0: and he wants to know what is written there, this is considered that now he is learning a secret. That is, two things are required in order for something to be considered a secret. One, he must believe that they are speaking of him. Two, he must want to know what the Torah says about him, meaning what the Torah speaks of that pertains to him. Only in this way is it regarded as a secret in the work. Now we can understand what the Creator said, quote, "Who revealed to my children this secret?" End quote. It means, who revealed to my children the secret of believing that by working through coercion, they will be rewarded with hearing me, and that which was previously compulsory will then become voluntary. It follows that doing is called faith. That is, by believing that after the doing, they would be rewarded with hearing, they were certain also during the coercion to do the things with joy and love, since they could be rewarded with hearing. This is not so with the nations of the world. In the work, they are parts of man that do not pertain to the quality of Israel. Rather, they want to do everything with the external mind, as it understands what they can achieve, that which the intellect deems worth doing. For this, they are willing to work, but not for what concerns faith above reason.
1: In other words, they see with their reason that a person cannot revoke the will to receive by himself. Instead, we must believe that if the Creator gave us this work of working in order to bestow, he must have known that it was possible to do this. But we, with our tiny mind, do not understand how such a thing can be, that it is truly a miracle from heaven. But the Creator certainly knew that we can achieve this degree. They do not know how there are such things. They cannot believe. This is called the nations of the world. But Israel means that they can overcome and believe above reason. Hence, those who belong to the quality of Israel believe that bestowing is a secret to people, meaning that they do not know how to achieve the power of bestowal. But they do believe. Conversely, the nations of the world in a person say that this is difficult and not for us. Hence, when we see that we are required to walk by way of faith above reason, they have no interest in this and escape the campaign, saying that this is difficult for them. This is why the nations of the world in man did not want to receive the Torah. For as we learn, the Torah, receiving the Torah, is regarded as should a man die in the tent. Our sages said, the Torah exists only in one who puts himself to death over it. This means that a person should revoke his self-benefit and make all his concerns only for the benefit of the Creator. Because the body does not agree to cancel the self-benefit and to walk by way of coercion and believe that by we will do, we will achieve, we will hear. This faith is unacceptable to the reason of the self-receiver. This is the whole difference between the nations of the world and Israel. Now we can understand what we asked. What does it imply that they said we must light up, goes up until the flame rises by itself? The thing is that lighting pertains to man, who must perform an act. To what extent must he perform the act in coercion? Until the flame rises by itself. By itself means without the work of the lower one. This is called by coercion. However, he is rewarded with the Creator giving him hearing. Naturally, at that time, a person does everything gladly, with love, and willingly, not as when he engaged in doing, which was compulsory, and the body resisted when he wanted to bestow upon the Creator.
0: Now, however, it is by way of, quote, and you will love the Lord your God with all your heart, end quote, with both your inclinations. That is, the evil inclination loves the Creator too, since it is annulled before the Creator as a candle before a torch. This is the meaning of a person having to light up, to do things until the flame rises by itself. And not by a person's own strength. Thus, by itself means by the power of the Creator. Likewise, we should interpret what we asked about what our sages said regarding the making of the menorah. Quote, this was the making of the menorah, the golden lamp, a hammered work of gold. It was one talent of gold. He would strike with a hammer and cut with scissors and spread it properly. It was not made by separate talents connected. End quote. And we asked, since they said a literal commentary, this is how he made the menorah, it was done by itself, by the Creator. If the Creator made the menorah, which is called by itself, why did they have to strike with a hammer? Why must man do something too? However, as above, a person should say, we shall do and we shall hear. That is, a person should begin in coercion and believe that he will be rewarded with hearing. Since there is no light without a vessel, meaning that the Creator does not give a feeling to a person unless he has a need for the Creator to feel it, hence the person must begin and see that it is difficult, and then pray to the Creator to help him. At that time, the person sees that everything is done by itself, without man's help. Thus, what does the person do in the making of the menorah if the Creator does everything? Answer. Man's work is required, for without it, we would not have the knowledge that the Creator does everything. Rather, we would say that we can achieve wholeness by ourselves as well, without the Creator's help. And, quote, my power and the might of my hand have gotten me success, end quote. Conversely, after the person toils and labors and does all that he can, yet did not move even one bit, he must say that the Creator has given him this strength to be able to work in order to bestow as a gift. This means that the Creator has given man permission to serve him. This permission is called that he has given him pleasure when he bestows upon the Creator. By this we will understand the words, quote, it was one talent of gold, one piece of gold, end quote. The body is called a talent of gold. It is, as written in the Zohar, quote, the leech has two daughters that howl as dogs. Have, have, give, give. Give us the wealth of this world, and give us the wealth of the world to come. That body, which is called a talent of zehav, gold, or in Hebrew, give this, was striking with a hammer, end quote. Explanation, any work that the body does coercively is regarded as striking with a hammer and cutting with scissors. That is, every coercion that a person does is as though he has cut off a part of zehav, in Hebrew again, gold, and also give this, meaning the part of the will to receive for himself. This is the meaning of what is written, quote, to spread her organs properly, end quote, meaning to strip off from the organs the will to receive for oneself and correct them to work in order to bestow. And this is called to spread her organs properly. However, it was not so. Meaning it was not done as one complete organ, one organ opposite one quality in wholeness, and then another complete quality. Rather, one wholeness was made for all, which is in order to bestow. Then, all the organs were connected into one complete quality. However, it was not so, but on the contrary, each organ that he wanted to correct, the bad appeared in its place, and not the good. Therefore, he had many organs that were spoiled until he came to a state where he saw that there was not a single organ in his receiver that was willing to work to bestow. At that time, he saw that it was all a hammered work of gold. That is, he saw that gold, meaning the receiver, is difficult to invert to working in order to bestow. At that time, the vessel is completed, meaning the act on the part of the lower one. For he saw that he cannot prevail over it. As it is written, quote, and the children of Israel sighed from the work, and their cry went up to God from the work, end quote. Then help from the Creator arrives. As it is written, quote, likewise he made the menorah, end quote. And Rashi interpreted that it was done by itself by the Creator.
1: Thus, who made the menorah? The Creator himself. But if so, what is Israel work for? The answer is, in order to reveal the need that only the Creator can change the nature he has created, that the creatures should have a desire to receive for themselves. Otherwise, a person thinks that he himself could turn the receiver into a giver. However, we should also understand why the Creator should care if the creatures do not know the truth and think that they themselves can do this work of turning the vessels of reception into bestowal. Or we can ask the question differently. Why did the Creator not give strength to man to be able to invert the vessels of reception into bestowal by himself? Baal Salam said that the answer to this is that it is a correction. Otherwise, a person would remain in his lowly degree. That is, he would not need the light of Torah, but the Creator wanted to give them the Torah. Hence, by not being able to obtain vessels of bestowal by themselves, they will ask the Creator to help them. The help He will give them is specifically through the Torah, since the light in it reforms him. It follows that a man must receive the Torah, since the second phase after being reformed and receiving the vessels of bestowal, which is phase one, is that he receives the Torah as the names of the Creator. This quality is called his desire to do good to his creations, clothed in the names of the Creator. And it is called the Torah, and Israel and the Creator are one. Now we can interpret what is written. The concealed things belong to the Lord our God, and the revealed things belong to us and to our children forever. To do all the words of this Torah. We asked, what does this come to teach us? The answer is that when a person begins the work of bestowal, he sees that he is not moving forward toward obtaining the vessels of bestowal. But to the contrary, at that time a person begins to see his bad state, how immersed he is in self-love. Since according to the rule, the more a person wants his garment to be clean of any dirt, the more he sees the dirt. There is a rule, anything which does not rest upon man, he will do absent-mindedly. It means that when a person does not pay attention to something, he does not see what is missing there. For this reason, when he begins to work in order to bestow, and pays attention to the extent to which he is willing to work in order to bestow, he sees how far he is from bestowal and that he cannot do anything without reward. Hence, what can a person do when he sees that he has no progress in the work of bestowal, but rather always sees that he cannot exit self-love? That is, in the beginning of the work, he thought that if he only decided to walk on the path of bestowal, he would promptly be able to. That is, he thought that he was his own landlord, for who would tell him what to do? You can say that on things he wants to do there can be interferences from people from on the outside, but here, in work of bestowal, which is only the intention to bestow, meaning that he does not need to observe more than the 613 mitzvot if he wants to aim to bestow. Thus, superficially, he is engaging like everyone else, like the general public. And he is not unusual, so it can be said that the general public objects to his way, for who knows that which is in one's neighbor's heart. Thus, he thought that after a short time of work, he would begin the work of bestowal.
0: Yet suddenly he sees that each day, the more he works and wants to acquire vessels of bestowal, the more he sees that they are far away from him, and he is utterly unable to ever exit self-love. The verse tells us about this, quote, "The concealed things belong to the Lord our God," end quote. That is, the aim to bestow, which is called the concealed part, for one does not know one's neighbor's thoughts. This a person should know, that in truth, it is out of our hands. Rather, the hidden part, called intention, belongs to the Lord our God. He must give us this power, and we are powerless to help him. Yet, we can help him by beginning to engage in this work of bestowal and seeing that we cannot exit the self-love in us. By this, we help him, by knowing that only he helps us. And had we not begun, we would have been unable to continue further. This is the correction, to know that he alone does everything. It would be the opposite if we could exit self-love by ourselves. That is, we would think so, but we would be devoid of the awareness that he alone does, is doing, and will do all the deeds. But when we see for ourselves that we cannot exit self-love, we do not need to believe that he has given us this power, for we evidently see it. It follows that the text tells us not to be alarmed by the fact that we cannot prevail and exit self-love, which is called the concealed part. This is in the hands of the Creator, as it is written, quote, "The concealed things belong to the Lord our God, and the revealed things belong to us and our children," end quote. That is, revealed means the part of the action, which we can do through coercion. This is why the verse tells us that the fact that we see that it is difficult for us, this is true. However, this, meaning the intention, was not given for us to do, but rather only the work, only the act. Yet by seeing that we cannot do this by ourselves, this is called a prayer, meaning a need for the Creator to give us this vessel. And now we can interpret what our sages said, quote, "Making the menorah was difficult for Moses until the Creator showed him with his finger, as it is written, this is the work of the menorah," end quote. We should interpret this in the work. The work of the menorah means that the light of the Creator will shine. Yet this requires vessels of bestowal. And from where will they take the vessels of bestowal? This is difficult, as it is against nature. But the Creator showed him with his finger and said to him, "This is the work." That is, you will do the work, and I will give the intention. This is considered that you will do the revealed part, and I the concealed part. This is the meaning of the words, "Likewise he made the menorah," meaning by itself.
2: I don't know.
1: I see the two conditions that he will be interested and to know what the Torah speaks of him. I think only the ten can give that each one will have this fuel to go by faith above reason and care for the connection between us.
0: We will now continue to the recorded lesson from the 3rd of November
3: 2002.
0: The concealed for the Lord our God and the revealed for us and our sons in the work, portion of Nitzavim from the book of Devarim, Rungus of the Ladder, volume 3. Rabash wants to answer a question here. Why was reality created in such a way where we are not at the end of correction, not in terms of our powers, our abilities, attainment, not the understanding of the doubled... we're in a double concealment, confusion, complete, absolute detachment from all the causes and the forces and understanding. And this is all in order for us to gain the corrected state through discernments, vessels, without which we won't be able to feel our reality in the good, corrected state. Rather, our advancement towards the goal builds us. And it would have been impossible to create this vessel that will feel the end of correction in any other way, if not like us, these vessels which begin to be fashioned and improved from zero more and more through to the corrected state. And it's not that we can do something other than to recognize the necessity of correction and who it depends on. And what is the correction that we need to make to discover? This is called the concealed, the mysteries are for our Lord God. This means in order to, the intention in order to bestow, meaning the corrected state, the correction, and the revealed are for us and our sons, meaning that gradually, slowly, it is revealed to us. And then accordingly, we receive the new qualities, new discernments, which are called vessels. And then we begin to enter spiritual states until we reach the end of the corrections. That is the article, in essence. In each and every state, according to how a person feels the necessity for it and the causes for this state, and what is his true point, where he stands in this state, where he doesn't know, he's confused, he doesn't understand, he doesn't have any power. On the one hand, his vessel is completely empty, and he doesn't have any spiritual awareness, consciousness, nothing from his own side. On the one hand, this is called the point of Malchut, and also he discovers on the other side the point of Ketel, the creator who can do everything, is omnipotent, can do anything, he's good. That is the highest, most desirable goal. He discovers the point of Ketel, of the state. When a person discovers these two things, which are opposite to one another in full, this means that he's worthy of that degree in practice. And then the creator does those mysteries. But a person needs to display some readiness for that. And readiness, or preparation, it means to discover these two opposite points, the importance of the creator, as we call it, and the lowliness of the created being. And again, it's the same question. Why did the creator need all this? The creator, the created being, needs this. It needs to feel that gap. Between that that gap, in that gap, we have the vessel that receives the purpose. Yes.
1: In page 218 below, in 219 above, he writes that the creator could have given the person to the power to change the intention. Why doesn't he do that? So that the person can receive the Torah. It's unclear here. What is the importance of the Torah? We thought the Torah was a means.
0: The Torah is the force that corrects the person and the force that fills the person. The Torah is ora, or light. It comes as the light that corrects the vessels and the light that fills the vessels. It's all called the Torah. What a person does, he makes preparations. That is called a commandment. The light that fills him as a result is called Torah. What are you asking about this? The Creator gives the person the power to correct himself to the extent that a person discovers that he requires that and that he needs to receive it from the Creator. Yes, this is what we call raising man. Raising man, that's the sum total of details and discernments and feelings and experience all together. That is what we call the records that awaken the upper one to assist the lower one. And it's not that the upper one doesn't want to. The upper one is a higher degree. And if your desire is to awaken that higher degree, then it's an indication that you can be part of it. And that is the issue of the request. It's not a request. It's simply compatibility with the vessel of the upper one. And then the upper one fills your vessel. And then, because of that feeling, you're equal to the upper one. That means that you've risen to its degree. You see, until we chew all these states thoroughly. Yes. Why is the will to receive not revealed in the person by itself, but rather the person needs to make great exertion to open up the will to receive so it comes out, so he can see it. Because the will to receive that's revealed in the person brings a person suffering. Because the will to receive is revealed with no filling, a lack. So the will to receive cannot be felt by a person if it brings only suffering. The person cannot suffer it, cannot tolerate it. And so, how much do you suffer? For one small degree, I can suffer my will to receive between my degree and the adjacent degree that's higher. If my will to receive was revealed from my degree through to Ein Sof, infinity, it's a suffering that's completely, it's incomprehensible. It's the illumination of the terrible black malchut. But right now it's revealed to me a little bit of the gap between me and Ein Sof, infinity. There it's all full and I'm completely empty, but I feel that to a very small degree. Let's say I feel Ein Sof through a distance of 125 degrees maximum, and then it doesn't appear to me that my state is so severe in comparison to the state of Ein Sof, and then I can tolerate it. A person is shown the measure of his oppositeness to the good by his readiness to suffer it. And this readiness to suffer is very limited in a person. And that's why this scale, the path from us to Ein Sof, is divided into 125 degrees. Well, let's say it can be divided to many more. And to the extent that I reveal this distance, this gap between myself and Ein Sof, between me and Ein Sof, that's simply between me and the degree that's above myself, which appears to me to be the goal right now. And to the extent that I discover this gap, then I'm awarded with a vessel. Now, to be awarded with a vessel, there are many conditions for that, because a vessel is a lack that is worthy of receiving spiritual fulfillment, a lack worthy of the Creator coming to fill it, to dwell in it, settle in it. How? This lack needs to be suitable to the Creator, adapted to the Creator, meaning with the same intention, which is in order to bestow. And so I discover that I'm not in order to bestow, and so the Creator cannot unite with me. And then what can I do? Then comes the recognition that I must correct myself. I can't correct myself either, so then I begin to understand that I need to turn to Him, that I need to turn to Him. And then it's revealed to me that this was all prepared by Him from the start. By turning to Him, I begin to unite with Him already, to connect to Him. And that connection is the goal. Meaning, our state, however much it appears to us to be opposite to holiness, distant from holiness, that is actually the state that is worthy of connection and adhesion and the attainment of the goal. And the entire path is divided into many, many degrees, because we cannot discover, we cannot reveal the gap between us and Ein Sof all at once. We would not have been able to skip over that divide and to start doing anything with it. Also, when the will to receive is revealed to us for the first time on each degree, it appears to us as simply the Red Sea, impossible to cross, impossible. Later, bit by bit, we begin to see that, no, it's okay, it's possible somehow. Why is it fine? Why is it possible? There's no habit. In spirituality, it's all discernments, forces, relations between forces. And so what does it mean that it's possible? An illumination simply comes from above, gradually, the surrounding light. And the surrounding light gives us the feeling that it's not so terrible opposite that gap. In the will to receive, there are forces against that and fulfillments and everything. So there are people who feel that gap and they run. And there are those who continue a bit further. And then they see that by the study and their persistence, everything they did, that it's not so bad.
1: What's the difference between a Kabbalist who reached the end of correction and someone in the period of preparation in the beastly world?
0: What is the difference between a Kabbalist who is on spiritual degrees, not yet the end of correction, you say? The end of correction, you understand, right? That doesn't matter. Fine. Who hasn't reached the end of correction yet, and the Kabbalist... Let's say he is not a Kabbalist yet, but according to his goal, he's called a Kabbalist. He's during the preparation period, meaning he's still with the intention in order to receive. And that one is already in the intention to bestow. So what's the difference? It's the intention.
1: What's the difference in the beastly world?
0: Why does it matter if it's in the beastly world or the spiritual world, between angels or beasts? We're talking about the person himself. It doesn't matter where he is, in what environment. We're talking about his attitude to reality, towards reality. His attitude towards reality, that's the difference in intention. Well, spin the question a little. I'm ready. You're looking at reality as I now see reality. What is reality? Cars, buses, people, houses, does that change or no? If I'm now below the barrier or if I'm above the barrier, the end of correction or the very first degree where I've now went to my first introductory lecture, what's the difference? Reality doesn't change. the bus and the house and the children and women and books and group, they remain the same. I change from the intention in order to receive to the intention in order to bestow. What else changes? Now here we learn what is the concealed are for the Lord God's what changes, that is called the intention.
3: What's the mean that the difference is only spiritual?
0: The difference between this world and the world to come is the difference of inner intention. The inner intention a person has in his attitude towards reality, everything that he feels in relation to reality, that's it. But when you begin to see through the reflected light, reality appears to you completely differently, meaning how reality appears, yes? Appears, how it appears to you, well, it appears different. But this is subjective. What does it mean, it appears? You don't see the house suddenly as being something different, but rather its essence in the intention of creation and the purpose of creation, you see differently. That's how you look at everything. It appears to you, it exists. You don't even know why and for what reason, but here you discover in everything a purpose. And how you can use everything, that everything has a reason, a purpose. The intention changes your perception. But that is all that changes. Externally, nothing. Now, you could say, but we learned that other than me, the whole of reality is full of the upper light, and it's all an illusion. So the Kabbalist who is in this world, he sees only the upper light, or does he see also the houses, the children, the women, the group, the friends, the food, all sorts of things? Or does he see the upper light filling reality and he is in that cloud of light? Yes? Is this confusing? Student, a little.
3: So we're talking about this upper light that fills all of reality. We're not talking about our vision, our feeling. We're talking about the providence, which fulfills all of reality and it is completely, entirely good. And not that the houses and children and animals disappear in this entire world and the universe. The illusion is not the illusion of whether it exists or doesn't. The illusion is about the intention. What does it exist for? Then you can ask further. But we said that we have five senses, and only thanks to the five senses we perceive this reality. If we had other senses, we would see a different reality. Reality itself, not just our intention, right? Now, what does it mean, other senses? What other senses could there be? Desires, you say. Our desires change. Five desires. There are, if we have these senses, we feel. If we don't have these senses, we don't feel. So you can say, so I disappear from the body. The body dies. I continue to exist in my spiritual body. The corporeal body dies. How do I feel reality? And do I feel through my spiritual body, the corporeal world? Though I lose the senses. Do I see the house? I don't. Do I see people? I don't. What do I see? What do I feel? What disappears and what doesn't? Yeah? Confusing a little bit. So we should say that all these things are in relation to the senses. They're according to the senses. That's it. Meaning, Just as you now look at the world and you see the externality of things, the corporeal clothings, because your clothings are only corporeal, if you add to that spiritual senses, you'll also see spiritual garments that exist in reality, that is, spiritual vessels, according to your degree and below your degree. More than your degree, everything just looks to you as light. To the extent that you ascend, that light will be reduced to vessels and fulfillments. You understand? The more a person ascends, the light, which is called Ensof. Let's say every Rosh is called Ensof, but the Rosh of the Parzuf is called Ensof towards it. If I exist above that Rosh, then that Rosh is not Ensof. It's a Rosh that I understand, that I perceive, that I see what it doesn't understand, under what doesn't attain, I do attain. So, accordingly, that's... It all follows the senses. Yes.
0: Can there be such a situation? We learn from this article that actually a person reaches a state of bestowal only by discovering how opposite he is from the Creator, his opposite state. This oppositeness he discovers only through effort and exertion he makes in order to achieve that. So I infer from that when it appears to a person that he is discovering the revelation of evil, that he himself discovers it, is that a lie?
3: When a person feels it's not false, when he thinks he revealed it, that's false. Because we say everything happens by the light. There cannot be a feeling in the will to receive if there is no light. Only from two opposite things comes a feeling. The feeling is a gap between two things. That leads to a feeling.
0: The realization of the purpose of creation, shouldn't it manifest also as the elimination of all suffering that we know in this world? Doesn't need to be. This is following up on Uri's question. Is there some change we need to also feel in reality? Or is it the same as it is now? I don't understand. The purpose of creation is to do good to his created beings, right?
3: That's what they say, that the purpose of creation is to benefit the created beings, yeah.
0: So my question is, we say that the world will remain as it is, only our perspective changes.
3: Our world remains at the end of correction exactly as it is now, yeah? Because the correction relates to the intention in order to bestow, not to the still vegetative inanimate.
0: I'm still trying to examine how the correction of the intention will influence reality.
3: It will influence this reality in a way that this world will be better, and it will also be better in terms of changes for the better in the still vegetative inanimate.
0: Is it better or just good?
3: Will people
0: keep killing each other?
3: Will people keep killing each other? Maybe so. I don't know. If it's in order to bestow for the purpose of correction, possibly yes, I don't know. For example, will you not slaughter a beast to eat it? You will.
0: With a beast, yes, but my friend?
3: A friend, I don't know. Everything is tested according to the intention in order to bestow contentment to the Creator.
0: Someone is going to suffer in this situation. I mean, if the goal is to do good to his created beings, then it needs to be good. Baal Sulam also writes that...
3: I told you the sentence that way for a reason, so you understand that the intention in order to bestow is the determining factor. And the action, call it slaughtering, call it stealing, whatever you say, it doesn't matter. If such a thing could be, I don't know, yes or no. But if there's a true intention in order to bestow,
1: that necessitates such a thing to happen, it will happen. That's it. I don't care how it happens in a corporeal way.
0: So you can't say it'll be expressed in the way that
1: I don't want to say more here, and I don't even want to think about the

0: Rebbe, and then the wolf will live with the sheep, and I don't know, they'll live in pairs or something. But he says that such a person should be thrown out of society. So it's possible that we will throw him out of society and out of the group, out of the city or the country, I don't know, if we'll see his behavior as truly damaging and we can't do anything about it. And that to him is a correction. If it's impossible in any acceptable form from an intention to bestow to correct him. So I don't know, maybe it could be. You see that he writes this.
1: Yes, he writes in The Last Generation. He tries to describe a reality in those times, and he writes that there is danger there.
0: Even in The Last Generation, he writes that there will be some who won't completely agree, but will accept them because they're willing to follow even though they don't understand. Meaning, the layers in the will to receive there are such that are so low that there are people who are considered on the animal level. And so they'll accept this kind of existence upon them without complete consciousness of reality, recognition of reality. How could there be then the end of correction if they don't have a complete feeling? They will, but through us and not through themselves. It'll come from incorporation. The general malchut includes within it desires that are very, very specific and very low and all kinds. You understand that 99% is inanimate and only 1% is vegetative. So what can you do? I don't know how to express it, but you see that even in The Last Generation, he says, there will be all kinds of people.
1: From different directions. Sometimes you say that we need to look at the suffering in the world and to say that this is happening because we're not working well enough. So if it is so, then obviously I need to take into account that my work here can help people with their daily suffering, the beastly suffering, right?
0: Man should say, the world was created for me, that I will create, that I will correct the world through my inner action. And if the world suffers, it suffers because of me. If I were corrected, the world would not suffer. That's what a person reveals. Bit by bit, he reveals this reality. That's it. And then it necessitates us and positions us in a responsible way for everything that's done. He says that all the slaughterings and killings and all the suffering in the world comes from because of the people of Israel. If the people of Israel would recognize that, things would seem different today. Imagine if we had accepted that, if we truly felt ourselves responsible, at fault, and it is truly so.
1: What does it mean, doing before hearing? How can you do something before hearing?
0: No, today we're not going to go into that anymore.
1: You said that the world was created for us to fix it.
0: The world was created for us to fix it. I wouldn't say that the world is not broken. We are broken. What do I need to correct about the world? A correction is only in the intention in order to bestow, which belongs to the man. I need to correct the trees, the rocks, the animals, the beasts. They have an intention in order to receive, which I need to correct in order to bestow. It's only for us. And also for each one, it's only within them. This belongs to the correction. Outside of me, there's nothing to correct, and I also can't correct even what I think. It's dumb if I'm trying to correct someone with an intention in order to bestow. It's his choice, his recognition of evil, his understanding that it depends on him, doesn't depend on him. He's addressed to the Creator. That's why it's called the wisdom of the hidden, because no one can touch it besides the person himself.
1: So in these times, we actually should feel shame because we're cursing the Creator. What can we do with that shame?
0: Do I feel that I disagree with the Creator? I want to rebel. I'm cursing him. What do I need to do in relation?

0: into that. I, accordingly, perhaps I want to erase that thought because I'm afraid that I'll get something bad from him. Maybe that's how I think. Maybe I should use this thought as a means to actually do something. It depends on to whom do I relate everything that happens in me. If, say, let's take this example. If I relate this thought to the Creator, then the Creator sent it to me purposely, so I'll do something about it. And then I start looking at this thought as an asset. And if I think this thought comes from me, not him is the cause, but I am the cause, then immediately I either want to erase it or to blur it so it doesn't cause anything bad to me. So it all depends on where do we hinge that reason for everything that happens. That ultimately determines how we relate to reality. Either I just want to cover things up, you know, paint things rosy, or I will relate to it purposefully and with effect.
1: What about things we've done in the past, looking back? What can we do about shame with respect to that?
0: The sense of shame. So again, I'm telling you, if I just felt just shamed being opposite, then it's the shame that the landlord, the host gave me. If I want to erase the host or get rid of this whole matter just to not feel the shame, if I feel that the shame is something he sends me purposefully, that it comes from him, then it becomes a springboard.
1: When we cross the barrier, we feel shame with respect to the giver of the pleasure. Now, looking back, do you feel shame about everything you went through?
2: No way. No, you're talking about crossing the barrier. He didn't cross the barrier, but there's no such thing as crossed already. Whoever thinks about the past, he's like the wife of Lot. It becomes like a lump of salt that cannot be spoiled. You can't eat it, you can't be without it, but only in a way that you add it to food.
1: Is there justification for everything that happened?
2: A justification for the past, that everything I've been through in the past, why it was in order to collect vessels and discernments for the present. Each thing is like this towards the final correction. What in the final correction do I sit and I say, oh, remember how I sweated once, like an old person, you know, you heard these old people. We came to the land and conquered and et cetera, et cetera. Well, soon, I promise you, continue and you'll see that the past for you won't even be, it will have no importance whatsoever. Only for the sake of the present, you will need it. That's it. You won't think, but I didn't this way and I didn't have this and this wasn't okay. That attitude towards it will be erased because it's not okay. It's not you altogether. For that, we don't need to cross the barrier. Much before it. Yes. What is an audacious, kind of daring? He thinks he's brave and he's going to give us questions. Yes. Well, okay. Go ahead.
1: It's something I didn't reach yet.
2: Okay.
1: What happens in the general end of correction for everyone?
2: Come back? If we corrected everything in order to bestow, and there's all the discernments that we can fill ourselves with the presence of the Creator, and we're equal to Him on an even level, so why do we have to come back?
1: The light is infinite, so we reach the infinite light and...
2: No, but what you didn't hear what I'm saying, what I answered. This whole path that we go through, and this is what he explains in this article, and he explains it really nice, that we need throughout this path to collect the discernments, to build the vessel from all these different impressions. And when this vessel is complete, I've been impressed by everything, I decided about everything, I understood everything, and everything is in the right and correct order, connected between one thing and another. So I truly have a vessel. within this vessel, I now receive the revelation of godliness in a whole way, because this vessel is completely similar to him in his intention and the intention of the Creator. And what other reason would there be for it to change or come back? No, what for it to be? There is cause and consequence. What cause could there be for me to once more enter into a shattering and to the falling and the descent and once more to the correction? What else do we need to achieve, to attain?
1: You said that everyone, the whole world, will reach the end of correction.
2: I mean the final correction, which means that everyone, all the souls reach the final correction.
1: Equivalence with the light of Ein Sof.
2: Yes, to equalize with the light of Ein Sof as it was.
1: If everyone reaches that state of Ein Sof, the light of infinity, then there is a, why is there no end, infinity?
2: Not to become the light of Ein Sof, but rather to be according to the action, equal to the light of Ein Sof, which is then called the Creator. And then, what then? I can't tell you. What then? There is after that, there is then. Until then, you just corrected your vessel. Now, with this corrected vessel, you can continue to work. Then you have all the discernments, and you're already ready. Let's say at that point you are mature, you're equal to the Creator. Now he takes you as a partner who is equal to him in every way to something that we already don't know what that is. That is already the secrets of Torah.
1: What happens to a person who reaches the end of correction in this world, in this incarnation? And
2: a person who is not in this world cannot reach the final correction, just so you know. The final correction is a state that we reach here while we're living here in this world. Our internal intention is in order to bestow contentment to the Creator maximally upon everything that can be revealed in me. Yes.
1: So he reaches the end of correction in this world, let's say, and then what happens as far as he's concerned? What does he do then? Maybe he can come back and help to influence others, or
2: even before he reaches the final correction, in order to reach the end of correction, he didn't study this yet, but in the introduction to Tess, he teaches that there's a stage where there's to be sorry with the sorrow of the public, and then to merit the comfort of the public. Meaning I can reach my personal final correction only if I connect with all the souls on my behalf, not on their behalf, connect with all the souls on my behalf, correct them on my behalf by being sorry with their sorrow, taking their sorrow, absorbing it within me, raising it to the Creator, and in such a way I receive a correction for them and correct them. What does it then mean to correct them? I correct my personal part that is incorporated in each and every soul. And when I corrected my connection, my incorporation, my part that's connected with all the souls, that's considered that I've reached the final correction. What does it mean? In all these vessels, there's already a filling of the final correction, which is considered that I've reached the final correction. How do the rest of the souls feel this? They will feel it. Either they will feel it somewhat, meaning it aids them for sure.
3: Meaning, there's no way back. There's no situation of a way back. It's the end of correction is.
2: Let's put it this way. 99% of humanity, let's say all the souls besides one soul, have reached the final correction. So in that one soul that has yet to begin to correct herself, this is just a theoretical case, yes? So it has 99% of 100 in her corrected, because they were corrected by all those who are corrected. In their incorporation in her, they corrected the soul. And only she didn't correct herself. So she doesn't feel that she is corrected in 99% She doesn't feel it because she has nothing to feel this by. And her part, her point in the heart is still black and dead. But the moment it will now start to work on that point, it will immediately begin to feel that everything is ready for her and it's all arranged. You understand? Meaning, certainly one that performs corrections to reach the final correction sits in this way to all the souls. Yes. No, wait. Let him. He said he had two questions. There were already three, but it's okay.
3: That was the second question. I just asked this question because I meant...
2: Okay, so you're satisfied? Thank God. No? It's best to remain with a lack. It's a very good quality.
3: How would you call the connection between people, in general, this connection in society, what unifies the society? What would you call the connection?
2: The connection between people that you can call as a society, where each feels that he cannot reach correction, filling, spirituality, the creator, doesn't matter what, without the others. That's called a society. In the most egoistic possible way. I need them, otherwise I'm dead. That's it. No more. Just like in every other society. That's why it's called friends, group. They didn't find some special word, another special word for this. I don't know what. But rather, because also in our world, if we want to succeed in something, we need to unite, to trust one another, etc. So here, there's only a difference in the goal.
3: What I meant is the connection in society in general, not necessarily in Bnei Baruch. When you have a connection among people who live in a society, can you call that connection holy?
2: Holy is considered if it's in the direction to the Creator, then it's called holy. It's distinguished. In order to bestow is considered kadosh, holy. Why? Because it's sanctified or distinguished from above in order to receive. The word kadosh or holy means that you are sanctified, you are special for me, only for me, not to others. That's the word kadosh or holy. I devote this or dedicate this to him, meaning this I distinguish only for him. That's called holy. A sanctification to someone specific. So because we have in creation two parts only, no more, in order to receive and in order to bestow, so holy is that which is differentiated or distinguished, or say separated from, why should you get confused with your stigmas of what holiness is, and oh, whoa, I don't know what. Just holy, this differentiated from me, that I don't yet have, that I have yet to acquire.
3: I didn't quite get it.
2: What didn't you understand? According to this definition, what is there to understand? It's all clear.
3: What is separate?
2: What is separate? Yeah, but it's not in my nature. Ask, I'll answer you. The simpler and clearer the definitions are, it's a healthier place. There's no place to err. It becomes too simple, and you're standing before a wall, and you must do something. I understand that it doesn't give you a chance to run away, but... Is it good? Well, we'll see. There's people who actually like all kinds of dreams and, imaginations. It gives a certain beauty to it or some taste, flavor. I don't know. Some taste. What is it? In order to receive, in order to bestow. Da-da-da. And what next? Put your foot on the brakes and that's it.
3: What should be the preparation to fill the gap between me and the Creator? What are we preparing? What is the preparation itself?
2: The preparation to fill the gap between me and the Creator is Well, the preparation is only in the desire to want to know him, to get to know him. Where I want to know him, when I begin to discover him, I begin to see that he's opposite to me. I can't prepare myself to get to know him as one who's opposite. How do I know what is opposite, not opposite? The fact that I want to discover the point of the heart, something that's above me, then I yearn seemingly to him. I yearn to understand, to know, to open him up, or the upper reality. It doesn't matter how you say it. We're still confused. We don't. It seems to us that all those things are different things. The spiritual world and the creator and the worlds and the upper reality, which is all as if these are many things and not one. That is how, in accordance with our language, with our tongue, it seems so. And it's not that way. What you discover is the creator. Your way of relating, your connection with the creator is called the worlds. Degrees. Just like I am with you, we have a certain relationship. Today we're closer, tomorrow we're more distant, and then it changes this way and that way. You ask, I answer, I ask, you do. And like that, that's called the worlds. The connection.
3: Is that feeling permanent, or let's say 24 hours through my senses I feel reality, and the Kabbalist also feels the relationship persistently, or there's also less than that?
2: The feeling of the creator constantly changes in a created being. Right, left, middle, records, bestowals, awakenings from above, everything. There are many causes it for changing in feeling. There's a constant shaking up of our feelings. Otherwise, if not for the records within and the light that operates upon them from the outside and reverberating everything and moving everything, if not that, we wouldn't change. We ourselves, from what would we change? A vessel itself cannot move. The lights reverberate the vessel, and the lights mean the intention is the, means the records. Are we done?
3: Let's share our impressions from the lesson, and what are we taking to implement in the 10?
2: The purpose of creation is to do good to his created beings, and we can see how this benefit of his quality from the creator wants to show us how good it is. He wants to make us equals and partners, but to reach that place, he made a certain order very special to our order to our work, and the means our complete dependence on the means he gave us, which is the friends, the society, the environment, and for us to discover the truth that we are not capable, and as much as we try to come close, but only under the condition we try to come closer to his quality, he will illuminate for us, and we will be able to see this truth that we have no possibility of doing anything, and it must come gradually, and the work we do together.
3: Yeah, bestowal is opposite to our nature. It's impossible to attain it unless with the help of the Creator and prayer. And each will help his friend, and that's why we're together here, to help each other reach this goal.
2: In the beginning of the lesson, there was a beautiful explanation about how a person is given each time his degree and doesn't let him feel the gap between him and Ein Sof, and how we can advance from one degree to the next, and the level of suffering a person can tolerate, within and that aids him in growing. He also said that the difference between this world and the next is only in the intention in a person, which is how we rise from degree to degree each time we arrange the intention. And about the correction, he said that when I correct myself, my individual correction, it's actually the correction of all his desires. And that's how he feels the corrected reality from his point. But this also impacts the general kli, which he's part of, which is already corrected, and that also influences all of reality.
3: And you cannot reach the end of correction if a person is not in this world. That's what I heard. You must, above all the desires, above everything we reveal inside, above everything, have to come to the intention to bestow to the Creator. And this is through incorporation with all the souls. Where from my part, I need to correct my connection in them and take the sorrow of the public, as we call it, to feel the sorrow of all the souls, and that's how we come to the end of correction. And what do we take to realize, to implement in the 10? But in the 10 we also start, it's the simplest, the closest, the most apparent desires that yearn for the Creator. So we start with that, and we grow that circle of incorporation with the souls. We start in the 10 every morning, every lesson.
2: Rav repeats again and again that it's all according to the intention in order to bring contentment to the Creator. And all our work is if I can't correct anyone outside, but the world is not corrupted. As Rav says, we are corrupted. What do I have to correct in the world? The correction is only in the intention in order to bestow, which belongs to a person. That's the only area for our work, to correct our attitude and pray to the Creator to change the way we intend.
3: Exactly, that's a summary of the lesson. Everything is in the intention, everything is the correction of the attitude toward reality, toward the Creator, and reality itself doesn't change. The Kabbalah is in this world as well. He sees the same house, the same everything, but changing the intention changes reality completely. That's the attitude of a person. It's correct. The world itself is not corrupted. The intention of the person, that's our work.
2: My impression for the lesson that I wrote down from what Rav said in the article is that the entire connection I want with the Creator is in order to ask him to shine to the friends his importance. Without that, I want a connection with the Creator for myself, and I'm differentiated from him more and more. And I want to try for him to illuminate my friends with his importance, for him to feel that degree of plus one where the desire of the friends will be more and more to adhere in the Creator, to the Creator.
3: So much to say about what was in the article. So many shades. Rav is trying to calibrate all the answers to the right definitions, so it would be less confused.
2: We're going to move to the next part of the lesson, but before that, we'll sing a song together.

0: שלום חברים
1: וחברות.
2: And friends.
0: עכשיו שהעולם,
2: we heard in the lesson now that the world was created for us so that we will correct it in our internal work. And there's no deeper internal work or more effective work than the work with the study of the Ten Sefirot, which corrects our internality on the deepest layers in us. Let's see a short clip from Rav now, where he gives us guidance how we need to be aimed, actually, internally, in order to bring forth the maximum out of this lesson, in order to correct ourselves and the world. Clip number 7, please.
3: We need to think here about our intentions, the intention. Why am I studying? What am I studying? What do I want to get out of the study? How, through the study, I'm coming closer to the Creator. That should be my main concern. And what he's telling me about what's happening here, the actions of the Creator, the light of Insof, the world of Insof, the ray of light that appears and somehow acts on me, the will to receive that was formed in Insof. These things I might reveal later, but first of all, I need to have the correct attitude for what I'm hearing or what I'm reading, that all of this is to connect me to the Creator. Yes, what connects me with the Creator? We are starting today a very important part, part 2 from the study of the Ten Sefirot, which is Igulim ve'Yosher, circles and lines, or circles and straightness. We learned in the first part that the Creator created the desire, and there was a restriction on the desire, because you cannot acquire the qualities of the Creator of bestowal inside a desire to receive for myself. And we learned in the lesson today that there are two actions, we shall do and we shall hear. We are in the will to receive. The light is concealed from us, and we were given a point. If from this point we begin to take action, and what is the action that I come out, as Rav drew this, the godly part from above, as we learned yesterday. If a person has that point in him and he begins to develop it in a society, and that's exactly our goal, to come to the regional congress, to develop this point, to have a connection with the friends that I want to come out to the friends, then what's happening? I'm starting to develop in 125 degrees of the quality of bestowal, meaning everything is in the will to receive for myself, but I have to come out of it, and then I acquire all the discernments. First of all, we shall do. It's faith in the Creator, as Rabbi said. Faith that we need to do this thing. And then we discover that we are unable to do it. And as Baal Sulam writes, we learned about it in the preparation. Then the wicked are revealed. The wicked. And then, what does he say? I'm happy about the wicked that are revealed, because if they remain undisclosed, there's no hope for correction. And that's exactly the work. We begin to reveal our will to receive. We need the Creator's help. And then we turn to Him. From within all of the desires we have in the 10, in the group, we expand our area of influence, and then according to how prepared we are shown new desires, new states that we have to go through. That's a very important thing, and it's exactly here, in part two, Baal Sulam begins to explain to us what is the desire of the circles, the desire the way it was created, and then what is the straight line according to which we need to start working. So what do we get from that? We get a picture of the world. And as Baal Sulam writes, through a desire to know, because we don't know, our qualities are totally different. Through a great desire to know, through a deficiency that we are building together in the lesson, he explains a lot about it. You'll hear it. Through this deficiency, we develop this vector, the vector whereby we wish to turn to the Creator. We have a deficiency for turning to Him. And from the deficiency is our advancement, because we turn to Him and we demand from Him.
2: We're asking that during the lesson for you to write down things, write down questions. We will discuss this afterwards. Rav presents several definitions here, like Gadi mentioned. He explains them, so simply write it down, scrutinize it. Later we'll do a scrutiny together. Let's move to the lesson. The study of the Ten Sfirot, Volume 1.
3: No, part 2.
2: No, part 2. Circles and Straightness, containing two chapters. Chapter 1 explains the 10 Sfirot of circles that appeared after the restriction. The light of Ein Sof that surrounds them, and all the light of the Sfirot of the circles, is given to them through the line. Item 1, it contains 11 topics. 1, the line is like a thin pipeline. This line is like one thin pipeline where the water of the upper light of Ein Sof expands and is extended to the worlds in that place of space and air. Again, item 1, the line is like a thin pipeline. This line is like one thin pipeline where the water of the upper light of Ein Sof expands and is extended to the worlds in that place of space and air.
3: If we open the book of Kabbalah for the student on page 411, there's a drawing here where he explains to us this matter. We have the circles of the worlds and a straight line through which the surrounding light enters, the light of Ein Sof. It enters through the line and it spreads throughout the circles of the worlds.
2: Little item 1 relates to the words, this line, one thin pipeline. The line that is extended from the light of Ein Sof into the space after the restriction. Little item 2 relates to the words, one thin pipeline. The vessels of the 10 Sfirot of Straightness are called a pipeline or pipelines because they confine the routes of the light that travels through them with great accuracy and control, so it expands only through the specific routes in those vessels. They are like pipelines, a pipeline that channels the water that travels through it in complete accuracy, and they are extended and come out from it in the same shape that it is inside the pipeline, whether narrow or wide, without ever being any different. For this reason, the lights that travel through these pipelines are called 10 Sfirot of Straightness, since they are extended according to the rules of those pipelines, in straightness and in justice. Straightness being in an honesty as well. This means that the more important light dresses in the more refined vessels, without any change at all, due to the strong control of the pipelines on them.
3: Meaning we have the light of Ein Sof that comes to the vessel, closed in the vessel, according to the screen. And when it closes in the vessel, it passes through a pipeline. Here it's a circle. It closes in the vessel in the pipeline. And after the vessel, after the pipeline, it emerges again into the circles. This is the circle called Keter. It went through the straightness, the line, and it enters the circle called Chochmah. Then it goes through another portion of straightness and or another line, and then it enters the circle of Bina. The vessel here is also a vessel of Chochmah. This is also a vessel of Bina. So we have vessels of straightness and vessels of circles. In this way, the light travels. The light that fills this circle here, circle, is the light that comes from straightness, but the way it fills the circle, it's called the light of circles. It's like we're saying that the Malchut of the upper one becomes Keter to the lower one. The Keter is the creator, unattainable. In the lower one, it's the creator, unattainable. But in the upper one, it's the very limited Malchut of straightness. That's the difference between the degrees. That's how the lights spread and expand throughout the vessels. That's one degree, that's third degree. Here, the straightness and the circle, together they are in one degree. And in truth, it's the same for us here as well. I feel myself and I feel the world around me. This is me and this is the world. In each and every degree, that's what I have.
0: תשאלו? כן.
2: What's the difference between vessels of straightness and circles? What is straightness and circles?
0: לפי הקף, לפי קף המידה, לפי הגבולות. שכמה שאני מסוגל לקבל על מנת להשפיע, זה מה שאני מגביל את עצמי ומקבל. זה נקרא יושר, לפי הצדק. לפי מידת השתוות הצורה. עיגולים זה נקרא שאין לי כאן שום שליטה, אני מתמלא במשהו שאני לא עושה על זה שום עבודה, שום בירורים, כלום. זה נקרא עיגולים. שבעיגולים יש שלמות מאין סוף, ביושר יש שלמות מהשתוות הצורה. כן.
2: And how do they connect between them?
3: I don't know, sir. I just said a few things that will make it easier for us to penetrate it.
2: Inner light, we're continuing. The power of that control, which is the above-mentioned pipelines, is because any desire in the upper degree is a compelling force in the lower degree, which is emanated because of it. Therefore, the restriction on phase four, which is a free choice in the vessels of the circles, becomes a compelling force in the vessels of straightness that are emanated by them. This force is called a screen.
1: Mm-hmm.
2: This is the meaning of the words in the Zohar, invert ratzon, invert the desire, and you will find tzinor, the pipeline. invert the desire, and you will find the pipeline. This means that when the pipeline is a screen, meaning restriction in control, meaning when it detains its will to receive in phase four by the power of the upper one that controls it, it is the opposite of the substance of the vessel itself, namely the will to receive, since it detains itself from eliciting its desire.
3: Meaning, pipeline, tsino is restriction, and circles is without restriction, according to the free desire.
2: This is why they implied invert ratzon, and you will find tsino. You will invert desire, and you'll receive pipeline. It means that the pipeline is opposite the desire, for it compels its desire and does the opposite of what it wants. This is why you will find in all the teachings and writings that when they want to name the and emphasize the departure of the light from phase four, we call it tzimtzum or restriction. And when we want to emphasize the power of the restriction that is added by the light of the line that did not expand to phase four, we define it by the name screen, which is a detaining force that prevents the light from expanding to phase four. When we discuss the vessel in general, meaning the vessel and the screen together, we define it by the name pipeline.
3: Meaning also desire, but restricted by the screen, this is a pipeline.
2: And when discussing the light, the vessel and the screen together, meaning the light that is clothed in the measure of the pipeline, it is defined by the name line. And when we discuss a vessel in which there is no screen, we define it by the name circle. Understood or not?
3: We have a desire. This desire is a circle, it's round. There's a restriction on this desire. The restriction protects the desire to a circle. We said that the restriction was equal on all sides and spread.

0: around the center point. You remember what's written about the first restriction. Then we have a screen. The screen turns the circle according to the degrees of coarseness. The screen is limitation. So it makes the circle into what? A pipeline. The screen that makes a coupling with striking with the light and gets filled by it becomes a line. I mean, the line is a form of fulfillment, filling in the pipeline. A few words like that. It's quite logical, actually. It's not so abstract.
1: Masach tzinor. Ken. Slicha. Ken. Beseder. No, tamshich.
2: Ot gimel ktana.
0: Keep going.
2: Ot gimel ktana.
3: Item 3 relates to the words one thin pipeline. Little item 3. The Ariu precision with regard to the word one emphasizes the correction of the three lines that were made in the world of Atzilut. It tells us that in the world of Adam Kadmon, this correction of three lines is still absent, and there is only one line. The reason for this is that the correction of the three lines occurred afterward in the world of Atzilut and is extended from the association of the quality of mercy with judgment. Here, however, we are dealing with the world of Adam Kadmon, where the association has not yet taken place. This is why there is only one line here.
0: Meaning, from Ein Sof, we have one line that emerges, which is the world of Adam Kadmon. And below the end of Adam Kadmon, you have three lines, which is Atzilut. Three lines. And only in them together, the abundance expands. It actually expands through the middle line. I drew them from above down, although the three lines are from below up. That's how they're built. It means that there is a passing of the abundance in one line and in three lines. But three lines is not three pipelines. He's going to explain to us. It's a style of work whereby the vessel and the screen connect in the world of Adam Kadmon. It connects in a simple way and is filled. And in the world of Atzilut, it's filled in this way where there's Bina here and Malchut there. They connect such a way that they construct for us the middle line. That's right, and below here is left. And in the middle you have the middle line. But it's the same pipeline. It's not like there are three pipelines. It's one pipe. Just like here there's a pipe. Also a pipeline here. Except it's called three lines. But it's one pipeline to pass the abundance.
3: We're continuing. The entrance of the light into the vessel of reception of the emanated being is called expansion. It has already been clarified that the vessel of reception in this emanated being is called a pipeline.
0: Meaning, and the entrance of the light into the vessel, into the pipeline, is called expansion.
3: Little item 4 relates to the writing, the water of the upper light of Ein Sof expands and is extended to the worlds in that place of space and air. There's a specific value to discern between the degree of the birth of a partzuf. There, the four phases of the desire are called by the names light, water, firmament, and 100 blessings, or 100 gates. It happens because the lights change their places. Because of that displacement, the light takes the form of water. The Ari tells us that the root of this matter occurred here with the appearance of the line, where the light that expands as a line is considered to be water with regard to the upper light. For this reason, he makes the precision, the water of the upper light of Ein Sof. With the expansion of the light into the thin pipeline, the value of the light was greatly lessened from its value in Ein Sof, and it is therefore considered as water compared to the previous value.
0: That gives us all kinds of definitions, approximations. It doesn't actually put them in the right places, but he wants to give us these ideas to have, to consider. It's not clear yet where is he headed. How will these definitions help us? The water, the firmament, 100 blessings.
3: The words of the Ari, item 2. The expansion of the light of Ein Sof into the space, the expansion occurred slowly. When the light of Ein Sof was extended as a straight line into the above-mentioned space, it was not extended and expanded all the way down at once, but rather expanded slowly. I wish to say that in the beginning, the line of light began to expand, and right at the beginning of its expansion as a line, it expanded and was extended and became like one wheel round on all sides.
0: Yes.
3: We're going to read item 2 again. The expansion of the light of Ein Sof into the space, the expansion occurred slowly. When the light of Ein Sof was extended as a straight line into the above-mentioned space, it was not extended and expanded all the way down at once, but rather expanded slowly. I wish to say that in the beginning, the line of light began to expand, and right at the beginning of its expansion as a line, it expanded and was extended and became like one wheel round on all sides. We're going to read Inner Light, item 5, relates to the words of the Ari, a straight line into the space. A light that expands gradually according to the laws of the four phases, meaning from refined to coarse, and stops at phase 4, is called a straight line.
0: Keep going. What are you looking at me? Am I telling? Did I say anything? Just keep going.
3: Little item 6 relates to the words all the way down at once. Do not be mistaken and interpret at once and slowly that are used here as times, for it is known that spirituality is above time. Rather, all the way down at once means that there is no change of degrees, and slowly means according to the cascading of the degrees. He wishes to say by the order of the cascading of the four known phases, as he will explain henceforth. Yes, friends, we heard now many things. It's a lesson that's really easy to move into internal work, to our work. Everything that Rav explained about the three lines and the one line, how we work with it. Let's take 5 minutes and discuss between us in the tens what we heard. Let's remind each other what was in the lesson here. prepare questions.

0: How come the quality of control and power that obligates one is called a screen? Why is the condition from above called a screen after the restriction?
1: I don't know what you wrote in the book, but I also mentioned this fact that Rav said that in circles there's wholeness from Insof, in straightness there's same from equivalence of form, which kind of summarizes everything that he expanded on after that. And we also see that in straightness we're given the possibility for work and to perform the process of equivalence of form from us, as this is a more measurable place and the circles are a place where we have no grasp. If not for straightness, we wouldn't be able to not reach equivalence of form, but also not come closer or measure ourselves somewhat the qualities of the light.
0: I also heard that the desire is called a circle. When you add a screen to this desire, to this vessel, then it's called a pipeline. And when the light comes, it fills the pipeline, and it's already called a line.
1: What is there to add? It's all so precise, and in this song of the Ari, there's simply everything. I don't know what there is to add here and ask here. We simply need to remember that these are all changes within the desire, in the relationship between the desire and the light. I don't have questions here.
0: Again, he writes here on page 37, when we wish to highlight the additional force of restriction from the side of the light of the line that did not expand to phase 4, we call it a restriction. What is this additional force of restriction? Because the restriction already took place, and its ability to receive is through the screen. So why is it calling it another force of restriction? Where is it coming from? What is this discernment that allows for another restriction after the first restriction, that allows the vessel to turn into a pipeline? It's interested, but it's not clear where this extra force arrives from.
1: Additional discernments about times that we are here in an area where there's no time, and also the soon and also the slowly or gradual are signs. We're using these words to describe the process of development itself. And I wrote down here that immediately it means without change of degrees. That's something that it's without using of degrees, and slowly means according to cascading or the graduation of degrees, one after the other. And that's why it's seemingly because of the changes, the amount of changes, it's called slowly.
0: There was one more thing when Rav wrote that the three lines are, you know, right is the upper part where the vessel is filled, left is the vessel that remains below, restricted, that doesn't get filled by light, and then the work between us is like the middle line. So it was interesting to see that three lines is only in the world of Atzilut, and before that it's from above down. Yes, friends, now we just talked in the tents, what we heard from Rav, all these discernments. If you're ready, you can ask questions. Here, I see a question in Mach 9, please.
2: Здравствуйте, спасибо. Скажите, как масса?

0: делает из Игулим цинор?
1: Thank you.
0: Что происходит в Игулиме, что он становится
1: How цинор? Does the screen make circles into a pipeline? What's the process that happens here?
2: Yeah, what's the process here? Is that the screen turns circles into a pipeline. We learned about it in part one, that after the restriction, the light departed from all the phases, and then this light of Ensof comes to phase four that's restricted, and here it needs to create a screen, not simply a screen for restriction, but a screen to receive. So then it constructs a pipeline. What is a pipeline? What we learned, turn a desire, tzinratzon, and it becomes a pipeline, tzinno. What is that? It's a nature. When we receive the way we were created by the Creator, what do we need to do? To create equivalence of form, the quality of the Creator. So Rav said that in the circles, the wholeness is a result of the fulfillment. The Creator fills the desire. And in the line, pipeline, what is it? It comes from equivalence with the Creator. So that's wholeness in equivalence from the Creator. That's the most important. And Baal Sulam writes, how it expands, what expands immediately and what expands slowly, gradually. When there's no restriction in the natural desire, it expands instantly. I receive the light in all the desires that were created and it expands right away. What happens slowly or gradually? Those pipelines that we build, the screen with the reflected light, it's an additional force for the screen, the reflected light, and then it's ready to receive this light, and then it expands also naturally. They can't help it. But what expands? We learned. First, Keter expands, Galgalta, as much as the desire is willing to reach equality, all of it, then it gets filled in the circles. And what's revealed is that phase four, you cannot work with it any longer. So it gets refined. And then but we build a line of a pipeline of Chokhmah. And this is the meaning of gradually. First Keter, then Chokhmah, then Bina. And in this way, all the worlds are built down to our world when our work begins in the preparation. That we need to start from that. Why are we studying that? Baal Sulam writes, because we really want to know how to work with our will to receive, how it's revealed in us, what kind of deficiency there has to be in the will to receive, so we'll be able to receive the light. That's the deficiency that is built in us, and that is what we study. It's very important. So thank you for the question.
1: Is the desire for of phase four to adorn yourself have to do with becoming in the sefirot of circles, I think? The 10 sefirot of circles actually are created before phase four. Phase four is the last phase in them. It's the most internal circle. The 10 sefirot is like to say in the four phases, it's the same thing. Why is it circles? Because there's no limitation there yet. Meaning it's not something that phase four does. But rather, Rav said in the lesson, he explained that he calls the circles according to free will, he says it. But there's no control by the lower one. All of Malchut's matter is control. It wants to be like the Creator. Therefore, it also performed the restriction when she saw that she's just receiving and he's bestowing. And she wanted to do that adornment. So, therefore, the circles are actually the completion of the development of the circles is Malchut. What are you asking about that?
2: Before it came up in his simple desire to restrict himself, before phase four wanted to adorn itself, there were 10 circles.
1: Yes, I wouldn't enter into the words of the Ari truly. He doesn't explain it there in such a
2: that's what I'm asking, it's not written.
1: One to one, just like Bala Sulam and Rav later explains it. But when his simple desire to restrict himself arose, like he writes, so like he says, first it was all simple light that fills all reality, and then his will rose that he wanted, then he restricted himself in the central point. Truly, that's already Malchut. That's already after the expansion of everything. First, there's this general expansion, and then the restriction. That's why first there's the world of Insof, and then the world of restriction.
2: Yeah, what you drew here, Chaim, you have the answer. See?
1: If you can show the drawing,
2: the desire is circular, round. Look here. See the drawing? Desire is circle, what you asked. How it was created is a circle. There's no up or down, there's no right or left, there's nothing. Then the restriction was also took place in a circular way, because the light came out evenly. And then what happened afterwards? A screen. That is the pipeline. Why? Because phase four doesn't let the light enter it. But only with the intention that she builds in order to bestow. And then the screen plus coupling with striking, when you have coupling with striking, this is already a line. The line is a light that fills the pipeline. That's called a line.
1: But before the accumulation of the screen, there's the 10 sefirot of circles. There can't be 10 sefirot if there's no involvement of phase 4, because she is the Malkut, she's the 10th.
2: It was restricted.
1: Yes, but she was circular.
2: Yeah, and the light came out in a circular way.
1: So that's what I was asking, is the restriction in the circular form is what created the 10
2: sefirot? Yeah, just like that.
1: So that's the definition.
2: Exactly. More questions? The line, the pipeline and the line emerge from the circle, but the circle, as we saw, also precedes the line, and also after the line there's another circle. What does it mean that there's a circle that precedes the line, and then that from it another circle comes out?
1: That's a very nice question. Why actually is there circle line? We always see this. Moreover, there's wholeness in the circle and there's wholeness in the line. So, wait, there's wholeness in Keter. It's clear that it's whole. And then there's a line. That line is already a limitation. So why is it wholeness? Then it expands in Chokhmah, which is also wholeness. And from that also emerges a line, which is also wholeness. How does that all get along? How does it all work out? In spirituality, everything is wholeness. It's always wholeness. Also according to the circle, and also according to the screen. If it's according to the circle, it means that the lower one does not perform limitations on it. What it receives from the Creator, it receives. When it decides that it wants to work in order to bestow, meaning with the screen, then he must perform a limitation to receive as much as he can in order to bestow. But what he receives in wholeness. Every degree, also nefesh of nefesh, has naran chai. It is always in wholeness. In all the degrees, there's also perfection, wholeness, and also limitation, if it's line or straightness. But if it expands in the circle, meaning that the lower one here does not make a limitation, but you can't move from line to line, from degree to degree, without there first being a discernment of a circle. Meaning the light must be revealed first. Then you have to understand that if you want to work with it, from below upwards, with your intention in order to bestow, to be like the Creator, you must put a screen on it, the intention, and then according to that you work. And the moment you do that, you create a limitation. But within the limitation, what you receive, what you can receive already, is always in wholeness, in perfection.
2: Meaning the circle, the next circle that is formed after the pipeline is wholeness again, from which there will emerge another pipeline, which is a new opportunity. I mean, if there's wholeness already, what does it mean that I have another line?
1: It's wholeness in that degree, in each degree. There's its wholeness, it's Ein Sof. Moscow 7.
3: Спасибо, товарищи.
1: Thank you, friends.
3: Вопрос, когда Рав рисовал три линии вот эти сверху вниз.
1: Question: when Rav drew the three lines from above down, he said, "No, it's not exactly like that. But it's rather from below upwards." If you could, in a more detailed way, explain why it's nevertheless from below upwards and the drawing remained from above down.
0: כן, זה מה שרב הסביר עבודה עם שלושת הקווים.
2: Yeah, it's what Rav explained as far as the work with the three lines, why in effect it's built from below up, because it's created from our desires. We're talking about attainment. If we talk about attainment, not about the construction of the conditions for this attainment, then you speak from below up. And in the world of Atzilut, as Rav spoke, there are already three rules, that the right line is Bina, the left line is the quality of Malchut, and the middle line, what is it? It's not the Anpin, it's work between them. Of course, it's ultimately the Anpin. We learn that with the Ari, where he says that's the firmament after the water. You have light in and sof. Then it fills in Bina, that's the pipeline. The pipeline passes the water. Then you have this wholeness that Avi mentioned, right? Keter, Chochma, Bina. And later on, there's work in three lines. This connection between Bina and Malchut, and already there's a difference between them. When they're together, you can discern forms of the Creator, the created being, and of the Creator, and there's a created being that is working with them. This is already in our world.
1: If it's possible to show the drawing, Rav drew this as one line that goes here, in the world of Adam Kadmon, which is from above down, one pipeline through which the abundance of the light comes down. And then he said the world of Atzilut is three lines, and he drew them with arrows downwards. But he explained that actually the arrows are kind of misleading, because it actually goes from below upwards. But why did he draw it like this? Because the line is the same line. Meaning the light always comes through this line. What's line? Line is a screen that is filled with light. Simply a screen filled with light. Meaning this happens also from above down and also from below upwards. The work of the lower one, actually, what are we doing? We want to... What is the entire correction, actually? It's our work of the created beings to be like the Creator. Only in Him it happens because that's how He gave it. With us, it has to be through recognition of evil, the left, request for correction, right, and the reception of the correction, the fulfillment in the screen to the extent of correction, which is the middle line. But actually, when we reach this, we come to the same line that the Creator created, meaning the same line is filled with light. What He did from above down, we need to build from below upwards by the recognition of evil, prayer, and correction. That's why actually these arrows show the expansion of light from above down, but the work with these arrows actually is from above, from below upwards. Meaning that's where the light just expands from above down. So that's why it's a little confusing, but that's how we need to think about it. That is our work, to build through these three lines, the recognition of evil, prayer, and correction from below upwards.
2: I wanted to ask, following Avi's question, is the line that comes, that emerges between the degrees, helps build the coarseness of the screen? Is there a connection between the pipeline and the line and the screens in each degree? Gadi, here the reason the screen is what helps the light expand. It's not that the line builds the screen, rather the screen is built through reflected light and then the line is revealed. As Chaim explained now, the work is from below up, and then the light that's revealed is already the line. It's revealed and it fills the correct desire, the correct intention.
1: Because I looked at the definition here of the lines, he also makes a limitation. So what's the difference between a screen and a line? They both make a limitation in the light.
2: The screen itself doesn't have a line. There has to be reflected light. There has to be reception of the light inside of reflected light, the direct light. And then it gets filled in the goof. First as a rosh, preparation. Then receiving, reception in the goof. And later, this self, so rosh toch sof, demonstrates a full degree of a man. That's the degree of the line that we reveal after the restriction.
1: To continue the line and wholeness, Rav said that straightness is wholeness from equivalence of form, and circle is the general world. How does this work out with this thing that you explained now? That this is a general world that is wholeness, and straightness is a line that's an equivalence of a certain specific equivalence of form with the matter. Again, what did you say about the circle?
2: The circle is the general world.
1: Okay, because I'm simply looking here at the transcript where he says, in circles, there's wholeness from Ein Sof. In straightness, there's wholeness from equivalence of form.
2: Yeah, the question is how they connect to one another. Because they're like in stages.
1: That's exactly what we talked with Avi here about. That there's wholeness in both, both in circles and in straightness.
2: Yeah, but how they're connected? Because there's something very great, general, and in it something very limited. And I think we need to understand the connection between these two stages, because it's built in this way.
1: The circles are before the created being. The desire to receive makes a limitation. So there's wholeness from above, from the Creator, because He gives everything. Straightness is wholeness in the measure that you can work with in order to bestow. It's a line with limitation. Maybe I can show the definition, maybe. Straightness is according to the screen and limitation, what Rav explained. But the moment you made a screen and limitation, what you receive now is Naran Chai, is wholeness. Only according to the measure that you can.
2: And then it goes from another world.
1: Correct.
2: In the descent of the worlds.
1: Yeah, it's not yet the descent of the worlds, but
2: discernments of going from above down.
1: Correct. Because he made a discernment of the previous phase, now he's making an additional one here too. The light needs to expand by the Creator, then the discernment of the phase of the Creator, of the Creator being, and then when this wholeness of the circle is made, the discernment of the Creator being with all the discernments, that's the wholeness of the Creator being. And so on and so forth until the whole revelation of all the desire. The Chabim.
2: First of all, thank you. Circles and lines and straightness teach us that the light of Chassadim is the vessel, meaning the deficiency. It expands laterally, and straightness, Lalef Chochma, expands from above down. Question is, why circles and lines in general are the essence of Tess, study of Tess Shiot?
1: Because the entire Tess is how to work correctly with the light that expands from the Creator.
2: Thank you. Short question, please. We have announcements.
1: Rav said about the words of the Ari that divided the desire to four definitions: light, water, ferment, and 100 blessings. So I heard that it's not clear why he gives that and why where he sticks this, but beforehand I heard him saying in a previous lesson that the line is called the light that expands according to the rules of the four phases. The question is whether the four phases in both cases belong to one another.
2: Everything belongs to everything, but Rav says that he's giving us these qualities that we're not yet working with. He's simply making a picture. Now, what do we want to hear from this? We want to hear announcements.
1: A report from Oren Gilad, please.
2: Yes, dear friends, from the lines and the straightness and the circles, we are going to Ashkelon, September 7th, this coming next Monday. We're going to be in Ashkelon, Oren and myself. We're going with a large team of friends from here and the group of Ashkelon is preparing the field, the place, all the friends from the south of Israel and everyone who was in Ashkelon and wants to bring friends and acquaintances who are interested in the wisdom of Kabbalah. All of that will be packaged in a special evening called an experience called Kabbalah, focusing on the beginning of the year, the holidays of the month of Tishrei. New beginning, we'll do this with a great joy and good food and song and dance. Maybe not dance. Maybe people might be dancing for joy, but lots of singing and joy and workshops and a talk and sources. We'll read from the Book of Zohar, of course. We'll do all of that together this coming Monday.
1: And we will want to build between us a circle of love that will be filled with the upper light. It's an event that the Ashkelon group, actually, our veteran group, is renewing the spirit of Bnei Baruch in this region of the south. And everyone's invited. Whoever wants to come from all over the country is invited. You can bring acquaintances, people we love. We will build it in a way that will be suitable for any person. And we will fill this place between our hearts with light, with a good force that will give us a blessing for the upcoming year. That's one thing. That's this coming Monday. There's probably a link to register so that our friends who are organizing will know what quantity they need to be ready for. The second thing I wanted to say, today it's Wednesday. Every Wednesday evening at 6:50, the preparation for the lesson begins. At 7, we have a lesson about the Rabash articles. This lesson is meant for anyone who is a Hebrew speaker and wants to connect with his 10 with part of their 10 and to create a common deepening and with Rabash, who teaches us how to work between us in each and every 10. So everyone's invited. It's a lesson in which we relate it to it as a lesson for the Israeli Kli. All the 10s, men, women, veterans, beginners, new, are all invited to go through a process that will build us as a great, powerful Kli that will illuminate the whole world Kli. L'chaim de Baruch. Song.

0: שלום חברים יקרים, בחלק הראשון נלמד שיעור של הרב מתאריך 3 לנובמבר 2002. השיעור מבוסס על מאמר.
1: Hello friends, in the first part of the lesson we will watch a lesson from Rav from November 2002. It's based on the article from Rabash, What is the concealed things belong to the Lord and the revealed things belong to us in the work. We will read the article together in the 10. We have 36 minutes for that. Please.
0: מהו הנסתרות להשם והנגלות לנו בעבודה?
1: What is the concealed things belong to the Lord and the revealed things belong to us in the work? It is written, the concealed things belong to the Lord our God, and the revealed things belong to us and to our children forever, to do all the words of this Torah. We should understand what knowing this gives us. Would anyone consider that man can know the concealed? And if we can know the concealed, why did the Creator hide it from us? And we should also understand what are the concealed things. What does this imply that we must not look into, but it rather belongs to the Lord our God? It is written about the verse, when you raise the candles, Rashi interprets that when you raise means that the flame goes up, meaning we must light up the flame until the flame rises by itself. We should understand what it implies to us, that we must light up until the flame rises by itself. Certainly, if the candle does not burn properly, but burns only as long as the person is lighting it, we certainly have to wait until it burns by itself. Thus, what novelty is it to say, until the flame rises by itself? Concerning the making of the menorah, it is written, this was the making of the menorah lamp, a hammered work of gold. Rashi interprets, hammered, it was one talent of gold. He would strike with a hammer and cut with scissors to spread its pieces properly. It was not made by separate pieces connected. Likewise, he made the menorah. Rashi interprets, it was done by itself, by the Creator. We should understand this. If the menorah was made by itself, why did they have to strike with a hammer and cut with scissors? Certainly, if the Creator makes the menorah, it should have been enough to take a talent of gold and it would be made by itself. Why was there a need to strike? It is known that human nature is to want only to receive for one's own benefit. A person cannot do anything unless he sees that it will yield some benefit for himself. It is written about it in the Zohar. The leech has two daughters, Hav, Hav. The Zohar interprets, the leech has two daughters that howl as dogs. Hav, hav. In Hebrew, give, give. Give us the wealth of this world and give us the wealth of the next world. In other words, everything a person sees from which he can derive some pleasure, he yells about it, hav, hav, which means, give, give. I accept this with my heart and soul. We were given the commandment to love the Creator, as it is written, and you shall love the Lord your God with all your heart and with all your soul. and with all your might. But how can this be observed if this is against our nature? Our sages said about the verse, and dawned on them from Seir, that he opened to the children of Esau so they would receive the Torah, but they did not want it. He appeared from Mount Faran. He walked there and opened to the children of Ishmael to accept it, yet they did not want it. Meaning they all asked, what is written in it? Esau didn't want it, because it is written, you shall not commit murder. And it is written about Esau, you shall live by your sword. It is likewise with the children of Ishmael. What does it write? Do not commit adultery. They did not want it. But when he came to the people of Israel, they said, we will do and we will hear. We should understand. Does the evil inclination in the people of Israel agree to relinquish the bad qualities? If so, what does it mean that they said, we will do and we will hear? We should interpret that when the people of Israel saw that their evil objected to the Torah, meaning that they did not want to observe the commandments of the Torah, they said, we will do it against its will, meaning by coercion, although our evil disagrees. However, we should understand the merit of one who gives something to another by force. Can we say that he is given to him out of love, since he does not love him? So, this is not the reason for giving. Love is acquired by giving to each other good things. Then it is natural that the receiver of the gift comes to love the giver. Yet the giving does not make the giver love the receiver by the giving. So what is the reason that Israel said, we will do against its will, although the evil disagrees? And also, how will this fulfill, and you shall love the Lord your God?
2: Our sages said that when Israel said, we will do and we will hear, the Creator said, who revealed to my children this secret? The tool that the ministering angels use, as it was said, quote, mighty in strength, doers of his word, and then hearing the voice of his word, end quote. This means that doing is regarded as mighty in strength, meaning overcoming, though the body, which has the nature of self-reception, disagrees. Later, by doing through overcoming, although the evil inclination does not want, we are later rewarded with hearing the voice of his word. The meaning of I hear is I think. As our sages said, quote, I did not hear means I do not think, end quote. Accordingly, the literal meaning is that by saying we will do in overcoming by coercion, we will then be rewarded with we will hear. That is, the matter will be reasonable and acceptable. This means that when we find it reasonable and acceptable, we will certainly be able to do everything with love and joy, and then everything will be voluntary and not compulsory. According to the above said, we can interpret the words, quote, who revealed to my children this secret, end quote, where we must understand what is the secret in saying we will do and we will hear, of which he asks, who disclosed this secret? However, we must understand what a secret is in the work. A secret means that it is not revealed, but we must believe that it is here. That is, there is a matter here that we want and need to know. And if we have no need to know it, we do not consider it a secret. This is similar to someone seeing two people whispering to one another. Clearly, they do not want him to hear. But if they are not speaking about him, he does not want to know what they are saying. In that case, what they are saying is not considered a secret that he wants to know. Even if he were told, he would still not want to hear, since every person has his own business that interests him. But if he thought they were speaking about him, he would want to know what they are speaking. For it is a secret that they do not want him to know. The same orders that the same order applies in corporeality. Also, the same orders that apply in corporeality also apply in the work. For example, when a person learns Torah, when a person is learning rules, it can be said that the Torah does not speak in secret, things he does not know. On the contrary, the Torah tells him the rules by which to observe the commandments. However, when he learns the stories in the Torah, or even the legends of our sages, if he believes that the Torah speaks of him but does not know the connection between the Torah he is learning and himself, and he wants to know what is written there, this is considered that now he is learning a secret. That is, two things are required in order for something to be considered a secret. One, he must believe that they are speaking of him. Two, he must want to know what the Torah says about him, meaning what the Torah speaks of that pertains to him. Only in this way is it regarded as a secret in the work. Now we can understand what the Creator said, quote, "Who revealed to my children this secret?" End quote. It means, who revealed to my children the secret of believing that by working through coercion, they will be rewarded with hearing me, and that which was previously compulsory will then become voluntary. It follows that doing is called faith. That is, by believing that after the doing, they would be rewarded with hearing, they were certain also during the coercion to do the things with joy and love, since they could be rewarded with hearing. This is not so with the nations of the world. In the work, they are parts of man that do not pertain to the quality of Israel. Rather, they want to do everything with the external mind, as it understands what they can achieve, that which the intellect deems worth doing. For this, they are willing to work, but not for what concerns faith above reason.
1: In other words, they see with their reason that a person cannot revoke the will to receive by himself. Instead, we must believe that if the Creator gave us this work of working in order to bestow, he must have known that it was possible to do this. But we, with our tiny mind, do not understand how such a thing can be, that it is truly a miracle from heaven. But the Creator certainly knew that we can achieve this degree. They do not know how there are such things. They cannot believe. This is called the nations of the world. But Israel means that they can overcome and believe above reason. Hence, those who belong to the quality of Israel believe that bestowing is a secret to people, meaning that they do not know how to achieve the power of bestowal, but they do believe. Conversely, the nations of the world in a person say that this is difficult and not for us. Hence, when we see that we are required to walk by way of faith above reason, they have no interest in this and escape the campaign, saying that this is difficult for them. This is why the nations of the world in man did not want to receive the Torah. For as we learn, the Torah, receiving the Torah, is regarded as should a man die in the tent. Our sages said, the Torah exists only in one who puts himself to death over it. This means that a person should revoke his self-benefit and make all his concerns only for the benefit of the Creator. Because the body does not agree to cancel the self-benefit and to walk by way of coercion and believe that by we will achieve, we will hear. This faith is unacceptable to the reason of the self-receiver. This is the whole difference between the nations of the world and Israel. Now we can understand what we asked. What does it imply that they said we must light up, goes up, until the flame rises by itself? The thing is that lighting pertains to man, who must perform an act. To what extent must he perform the act in coercion? It is until the flame rises by itself. By itself means without the work of the lower one. This is called by coercion. However, he is rewarded with the Creator giving him hearing. Naturally, at that time, a person does everything gladly, with love, and willingly, not as when he engaged in doing, which was compulsory, and the body resisted when he wanted to bestow upon the Creator.
2: Now, however, it is by way of, quote, and you will love the Lord your God with all your hearts, end quote, with both your inclinations. That is, the evil inclination loves the Creator too, since it is annulled before the Creator as a candle before a torch. This is the meaning of a person having to light up, to do things until the flame rises by itself, and not by a person's own strength. Thus, by itself means by the power of the Creator. Likewise, we should interpret what we asked about what our sages said regarding the making of the menorah. Quote, this was the making of the menorah, a golden lamp, a hammered work of gold. It was one talent of gold. He would strike with a hammer and cut with scissors and spread it properly. It was not made by separate talents connected. End quote. And we asked, since they said a literal commentary, this is how he made the menorah, it was done by itself, by the Creator. If the Creator made the menorah, which is called by itself, why did they have to strike with a hammer? Why must man do something too? However, as above, a person should say, we shall do and we shall hear. That is, a person should begin in coercion and believe that he will be rewarded with hearing. Since there is no light without a vessel, meaning that the Creator does not give a feeling to a person unless he has a need for the Creator to feel it, hence the person must begin and see that it is difficult, and then pray to the Creator to help him. At that time, the person sees that everything is done by itself, without man's help. Thus, what does the person do in the making of the menorah if the Creator does everything? Answer. Man's work is required, for without it, we would not have the knowledge that the Creator does everything. Rather, we would say that we can achieve wholeness by ourselves as well, without the Creator's help. And, quote, my power and the might of my hand have gotten me success, end quote. Conversely, after the person toils and labors and does all that he can, yet did not move even one bit, he must say that the Creator has given him this strength to be able to work in order to bestow, as a gift. This means that the Creator has given man permission to serve him. This permission is called that he has given him pleasure when he bestows upon the Creator. By this we will understand the words, quote, it was one talent of gold, one piece of gold, end quote. The body is called a talent of gold. It is, as written in the Zohar, quote, the leech has two daughters that howl as dogs. Have, have, give, give. Give us the wealth of this world, and give us the wealth of the world to come. That body, which is called a talent of zehav, gold, or in Hebrew, give this, was striking with a hammer, end quote. Explanation, any work that the body does coercively is regarded as striking with a hammer and cutting with scissors. That is, every coercion that a person does is as though he has cut off a part of zehav, in Hebrew again, gold, and also give this, meaning the part of the will to receive for himself. This is the meaning of what is written, quote, to spread her organs properly, end quote, meaning to strip off from the organs the will to receive for oneself and correct them to work in order to bestow. And this is called to spread her organs properly. However, it was not so, meaning it was not done as one complete organ, one organ opposite one quality in wholeness, and then another complete quality. Rather, one wholeness was made for all, which is in order to bestow. Then, all the organs were connected into one complete quality. However, it was not so, but on the contrary, each organ that he wanted to correct, the bad appeared in its place, and not the good. Therefore, he had many organs that were spoiled until he came to a state where he saw that there was not a single organ in his receiver that was willing to work to bestow. At that time, he saw that it was all a hammered work of gold. That is, he saw that gold, meaning the receiver, is difficult to invert to working in order to bestow. At that time,

0: נמצא. מי עשה המנורה? הקדוש ברוך הוא בעצמו.
1: Thus, who made the menorah? The Creator Himself. But if so, what does Israel work for? The answer is, in order to reveal the need that only the Creator can change the nature He has created, that the creatures should have a desire to receive for themselves. Otherwise, a person thinks that he himself could turn the receiver into a giver. However, we should also understand why the Creator should care if the creatures do not know the truth and think that they themselves can do this work of turning the vessels of reception into bestowal. Or we can ask the question differently. Why did the Creator not give strength to man to be able to invert the vessels of reception into bestowal by himself? Baruch said that the answer to this is that it is a correction. Otherwise, a person would remain in his lowly degree. That is, he would not need the light of Torah, but the Creator wanted to give them the Torah. Hence, by not being able to obtain vessels of bestowal by themselves, they will ask the Creator to help them. The help He will give them is specifically through the Torah, since the light in it reforms him. It follows that a man must receive the Torah, since the second phase after being reformed and receiving the vessels of bestowal, which is phase one, is that he receives the Torah as the names of the Creator. This quality is called his desire to do good to his creations, clothed in the names of the Creator. And it is called the Torah, and Israel and the Creator are one. Now we can interpret what is written. The concealed things belong to the Lord our God, and the revealed things belong to us and to our children forever. To do all the words of this Torah. We asked, what does this come to teach us? The answer is that when a person begins the work of bestowal, he sees that he is not moving forward toward obtaining the vessels of bestowal. But to the contrary, at that time a person begins to see his bad state, how immersed he is in self-love. Since according to the rule, the more a person wants his garment to be clean of any dirt, the more he sees the dirt. There is a rule, anything which does not rest upon man, he will do absent-mindedly. It means that when a person does not pay attention to something, he does not see what is missing there. For this reason, when he begins to work in order to bestow, and pays attention to the extent to which he is willing to work in order to bestow, he sees how far he is from bestowal and that he cannot do anything without reward. Hence, what can a person do when he sees that he has no progress in the work of bestowal, but rather always sees that he cannot exit self-love? That is, in the beginning of the work, he thought that if he only decided to walk on the path of bestowal, he would promptly be able to. That is, he thought that he was his own landlord, for who would tell him what to do? You can say that on things he wants to do there can be interferences from people from on the outside, but here, in work of bestowal, which is only the intention to

0: bestow, meaning that he does not need to observe more than the 613 mitzvot if he wants to aim to bestow. Thus, superficially, he is engaging like everyone else, like the general public. And he is not unusual, so it can be said that the general public objects to his way, for who knows that which is in one's neighbor's heart. Thus, he thought that after a short time of work, he would begin the work of bestowal.
1: Yet suddenly he sees that each day, the more he works and wants to acquire vessels of bestowal, the more he sees that they are far away from him, and he is utterly unable to ever exit self-love. The verse tells us about this, quote, "The concealed things belong to the Lord our God," end quote. That is, the aim to bestow, which is called the concealed part, for one does not know one's neighbor's thoughts. This a person should know, that in truth, it is out of our hands. Rather, the hidden part, called intention, belongs to the Lord our God. He must give us this power, and we are powerless to help him. Yet, we can help him by beginning to engage in this work of bestowal and seeing that we cannot exit the self-love in us. By this, we help him, by knowing that only he helps us. And had we not begun, we would have been unable to continue further. This is the correction, to know that he alone does everything. It would be the opposite if we could exit self-love by ourselves. That is, we would think so, but we would be devoid of the awareness that he alone does, is doing, and will do all the deeds. But when we see for ourselves that we cannot exit self-love, we do not need to believe that he has given us this power, for we evidently see it. It follows that the text tells us not to be alarmed by the fact that we cannot prevail and exit self-love, which is called the concealed part. This is in the hands of the Creator. As it is written, quote, "The concealed things belong to the Lord our God, and the revealed things belong to us and our children," end quote. That is, revealed means the part of the action, which we can do through coercion. This is why the verse tells us that the fact that we see that it is difficult for us, this is true. However, this, meaning the intention, was not given for us to do, but rather only the work, only the act. Yet by seeing that we cannot do this by ourselves, this is called a prayer, meaning a need for the Creator to give us this vessel. And now we can interpret what our sages said, quote, "Making the menorah was difficult for Moses until the Creator showed him with his finger, as it is written, 'This is the work of the menorah,'" end quote. We should interpret this in the work. The work of the menorah means that the light of the Creator will shine. Yet this requires vessels of bestowal. And from where will they take the vessels of bestowal? This is difficult, as it is against nature. But the Creator showed him with his finger and said to him, "This is the work." That is, you will do the work, and I will give the intention. This is considered that you will do the revealed part, and I the concealed part. This is the meaning of the words, likewise he made the menorah, meaning by itself.
2: I don't know,
0: I see the two conditions that he will be interested in to know what the Torah speaks of him. I think only the ten can give that, that each one will have this fuel to go by faith above reason and care for the connection between us.
1: We will now continue to the court, to the recorded lesson from the 3rd of November
3: 2002.
1: The concealed for the Lord our God and the revealed for us and our sons in the work, portion of Nitzavim from the Book of Devarim, Rungs of the Ladder, Volume 3. Rabash wants to answer a question here. Why was reality created in such a way where we are not at the end of correction, not in terms of our powers, our abilities, attainment, not the understanding of the doubled... we're in a double concealment, confusion, complete, absolute detachment from all the causes and the forces and understanding. And this is all in order for us to gain the corrected state through discernments, vessels, without which we won't be able to feel our reality in the good, corrected state. Rather, our advancement towards the goal builds us. And it would have been impossible to create this vessel that will feel the end of correction in any other way, if not like us, these vessels which begin to be fashioned and improved from zero more and more through to the corrected state. And it's not that we can do something other than to recognize the necessity of correction and who it depends on. And what is the correction that we need to make to discover? This is called the concealed, the mysteries are for our Lord God. This means in order to, the intention in order to bestow, meaning the corrected state, the correction, and the revealed are for us and our sons, meaning that gradually, slowly, it is revealed to us. And then accordingly, we receive the new qualities, new discernments, which are called vessels. And then we begin to enter spiritual states until we reach the end of the corrections. That is the article, in essence.
3: בכל מצב ומצב לפי איך שאדם
1: in each and every state according to how a person feels the necessity for it and the causes for this state and what is his true point where he stands in this state where he doesn't know, he's confused, he doesn't understand, he doesn't have any power on the one hand. His vessel is completely empty and he doesn't have any spiritual awareness, consciousness, nothing from his own side. On the one hand, this is called the point of Malchut. And also he discovers on the other side the point of Ketel, the creator who can do everything, is omnipotent, can do anything. He's good. That is the highest, most desirable goal. He discovers the point of Keter of the state. When a person discovers these two things, which are opposite to one another in full, this means that he's worthy of that degree in practice. And then the Creator does those mysteries. But a person needs to display some readiness for that. And readiness, or preparation, it means to discover these two opposite points, the importance of the Creator, as we call it, and the lowliness of the created being. And again, it's the same question. Why did the Creator need all this? The Creator, the created being, needs this. It needs to fill that gap. Between that that gap, in that gap, we have the vessel that receives the purpose. Yes.
0: In page 218 below, in 219 above, he writes that the Creator could have given the person to the power to change the intention. Why doesn't he do that? So that the person can receive the Torah. It's unclear here. What is the importance of the Torah? We thought the Torah was a means.
1: The Torah is the force that corrects the person and the force that fills the person. The Torah is Ora, or light. It comes as the light that corrects the vessels and the light that fills the vessels. It's all called the Torah. What a person does, he makes preparations. That is called a commandment. The light that fills him, as a result, is called Torah. What are you asking about this? The Creator gives the person the power to correct himself to the extent that a person discovers that he requires that and that he needs to receive it from the Creator. Yes, this is what we call raising man. Raising man, that's the sum total of details and discernments and feelings and experience all together. That is what we call the records that awaken the upper one to assist the lower one. And it's not that the upper one doesn't want to. The upper one is a higher degree. And if your desire is to awaken that higher degree, then it's an indication that you can be part of it. And that is the issue of the request. It's not a request. It's simply compatibility with the vessel of the upper one. And then the upper one fills your vessel. And then, because of that feeling, you're equal to the upper one. That means that you've risen to its degree. You see, until we chew all these states thoroughly. Yes. Why is the will to receive not revealed in the person by itself, but rather the person needs to make great exertion to open up the will to receive so it comes out, so he can see it. Because the will to receive that's revealed in the person brings a person suffering. Because the will to receive is revealed with no filling, a lack. So the will to receive cannot be felt by a person if it brings only suffering. The person cannot suffer it, cannot tolerate it. And so, how much do you suffer? For one small degree, I can suffer my will to receive between my degree and the adjacent degree that's higher. If my will to receive was revealed from my degree through to Ein Sof, infinity, it's a suffering that's completely, it's incomprehensible. It's the illumination of the terrible black Malchut. But right now it's revealed to me a little bit of the gap between me and Ein Sof, infinity. There it's all full and I'm completely empty, but I feel that to a very small degree. Let's say I feel Ein Sof through a distance of 125 degrees maximum, and then it doesn't appear to me that my state is so severe in comparison to the state of Ein Sof, and then I can tolerate it. A person is shown the measure of his oppositeness to the good by his readiness to suffer it. And this readiness to suffer is very limited in a person. And that's why this scale, the path from us to Ein Sof, is divided into 125 degrees. Well, let's say it can be divided to many more. And to the extent that I reveal this distance, this gap between myself and Ein Sof, between me and Ein Sof, that's simply between me and the degree that's above myself, which appears to me to be the goal right now. And to the extent that I discover this gap, then I'm awarded with a vessel. Now, to be awarded with a vessel, there are many conditions for that, because a vessel is a lack that is worthy of receiving spiritual fulfillment, a lack worthy of the Creator coming to fill it, to dwell in it, settle in it. How? This lack needs to be suitable to the Creator, adapted to the Creator, meaning with the same intention, which is in order to bestow. And so I discover that I'm not in order to bestow, and so the Creator cannot unite with me. And then what can I do? Then comes the recognition that I must correct myself. I can't correct myself either, so then I begin to understand that I need to turn to Him, that I need to turn to Him. And then it's revealed to me that this was all prepared by Him from the start. By turning to Him, I begin to unite with Him already, to connect to Him. And that connection is the goal. Meaning, our state, however much it appears to us to be opposite to holiness, distant from holiness, that is actually the state that is worthy of connection and adhesion and the attainment of the goal. And the entire path is divided into many, many degrees, because we cannot discover, we cannot reveal the gap between us and Ein Sof all at once. We would not have been able to skip over that divide and to start doing anything with it. Also, when the will to receive is revealed to us for the first time on each degree, it appears to us as simply the Red Sea, impossible to cross, impossible. Later, bit by bit, we begin to see that, no, it's okay, it's possible somehow. Why is it fine? Why is it possible? There's no habit. In spirituality, it's all discernments, forces, relations between forces. And so what does it mean that it's possible? An illumination simply comes from above, gradually, the surrounding light. And the surrounding light gives us the feeling that it's not so terrible opposite that gap. In the will to receive, there are forces against that and fulfillments and everything. So there are people who feel that gap and they run. And there are those who continue a bit further, and then they see that by the study and their persistence, everything they did, that it's not so bad.
0: What's the difference between a Kabbalist who reached the end of correction and someone in the period of preparation in the beastly world?
1: What is the difference between a Kabbalist who is on spiritual degrees, not yet the end of correction, you say? The end of correction, you understand, right? That doesn't matter. Fine. Who hasn't reached the end of correction yet, and the Kabbalist, let's say he is not a Kabbalist yet, but according to his goal, he's called a Kabbalist. He's during the preparation period, meaning he's still with the intention in order to receive, and that one is already in the intention to bestow. So what's the difference? It's the intention.
0: What's the difference in the beastly world?
1: why does it matter if it's in the beastly world or the spiritual world, between angels or beasts? We're talking about the person himself. It doesn't matter where he is, in what environment. We're talking about his attitude to reality, towards reality. His attitude towards reality, that's the difference in intention. Well, spin the question a little. I'm ready. You're looking at reality as I now see reality. What is reality? Cars, buses, people, houses. Does that change or no? If I'm now below the barrier of, or if I'm above the barrier, the end of correction or the very first degree where I've now went to my first introductory lecture. What's the difference? Reality doesn't change. The bus and the house and the children and women and books and the group, they remain the same. I change from the intention in order to receive to the intention in order to bestow. What else changes? Now, here we learn what is the concealed are for the Lord, God's, what changes, that is called the intention.
0: What's the mean that the difference is only spiritual?
1: The difference between this world and the world to come is the difference of inner intention. The inner intention a person has in his attitude towards reality. Everything that he feels in relation to reality. That's it. But when you begin to see through the reflected light, reality appears to you completely differently. Meaning how reality appears. Yes? Appears, how it appears to you, well, it appears different. But this is subjective. What does it mean? It appears. You don't see the house suddenly as being something different, but rather its essence in the intention of creation and the purpose of creation, you see differently. That's how you look at everything. It appears to you, it exists. You don't even know why and for what reason, but here you discover in everything a purpose and how you can use everything, that everything has a reason, a purpose. The intention changes your perception, but that is all that changes. Externally, nothing. Now, you could say, but we learned that other than me, the whole of reality is full of the upper light, and it's all an illusion. So, the Kabbalist who is in this world, he sees only the upper light, or does he see also the houses, the children, the women, the group, the friends, the food, all sorts of things? Or does he see the upper light feeling reality and he is in that cloud of light? Yes? Is this confusing? Student, a little.
0: So we're talking about this upper light that fills all of reality. We're not talking about our vision, our feeling. We're talking about the providence, which fulfills all of reality, and it is completely, entirely good. And not that the houses and children and animals disappear in this entire world and the universe. The illusion is not the illusion of whether it exists or doesn't. The illusion is about the intention. What does it exist for? Then you can ask further. But we said that we have five senses, and only thanks to the five senses we perceive this reality. If we had other senses, we would see a different reality. Reality itself, not just our intention, right? Now, what does it mean, other senses? What other senses could there be? Desires, you say. Our desires change. Five desires. There are, if we have these senses, we feel. If we don't have these senses, we don't feel. So you can say, so I disappear from the body. The body dies. I continue to exist in my spiritual body. The corporeal body dies. How do I feel reality? And do I feel through my spiritual body the corporeal world? Though I lose the senses. Do I see the house? I don't. Do I see people? I don't. What do I see? What do I feel? What disappears and what doesn't? Yeah? Confusing a little bit. So we should say that all these things are in relation to the senses. They're according to the senses. That's it. Meaning,
3: כמו שעכשיו אתה מסתכל על העולם ואתה רואה,
0: just as you now look at the world and you see the externality of things, the corporeal clothings, because your clothings are only corporeal, if you add to that spiritual senses, you'll also see spiritual garments that exist in reality, that is, spiritual vessels, according to your degree and below your degree. More than your degree, everything just looks to you as light. To the extent that you ascend, that light will be reduced to vessels and fulfillments. You understand? The more a person ascends, the light, which is called Ein Sof. Let's say every Rosh is called Ein Sof, but the Rosh of the Parzuf is called Ein Sof towards it. If I exist above that Rosh, then that Rosh is not Ein Sof. It's a Rosh that I understand, that I perceive, that I see what it doesn't understand, what doesn't attain, I do attain. So, accordingly, that's... it all follows the senses. Yes.
1: Can there be such a situation? We learned from this article that actually a person reaches a state of bestowal only by discovering how opposite he is from the Creator, his opposite state. This oppositeness he discovers only through efforts and exertion he makes in order to achieve that. So I infer from that that when it appears to a person that he is discovering the revelation of evil, that he himself discovers it, is that a lie?
0: When a person feels it's not false, when he thinks he revealed it, that's false. Because we say everything happens by the light. There cannot be a feeling in the will to receive if there is no light. Only from two opposite things comes a feeling. The feeling is a gap between two things. That leads to a feeling.
1: The realization of the purpose of creation, shouldn't it manifest also as the elimination of all suffering that we know in this world? Doesn't need to be. This is following up on Uri's question. Is there some change we need to also feel in reality, or is it the same as it is now? I don't understand. The purpose of creation is to do good to his created beings, right?
0: That's what they say, that the purpose of creation is to benefit the created beings, yes.
1: So my question is, we say that the world will remain as it is, only our perspective changes.
0: Our world remains at the end of correction exactly as it is now, yeah? Because the correction relates to the intention in order to bestow, not to the still vegetative inanimate.
1: I'm still trying to examine how the correction of the intention will influence reality.
0: It will influence this reality in a way that this world will be better, and it will also be better in terms of changes for the better in the still vegetative inanimate.
1: Is it better or just good?
0: Will people
1: keep killing each other?
0: Will people keep killing each other? Maybe so. I don't know. If it's in order to bestow for the purpose of correction, possibly yes, I don't know. For example, will you not slaughter a beast to eat it? You will.
1: With a beast, yes, but my friend?
0: A friend, I don't know. Everything is tested according to the intention in order to bestow contentment to the Creator.
1: Someone is going to suffer in this situation. I mean, if the goal is to do good to his created beings, then it needs to be good. Baal HaSulam also writes that
0: I told you the sentence that way for a reason, so you understand that the intention in order to bestow is the determining factor. And the action, call it slaughtering, call it stealing, whatever you say, it doesn't matter. If such a thing could be, I don't know, yes or no. But if there's a true intention in order to bestow that necessitates such a thing to happen, it will happen. That's it. I don't care how it happens in a corporeal way.
1: So you can't say it'll be expressed in the way that
0: I don't want to say more here, and I don't even want to think about the action. I'm saying that the intention in order to bestow will determine the actions we will do. That's it. Baal HaSulam says that if a society wants to be corrected, then each one who doesn't want to be in that society in a corrected way should be banned from society without mercy. What does it mean without mercy? Even if we know that we're going to throw him to the wolves there, I don't know to whom, or maybe then the wolf will live with the sheep, and I don't know, they'll live in pairs or something. But he says that such a person should be thrown out of society. So it's possible that we will throw him out of society and out of the group, out of the city or the country, I don't know, if we'll see his behavior as truly damaging and we can't do anything about it. And that to him is a correction. If it's impossible in any acceptable form from an intention to bestow to correct him. So I don't know, maybe it could be. You see that he writes this.
1: Yes, he writes in The Last Generation. He tries to describe a reality in those times, and he writes that there is danger there.
0: Even in The Last Generation, he writes that there will be some who won't completely agree but will accept them because they're willing to follow even though they don't understand, meaning the layers in the will to receive there are such that are so low that there are people who are considered on the animal level, and so they'll accept this kind of existence upon them without complete consciousness of reality, recognition of reality. How could there be then the end of correction if they don't have a complete feeling? They will, but through us and not through themselves. It'll come from incorporation. The general malchut includes within it desires that are very, very specific and very low and all kinds. You understand that 99% is inanimate and only 1% is vegetative. So what can you do? I don't know how to express it, but you see that even in The Last Generation, he says, there will be all kinds of people
1: from different directions. Sometimes you say that we need to look at the suffering in the world and to say that this is happening because we're not working well enough. So if it is so, then obviously I need to take into account that my work here can help people with their daily suffering, the beastly suffering, right?
0: Man should say the world was created for me, that I will create, that I will correct the world through my inner action. And if the world suffers, it suffers because of me. If I were corrected, the world would not suffer. That's what a person reveals. Bit by bit, he reveals this reality. That's it. And then it necessitates us and positions us in a responsible way for everything that's done. He says that all the slaughterings and killings and all the suffering in the world comes from the people of, because of the people of Israel. If the people of Israel would recognize that, things would be, would seem different today. Imagine if we had accepted that, if we truly felt ourselves responsible, at fault, and it is truly so.
1: What does it mean, doing before hearing? How can you do something before hearing?
0: No, today we're not going to go into that anymore.
1: You said that the world was created for us to fix it.
0: The world was created for us to fix it. I wouldn't say that the world is not broken. We are broken. What do I need to correct about the world? A correction is only in the intention in order to bestow, which belongs to the man. I need to correct the trees, the rocks, the animals, the beasts. They have an intention in order to receive, which I need to correct in order to bestow. It's only for us. And also, for each one, it's only within them. This belongs to the correction. Outside of me, there's nothing to correct, and I also can't correct even what I think. It's dumb if I'm trying to correct someone with an intention in order to bestow. It's his choice, his recognition of evil, his understanding that it depends on him, doesn't depend on him. He's addressed to the Creator. That's why it's called the wisdom of the hidden, because no one can touch it besides the person himself.
1: So, in these times, we actually should feel shame because we're cursing the Creator. What can we do with that shame?
0: Do I feel that I disagree with the Creator? I want to rebel. I'm cursing Him. What do I need to do in relation to that? I, accordingly, perhaps I want to erase that thought because I'm afraid that I'll get something bad from Him. Maybe that's how I think. Maybe I should use this thought as a means to actually do something. It depends on to whom do I relate everything that happens in me. If, say, let's take this example. If I relate this thought to the Creator, then the Creator sent it to me purposely, so I'll do something about it. And then I start looking at this thought as an asset. And if I think this thought comes from me, not Him is the cause, but I am the cause, then immediately I either want to erase it or to blur it so it doesn't cause anything bad to me. So it all depends on where do we hinge that reason for everything that happens. That ultimately determines how we relate to reality. Either I just want to cover things up, you know, paint things rosy, or I will relate to it purposefully and with effect.
1: What about things we've done in the past, looking back? What can we do about shame with respect to that?
0: The sense of shame. So again, I'm telling you, if I just felt just shame being opposite, then it's the shame that the landlord, the host gave me. If I want to erase the host or get rid of this whole matter just to not feel the shame, if I feel that the shame is something he sends me purposefully, that it comes from him, then it becomes a springboard.
1: When we cross the barrier, we feel shame with respect to the giver of the pleasure. Now, looking back, do you feel shame about everything you went through?
4: No, no way. No, you're talking about crossing the barrier. He didn't cross the barrier, but there's no such thing as crossed already. Whoever thinks about the past, he's like the wife of Lot. It becomes like a lump of salt that cannot be spoiled. You can't eat it, you can't be without it, but only in a way that you add it to food.
1: Is there justification for everything that happened?
4: A justification for the past, that everything I've been through in the past, why it was in order to collect vessels and discernments for the present. Each thing is like this towards the final correction. What in the final correction do I sit and I say, oh, remember how I sweated once, like an old person, you know, you heard these old people. We came to the land and conquered and et cetera, et cetera. Well, Soon, I promise you, continue and you'll see that the past for you won't even be, it will have no importance whatsoever. Only for the sake of the present, you will need it. That's it. You won't think, but I didn't this way, and I didn't have this, and this wasn't okay. That attitude towards it will be erased, because it's not okay. It's not you altogether. For that, we don't need to cross the barrier. Much before it. Yes. What is an audacious, kind of daring... He thinks he's brave and he's going to give us questions. Yes. Well, okay. Go ahead.
1: It's something I didn't reach yet.
4: Okay.
1: What happens in the general end of correction for everyone?
4: Do we repeat, come back? If we corrected everything in order to bestow, and there's all the discernments that we can fill ourselves with the presence of the Creator, and we're equal to Him on an even level, so why do we have to come back?
1: The light is infinite, so we reach the infinite light. And
4: No, but what you didn't hear what I'm saying, what I answered. This whole path that we go through, and this is what he explains in this article, and he explains it really nice, that we need throughout this path to collect the discernments, to build the vessel from all these different impressions. And when this vessel is complete, I've been impressed by everything, I decided about everything, I understood everything, and everything is in the right and correct order, connected between one thing and another. So I truly have a vessel. Within this vessel, I now receive the revelation of godliness in a whole way, because this vessel is completely similar to him in his intention and the intention of the Creator. And what other reason would there be for it to change or come back? No, what for it to be? There is cause and consequence. What cause could there be for me to once more enter into a shattering and to the falling and the descent and once more to the correction? What else do we need to achieve, to attain?
1: You said that everyone, the whole world, will reach the end of correction.
4: I mean the final correction, which means that everyone, all the souls reach the final correction.
1: Equivalence with the light of Ein Sof.
4: Yes, to equalize with the light of Ein Sof as it was.
1: If everyone reaches that state of Ein Sof, the light of infinity, then there is... why is there no end, infinity?
4: Not to become the light of Ein Sof, but rather to be according to the action, equal to the light of Ein Sof, which is then called the Creator. And then, well then, I can't tell you. What then, there is after that, there is then. Until then, you just corrected your vessel. Now, with this corrected vessel, you can continue to work. Then you have all the discernments, and you're already ready. Let's say at that point you are mature, you're equal to the Creator. Now he takes you as a partner who is equal to him in every way to something that we already don't know what that is. That is already the secrets of Torah.
1: What happens to a person who reaches the end of correction in this world, in this incarnation? And
4: a person who is not in this world cannot reach the final correction, just so you know. The final correction is a state that we reach here while we're living here in this world. Our internal intention is in order to bestow contentment to the Creator maximally upon everything that can be revealed in me. Yes.
1: So he reaches the end of correction in this world, let's say, and then what happens as far as he's concerned? What does he do then? Maybe he can come back and help to influence others, or...
4: Even before he reaches the final correction, in order to reach the end of correction, we didn't study this yet, but in the introduction to Tess, he teaches that there's a stage where there's to be sorry with the sorrow of the public, and then to merit the comfort of the public. Meaning I can reach my personal final correction only if I connect with all the souls on my behalf, not on their behalf. Connect with all the souls on my behalf. Correct them on my behalf by being sorry with their sorrow, taking their sorrow, absorbing it within me, raising it to the Creator. And in such a way, I receive a correction for them and correct them. What does it then mean to correct them? I correct my personal part that is incorporated in each and every soul. And when I corrected my connection, my incorporation, my part that's connected with all the souls, that's considered that I've reached the final correction. What does it mean? In all these vessels, there's already a filling of the final correction, which is considered that I've reached the final correction. How do the rest of the souls feel this? They will feel it. Either they will feel it somewhat, meaning it aids them for sure.
5: Meaning, there's no way back. There's no situation of a way back. It's the end of correction is...
4: Let's put it this way. 99% of humanity, let's say all the souls besides one soul, have reached the final correction. So in that one soul that has yet to begin to correct herself, this is just a theoretical case, yes? So it has 99% of 100 in her corrected, because they were corrected by all those who are corrected. In their incorporation in her, they corrected the soul, and only she didn't correct herself. So she doesn't feel that she is corrected in 99%. She doesn't feel it because she has nothing to feel this by. Her part, her point in the heart is still black and dead. But the moment it will now start to work on that point, it will immediately begin to feel that everything is ready for her and it's all arranged. Do you understand? Meaning, certainly one that performs corrections to reach the final correction assists in this way to all the souls. Yes. No, wait. Let him. He said he had two questions. There were already three, but it's okay.
5: That was the second question. I just asked this question because I meant...
4: Okay, so you're satisfied? Thank God. No? It's best to remain with a lack. It's a very good quality.
5: How would you call the connection between people, in general, this connection in society, what unifies the society, what would you call the connection?
4: The connection between people that you can call as a society, where each feels that he cannot reach correction, filling, spirituality, the Creator, doesn't matter what, without the others. That's called a society. In the most egoistic possible way. I need them, otherwise I'm dead. That's it. No more. Just like in every other society. That's why it's called friends, group. They didn't find some special word, another special word for this. I don't know what. But rather, because also in our world, if we want to succeed in something, we need to unite, to trust one another, etc. So here, there's only a difference in the goal.
5: What I meant is the connection in society in general, not necessarily in Bnei Baruch. When you have a connection among people who live in a society, can you call that connection holy?
4: Holy is considered if it's in the direction to the Creator, then it's called holy. It's distinguished. In order to bestow is considered kadosh, holy. Why? Because it's sanctified or distinguished from above in order to receive. The word kadosh or holy means that you are sanctified, you are special for me, only for me, not to others. That's the word kadosh or holy. I devote this or dedicate this to him, meaning this I distinguish only for him. That's called holy. A sanctification to someone specific. So because we have in creation two parts, only, no more, in order to receive and in order to bestow. So holy is that which is differentiated or distinguished, or say separated from. Why should you get confused with your stigmas of what holiness is and oh, whoa, I don't know what. It's just holy, this differentiated from me, that I don't yet have, that I have yet to acquire.
5: I didn't quite get it.
4: What didn't you understand? According to this definition, what is there to understand? It's all clear.
5: What is separate?
4: What is dedicated? Separate? Yeah, but it's not in my nature. Ask, I'll answer you. The simpler and clearer the definitions are, it's a healthier place. There's no place to err. It becomes too simple, and you're standing before a wall, and you must do something. I understand that it doesn't give you a chance to run away, but...
3: Is it tough? No, we'll see.
4: Is it good? Well, we'll see. There's people who actually like all kinds of dreams and, you know, imaginations. It gives a certain beauty to it or some taste, flavor. I don't know. Some taste, what is it? In order to receive, in order to bestow. Da, da, da. And what next? Put your foot on the brakes and that's it.
5: What is the, should be the preparation to fill the gap between me and the Creator? What are we preparing? What is the preparation itself?
4: The preparation to fill the gap between me and the Creator is... Well, the preparation is only in the desire to want to know Him, to get to know Him. Where I want to know Him, when I begin to discover Him, I begin to see that He's opposite to me. I can't prepare myself to get to know Him as one who's opposite. How do I know what is opposite, not opposite? The fact that I want to discover the point of the heart, something that's above me, then I yearn seemingly to Him. I yearn to understand, to know, to open Him up, or the upper reality, it doesn't matter how you say it. We're still confused. We don't, it seems to us that all those things are different things. The spiritual world and the Creator and the worlds and the upper reality, which is all as if these are many things and not one. That is how, in accordance with our language, with our tongue, it seems so. And it's not that way. What you discover is the Creator. Your way of relating, your connection with the Creator is called the worlds. Degrees. Just like I am with you, we have a certain relationship. Today we're closer, tomorrow we're more distant, and then it changes this way and that way. You ask, I answer, I ask, you do. And like that, that's called the worlds. The connection.
5: Is that feeling permanent, or let's say 24 hours through my senses I feel reality, and the Kabbalist also feels the relationship persistently, or there's also less than that?
4: The feeling of the Creator constantly changes in a created being. Right, left, middle, records, bestowals, awakenings from above, everything. There are many causes it for changing in feeling. There's a constant shaking up of our feelings. Otherwise, if not for the records within and the light that operates upon them from the outside and reverberating everything and moving everything, if not that, we wouldn't change. We ourselves, from what would we change? A vessel itself cannot move. The lights reverberate the vessel, and the lights mean the intention is the means the records. Are we done?
5: Let's share our impressions from the lesson and what are we taking to implement in the 10.
6: Mm.
4: The purpose of creation is to do good to its created beings, and we can see how this benefit of his quality from the Creator wants to show us how good it is. He wants to make us equals and partners. But to reach that place, he made a certain order very special to our order to our work, and the means are complete dependence on the means he gave us, which is the friends, the society, the environment, and for us to discover the truth that we are not capable. And

0: to help each other reach this goal.
1: In the beginning of the lesson, there was a beautiful explanation about how a person is given each time his degree and doesn't let him feel the gap between him and Ein Sof, and how we can advance from one degree to the next, and the level of suffering a person can tolerate within, and that aids him in growing. He also said that the difference between this world and the next is only in the intention in a person, which is how we rise from degree to degree each time we arrange the intention. And about the correction, he said that when I correct myself, my individual correction, it's actually the correction of all his desires. And that's how he feels the corrected reality from his point. But this also impacts the general kli, which he's part of, which is already corrected, and that also influences all of reality.
0: And you cannot reach the end of correction if a person is not in this world. That's what I heard. You must, above all the desires, above everything we reveal inside, above everything, have to come to the intention to bestow to the Creator. And this is through incorporation with all the souls. From my part, I need to correct my connection in them and take the sorrow of the public, as we call it, to feel the sorrow of all the souls, and that's how we come to the end of correction. And what do we take to realize, to implement in the 10? But in the 10 we also start, it's the simplest, the closest, the most apparent desires that yearn for the Creator. So we start with that, and we grow that circle of incorporation with the souls. We start in the 10 every morning, every lesson.
2: Rav
1: repeats again and again that it's all according to the intention in order to bring contentment to the Creator. And all our work is, if I can't correct anyone outside, but the world is not corrupted. As Rav says, we are corrupted. What do I have to correct in the world? The correction is only in the intention in order to bestow, which belongs to a person. That's the only area for our work, to correct our attitude and pray to the Creator to change the way we intend.
0: Exactly, that's a summary of the lesson. Everything is in the intention, everything is the correction of the attitude toward reality, toward the Creator, and reality itself hasn't changed. The Kabbalah is in this world as well. He sees the same house, the same everything, but changing the intention changes reality completely. That's the attitude of a person. It's correct. The world itself is not corrupted. The intention of the person, that's our work.
1: My impression for the lesson that I wrote down from what Rav said in the article is that the entire connection I want with the Creator is in order to ask Him to shine to the friends His importance. Without that, I want a connection with the Creator for myself, and I'm differentiated from Him more and more. And I want to try for Him to illuminate my friends with His importance, for Him to feel that degree of plus one where the desire of the friends will be more and more to adhere in the Creator, to the Creator.
0: There's so much to say about what was in the article. So many shades. Rav is trying to calibrate all the answers to the right definitions, so we would be less confused.
1: We're going to move to the next part of the lesson, but before that, we'll sing a song together.

0: שלום חברים
1: וחברות
2: and friends.
0: עכשיו השיעור
3: we heard in the lesson now that the world was created for us so that we will correct it in our internal work. And there's no deeper internal work or more effective work than the work with the study of the Ten Sefirot, which corrects our internality on the deepest layers in us. Let's see a short clip from Rav now, where he gives us guidance how we need to be aimed, actually, internally, in order to bring forth the maximum out of this lesson, in order to correct ourselves and the world. Clip number 7, please.
2: We need to think here about our intentions, the intention. Why am I studying? What am I studying? What do I want to get out of the study? How, through the study, I'm coming closer to the Creator. That should be my main concern. And what he's telling me about what's happening here, the actions of the Creator, the light of Ein Sof, the world of Ein Sof, the ray of light that appears and somehow acts on me, the will to receive that was formed in Ein Sof. These things I might reveal later, but first of all, I need to have the correct attitude for what I'm hearing or what I'm reading, that all of this is to connect me to the Creator. Yes, what connects me with the Creator? We are starting today a very important part 2 from the study of the Ten Sefirot, which is Igulim veYosher, circles and lines, or circles and straightness. We learned in the first part that the Creator created the desire, and there was a restriction on the desire, because you cannot acquire the qualities of the Creator of bestowal inside a desire to receive for myself. And we learned in the lesson today that there are two actions, we shall do and we shall hear. We are in the will to receive. Light is concealed from us, and we were given a point. If from this point we begin to take action, and what is the action that I come out, as Rav drew this, the godly part from above, as we learned yesterday. If a person has that point in him and he begins to develop it in a society, and that's exactly our goal, to come to the regional congress, to develop this point, to have a connection with the friends, that I want to come out to the friends, then what's happening? I'm starting to develop in 125 degrees of the quality of bestowal, meaning everything is in the will to receive for myself, but I have to come out of it, and then I acquire all the discernments. First of all, we shall do. It's faith in the Creator, as Rabbi said. Faith that we need to do this thing. And then we discover that we are unable to do it. And as Baal Sulam writes, we learned about it in the preparation. Then the wicked are revealed. The wicked. And then, what does he say? I'm happy about the wicked that are revealed, because if they remain undisclosed, there's no hope for correction. And that's exactly the work. We begin to reveal our will to receive. We need the Creator's help. And then we turn to Him. From within all of the desires we have in the 10, in the group, we expand our area of influence, and then according to how prepared we are shown new desires, new states that we have to go through. That's a very important thing, and it's exactly here in part 2 Baal Sulam begins to explain to us what is the desire of the circles, the desire the way it was created, and then what is the straight line according to which we need to start working. So what do we get from that? We get a picture of the world. And as Baal Sulam writes, through a desire to know, because we don't know. Our qualities are totally different. Through a great desire to know, through a deficiency that we are building together in the lesson, he explains a lot about it. You'll hear it. Through this deficiency, we develop this vector, the vector whereby we wish to turn to the Creator. We have a deficiency for turning to Him. And from the deficiency is our advancement, because we turn to Him and we demand from Him.
3: We're asking that during the lesson for you to write down things, write down questions. We will discuss this afterwards. Rav presents several definitions here, like Gadi mentioned. He explains them, so simply write it down, scrutinize it. Later we'll do a scrutiny together.

0: Let's move to the lesson. The study of the Ten Sefirot, Volume 1.
1: Part 2.
0: Circles and Straightness, containing two chapters. Chapter 1 explains the Ten Sefirot of circles that appeared after the restriction. The light of Ein Sof that surrounds them, and all the light of the Sefirot of the circles, is given to them through the line. Item 1. It contains 11 topics. 1. The line is like a thin pipeline. This line is like one thin pipeline where the water of the upper light of Ein Sof expands and is extended to the worlds in that place of space and air. Again, item 1. The line is like a thin pipeline. This line is like one thin pipeline where the water of the upper light of Ein Sof expands and is extended to the worlds in that place of space and air.
1: If we open the book of Kabbalah for the student on page 411, there's a drawing here where he explains to us this matter. We have the circles of the worlds and a straight line through which the surrounding light enters, the light of Ein Sof. It enters through the line and it spreads throughout the circles of the worlds.
0: Little item 1 relates to the words, this line, one thin pipeline. The line that is extended from the light of Ein Sof into the space after the restriction. Little item 2 relates to the words, one thin pipeline. The vessels of the Ten Sefirot of Straightness are called a pipeline or pipelines because they confine the routes of the light that travels through them with great accuracy and control, so it expands only through the specific routes in those vessels. They are like pipelines, a pipeline that channels the water that travels through it in complete accuracy, and they are extended and come out from it in the same shape that it is inside the pipeline, whether narrow or wide, without ever being any different. For this reason, the lights that travel through these pipelines are called Ten Sefirot of Straightness, since they are extended according to the rules of those pipelines in straightness and in justice, straightness being in honesty as well. This means that the more important light dresses in the more refined vessels without any change at all due to the strong control of the pipelines on them.
1: Meaning we have the light of Ein Sof that comes through the vessel, clothes in the vessel, according to the screen. And when it clothes in the vessel, it passes through a pipeline. Here it's a circle. It clothes in the vessel in the pipeline. And after the vessel, after the pipeline, it emerges again into the circles. This is the circle called Keter. It went through the straightness, the line, and it enters the circle called Chokhmah. Then it goes through another portion of straightness and or another line, and then it enters the circle of Bina. The vessel here is also a vessel of Chokhmah. This is also a vessel of Bina. So we have vessels of straightness and vessels of circles. In this way, the light travels. And the light that fills this circle here circle is the light that comes from straightness, but the way it fills the circle, it's called the light of circles. It's like we're saying that the Malchut of the upper one becomes Keter to the lower one. The Keter is the creator, unattainable. In the lower one, it's the creator, unattainable. But in the upper one, it's the very limited Malchut of straightness. That's the difference between the degrees. That's how the lights spread and expand throughout the vessels. That's 1 degree, that's third degree. Here, the straightness and the circle, together they are in 1 degree. And in truth, it's the same for us here as well. I feel myself and I feel the world around me. This is me and this is the world. In each and every degree, that's what I have.
2: תשאלו? כן.
0: What's the difference between vessels of straightness and circles? What is straightness and circles?
2: לפי הקף, לפי קף המידה, לפי הגבולות. שכמה שאני מסוגל לקבל על מנת להשפיע, זה מה שאני מגביל את עצמי ומקבל. זה נקרא יושר, לפי הצדק. לפי מידת השתוות הצורה. עיגולים זה נקרא שאין לי כאן שום שליטה, אני מתמלא במשהו שאני לא עושה על זה שום עבודה, שום בירורים, כלום. זה נקרא עיגולים. שבעיגולים יש שלמות מאין סוף, ביושר יש שלמות מהשתוות הצורה. כן.
0: And how do they connect between them?
1: I don't know, sir. I just said a few things that will make it easier for us to penetrate it.
0: Inner light, we're continuing. The power of that control, which is the above-mentioned pipelines, is because any desire in the upper degree is a compelling force in the lower degree, which is emanated because of it. Therefore, the restriction on phase four, which is a free choice in the vessels of the circles, becomes a compelling force in the vessels of straightness that are emanated by them. This force is called a screen.
3: Mm-hmm.
0: This is the meaning of the words in the Zohar, invert ratzon, invert the desire, and you will find tzino, the pipeline. Invert the desire, and you will find the pipeline. This means that when the pipeline is a screen, meaning restriction in control, meaning when it detains its will to receive in phase four by the power of the upper one that controls it, it is the opposite of the substance of the vessel itself, namely the will to receive, since it detains itself from eliciting its desire.
1: Meaning, pipeline, tzino is restriction, and circles is without restriction, according to the free desire.
0: This is why they implied invert ratzon, and you will find tzino. You will invert desire and you'll receive pipeline. It means that the pipeline is opposite the desire, for it compels its desire and does the opposite of what it wants. This is why you will find in all the teachings and writings that when they want to name and emphasize the departure of the light from phase four, we call it tzimtzum or restriction. And when we want to emphasize the power of the restriction that is added by the light of the line that did not expand to phase four, we define it by the name screen, which is a detaining force that prevents the light from expanding to phase four. When we discuss the vessel in general, meaning the vessel and the screen together, we define it by the name pipeline.
1: meaning also desire, but restricted by the screen. This is a pipeline.
0: And when discussing the light, the vessel and the screen together, meaning the light that is clothed in the measure of the pipeline, it is defined by the name line. And when we discuss a vessel in which there is no screen, we define it by the name circle. Understood or not?
1: We have a desire. This desire is a circle, it's round. There's a restriction on this desire. The restriction protects the desire to a circle. We said that the restriction was equal on all sides and spreading around the center point. You remember what's written about the first restriction. Then we have a screen. The screen turns the circle according to the degrees of coarseness. The screen is limitation. So it makes the circle into what? A pipeline. The screen that makes a coupling with striking with the light and gets filled by it becomes a line. I mean, the line is a form of fulfillment, filling in the pipeline. A few words like that. It's quite logical, actually. It's not so abstract.
2: Masach Tzinor. Ken. Slicha. No, תמשיך.
3: עוד ג' קטנה.
1: Keep going.
3: עוד ג' קטנה.
0: Item 3 relates to the words one thin pipeline. Little item 3. במילת אחד. The Ari precision with regard to the word one emphasizes the correction of the three lines that were made in the world of Atzilut. It tells us that in the world of Adam Kadmon, this correction of three lines is still absent, and there is only one line. The reason for this is that the correction of the three lines occurred afterward in the world of Atzilut, and is extended from the association of the quality of mercy with judgment. Here, however, we are dealing with the world of Adam Kadmon, where the association has not yet taken place. This is why there is only one line here.
1: Meaning, from Ein Sof, we have one line that emerges, which is the world of Adam Kadmon. And below the end of Adam Kadmon, you have three lines, which is Atzilut. Three lines. And only in them together, the abundance expands. It actually expands through the middle line. I drew them from above down, although the three lines are from below up. That's how they're built. It means that there's the passing of the abundance in one line and in three lines. But three lines is not three pipelines. He's going to explain to us. It's a style of work whereby the vessel and the screen connect in the world of Adam Kadmon. It connects in a simple way and is filled. And in the world of Atzilut, it's filled in this way where there's Bina here and Malchut there. They connect such a way that they construct for us the middle line. There's right, and below here is left. And in the middle, you have the middle line. But it's the same pipeline. It's not like there are three pipelines. It's one pipe. Just like here, there's a pipe. Also a pipeline here. Except it's called three lines. But it's one pipeline to pass the abundance.
0: We're continuing. The entrance of the light into the vessel of reception of the emanated being is called expansion. It has already been clarified that the vessel of reception in this emanated being is called a pipeline.
1: Meaning, and the entrance of the light into the vessel, into the pipeline, is called expansion.
0: Little item 4 relates to the writing, the water of the upper light of Ein Sof expands and is extended to the worlds in that place of space and air. There's a specific value to discern between the degree of the birth of a Partsuf. There, the four phases of the desire are called by the names light, water, firmament, and 100 blessings, or 100 gates. It happens because the lights change their places. Because of that displacement, the light takes the form of water. The Ari tells us that the root of this matter occurred here with the appearance of the line, where the light that expands as a line is considered to be water with regard to the upper light. For this reason, he makes the precision, the water of the upper light of Ein Sof. With the expansion of the light into the thin pipeline, the value of the light was greatly lessened from its value in Ein Sof, and it is therefore considered as water compared to the previous value.
1: That gives us all kinds of definitions, approximations. It doesn't actually puts them in the right places, but he wants to give us these ideas to have, to consider. It's not clear yet where is he headed. How will these definitions help us? The water, the firmament, 100 blessings.
0: The words of the Ari, item 2. The expansion of the light of Ein Sof into the space, the expansion occurred slowly. When the light of Ein Sof was extended as a straight line into the above-mentioned space, it was not extended and expanded all the way down at once, but rather expanded slowly. I wish to say that in the beginning, the line of light began to expand, and right at the beginning of its expansion as a line, it expanded and was extended and became like one wheel round on all sides.
1: Yes.
0: We're going to read item 2 again. The expansion of the light of Ein Sof into the space, the expansion occurred slowly. When the light of Ein Sof was extended as a straight line into the above-mentioned space, it was not extended and expanded all the way down at once, but rather expanded slowly. I wish to say that in the beginning, the line of light began to expand, and right at the beginning of its expansion as a line, it expanded and was extended and became like one wheel round on all sides. We're going to read Inner Light, item 5, relates to the words of the Ari, a straight line into the space. A light that expands gradually according to the laws of the four phases, meaning from refined to coarse, and stops at phase 4, is called a straight line.
1: Keep going. What are you looking at me? Am I telling? Did I say anything? Just keep going.
0: Little item 6 relates to the words all the way down at once. Do not be mistaken and interpret at once and slowly that are used here as times, for it is known that spirituality is above time. Rather, all the way down at once means that there is no change of degrees, and slowly means according to the cascading of the degrees. He wishes to say by the order of the cascading of the four known phases, as he will explain henceforth. Yes, friends, we heard now many things. It's a lesson that's really easy to move into internal work, to our work. Everything that Rav explained about the three lines and the one line, how we work with it. Let's take 5 minutes and discuss between us in the tens what we heard. Let's remind each other what was in the lesson here. Prepare questions. And then we will move to scrutinize them together. So let's do a workshop for 5 minutes about that.
4: Yeah,
1: I wrote down from Rav's words that in the circles it's wholeness from Ein Sof, and in the straightness is wholeness through equivalence of form. So I'm thinking then, the question I had is, how come the quality of control and power that obligates one is called a screen? Why is the condition from above called a screen after the restriction?
0: I don't know what you wrote in the book, but I also mentioned this fact that Rav said that in circles there's wholeness from Ein Sof, and straightness there's same from equivalence of form, which kind of summarizes everything that he expanded on after that. And we also see that in straightness we're given the possibility for work and to perform the process of equivalence of form from us, as this is a more measurable place and the circles are a place where we have no grasp. If not for straightness, we wouldn't be able to not reach equivalence of form, but also not come closer or measure ourselves somewhat the qualities of the light.
1: I also heard that the desire is called a circle. When you add a screen to this desire, to this vessel, then it's called a pipeline. And when the light comes, it fills the pipeline, and it's already called a line.
0: What is there to add? It's all so precise, and in this song of the Ari, there's simply everything. I don't know what there is to add here and ask here. We simply need to remember that these are all changes within the desire, in the relationship between the desire and the light. I don't have questions here.
1: Again, he writes here on page 37, when we wish to highlight the additional force of restriction from the side of the light of the line that did not expand to phase four, we call it a restriction. What is this additional force of restriction? Because the restriction already took place, and its ability to receive is through the screen. So why is it calling it another force of restriction? Where is it coming from? What is this discernment that allows for another restriction after the first restriction, that allows the vessel to turn into a pipeline? It's interested, but it's not clear where this extra force arrives from.
4: Other
0: additional discernments about times that we are here in an area where there's no time, and also the soon and also the slowly or gradual are signs. We're using these words to describe the process of development itself. And I wrote down here that immediately it means without change of degrees. That's something that it's without using of degrees, and slowly means according to cascading or the graduation of degrees one after the other. And that's why it's seemingly because of the changes, the amount of changes, it's called slowly.
1: There was one more thing when Rav wrote that the three lines are, you know, right is the upper part where the vessel is filled, left is the vessel that remains below, restricted, so that doesn't get filled by light, and then the work between us is like the middle line. So it was interesting to see that three lines is only in the world of Atzilut, and before that it's from above down. Yes, friends. Now we just talked in the tents, what we heard from Rav, all these discernments. If you're ready, you can ask questions. Here, I see a question in Mach 9, please.
4: Thank
0: you. How does the screen make circles into a pipeline? What's the process that happens here?
1: Yeah, what's the process here? Is that the screen turns circles into a pipeline. We learned about it in part one, that after the restriction, the light departed from all the phases. And then this light of Ensof comes to phase four, that's restricted. And here, it needs to create a screen, not simply a screen for restriction, but a screen to receive. So then it constructs a pipeline. What is a pipeline? What we learned, turn a desire, tzinatzon, and it becomes a pipeline, tzino. What is that? It's a nature. When we receive the way we were created by the Creator, what do we need to do? To create equivalence of form, the quality of the Creator. So Rav said that in the circles, the wholeness is a result of the fulfillment. The Creator fills the desire. And in the line, pipeline, what is it? It comes from equivalence with the Creator. So that's wholeness in equivalence from the Creator. That's the most important. And Baal Sulam writes, how it expands, what expands immediately and what expands slowly, gradually. When there's no restriction in the natural desire, it expands instantly. I receive the light in all the desires that were created, and it expands right away. What happens slowly or gradually? Those pipelines that we build, the screen with the reflected light, it's an additional force for the screen, the reflected light, and then it's ready to receive this light, and then it expands also naturally. You can't help it. But what expands? We learned. First, Keter expands, Galgalta, as much as the desire is willing to reach equality, all of it, then it gets filled in the circles. And what's revealed is that phase four, you cannot work with it any longer. So it gets refined. And then what we build? A line of, a pipeline of Chokhmah. And this is the meaning of gradually. First Keter, then Chokhmah, then Bina. And in this way, all the worlds are built down to our world when our work begins in the preparation. that we need to start from that. Why are we studying that? Baal Sulam writes, because we really want to know how to work with our will to receive, how it's revealed in us, what kind of deficiency there has to be in the will to receive, so we'll be able to receive the light. That's a deficiency that is built in us, and that is what we study. It's very important. So thank you for the question.
0: Is the desire for of phase four to adorn herself have to do with becoming in the sefirot of circles, I think? The 10 sefirot of circles actually are created before phase four. Phase four is the last phase in them. It's the most internal circle. The 10 sefirot is like to say in the four phases, it's the same thing. Why is it circles? Because there's no limitation there yet. Meaning it's not something that phase four does. But rather, Rav said in the lesson, he explained that he calls the circles according to free will, yes. He says that where there's no control by the lower one. All of Malchut's matter is control. It wants to be like the Creator. Therefore, it also performed the restriction when she saw that she's just receiving and he's bestowing. And she wanted to do that adornment. So, therefore, the circles are actually the completion of the development of the circles is Malchut. What are you asking about that?
1: Before it came up in his simple desire to restrict himself, before phase four wanted to adorn itself, there were 10 circles.
0: Yes, I wouldn't enter into the words of the Ari truly. He doesn't explain it there in such a
1: That's what I'm asking, it's not written.
0: One-to-one, just like Baal Sulam and Rav later explains it. But when his simple desire to restrict himself arose, like he writes, so like he says, first it was all simple light that fills all reality, and then his will rose that he wanted, then he restricted himself in the central point. Truly, that's already Malchut. That's already after the expansion of everything. First, there's this general expansion, and then the restriction. That's why first there's the world of Insof, and then the world of restriction.
1: Yeah, what you drew here, Chaim, you have the answer. See?
0: If you can show the drawing,
1: the desire is circular, round. Look here. See the drawing? Desire is circle. What you asked. How it was created is a circle. There's no up or down, there's no right or left, there's nothing. Then the restriction was also took place in a circular way because the light came out evenly. And then what happened afterwards? A screen. That is the pipeline. Why? Because phase four doesn't let the light enter it. But only with the intention that she builds in order to bestow. And then the screen plus coupling with striking, when you have coupling with striking, this is already a line. The line is a light that fills the pipeline. That's called a line.
0: But before the accumulation of the screen, there's the 10 sefirot of circles. It can't be 10 sefirot if there's no involvement of phase 4, because she is the Malchut, she's the 10th.
1: It was restricted.
0: Yes, but she was circular.
1: Yeah, and the light came out in a circular way.
0: So that's what I was asking, is the restriction in the circular form is what created the 10
1: sefirot? Yeah, just like that.
0: So that's the definition.
1: Exactly. More questions? The line, the pipeline and the line emerge from the circle. But the circle, as we saw, also precedes the line. And also, after the line, there's another circle. What does it mean that there's a circle that precedes the line, and then that from it, another circle comes out?
0: That's a very nice question. Why actually is there circle, line, circle, line? We always see this. Moreover, there's wholeness.

0: in the circle and there's wholeness in the line. So, wait, there's wholeness in Keter, it's clear that it's whole, and then there's a line. That line is already a limitation. So why is it wholeness? Then it expands in Chokhmah, which is also wholeness. And from that also emerges a line, which is also wholeness. How does that all get along? How does it all work out? In spirituality, everything is wholeness. It's always wholeness. Also according to the circle, and also according to the screen. If it's according to the circle, it means that the lower one does not perform limitations on it. What it receives from the Creator, it receives. When it decides that it wants to work in order to bestow, meaning with the screen, then he must perform a limitation to receive as much as he can in order to bestow. But what he receives in wholeness. Every degree, also nefesh of nefesh, has naran chai. It is always in wholeness. In all the degrees, there's also perfection, wholeness, and also limitation, if it's line or straightness. But if it expands in the circle, meaning that the lower one here does not make a limitation, but you can't move from line to line, from degree to degree, without there first being a discernment of a circle. Meaning the light must be revealed first. Then you have to understand that if you want to work with it, from below upwards, with your intention in order to bestow, to be like the Creator, you must put a screen on it, the intention, and then according to that you work. And the moment you do that, you create a limitation. But within the limitation, what you receive, what you can receive already, is always in wholeness, in perfection.
1: Meaning the circle, the next circle that is formed after the pipeline is wholeness again, from which there will emerge another pipeline, which is a new opportunity. Meaning if there's wholeness already, what does it mean that I have another line?
0: It's wholeness in that degree, in each degree. There's its wholeness, its Ein Sof. Moscow 7.
2: Спасибо, товарищи.
0: Thank you, friends.
2: Вопрос, когда Рав рисовал три линии вот эти сверху вниз.
0: Question: when Rav drew the three lines from above down, he said, "No, it's not exactly like that, but it's rather from below upwards." If you could, in a more detailed way, explain why it's nevertheless from below upwards and the drawing remained from above down.
3: כן, זה מה שרב הסביר עבודה עם שלושת הקווים.
1: Yeah, it's what Rav explained as far as the work with the three lines, why in effect it's built from below up, because it's created from our desires. We're talking about attainment. If we talk about attainment, not about the construction of the conditions for this attainment, then you speak from below up. And in the world of Atzilut, as Rav spoke, there are already three rules. The right line is Bina. The left line is the quality of Malchut, and the middle line, what is it? It's not Zeranpin, it's work between them. Of course, it's ultimately Zeranpin. We learned that with the Ari, where he says that's the firmament after the water. You have light in Ein Sof. Then it fills in Bina, that's the pipeline passes the water. Then you have this wholeness that Avi mentioned, right? Keter, Chochma, Bina. And later on, there's work in three lines. This connection between Bina and Malchut, and already there's a difference between them. When they're together, you can discern forms of the Creator, the created being, and of the Creator, and there's a created being that is working with them. This is already in our world.
0: If it's possible to show the drawing, Rav drew this as one line that goes here, in the world of Adam Kadmon, which is from above down. One pipeline through which the abundance of the light comes down. And then he said the world of Atzilut is three lines, and he drew them with arrows downwards. But he explained that actually the arrows are kind of misleading because it actually goes from below upwards. But why did he draw it like this? Because the line is the same line. Meaning the light always comes through this line. What's line? Line is a screen that is filled with light. Simply a screen filled with light. Meaning this happens also from above down and also from below upwards. The work of the lower one, actually, what are we doing? We want to, what is the entire correction actually? It's our work of the created beings to be like the Creator. Only in Him it happens because that's how He gave it. With us, it has to be through recognition of evil, left, request for correction, right, and the reception of the correction, the fulfillment in the screen to the extent of correction, which is the middle line. But actually, when we reach this, we come to the same line that the Creator created, meaning the same line is filled with light. What He did from above down, we need to build from below upwards, by the recognition of evil, prayer, and correction. That's why actually these arrows show the expansion of light from above down, but the work with these arrows actually is from above, from below upwards. Meaning that's where the light just expands from above down. So that's why it's a little confusing, but that's how we need to think about it. That is our work, to build through these three lines the recognition of evil, prayer, and correction from below upwards.
1: I wanted to ask, following Avi's question, is the line that comes, that emerges between the degrees, helps build the coarseness of the screen? Is there a connection between the pipeline and the line and the screens in each degree? Gadi, here the reason the screen is what helps the light expand. It's not that the line builds the screen, rather the screen is built through reflected light and then the line is revealed. As Chaim explained now, the work is from below up, and then the light that's revealed is already the line. It's revealed and it feels the correct desire, the correct intention.
0: Because I looked at the definition here of the lines, he also makes a limitation. So what's the difference between a screen and a line? They both make a limitation in the light.
1: The screen itself doesn't have a line. There has to be reflected light. There has to be a reception of the light inside of reflected light, the direct light. And then it gets filled in the goof. First as a rosh, preparation. Then receiving reception in the goof. And later, this self, so Rosh Toch Sof demonstrates a full degree of a man. That's the degree of the line that we reveal after the restriction.
0: To continue the line and wholeness, Rav said that straightness is wholeness from equivalence of form, and circle is the general world. How does this work out with this thing that you explained now? That this is a general world that is wholeness, and straightness is a line that's an equivalence of a certain specific equivalence of form with the matter. Again, what did you say about the circle?
1: The circle is the general world.
0: Okay, because I'm simply looking here at the transcript where he says, in circles, there's wholeness from Ein Sof. In straightness, there's wholeness from equivalence of form.
1: Yeah, the question is how they connect to one another, because they're like in stages.

0: I can show the definition, maybe. Straightness is according to the screen and limitation, what Rav explained. But the moment you made a screen and limitation, what you receive now is Naran Chai, is wholeness, only according to the measure that you can.
1: And then it goes from another world.
0: Correct.
1: In the descent of the worlds.
0: Yeah, it's not yet the descent of the worlds, but
1: these are discernments of going from above down.
0: Correct, correct. Because he made a discernment of the previous phase, now he's making an additional one. Here too, the light needs to expand by the Creator, then the discernment of the face of the Creator, of the Creator being, and then when this wholeness of the circle is made, the discernment of the Creator being with all the discernments, that's the wholeness of the Creator being. And so on and so forth until the whole revelation of all the desire, the Chabim.
1: First of all, thank you. Circles and lines and straightness teach us that the light of Chassadim is the vessel, meaning the deficiency. It expands laterally, and straightness, Lalef Chochma, expands from above down. Question is, why circles and lines in general are the essence of this study of this field?
0: Because the entire test is how to work correctly with the light that expands from the Creator.
1: Thank you. Short question, please. We have announcements.
0: Rav said about the words of the Ari that divided the desire to four definitions: light, water, ferment, and 100 blessings. So I heard that it's not clear why he gives that and why where he sticks this, but beforehand I heard him saying in a previous lesson that the line is called the light that expands according to the rules of the four phases. The question is whether the four phases in both cases belong to one another.
1: Yeah, everything belongs to everything, but Rav says that he's giving us these qualities that we're not yet working with. He's simply making a picture. Now, what do we want to hear from this? We want to hear announcements.
0: A report from Oren Gilad, please.
1: Yes, dear friends, from the lines and the straightness and the circles, we are going to Ashkelon, September 7th, this coming next Monday. We're going to be in Ashkelon, Oren and myself. We're going with a large team of friends from here, and a group of Ashkelon is preparing the field, the place, all the friends from the south of Israel and everyone who was in Ashkelon and wants to bring friends and acquaintances who are interested in the wisdom of Kabbalah. All of that will be packaged in a special evening called an experience called Kabbalah, focusing on the beginning of the year, the holidays of the month of Tishrei. New beginning, we'll do this with a great joy and good food and song and dance. Maybe not dance. Maybe people might be dancing for joy, but lots of singing and joy and workshops and a talk and sources. We'll read from the Book of Zohar, of course. We'll do all of that together this coming Monday.
0: And we will want to build between us a circle of love that will be filled with the upper light. It's an event that

0: שלום חברים יקרים, בחלק הראשון נלמד שיעור של הרב מתאריך 3 לנובמבר 2002. השיעור מבוסס על מאמר...
1: Hello friends, in the first

0: A lesson, we will watch a lesson from Rav from November 2002. It's based on the article from Rabash, what is the concealed things belong to the Lord and the revealed things belong to us in the work. We will read the article together in the 10. We have 36 minutes for that, please.
1: Ma'o anistarot la'ashem.
0: What is the concealed things belong to the Lord and the revealed things belong to us in the work? It is written, the concealed things belong to the Lord our God and the revealed things belong to us and to our children forever, to do all the words of this Torah. We should understand what knowing this gives us. Would anyone consider that man can know the concealed? And if we can know the concealed, why did the Creator hide it from us? And we should also understand what are the concealed things. What does this imply that we must not look into, but it rather belongs to the Lord our God? It is written about the verse, when you raise the candles. Rashi interprets that when you raise means that the flame goes up, meaning we must light up the flame until the flame rises by itself. We should understand what it implies to us, that we must light up until the flame rises by itself. Certainly, if the candle does not burn properly, but burns only as long as the person is lighting it, we certainly have to wait until it burns by itself. Thus, what novelty is it to say, until the flame rises by itself? Concerning the making of the menorah, it is written, this was the making of the menorah lamp, a hammered work of gold. Rashi interprets, hammered, it was one talent of gold. He would strike with a hammer and cut with scissors to spread its pieces properly. It was not made by separate pieces connected. Likewise, he made the menorah. Rashi interprets, it was done by itself, by the Creator. We should understand this. If the menorah was made by itself, why did they have to strike with a hammer and cut with scissors? Certainly, if the Creator makes the menorah, it should have been enough to take a talent of gold and it would be made by itself. Why was there a need to strike? It is known that human nature is to want only to receive for one's own benefit. A person cannot do anything unless he sees that it will yield some benefit for himself. It is written about it in the Zohar. The leech has two daughters, Hav, Hav. The Zohar interprets, the leech has two daughters that howl as dogs, Hav, Hav. In Hebrew, give, give. Give us the wealth of this world, and give us the wealth of the next world. In other words, everything a person sees from which he can derive some pleasure, he yells about it, hav, hav, which means, give, give. I accept this with my heart and soul. We were given the commandment to love the Creator, as it is written, and you shall love the Lord your God with all your heart, and with all your soul, and with all your might. But how can this be observed if this is against our nature? Our sages said about the verse, and dawned on them from Seir, that he opened to the children of Esau so they would receive the Torah, but they did not want it. He appeared from Mount Faran. He walked there and opened to this to the children of Ishmael to accept it, yet they did not want it. Meaning they all asked, what is written in it? Esau didn't want it, because it is written, you shall not commit murder. And it is written about Esau, you shall live by your sword. It is likewise with the children of Ishmael. What does it write? Do not commit adultery. They did not want it. But when he came to the people of Israel, they said, we will do and we will hear. We should understand. Does the evil inclination in the people of Israel agree to relinquish the bad qualities? If so, what does it mean that they said, we will do and we will hear? We should interpret that when the people of Israel saw that their evil objected to the Torah, meaning that they did not want to observe the commandments of the Torah, they said, we will do it against its will, meaning by coercion, although our evil disagrees. However, we should understand the merit of one who gives something to another by force. Can we say that he is given to him out of love, since he does not love him? So, this is not the reason for giving. Love is acquired by giving to each other good things. Then it is natural that the receiver of the gift comes to love the giver. Yet the giving does not make the giver love the receiver by the giving. So, what is the reason that Israel said, we will do against its will, although the evil disagrees? And also, how will this fulfill, and you shall love the Lord your God?
2: Our sages said that when Israel said, we will do and we will hear, the Creator said, who revealed to my children this secret? The tool that the ministering angels use, as it was said, quote, mighty in strength, doers of his word, and then hearing the voice of his word, end quote. This means that doing is regarded as mighty in strength, meaning overcoming, though the body, which has the nature of self-reception, disagrees. Later, by doing through overcoming, although the evil inclination does not want, we are later rewarded with hearing the voice of his word. The meaning of I hear is I think. As our sages said, quote, I did not hear means I do not think, end quote. Accordingly, the literal meaning is that by saying we will do in overcoming by coercion, we will then be rewarded with we will hear. That is, the matter will be reasonable and acceptable. This means that when we find it reasonable and acceptable, we will certainly be able to do everything with love and joy, and then everything will be voluntary and not compulsory. According to the above said, we can interpret the words, quote, who revealed to my children this secret, end quote, where we must understand what is the secret in saying we will do and we will hear, of which he asks, who disclosed this secret? However, we must understand what a secret is in the work. A secret means that it is not revealed, but we must believe that it is here. That is, there is a matter here that we want and need to know. And if we have no need to know it, we do not consider it a secret. This is similar to someone seeing two people whispering to one another. Clearly, they do not want him to hear. But if they are not speaking about him, he does not want to know what they are saying. In that case, what they are saying is not considered a secret that he wants to know. Even if he were told, he would still not want to hear, since every person has his own business that interests him. But if he thought they were speaking about him, he would want to know what they are speaking. For it is a secret that they do not want him to know. The same orders that the same order applies in corporeality. Also, the same orders that apply in corporeality also apply in the work. For example, when a person learns Torah, when a person is learning rules, it can be said that the Torah does not speak in secret, things he does not know. On the contrary, the Torah tells him the rules by which to observe the commandments. However, when he learns the stories in the Torah, or even the legends of our sages, if he believes that the Torah speaks of him but does not know the connection between the Torah he is learning and himself, and he wants to know what is written there, this is considered that now he is learning a secret. That is, two things are required in order for something to be considered a secret. One, he must believe that they are speaking of him. Two, he must want to know what the Torah says about him, meaning what the Torah speaks of that pertains to him. Only in this way is it regarded as a secret in the work. Now we can understand what the Creator said, quote, "Who revealed to my children this secret?" End quote. It means, who revealed to my children the secret of believing that by working through coercion, they will be rewarded with hearing me, and that which was previously compulsory will then become voluntary. It follows that doing is called faith. That is, by believing that after the doing, they would be rewarded with hearing, they were certain also during the coercion to do the things with joy and love, since they could be rewarded with hearing. This is not so with the nations of the world. In the work, they are parts of man that do not pertain to the quality of Israel. Rather, they want to do everything with the external mind, as it understands what they can achieve, that which the intellect deems worth doing. For this, they are willing to work, but not for what concerns faith above reason.
0: In other words, they see with their reason that a person cannot revoke the will to receive by himself. Instead, we must believe that if the Creator gave us this work of working in order to bestow, he must have known that it was possible to do this. But we, with our tiny mind, do not understand how such a thing can be, that it is truly a miracle from heaven. But the Creator certainly knew that we can achieve this degree. They do not know how there are such things. They cannot believe. This is called the nations of the world. But Israel, means that they can overcome and believe above reason. Hence, those who belong to the quality of Israel believe that bestowing is a secret to people, meaning that they do not know how to achieve the power of bestowal. But they do believe. Conversely, the nations of the world in a person say that this is difficult and not for us. Hence, when we see that we are required to walk by way of faith above reason, they have no interest in this and escape the campaign, saying that this is difficult for them. This is why the nations of the world in man did not want to receive the Torah. For as we learn, the Torah, receiving the Torah, is regarded as should a man die in the tent. Our sages said, the Torah exists only in one who puts himself to death over it. This means that a person should revoke his self-benefit and make all his concerns only for the benefit of the Creator. Because the body does not agree to cancel the self-benefit and to walk by way of coercion and believe that by we will achieve, we will hear. This faith is unacceptable to the reason of the self-receiver. This is the whole difference between the nations of the world and Israel. Now we can understand what we asked. What does it imply that they said we must light up, goes up, until the flame rises by itself? The thing is that lighting pertains to man, who must perform an act. To what extent must he perform the act in coercion? It is until the flame rises by itself. By itself means without the work of the lower one. This is called by coercion. However, he is rewarded with the Creator giving him hearing. Naturally, at that time, a person does everything gladly, with love, and willingly, not as when he engaged in doing, which was compulsory, and the body resisted when he wanted to bestow upon the Creator.
2: Now, however, it is by way of, quote, and you will love the Lord your God with all your hearts, end quote, with both your inclinations. That is, the evil inclination loves the Creator too, since it is annulled before the Creator as a candle before a torch. This is the meaning of a person having to light up, to do things until the flame rises by itself, and not by a person's own strength. Thus, by itself means by the power of the Creator. Likewise, we should interpret what we asked about what our sages said regarding the making of the menorah. Quote, this was the making of the menorah, the golden lamp, a hammered work of gold. It was one talent of gold. He would strike with a hammer and cut with scissors and spread it properly. It was not made by separate talents connected. End quote. And we asked, since they said a literal commentary, this is how he made the menorah, it was done by itself by the Creator. If the Creator made the menorah, which is called by itself, why did they have to strike with a hammer? Why must man do something too?

0: However, as above, a person should say, we shall do and we shall hear. That is, a person should begin in coercion and believe that he will be rewarded with hearing. Since there is no light without a vessel, meaning that the Creator does not give a feeling to a person unless he has a need for the Creator to feel it, hence the person must begin and see that it is difficult, and then pray to the Creator to help him. At that time, the person sees that everything is done by itself, without man's help. Thus, what does the person do in the making of the menorah if the Creator does everything? Answer. Man's work is required, for without it, we would not have the knowledge that the Creator does everything. Rather, we would say that we can achieve wholeness by ourselves as well, without the Creator's help. And, quote, my power and the might of my hand have gotten me success, end quote. Conversely, after the person toils and labors and does all that he can, yet did not move even one bit, he must say that the Creator has given him this strength to be able to work in order to bestow, as a gift. This means that the Creator has given man permission to serve him. This permission is called that he has given him pleasure when he bestows upon the Creator. By this we will understand the words, quote, it was one talent of gold, one piece of gold, end quote. The body is called a talent of gold. It is, as written in the Zohar, quote, the leech has two daughters that howl as dogs. Have, have. Give, give. Give us the wealth of this world, and give us the wealth of the world to come. That body, which is called a talent of zehav, gold, or in Hebrew, give this, was striking with a hammer, end quote. Explanation, any work that the body does coercively is regarded as striking with a hammer and cutting with scissors. That is, every coercion that a person does is as though he has cut off a part of zehav, in Hebrew again, gold, and also give this, meaning the part of the will to receive for himself. This is the meaning of what is written, quote, to spread her organs properly, end quote, meaning to strip off from the organs the will to receive for oneself and correct them to work in order to bestow. And this is called to spread her organs properly. However, it was not so, meaning it was not done as one complete organ, one organ opposite one quality in wholeness, and then another complete quality. Rather, one wholeness was made for all, which is in order to bestow. Then, all the organs were connected into one complete quality. However, it was not so, but on the contrary, each organ that he wanted to correct, the bad appeared in its place, and not the good. Therefore, he had many organs that were spoiled until he came to a state where he saw that there was not a single organ in his receiver that was willing to work to bestow. At that time, he saw that it was all a hammered work of gold. That is, he saw that gold, meaning the receiver, is difficult to invert to working in order to bestow. At that time, the vessel is completed, meaning the act on the part of the lower one, for he saw that he cannot prevail over it. As it is written, quote, "And the children of Israel sighed from the work, and their cry went up to God from the work," end quote. Then help from the Creator arrives. As it is written, quote, "Likewise he made the menorah," end quote. And Rashi interpreted that it was done by itself by the Creator. Thus, who made the menorah? The Creator himself. But if so, what is Israel's work for? The answer is, in order to reveal the need that only the Creator can change the nature he has created, that the creatures should have a desire to receive for themselves. Otherwise, a person thinks that he himself could turn the receiver into a giver. However, we should also understand why the Creator should care if the creatures do not know the truth and think that they themselves can do this work of turning the vessels of reception into bestowal. Or we can ask the question differently. Why did the Creator not give strength to man to be able to invert the vessels of reception into bestowal by himself? Baal Salam said that the answer to this is that it is a correction. Otherwise, a person would remain in his lowly degree. That is, he would not need the light of Torah, but the Creator wanted to give them the Torah. Hence, by not being able to obtain vessels of bestowal by themselves, they will ask the Creator to help them. The help he will give them is specifically through the Torah, since the light in it reforms him. It follows that a man must receive the Torah, since the second phase after being reformed and receiving the vessels of bestowal, which is phase one, is that he receives the Torah as the names of the Creator. This quality is called his desire to do good to his creations, clothed in the names of the Creator. And it is called the Torah, and Israel and the Creator are one. Now we can interpret what is written. The concealed things belong to the Lord our God, and the revealed things belong to us and to our children forever. To do all the words of this Torah. We asked, what does this come to teach us? The answer is that when a person begins the work of bestowal, he sees that he is not moving forward toward obtaining the vessels of bestowal. But to the contrary, at that time a person begins to see his bad state, how immersed he is in self-love. Since according to the rule, the more a person wants his garment to be clean of any dirt, the more he sees the dirt. There is a rule, anything which does not rest upon man, he will do absent-mindedly. It means that when a person does not pay attention to something, he does not see what is missing there. For this reason, when he begins to work in order to bestow, and pays attention to the extent to which he is willing to work in order to bestow, he sees how far he is from bestowal and that he cannot do anything without reward. Hence, what can a person do when he sees that he has no progress in the work of bestowal, but rather always sees that he cannot exit self-love. That is, in the beginning of the work, he thought that if he only decided to walk on the path of bestowal, he would promptly be able to. That is, he thought that he was his own landlord, for who would tell him what to do? You can say that on things he wants to do there can be interferences from people from on the outside, but here, in work of bestowal, which is only the intention to bestow, meaning that he does not need to observe more than the 613 mitzvot if he wants to aim to bestow. Thus, superficially, he is engaging like everyone else, like the general public. And he is not unusual, so it can be said that the general public objects to his way, for who knows that which is in one's neighbor's heart. Thus, he thought that after a short time of work, he would begin the work of bestowal. Yet suddenly he sees that each day, the more he works and wants to acquire vessels of bestowal, the more he sees that they are far away from him, and he is utterly unable to ever exit self-love. The verse tells us about this, quote, "The concealed things belong to the Lord our God," end quote. That is, the aim to bestow, which is called the concealed part, for one does not know one's neighbor's thoughts. This a person should know, that in truth, it is out of our hands. Rather, the hidden part, called intention, belongs to the Lord our God. He must give us this power, and we are powerless to help him. Yet, we can help him by beginning to engage in this work of bestowal and seeing that we cannot exit the self-love in us. By this, we help him, by knowing that only he helps us. And had we not begun, we would have been unable to continue further. This is the correction, to know that he alone does everything. It would be the opposite if we could exit self-love by ourselves. That is, we would think so, but we would be devoid of the awareness that he alone does, is doing, and will do all the deeds. But when we see for ourselves that we cannot exit self-love, we do not need to believe that he has given us this power, for we evidently see it. It follows that the text tells us not to be alarmed by the fact that we cannot prevail and exit self-love, which is called the concealed part. This is in the hands of the Creator, as it is written, quote, "The concealed things belong to the Lord our God, and the revealed things belong to us and our children," end quote. That is, revealed means the part of the action, which we can do through coercion. This is why the verse tells us that the fact that we see that it is difficult for us, this is true. However, this, meaning the intention, was not given for us to do, but rather only the work, only the act. Yet by seeing that we cannot do this by ourselves, this is called a prayer, meaning a need for the Creator to give us this vessel. And now we can interpret what our sages said, quote, "Making the menorah was difficult for Moses until the Creator showed him with his finger, as it is written, 'This is the work of the menorah,' End quote. We should interpret this in the work. The work of the menorah means that the light of the Creator will shine. Yet this requires vessels of bestowal. And from where will they take the vessels of bestowal? This is difficult, as it is against nature. But the Creator showed him with his finger and said to him, "This is the work." That is, you will do the work, and I will give the intention. This is considered that you will do the revealed part, and I the concealed part. This is the meaning of the words, "Likewise he made the menorah," meaning by itself.
1: I don't know.
2: I see the two conditions that he will be interested in to know what the Torah speaks of him. I think only the ten can give that, that each one will have this fuel to go by faith above reason and care for the connection between us.
0: We will now continue to the recorded lesson from the 3rd of November
3: 2002.
0: The concealed for the Lord our God and the revealed for us and our sons in the work, portion of Nitzavim from the Book of Devarim, Rangos of the Ladder, Volume 3. Rabash wants to answer a question here. Why was reality created in such a way where we are not at the end of correction, not in terms of our powers, our abilities, attainment, not the understanding of the doubled... we're in a double concealment, confusion, complete, absolute detachment from all the causes and the forces and understanding. And this is all in order for us to gain the corrected state through discernment's vessels, without which we won't be able to feel our reality in the good, corrected state. Rather, our advancement towards the goal builds us. And it would have been impossible to create this vessel that will feel the end of correction in any other way, if not like us, these vessels which begin to be fashioned and improved from zero more and more through to the corrected state. And it's not that we can do something other than to recognize the necessity of correction and who it depends on. And what is the correction that we need to make to discover? This is called the concealed, the mysteries are for our Lord God. This means in order to, the intention in order to bestow, meaning the corrected state, the correction, and the revealed are for us and our sons, meaning that gradually, slowly, it is revealed to us. And then accordingly, we receive the new qualities, new discernments, which are called vessels. And then we begin to enter spiritual states until we reach the end of the corrections. That is the article, in essence.
3: בכל מצב ומצב לפי ה... איך שאדם...
0: In each and every state, according to how a person feels the necessity for it and the causes for this state and what is his true point where he stands in this state where he doesn't know, he's confused, he doesn't understand, he doesn't have any power on the one hand. His vessel is completely empty and he doesn't have any spiritual awareness, consciousness, nothing from his own side. On the one hand, this is called the point of Malchut. And also he discovers on the other side, the point of Ketel, the creator who can do everything, is omnipotent, can do anything, he's good. That is the highest, most desirable goal. He discovers the point of Ketel, of the state. When a person discovers these two things, which are opposite to one another in full, this means that he's worthy of that degree in practice. And then the creator does those mysteries. But a person needs to display some readiness for that. And readiness, or preparation, it means to discover these two opposite points, the importance of the creator, as we call it, and the lowliness of the created being. And again, it's the same question. Why did the creator need all this? The creator, the created being, needs this. It needs to fill that gap. Between that that gap, in that gap, we have the vessel that receives the purpose. Yes.
2: In page 218 below, in 219 above, he writes that the creator could have given the person to the power to change the intention. Why doesn't he do that? So that the person can receive the Torah. It's unclear here. What is the importance of the Torah? We thought the Torah was a means.
0: The Torah is the force that corrects the person and the force that fills the person. The Torah is Ora, or light. It comes as the light that corrects the vessels and the light that fills the vessels. It's all called the Torah. What a person does, he makes preparations. That is called a commandment. The light that fills him, as a result, is called Torah. What are you asking about this? The Creator gives the person the power to correct himself to the extent that a person discovers that he requires that and that he needs to receive it from the Creator. Yes, this is what we call raising man. Raising man, that's the sum total of details and discernments and feelings and experience all together. That is what we call the records that awaken the upper one to assist the lower one. And it's not that the upper one doesn't want to. The upper one is a higher degree. And if your desire is to awaken that higher degree, then it's an indication that you can be part of it. And that is the issue of the request. Request. It's not a request. It's simply compatibility with the vessel of the upper one. And then the upper one fills your vessel. And then, because of that feeling, you're equal to the upper one. That means that you've risen to its degree. You see, until we chew all these states thoroughly. Yes. Why is the will to receive not revealed in the person by itself, but rather the person needs to make great exertion to open up the will to receive so it comes out, so he can see it. Because the will to receive that's revealed in the person brings a person suffering. Because the will to receive is revealed with no filling, a lack. So the will to receive cannot be felt by a person if it brings only suffering. The person cannot suffer it, cannot tolerate it. And so, how much do you suffer? For one small degree, I can suffer my will to receive between my degree and the adjacent degree that's higher. If my will to receive was revealed from my degree through to Ein Sof, infinity, it's a suffering that's completely, it's incomprehensible. It's the illumination of the terrible black malchut. But Right now it's revealed to me a little bit of the gap between me and Ein Sof, infinity. There it's all full and I'm completely empty, but I feel that to a very small degree. Let's say I feel Ein Sof through a distance of 125 degrees maximum, and then it doesn't appear to me that my state is so severe in comparison to the state of Ein Sof, and then I can tolerate it. A person is shown the measure of his oppositeness to the good by his readiness to suffer it. And this readiness to suffer is very limited in a person. And that's why this scale, the path from us to Ein Sof, is divided into 125 degrees. Well, let's say it can be divided to many more. And to the extent that I reveal this distance, this gap between myself and Ein Sof, between me and Ein Sof, that's simply between me and the degree that's above myself, which appears to me to be the goal right now. And to the extent that I discover this gap, then I'm awarded with a vessel. Now, to be awarded with a vessel, there are many conditions for that, because a vessel is a lack that is worthy of receiving spiritual fulfillment, a lack worthy of the Creator coming to fill it, to dwell in it, settle in it. How? This lack needs to be suitable to the Creator, adapted to the Creator, meaning with the same intention, which is in order to bestow. And so I discover that I'm not in order to bestow, and so the Creator cannot unite with me. And then what can I do? Then comes the recognition that I must correct myself. I can't correct myself either, so then I begin to understand that I need to turn to Him, that I need to turn to Him. And then it's revealed to me that this was all prepared by Him from the start. By turning to Him, I begin to unite with Him already, to connect to Him. And that connection is the goal. Meaning, our state, however much it appears to us to be opposite to holiness, distant from holiness, that is actually the state that is worthy of connection and adhesion and the attainment of the goal. And the entire path is divided into many, many degrees, because we cannot reveal the gap between us and Ein Sof all at once. We would not have been able to skip over that divide and to start doing anything with it. Also, when the will to receive is revealed to us for the first time on each degree, it appears to us as simply the Red Sea, impossible to cross, impossible. Later, bit by bit, we begin to see that, no, it's okay, it's possible somehow. Why is it fine? Why is it possible? There's no habit. In spirituality, it's all discernments, forces, relations between forces. And so what does it mean that it's possible? An illumination simply comes from above, gradually, the surrounding light. And the surrounding light gives us the feeling that it's not so terrible opposite that gap. In the will to receive, there are forces against that and fulfillments and everything. So there are people who feel that gap and they run. And there are those who continue a bit further and then they see that by the study and their persistence, everything they did, that it's not so bad.
2: What's the difference between a Kabbalist who reached the end of correction and someone in the period of preparation in the beastly world?
0: What is the difference between a Kabbalist who is on spiritual degrees, not yet the end of correction, you say. The end of correction, you understand, right? That doesn't matter. Fine.

0: who hasn't reached the end of correction yet, and the Kabbalist, let's say he is not a Kabbalist yet, but according to his goal, he's called a Kabbalist. He's during the preparation period, meaning he's still with the intention in order to receive, and that one is already in the intention to bestow. So what's the difference? It's the intention.
1: What's the difference in the beastly world?
0: Why does it matter if it's in the beastly world or the spiritual world, between angels or beasts? We're talking about the person himself. It doesn't matter where he is, in what environment. We're talking about his attitude to reality, towards reality. His attitude towards reality, that's the difference in intention. Well, spin the question a little. I'm ready. You're looking at reality as... I now see reality. What is reality? Cars, buses, people, houses, does that change or no? If I'm now below the barrier of, or if I'm above the barrier, the end of correction or the very first degree where I've now went to my first introductory lecture, what's the difference? Reality doesn't change. The bus and the house and the children and women and books and group, they remain the same. I change from the intention in order to receive to the intention in order to bestow. What else changes? Now, here we learn what is the concealed are for the Lord God, what changes, that is called the intention.
1: What's the meaning that the difference is only spiritual?
0: The difference between this world and the world to come is the difference of inner intention. The inner intention a person has in his attitude towards reality, everything that he feels in relation to reality, that's it. But when you begin to see through the reflected light, reality appears to you completely differently, meaning how reality appears, yes? Appears, how it appears to you, well, it appears different. But this is subjective. What does it mean? It appears. You don't see the house suddenly as being something different, but rather its essence in the intention of creation and the purpose of creation, you see differently. That's how you look at everything. It appears to you, it exists. You don't even know why and for what reason, but here you discover in everything a purpose. And how you can use everything, that everything has a reason, a purpose, the intention changes your perception. But that is all that changes. Externally, nothing. Now, you could say, but we learned that other than me, the whole of reality is full of the upper light, and it's all an illusion. So, the Kabbalist who is in this world, he sees only the upper light, or does he see also the houses, the children, the women, the group, the friends, the food, all sorts of things? Or does he see the upper light feeling reality, and he is in that cloud of light? Yes? Is this confusing? Students, a little.
1: So we're talking about this upper light that fills all of reality. We're not talking about our vision, our feeling. We're talking about the providence, which fulfills all of reality, and it is completely, entirely good. And not that the houses and children and animals disappear in this entire world and the universe. The illusion is not the illusion of whether it exists or doesn't. The illusion is about the intention. What does it exist for? Then you can ask further. But we said that we have five senses, and only thanks to the five senses we perceive this reality. If we had other senses, we would see a different reality. Reality itself, not just our intention, right?

0: I lose the senses. Do I see the house? I don't. Do I see people? I don't. What do I see? What do I feel? What disappears and what doesn't? Yeah? Confusing a little bit. So we should say that all these things are in relation to the senses. They're according to the senses. That's it. Meaning, just as you now look at the world and you see the externality of things, the corporeal clothings, because your clothings are only corporeal, if you add to that spiritual senses, you'll also see spiritual garments that exist in reality, that is, spiritual vessels, according to your degree and below your degree. More than your degree, everything just looks to you as light. To the extent that you ascend, that light will be reduced to vessels and fulfillments. You understand? The more a person ascends, the light, which is called Ensof. Let's say every Rosh is called Ensof, but the Rosh of the Parzuf is called Ensof towards it. If I exist above that Rosh, then that Rosh is not Ensof. It's a Rosh that I understand, that I perceive, that I see what it doesn't understand, under what doesn't attain, I do attain. So, accordingly, that's... it all follows the senses.
1: Yes. Can there be such a situation? We learn from this article that actually a person reaches a state of bestowal only by discovering how opposite he is from the Creator, his opposite state. This oppositeness he discovers only through efforts and exertion he makes in order to achieve that. So I infer from that when it appears to a person that he is discovering the revelation of evil, that he himself discovers it, is that a lie?
0: When a person feels it's not false, when he thinks he revealed it, that's false. Because we say everything happens by the light. There cannot be a feeling in the will to receive if there is no light. Only from two opposite things comes a feeling. The feeling is a gap between two things. That leads to a feeling.
1: The realization of the purpose of creation, shouldn't it manifest also as the elimination of all suffering that we know in this world? Doesn't need to be. This is following up on Uri's question. Is there some change we need to also feel in reality, or is it the same as it is now? I don't understand. The purpose of creation is to do good to his created beings, right?
0: That's what they say, that the purpose of creation is to benefit the created beings, yeah.
1: So my question is, we say that the world will remain as it is, only our perspective changes.
0: Our world remains at the end of correction exactly as it is now, yeah? Because the correction relates to the intention in order to bestow, not to the still vegetative inanimate.
1: I'm still trying to examine how the correction of the intention will influence reality.
0: It will influence this reality in a way that this world will be better, and it will also be better in terms of changes for the better in the still vegetative inanimate.
1: Is it better or just good?
0: Will people
1: keep killing each other?
0: Will people keep killing each other? Maybe so. I don't know. If it's in order to bestow for the purpose of correction, possibly yes, I don't know. For example, will you not slaughter a beast to eat it? You will.
1: With a beast, yes, but my friend?
0: A friend, I don't know. Everything is tested according to the intention in order to bestow contentment to the Creator.
1: Someone is going to suffer in this situation. I mean, if

0: goal is to do good to his created beings, then it needs to be good. Baal Sulam also writes that
1: I told you the sentence that way for a reason, so you understand that the intention in order to bestow is the determining factor. And the action, call it slaughtering, call it stealing, whatever you say, it doesn't matter. If such a thing could be, I don't know, yes or no. But if there's a true intention in order to bestow that necessitates such a thing to happen, it will happen. That's it. I don't care how it happens in a corporeal way.
0: So you can't say it'll be expressed in the way that I
1: don't want to say more here, and I don't even want to think about the action. I'm saying that the intention in order to bestow will determine the actions we will do. That's it.
2: Baal
1: Sulam says that if a society wants to be corrected, then each one who doesn't want to be in that society in a corrected way should be banned from society without mercy. What does it mean without mercy? Even if we know that we're going to throw him to the wolves there, I don't know to whom, or maybe then the wolf will live with the sheep, and I don't know, they'll live in pairs or something. But he says that such a person should be thrown out of society. So it's possible that we will throw him out of society and out of the group, out of the city or the country, I don't know, if we'll see his behavior as truly damaging and we can't do anything about it. And that to him is a correction. If it's impossible in any acceptable form from an intention to bestow to correct him. So I don't know, maybe it could be. You see that he writes this.
0: Yes, he writes in The Last Generation. He tries to describe a reality in those times, and he writes that there is danger there.
1: Even in The Last Generation, he writes that there will be some who won't completely agree but will accept them because they're willing to follow even though they don't understand. Meaning the layers in the will to receive there are such that are so low that there are people who are considered on the animal level. And so they'll accept this kind of existence upon them without complete consciousness of reality, recognition of reality. How could there be then the end of correction if they don't have a complete feeling? They will, but through us and not through themselves. It'll come from incorporation. The general malchut includes within it desires that are very, very specific and very low and all kinds. You understand that 99% is inanimate and only 1% is vegetative. So what can you do? I don't know how to express it, but you see that even in The Last Generation, he says, there will be all kinds of people
0: from different directions. Sometimes you say that we need to look at the suffering in the world and to say that this is happening because we're not working well enough. So if it is so, then obviously I need to take into account that my work here can help people with their daily suffering, the beastly suffering, right?
1: Man should say the world was created for me, that I will correct the world through my inner action. And if the world suffers, it suffers because of me. If I were corrected, the world would not suffer. That's what a person reveals. Bit by bit, he reveals this reality. That's it. And then it necessitates us and positions us in a responsible way for everything that's done. He says that all the slaughterings and killings and all the suffering in the world comes from the people because of the people of Israel. If the people of Israel would recognize that, things would seem different today. Imagine if we had accepted that, if we truly felt ourselves responsible, at fault, and it is truly so.
0: What does it mean doing before hearing? How can you do something before hearing?
1: No, today we're not going to go into that anymore.
0: You said that the world was created for us to fix it.
1: The world was created for us to fix it. I wouldn't say that the world is not broken. We are broken. What do I need to correct about the world? A correction is only in the intention in order to bestow, which belongs to the man. I need to correct the trees, the rocks, the animals, the beasts. They have an intention in order to receive, which I need to correct in order to bestow. It's only for us. And also for each one, it's only within them. This belongs to the correction. Outside of me, there's nothing to correct, and I also can't correct even what I think. It's dumb if I'm trying to correct someone with an intention in order to bestow. It's his choice, his recognition of evil, his understanding that it depends on him, doesn't depend on him. He's addressed to the Creator. That's why it's called the wisdom of the hidden, because no one can touch it besides the person himself.
0: So in these times, we actually feel shame because we're cursing the Creator. What can we do with that shame?
1: Do I feel that I disagree with the Creator? I want to rebel. I'm cursing Him. What do I need to do in relation to that? I, accordingly, perhaps I want to erase that thought because I'm afraid that I'll get something bad from Him. Maybe that's how I think. Maybe I should use this thought as a means to actually do something. It depends on to whom do I relate everything that happens in me. If, say, let's take this example. If I relate this thought to the Creator, then the Creator sent it to me purposely, so I'll do something about it. And then I start looking at this thought as an asset. And if I think this thought comes from me, not him is the cause, but I am the cause, then immediately I either want to erase it or to blur it so it doesn't cause anything bad to me. So it all depends on where do we hinge that reason for everything that happens. That ultimately determines how we relate to reality. Either I just want to cover things up, you know, paint things rosy, or I will relate to it purposefully and with effect.
0: What about things we've done in the past, looking back? What can we do about shame with respect to that?
1: The sense of shame. So again, I'm telling you, if I just felt just shame being opposite, then it's the shame that the landlord, the host gave me. If I want to erase the host or get rid of this whole matter just to not feel the shame, if I feel that the shame was something he sends me purposefully, that it comes from him, then it becomes a springboard.
0: When we cross the barrier, we feel shame with respect to the giver of the pleasure. Now, looking back, do you feel shame about everything you went through?
3: No way. No, you're talking about crossing the barrier. He didn't cross the barrier, but there's no such thing as crossed already. Whoever thinks about the past, he's like the wife of Lot. It becomes like a lump of salt that cannot be spoiled. You can't eat it, you can't be without it, but only in a way that you add it to food.
0: Is there justification for everything that happened?
3: A justification for the past, that everything I've been through in the past, why it was in order to collect vessels and discernments for the present. Each thing is like this towards the final correction. What in the final correction do I sit and I say, oh, remember how I sweated once, like an old person, you know, you heard these old people. We came to the land and conquered and et cetera, et cetera. Well, soon, I promise you, continue and you'll see that the past for you won't even be, it will have no importance whatsoever. Only for the sake of the present, you will need it. That's it. You won't think, but I didn't this way and I didn't have this and this wasn't okay. That attitude towards it will be erased because it's not okay. It's not you altogether. For that, we don't need to cross the barrier. Much before it. Yes. What is an audacious kind of daring? He thinks he's brave and he's going to give us questions. Yes, well, okay. Go ahead.
0: It's something I didn't reach yet.
3: Okay.
0: What happens in the general end of correction for everyone?
3: Is, do we repeat, come back? If we corrected everything in order to bestow, and there's all the discernments that we can fill ourselves with the presence of the Creator, and we're equal to Him on an even level, so why do we have to come back?
0: The light is infinite, so we reach the infinite light. And
3: No, but what you didn't hear what I'm saying, what I answered. This whole path that we go through, and this is what he explains in this article, and he explains it really nice, that we need throughout this path to collect the discernments, to build the vessel from all these different impressions. And when this vessel is complete, I've been impressed by everything, I decided about everything, I understood everything, and everything is in the right and correct order, connected between one thing and another. So I truly have a vessel. Within this vessel, I now receive the revelation of godliness in a whole way, because this vessel is completely similar to him in his intention and the intention of the Creator. And what other reason would there be for it to change or come back? No, what for it to be? There is cause and consequence. What cause could there be for me to once more enter into a shattering and to the falling and the descent and once more to the correction? What else do we need to achieve, to attain?
0: You said that everyone, the whole world, will reach the end of correction.
3: I mean the final correction, which means that everyone, all the souls reach the final correction.
0: Equivalence with the light of Ensof.
3: Yes, to equalize with the light of Ensof as it was.
0: If everyone reaches that state of Ensof, the light of infinity, then there is a, why is there no end, infinity?
3: Not to become the light of Ensof, but rather to be according to the action, equal to the light of Ensof, which is then called the Creator. And then, what then? I can't tell you. What then? There is after that. There is then. Until then, you just corrected your vessel. Now, with this corrected vessel, you can continue to work. Then you have all the discernments, and you're already ready. Let's say at that point you are mature, you're equal to the Creator. Now he takes you as a partner who is equal to him in every way to something that we already don't know what that is. That is already the secrets of Torah.
0: What happens to a person who reaches the end of correction in this world, in this incarnation? And
3: a person who is not in this world cannot reach the final correction, just so you know. The final correction is a state that we reach here while we're living here in this world. Our internal intention is in order to bestow contentment to the Creator maximally upon everything that can be revealed in me. Yes.
0: So he reaches the end of correction in this world, let's say, and then what happens as far as he's concerned? What does he do then? Maybe he can come back and help to influence others, or
3: even before he reaches the final correction, in order to reach the end of correction, he didn't study this yet, but in the introduction to Tess, he teaches that there's a stage where there's to be sorry with the sorrow of the public, and then to merit the comfort of the public. Meaning I can reach my personal final correction only if I connect with all the souls on my behalf, not on their behalf, connect with all the souls on my behalf, correct them on my behalf by being sorry with their sorrow, taking their sorrow, absorbing it within me, raising it to the Creator, and in such a way I receive a correction for them and correct them. What does it then mean to correct them? I correct my personal part that is incorporated in each and every soul. And when I corrected my connection, my incorporation, my part that's connected with all the souls, That's considered that I've reached the final correction. What does it mean? In all these vessels, there's already a filling of the final correction, which is considered that I've reached the final correction. How do the rest of the souls feel this? They will feel it. Either they will feel it somewhat, meaning it aids them for sure.
4: Meaning, there's no way back. There's no situation of a way back. It's the end of correction is.
3: Let's put it this way. 99% of humanity, let's say all the souls besides one soul, have reached the final correction. So in that one soul that has yet to begin to correct herself, this is just a theoretical case, yes? So it has 99% of 100 in her corrected, because they were corrected by all those who are corrected. In their incorporation in her, they corrected the soul, and only she didn't correct herself. So she doesn't feel that she is corrected in 99%. She doesn't feel it because she has nothing to feel this by. Her part, her point in the heart, is still black and dead. But the moment it will now start to work on that point, it will immediately begin to feel that everything is ready for her and it's all arranged. You understand? Meaning, certainly one that performs corrections to reach the final correction assists in this way to all the souls. Yes. No, wait. Let him. He said he had two questions. There were already three, but it's okay.
4: That was the second question. I just asked this question because I meant...
3: Okay, so you're satisfied? Thank God. No? It's best to remain with a lack. It's a very good quality.
4: How would you call the connection between people, in general, this connection in society, what unifies the society, what would you call the connection?
3: The connection between people that you can call as a society, where each feels that he cannot reach correction, filling, spirituality, the Creator, doesn't matter what, without the others. That's called a society. In the most egoistic possible way. I need them, otherwise I'm dead. That's it. No more. Just like in every other society. That's why it's called friends, group. They didn't find some special word, another special word for this. I don't know what. But rather, because also in our world, if we want to succeed in something, we need to unite, to trust one another, etc. So here, there's only a difference in the goal.
4: What I meant is the connection in society in general, not necessarily in Bnei Baruch. When you have a connection among people who live in a society, can you call that connection holy?
3: Holy is considered if it's in the direction to the Creator, then it's called holy. It's distinguished. In order to bestow is considered kadosh, holy. Why? Because it's sanctified or distinguished from above in order to receive. The word kadosh or holy means that you are sanctified, you are special for me, only for me, not to others. That's the word kadosh or holy. I devote this or dedicate this to him, meaning this I distinguish only for him. That's called holy. A sanctification to someone specific. So because we have in creation two parts only, no more, in order to receive and in order to bestow, so holy is that which is differentiated or distinguished, or say separated from... why should you get confused with your stigmas of what holiness is and, oh, whoa, I don't know what. Just... holy, this differentiated from me, that I don't yet have, that I have yet to acquire.
4: I didn't quite get it.
3: What didn't you understand? According to this definition, what is there to understand? It's all clear.
4: What is separate?
3: What is separate? Yeah, but it's not in my nature. Ask, I'll answer you. The simpler and clearer the definitions are, it's a healthier place. There's no place to err. It becomes too simple, and you're standing before a wall, and you must do something. I understand that it doesn't give you a chance to run away, but... Is it good? We'll see. There's people who actually like all kinds of dreams and, you know, imaginations. It gives a certain beauty to it, or some taste, flavor. I don't know. Some taste. What is it? In order to receive, in order to bestow. Ta ta ta. And what next? Put your foot on the brakes, and that's it.
4: What is the should be the preparation to fill the gap between me and the Creator? What are we preparing? What is the preparation itself?
3: The preparation to fill the gap between me and the Creator is... Well, the preparation is only in the desire to want to know Him, to get to know Him. Where I want to know Him, when I begin to discover Him, I begin to see that He's opposite to me. I can't prepare myself to get to know Him as one who's opposite. How do I know what is opposite, not opposite? The fact that I want to discover the point of the heart, something that's above me, then I yearn seemingly to Him. I yearn to understand, to know, to open Him up, or the upper reality. It doesn't matter how you say it. We're still confused. We don't. It seems to us that all those things are different things. The spiritual world and the Creator and the worlds and the upper reality, which is all as if these are many things and not one. That is how, in accordance with our language, with our tongue, it seems so. And it's not that way. What you discover is the Creator. Your way of relating, your connection with the Creator is called the worlds. Degrees. Just like I am with you, we have a certain relationship. Today we're closer, tomorrow we're more distant, and then it changes this way and that way. You ask, I answer, I ask, you do. And like that, that's called the worlds. The connection.
4: Is that feeling permanent, or let's say 24 hours through my senses I feel reality, and the Kabbalist also feels the relationship persistently, or there's also less than that?
3: The feeling of the Creator constantly changes in a created being. Right, left, middle, records, bestowals, awakenings from above, everything. There are many causes it for changing in feeling. There's a constant shaking up of our feelings. Otherwise, if not for the records within and the light that operates upon them from the outside and reverberating everything and moving everything, if not that, we wouldn't change. We ourselves, from what would we change? A vessel itself cannot move. The lights reverberate the vessel, and the lights mean the intention is the, means the records. Are we done?
4: Let's share our impressions from the lesson, and what are we taking to implement in the 10?
3: The purpose of creation is to do good to its created beings, and we can see how this benefit of his quality from the Creator wants to show us how good it is. He wants to make us equals and partners, but to reach that place, he made a certain order very special to our order to our work, and the means our complete dependence on the means he gave us, which is the friends, the society, the environment. and for us to discover the truth that we are not capable, and as much as we try to come close, but only under the condition we try to come closer to His quality, He will illuminate for us, and we will be able to see this truth that we have no possibility of doing anything, and it must come gradually, and the work we do together.
4: Yeah, Bistol is opposite to our nature. It's impossible to attain it unless with the help of the Creator and prayer, and each will help his friend, and that's why we're together here, to help each other reach this goal.
3: In the beginning of the lesson, there was a beautiful explanation about how a person is given each time his degree and doesn't let him feel the gap between him and Ein Sof, and how we can advance from one degree to the next, and the level of suffering a person can tolerate within, and that aids him in growing. He also said that the difference between this world and the next is only in the intention in a person, which is how we rise from degree to degree each time we arrange the intention. And about the correction, he said that when I correct myself, my individual correction, it's actually the correction of all his desires. And that's how he feels the corrected reality from his point. But this also impacts the general kli, which he's part of, which is already corrected, and that also influences all of reality.
4: And you cannot reach the end of correction if a person is not in this world. That's what I heard. You must, above all the desires, above everything we reveal inside, above everything, have to come to the intention to bestow to the Creator. And this is through incorporation with all the souls. From my part, I need to correct my connection in them and take the sorrow of the public, as we call it, to feel the sorrow of all the souls, and that's how we come to the end of correction. And what do we take to realize, to implement in the 10? But in the 10 we also start, it's the simplest, the closest, the most apparent desires that yearn for the Creator. So we start with that, and we grow that circle of incorporation with the soul. So we start in the 10 every morning, every lesson.
3: Rav repeats again and again that it's all according to the intention in order to bring contentment to the Creator. And all our work, as if I can't correct anyone outside, but the world is not corrupted. As Rav says, we are corrupted. What do I have to correct in the world? The correction is only in the intention in order to bestow, which belongs to a person. That's the only area for our work, to correct our attitude and pray to the Creator to change the way we intend.
4: Exactly, that's a summary of the lesson. Everything is in the intention, everything is the correction of the attitude toward reality, toward the Creator, and reality itself hasn't changed. The Kabbalah sees in this world as well, he sees the same house, the same everything, but changing the intention changes reality completely. That's the attitude of the person. It's correct. The world itself is not corrupted. The intention of the person, that's our work.
3: My impression from the lesson that I wrote down, from what Rav said in the article, is that the entire connection I want with the Creator is in order to ask Him to shine to the friends His importance. Without that, I want a connection with the Creator for myself, and I'm differentiated from Him more and more. And I want to try for Him to illuminate my friends with His importance, for Him to feel that degree of plus one where the desire of the friends will be more and more to adhere in the Creator, to the Creator.
4: There's so much to say about what was in the article. So many shades where Rav is trying to calibrate all the answers to the right definitions, so we would be less confused.
3: We're going to move to the next part of the lesson, but before that, we'll sing a song together.

0: שלום חברים
1: וחברות.
2: And friends.
0: עכשיו השיעור
3: We heard in the lesson now that the world was created for us so that we will correct it in our internal work. And there's no deeper internal work or more effective work than the work with the study of the Ten Sefirot, which corrects our internality on the deepest layers in us. Let's see a short clip from Rav now, where he gives us guidance how we need to be aimed, actually, internally, in order to bring forth the maximum out of this lesson, in order to correct ourselves and the world. Clip number 7, please.
2: We need to think here about our intentions, the intention. Why am I studying? What am I studying? What do I want to get out of the study? How, through the study, I'm coming closer to the Creator. That should be my main concern. And what he's telling me about what's happening here, the actions of the Creator, the light of Ein Sof, the world of Ein Sof, the ray of light that appears and somehow acts on me, the will to receive that was formed in Ein Sof. These things I might reveal later, but first of all, I need to have the correct attitude for what I'm hearing or what I'm reading, that all of this is to connect me to the Creator. Yes, what connects me with the Creator? We are starting today a very important part two from the study of the Ten Sefirot, which is Igulim veYosher, circles and lines, or circles and straightness. We learned in the first part that the Creator created the desire, and there was a restriction on the desire, because you cannot acquire the qualities of the Creator of bestowal inside a desire to receive for myself. And we learned in the lesson today that there are two actions we shall do and we shall hear. We are in the will to receive. The light is concealed from us, and we were given a point. If from this point we begin to take action, and what is the action that I come out, as Rav drew this, the godly part from above, as we learned yesterday. If a person has that point in him and he begins to develop it in a society, and that's exactly our goal, to come to the regional congress, to develop this point, to have a connection with the friends that I want to come out to the friends, then what's happening? I'm starting to develop in 125 degrees of the quality of bestowal, meaning everything is in the will to receive for myself, but I have to come out of it, and then I acquire all the discernments. First of all, we shall do, it's faith in the Creator, as Rabbi said, faith that we need to do this thing, and then we discover that we are unable to do it, and as Baal Sulam writes, we learned about it in the preparation, then the wicked are revealed, the wicked, and then what does he say? I'm happy about the wicked that are revealed, because if they remain undisclosed, there's no hope for correction. And that's exactly the work. We begin to reveal our will to receive. We need the Creator's help. And then we turn to Him. From within all of the desires we have in the ten, in the group, we expand our area of influence, and then according to how prepared we are shown new desires, new states that we have to go through. That's a very important thing, and it's exactly here in part two Baal Sulam begins to explain to us what is the desire of the circles, the desire the way it was created, and then what is the straight line according to which we need to start working. So what do we get from that? We get a picture of the world. And as Baal Sulam writes, through a desire to know, because we don't know. Our qualities are totally different. Through a great desire to know, through a deficiency that we are building together in the lesson, he explains a lot about it. You'll hear it. Through this deficiency, we develop this vector, this the vector whereby we wish to turn to the Creator. We have a deficiency for turning to Him. And from the deficiency is our advancement, because we turn to Him and we demand from Him.
3: We're asking that during the lesson for you to write down things, write down questions. We will discuss this afterwards. Rav presents several definitions here, like Gadi mentioned. He explains them, so simply write it down, scrutinize it. Later we'll do a scrutiny together. Let's move to the lesson. The study of the Ten Sefirot, Volume 1.
2: Part two,
3: Circles and Straightness, containing two chapters. Chapter 1 explains the 10 Sefirot of circles that appeared after the restriction. The light of Ein Sof that surrounds them, and all the light of the Sefirot of the circles, is given to them through the line. Item 1, it contains 11 topics. 1, the line is like a thin pipeline. This line is like one thin pipeline where the water of the upper light of Ein Sof expands and is extended to the worlds in that place of space and air. Again, item 1, the line is like a thin pipeline. This line is like one thin pipeline where the water of the upper light of Ein Sof expands and is extended to the worlds in that place of space and air.
2: If we open the book of Kabbalah for the student on page 411, there's a drawing here where he explains to us this matter. We have the circles of the worlds and the straight line through which the surrounding light enters, the light of Ein Sof. It enters through the line and it spreads throughout the circles of the worlds.
3: Little item 1 relates to the words, this line, one thin pipeline. The line that is extended from the light of Ein Sof into the space after the restriction. Little item 2 relates to the words, one thin pipeline. The vessels of the 10 Sefirot of Straightness are called a pipeline or pipelines because they confine the routes of the light that travels through them with great accuracy and control, so it expands only through the specific routes in those vessels. They are like pipelines, a pipeline that channels the water that travels through it in complete accuracy, and they are extended and come out from it in the same shape that it is inside the pipeline, whether narrow or wide, without ever being any different. For this reason, the lights that travel through these pipelines are called 10 Sefirot of Straightness. Since they are extended according to the rules of those pipelines, in straightness and in justice, straightness being in honesty as well. This means that the more important light dresses in the more refined vessels, without any change at all, due to the strong control of the pipelines on them.
2: Meaning we have the light of Ein Sof that comes to the vessel, clothes in the vessel, according to the screen. And when it clothes in the vessel, it passes through a pipeline. Here it's a circle. It clothes in the vessel in the pipeline. And after the vessel, after the pipeline, it emerges again into the circles. This is the circle called Keter. It went through the straightness, the line, and it enters the circle called Chokhmah. Then it goes through another portion of straightness and or another line, and then it enters

0: the circle of Bina. The vessel here is also a vessel of Chokhmah. This is also a vessel of Bina. So we have vessels of straightness and vessels of circles. In this way, the light travels. The light that fills this circle here, circle, is the light that comes from straightness. But the way it fills the circle, it's called the light of circles. It's like we're saying that the Malchut of the upper one becomes Keter to the lower one. The Keter is the creator, unattainable. In the lower one, it's the creator, unattainable. But in the upper one, it's the very limited Malchut of straightness. That's the difference between the degrees. That's how the lights spread and expand throughout the vessels. That's 1 degree, that's third degree. Here, the straightness and the circle, together they are in 1 degree. And in truth, it's the same for us here as well. I feel myself and I feel the world around me. This is me and this is the world. In each and every degree, that's what I have.
1: תשאלו? כן.
2: What's the difference between vessels of straightness and circles? What is straightness and circles?
1: לפי הקף, לפי קף המידה, לפי הגבולות. שכמה שאני מסוגל לקבל על מנת להשפיע, זה מה שאני מגביל את עצמי ומקבל. זה נקרא יושר, לפי הצדק. לפי מידת השתוות הצורה. עיגולים זה נקרא שאין לי כאן שום שליטה, אני מתמלא במשהו שאני לא עושה על זה שום עבודה, שום בירורים, כלום. זה נקרא עיגולים. שבעיגולים יש שלמות מאין סוף, ביושר יש שלמות מהשתוות הצורה. כן.
2: And how do they connect between them?
0: I don't know, sir. I just said a few things that will make it easier for us to penetrate it.
2: Inner light, we're continuing. The power of that control, which is the above-mentioned pipelines, is because any desire in the upper degree is a compelling force in the lower degree, which is emanated because of it. Therefore, the restriction on phase four, which is a free choice in the vessels of the circles, becomes a compelling force in the vessels of straightness that are emanated by them. This force is called a screen.
3: Mm-hmm.
2: This is the meaning of the words in the Zohar, invert ratzon, invert the desire, and you will find tzino, the pipeline. Invert the desire, and you will find the pipeline. This means that when the pipeline is a screen, meaning restriction in control, meaning when it detains its will to receive in phase four by the power of the upper one that controls it, it is the opposite of the substance of the vessel itself, namely the will to receive, since it detains itself from eliciting its desire.
0: Meaning, pipeline, tzino, is restriction, and circles is without restriction, according to the free desire.
2: This is why they implied invert ratzon, and you will find tzino. You will invert desire and you'll receive pipeline. It means that the pipeline is opposite the desire, for it compels its desire and does the opposite of what it wants. This is why you will find in all the teachings and writings that when they want to name and emphasize the departure of the light from phase four, We call it tzimtzum or restriction.

0: And when we want to emphasize the power of the restriction that is added by the light of the line that did not expand to phase four, we define it by the name screen, which is a detaining force that prevents the light from expanding to phase four. When we discuss the vessel in general, meaning the vessel and the screen together, we define it by the name pipeline.
1: Meaning also desire, but restricted by the screen, this is a pipeline.
0: And when discussing the light, the vessel and the vessel and the screen together, meaning the light that is clothed in the measure of the pipeline, it is defined by the name line. And when we discuss a vessel in which there is no screen, we define it by the name circle. Understood or not?
1: We have a desire. This desire is a circle, it's round. There's a restriction on this desire. The restriction protects the desire to a circle. We said that the restriction was equal on all sides and spreading around the center point. You remember what's written about the first restriction. Then we have a screen. The screen turns the circle according to the degrees of coarseness. The screen is limitation. So it makes the circle into what? A pipeline. The screen that makes a coupling with striking with the light and gets filled by it becomes a line. Meaning the line is a form of fulfillment, filling in the pipeline. A few words like that. It's quite logical, actually. It's not so abstract.
2: Masach Tzinor. Ken. Slicha. Ken. Beseder. No, תמשיך.
3: עוד גימל קטנה.
1: Keep going.
3: עוד גימל קטנה.
0: Item 3 relates to the words one thin pipeline. Little item 3. במילת אחד ולהוציא את תיקון. The Ari precision with regard to the word one emphasizes the correction of the three lines that were made in the world of Atzilut. It tells us that in the world of Adam Kadmon, this correction of three lines is still absent, and there is only one line. The reason for this is that the correction of the three lines occurred afterward in the world of Atzilut and is extended from the association of the quality of mercy with judgment. Here, however, we are dealing with the world of Adam Kadmon, where the association has not yet taken place. This is why there is only one line here.
1: Meaning, from Ein Sof, we have one line that emerges, which is the world of Adam Kadmon. And below the end of Adam Kadmon, you have three lines, which is Atzilut. Three lines. And only in them together, the abundance expands. It actually expands through the middle line. I drew them from above down, although the three lines are from below up. That's how they're built. It means that there's a passing of the abundance in one line and in three lines. But three lines is not three pipelines. He's going to explain to us. It's a style of work whereby the vessel and the screen connect in the world of Adam Kadmon. It connects in a simple way. And

0: But it's one pipeline to pass the abundance.
1: We're continuing. The entrance of the light into the vessel of reception of the emanated being is called expansion. It has already been clarified that the vessel of reception in this emanated being is called a pipeline.
0: Meaning, and the entrance of the light into the vessel, into the pipeline, is called expansion.
1: Little item 4 relates to the writing, the water of the upper light of Ein Sof expands and is extended to the worlds in that place of space and air. There's a specific value to discern between the degree of the birth of a Partzuf. There, the four phases of the desire are called by the names light, water, firmament, and 100 blessings, or 100 gates. It happens because the lights change their places. Because of that displacement, the light takes the form of water. The Ari tells us that the root of this matter occurred here with the appearance of the line, where the light that expands as a line is considered to be water with regard to the upper light. For this reason, he makes the precision, the water of the upper light of Ein Sof. With the expansion of the light into the thin pipeline, the value of the light was greatly lessened from its value in Ein Sof, and it is therefore considered as water compared to the previous value.
0: That gives us all kinds of definitions, approximations. It doesn't actually put them in the right places, but he wants to give us these ideas to consider. It's not clear yet where is he headed. How will these definitions help us? The water, the firmament, 100 blessings.
1: The words of the Ari, item 2. The expansion of the light of Ein Sof into the space, the expansion occurred slowly. When the light of Ein Sof was extended as a straight line into the above-mentioned space, it was not extended and expanded all the way down at once, but rather expanded slowly. I wish to say that in the beginning, the line of light began to expand, and right at the beginning of its expansion as a line, it expanded and was extended and became like one wheel round on all sides.
0: Yes.
1: We're going to read item 2 again. The expansion of the light of Ein Sof into the space, the expansion occurred slowly. When the light of Ein Sof was extended as a straight line into the above-mentioned space, it was not extended and expanded all the way down at once, but rather expanded slowly. I wish to say that in the beginning the line of light began to expand, and right at the beginning of its expansion as a line, it expanded and was extended and became like one wheel round on all sides. We're going to read inner light, item 5, relates to the words of the Ari, a straight line into the space. A light that expands gradually according to the laws of the four phases, meaning from refined to coarse, and stops at phase 4, is called a straight line.
0: Keep going. What are you looking at me? Am I telling? Did I say anything? Just keep going.
1: Little item 6 relates to the words, all the way down at once. Do not be mistaken and interpret at once and slowly that are used here as times, for it is known that spirituality is above time. Rather, all the way down at once means that there is no change of degrees, and slowly means according to the cascading of the degree.

0: is. He wishes to say by the order of the cascading of the four known phases, as he will explain henceforth. Yes, friends, we heard now many things. It's a lesson that's really easy to move into internal work, to our work. Everything that Rav explained about the three lines and the one line, how we work with it. Let's take 5 minutes and discuss between us in the tens what we heard. Let's remind each other what was in the lesson here. Prepare questions. And then we will move to scrutinize them together. So let's do a workshop for 5 minutes about that.
1: Yeah, I wrote down from Rav's words that in the circles it's wholeness from Ein Sof, and in the straightness is wholeness through equivalence of form. So I'm thinking then, the question I had is, how come the quality of control and power that obligates one is called a screen? Why is the condition from above called a screen after the restriction?
0: I don't know what you wrote in the book, but I also mentioned this fact that Rav said that in circles there's wholeness from Ein Sof, in straightness there's same from equivalence of form, which kind of summarizes everything that he expanded on after that. And we also see that in straightness we're given the possibility for work and to perform the process of equivalence of form from us, as this is a more measurable place and the circles are a place where we have no grasp. If not for straightness, we wouldn't be able to not reach equivalence of form, but also not come closer or measure ourselves somewhat the qualities of the light.
1: I also heard that the desire is called a circle. When you add a screen to this desire, to this vessel, then it's called a pipeline. And when the light comes, it fills the pipeline, and it's already called a line.
0: What is there to add? It's all so precise, and in this song of the Ari, there's simply everything. I don't know what there is to add here and ask here. We simply need to remember that these are all changes within the desire, in the relationship between the desire and the light. I don't have questions here.
1: Again, he writes here on page 37, when we wish to highlight the additional force of restriction from the side of the light of the line that did not expand to phase 4, we call it a restriction. What is this additional force of restriction? Because the restriction already took place, and its ability to receive is through the screen. So why is it calling it another force of restriction? Where is it coming from? What is this discernment that allows for another restriction after the first restriction, that allows the vessel to turn into a pipeline? It's interested, but it's not clear where this extra force arrives from.
0: Additional discernments about times, that we are here in an area where there's no time, and also the soon and also the slowly or gradual are signs. We're using these words to describe the process of development itself. And I wrote down here that immediately it means without change of degrees are not something that it's without using of degrees, and slowly means according to cascading or the graduation of degrees, one after the other. And that's why it's seemingly, because of the changes, the amount of changes, it's called slowly.
1: There was one more thing when Rav wrote that the three lines are, you know, right is the upper part where the vessel is filled, left is the vessel that remains below, restricted, that doesn't get filled by light, and then the work between us is like the middle line. So it's interesting to see that three lines is only in the world of Atzilut, and before that it's from above down. Yes, friends, now we just talked in the tents, what we heard from Rav, all these discernments. If you're ready, you can ask questions. Here, I see a question in Mach 9, please.
2: Thank
0: you. How does the screen make circles into a pipeline? What's the process that happens here?
1: Yeah, what's the process here? Is that the screen turns circles into a pipeline. We learned about it in part one, that after the restriction, the light departed from all the phases, and then this light of Ein Sof comes to phase four, that's restricted, and here it needs to create a screen, not simply a screen for restriction, but a screen to receive. So then it constructs a pipeline. What is a pipeline? What we learned, turn a desire, tzinratzon, and it becomes a pipeline, tzinno. What is that? It's a nature. When we receive the way we were created by the Creator, what do we need to do? To create equivalence of form, the quality of the Creator. So Rav said that in the circles, the wholeness is a result of the fulfillment. The Creator fills the desire. And in the line, pipeline, what is it? It comes from equivalence with the Creator. So that's wholeness in equivalence from the Creator. That's the most important. And Baal Sulam writes how it expands. What expands immediately and what expands slowly, gradually. When there's no restriction in the natural desire, it expands instantly. I receive the light in all the desires that were created and it expands right away. What happens slowly or gradually? Those pipelines that we build. The screen with the reflected light, it's an additional force for the screen, the reflected light, and then it's ready to receive this light, and then it expands also naturally. You can't help it. But what expands? We learned. First, Keter expands, Galgalta, as much as the desire is willing to reach equality, all of it, then it gets filled in the circles. And what's revealed is that phase four, you cannot work with it any longer. So it gets refined. And then what we build? A line of, a pipeline of Chochmah. And this is the meaning of gradually. First Keter, then Chochmah, then Bina. And in this way, all the worlds are built down to our world when our work begins in the preparation. That we need to start from that. Why are we studying that? Baal Sulam writes, because we really want to know how to work with our will to receive, how it's revealed in us, what kind of deficiency there has to be in the will to receive, so we'll be able to receive the light. That's a deficiency that is built in us, and that is what we study. It's very important. So thank you for the question.
0: Is the desire for of phase four to adorn yourself have to do with becoming in the sefirot of circles, I think? The 10 sefirot of circles actually are created before phase four. Phase four is the last phase in them. It's the most internal circle. The 10 sefirot is like to say in the four phases, it's the same thing. Why is it circles? Because there's no limitation there yet. Meaning it's not something that phase four does. But rather, Rav said in the lesson, he explained that he calls the circles according to free will, yes. He says that where there's no control by the lower one. All of Malchut's matter is control. It wants to be like the Creator. Therefore, it also performed the restriction when she saw that she's just receiving and he's bestowing. And she wanted to do that adornment. So, therefore, the circles are actually the completion of the development of the circles is Malchut. What are you asking about that?
1: Before it came up in his simple desire to restrict himself, before phase four wanted to adorn itself, there were 10 circles.
0: Yes, I wouldn't enter into the words of the Ari truly. He doesn't explain it there in such a
1: That's what I'm asking, it's not written.
0: One-to-one, just like Bala Sulaiman and Rav later explains it. But when his simple desire to restrict himself arose, like he writes, so like he says, first it was all simple light that fills all reality, and then his will rose that he wanted, then he restricted himself in the central point. Truly, that's already Malchut. That's already after the expansion of everything. First, there's this general expansion, and then the restriction. That's why first there's the world of Ein Sof, and then the world of restriction.
1: Yeah, what you drew here, Chaim, you have the answer. See?
0: If you can show the drawing,
1: the desire is circular, round. Look here. See the drawing? Desire is circle. What you asked. How it was created is a circle. There's no up or down, there's no right or left, there's nothing. Then the restriction was also took place in a circular way because the light came out evenly. And then what happened afterwards? A screen. That is the pipeline. Why? Because phase four doesn't let the light enter it. But only with the intention that she builds in order to bestow. And then the screen plus coupling with striking, when you have coupling with striking, this is already a line. The line is a light that fills the pipeline. That's called a line.
0: But before the accumulation of the screen, there's the 10 sefirot of circles. It can't be 10 sefirot if there's no involvement of phase 4, because she is the Malchut, she's the 10th.
1: It was restricted.
0: Yes, but she was circular.
1: Yeah, and the light came out in a circular way.
0: So that's what I was asking, is the restriction in the circular form is what created the 10
1: sefirot? Yeah, just like that.
0: So that's the definition.
1: Exactly. More questions? The line, the pipeline and the line emerge from the circle, but the circle, as we saw, also precedes the line. And also, after the line, there's another circle. What does it mean that there's a circle that precedes the line and then that from it another circle comes out?
0: That's a very nice question. Why actually is there circle line? We always see this. Moreover, there's wholeness in the circle and there's wholeness in the line. So, wait, there's wholeness in Keter. It's clear that it's whole. And then there's a line. That line is already a limitation. So why is it wholeness? Then it expands in Chokhmah, which is also wholeness. And from that also emerges a line, which is also wholeness. How does that all get along? How does it all work out? In spirituality, everything is wholeness. It's always wholeness. Also according to the circle, and also according to the screen. If it's according to the circle, it means that the lower one does not perform limitations on it. What it receives from the Creator, it receives. When it decides that it wants to work in order to bestow, meaning with the screen, then he must perform a limitation to receive as much as he can in order to bestow. But what he receives in wholeness. Every degree, also nefesh of nefesh, has Naran Chai. It is always in wholeness. In all the degrees, there's also perfection, wholeness, and also limitation, if it's line or straightness. But if it expands in the circle, meaning that the lower one here does not make a limitation, but you can't move from line to line, from degree to degree, without there first being a discernment of a circle. Meaning the light must be revealed first. Then you have to understand that if you want to work with it, from below upwards, with your intention in order to bestow, to be like the Creator, you must put a screen on it, the intention, and then according to that you work. And the moment you do that, you create a limitation. But within the limitation, what you receive, what you can receive already, is always in wholeness, in perfection.
1: Meaning the circle, the next circle that is formed after the pipeline is wholeness again, from which there will emerge another pipeline, which is a new opportunity. Meaning if there's wholeness already, what does it mean that I have another line?
0: It's wholeness in that degree, in each degree. It's wholeness, it's Ein Sof. Moscow 7. Thank you, friends. Question, when Rav drew the three lines from above down, he said, no, it's not exactly like that, but it's rather from below upwards. If you could, in a more detailed way, explain why it's nevertheless from below upwards and the drawing remained from above down.
1: Yeah, it's what Rav explained as far as the work with the three lines, why in effect it's built from below up, because it's created from our desires. We're talking about attainment. If we talk about attainment, not about the construction of the conditions for this attainment, then you speak from below up. And in the world of Atzilut, as Rav spoke, there are already three rules. The right line is Bina. The left line is the quality of Malchut, and the middle line, what is it? It's not the Anpin, it's work between them. Of course, it's ultimately the Anpin. We learned that with the Ari, where he says that's the firmament after the water. You have light in and sof. Then it fills in Bina, that's the pipeline. The pipeline passes the water. Then you have this wholeness that Avi mentioned, right? Keter, Chochma, Bina. And later on, there's work in three lines. This connection between Bina and Malchut, and already there's a difference between them. When they're together, you can discern forms of the Creator, the created being, and of the Creator, and there's a created being that is working with them. This is already in our world.
0: If it's possible to show the drawing, Rav drew this as one line that goes here, in the world of Adam Kadmon, which is from above down. One pipeline through which the abundance of the light comes down. And then he said the world of Atzilut is three lines, and he drew them with arrows downwards. But he explained that actually the arrows are kind of misleading because it actually goes from below upwards. But why did he draw it like this? Because the line is the same line. Meaning the light always comes through this line. What's line? Line is a screen that is filled with light. Simply a screen filled with light. Meaning this happens also from above down and also from below upwards. The work of the lower one, actually, what are we doing? We want to... What is the entire correction, actually? It's our work of the created beings to be like the Creator. Only in Him it happens because that's how He gave it. With us, it has to be through recognition of evil, left, request for correction, right, and the reception of the correction, the fulfillment in the screen to the extent of correction, which is the middle line. But actually, when we reach this, we come to the same line that the Creator created, meaning the same line is filled with light. What He did from above down, we need to build from below upwards by the recognition of evil, prayer, and correction. That's why actually these arrows show the expansion of light from above down, but the work with these arrows actually is from above, from below upwards, meaning that's where it, the light just expands from above down. So that's why it's a little confusing, but that's how we need to think about it. That is our work, to build through these three lines, the recognition of evil, prayer, and correction from below upwards.
1: I wanted to ask, following Avi's question, is the line that comes, that emerges between the degrees, helps build the coarseness of the screen? Is there a connection between the pipeline and the line and the screens in each degree? Gadi, here the reason the screen is the, what helps the light expand. It's not that the line builds the screen, rather the screen is built through reflected light and then the line is revealed. As Chaim explained now, the work is from below up, and then the light that's revealed is already the line. It's revealed and it feels the correct desire, the correct intention.
0: Because I looked at the definition here of the lines, he also makes a limitation. So what's the difference between a screen and a line? They both make a limitation in the light.
1: The screen itself doesn't have a line. There has to be reflected light. There has to be reception of the light inside of reflected light, the direct light. And then it gets filled in the goof. First as a rosh, preparation. Then receiving, reception in the goof. And later... this self, so rosh toch sof, demonstrates a full degree of a man. That's the degree of the line that we reveal after the restriction.
0: To continue the line and wholeness, Rav said that straightness is wholeness from equivalence of form, and circle is the general world. How does this work out with this thing that you explained now? That this is a general world that is wholeness, and straightness is a line that's an equivalence of a certain specific equivalence of form with the matter. Again, what did you say about the circle?
1: The circle is the general world.
0: Okay, because I'm simply looking here at the transcript where he says, in circles, there's wholeness from Ein Sof. In straightness, there's wholeness from equivalence of form.
1: Yeah, the question is how they connect to one another. Because they're like in stages.
0: That's exactly what we talked with Avi here about, that there's wholeness in both in circles and in straightness.
1: Yeah, but how they're connected, because there's something very great, general, and in it something very limited. And I think we need to understand the connection between these two stages, because it's built in this way.
0: The circles are before the created being. The desire to receive makes a limitation. So there's wholeness from above, from the Creator, because He gives everything. Straightness is wholeness in the measure that you can work with in order to bestow. It's a line with limitation. Maybe I can show the definition, maybe. Straightness is according to the screen and limitation, what Rav explained. But the moment you made a screen and limitation, what you receive now is Naran Chai, is wholeness. Only according to the measure that you can.
1: And then it goes from another world.
0: Correct.
1: In the descent of the worlds.
0: Yeah, it's not yet the descent of the worlds, but
1: these are discernments of going from above down.
0: Correct. Because he made a discernment of the previous phase, now he's making an additional one here too. The light needs to expand by the Creator, then the discernment of the phase of the Creator, of the created being, and then when this wholeness of the circle is made, the discernment of the created being with all the discernments, that's the wholeness of the created being. And so on and so forth until the whole revelation of all the desire. The Chabim.
1: First of all, thank you. Circles and lines and straightness teach us that the light of Chassadim is the vessel, meaning the deficiency. It expands laterally, and straightness, Lalef Chochma, expands from above down. Question is, why circles and lines in general are the essence of tests, study of Tetzviot?
0: Because the entire test is how to work correctly with the light that expands from the Creator.
1: Thank you. Short question, please. We have announcements.
0: Rav said about the words of the Ari that divided the desire to four definitions: light, water, ferment, and 100 blessings. So I heard that it's not clear why he gives that and why where he sticks this, but beforehand I heard him saying in a previous lesson that the line is called the light that expands according to the rules of the four phases. The question is whether the four phases in both cases belong to one another.
1: Yeah, everything belongs to everything, but Rav says that he's giving us these qualities that we're not yet working with. He's simply making a picture. Now, what do we want to hear from this? We want to hear announcements.
0: A report from Oren Gilad, please.
1: Yes, dear friends, from the lines and the straightness and the circles, we are going to Ashkelon, September 7th, next Monday. We're going to be in Ashkelon, Oren and myself. We're going with a large team of friends from here, and the group of Ashkelon is preparing the field, the place, all the friends from the south of Israel and everyone who was in Ashkelon and wants to bring friends and acquaintances who are interested in the wisdom of Kabbalah. All of that will be packaged in a special evening called an experience called Kabbalah, focusing on the beginning of the year, the holidays of the month of Tishrei. New beginning, we'll do this with a great joy and good food and song and dance. Maybe not dance. Maybe people might be dancing for joy, but lots of singing and joy and workshops and a talk and sources. We'll read from the Book of Zohar, of course. We'll do all of that together this coming Monday.
0: And we will want to build between us a circle of love that will be filled with the upper light. It's an event that

0: שלום חברים יקרים, בחלק הראשון נלמד שיעור של הרב מתאריך 3 לנובמבר 2002. השיעור מבוסס על מאמר.
1: Hello friends, in the first part of the lesson we will watch a lesson from Rav from November 2002. It's based on the article from Rabash, What is the concealed things belong to the Lord and the revealed things belong to us in the work. We will read the article together in the 10. We have 36 minutes for that. Please.
0: מהו הנסתרות להשם והנגלות לנו בעבודה?
1: What is the concealed things belong to the Lord and the revealed things belong to us in the work? It is written, the concealed things belong to the Lord our God, and the revealed things belong to us and to our children forever, to do all the words of this Torah. We should understand what knowing this gives us. Would anyone consider that man can know the concealed? And if we can know the concealed, why do the Creator hide it from us? And we should also understand what are the concealed things. What does this imply that we must not look into, but it rather belongs to the Lord our God? It is written about the verse, when you raise the candles. Rashi interprets that when you raise means that the flame goes up, meaning we must light up the flame until the flame rises by itself. We should understand what it implies to us, that we must light up until the flame rises by itself. Certainly, if the candle does not burn properly, but burns only as long as the person is lighting it, we certainly have to wait until it burns by itself. Thus, what novelty is it to say, until the flame rises by itself? Concerning the making of the menorah, it is written, this was the making of the menorah lamp, a hammered work of gold. Rashi interprets, hammered, it was 1 talent of gold. He would strike with a hammer and cut with scissors to spread its pieces properly. It was not made by separate pieces connected. Likewise, he made the menorah. Rashi interprets, it was done by itself, by the Creator. We should understand this. If the menorah was made by itself, why did they have to strike with a hammer and cut with scissors? Certainly, if the Creator makes the menorah, it should have been enough to take a talent of gold and it would be made by itself. Why was there a need to strike? It is known that human nature is to want only to receive for one's own benefit. A person cannot do anything unless he sees that it will yield some benefit for himself. It is written about it in the Zohar. The leech has 2 daughters, Hav. The Zohar interprets, the leech has 2 daughters that howl as dogs, Hav. In Hebrew, give. Give us the wealth of this world, and give us the wealth of the next world. In other words, everything a person sees from which he can derive some pleasure, he yells about it, Hav, which means, give. I accept this with my heart and soul. We were given the commandment to love the Creator, as it is written, and you shall love the Lord your God with all your heart and with all your soul. and with all your might. But how can this be observed if this is against our nature? Our sages said about the verse, and dawned on them from Seir, that he opened to the children of Esau so they would receive the Torah, but they did not want it. He appeared from Mount Faran. He walked there and opened to the children of Ishmael to accept it, yet they did not want it. Meaning they all asked, what is written in it? Esau didn't want it, because it is written, you shall not commit murder. And it is written about Esau, you shall live by your sword. It is likewise with the children of Ishmael. What does it write? Do not commit adultery. They did not want it. But when he came to the people of Israel, they said, we will do and we will hear. We should understand. Does the evil inclination in the people of Israel agree to relinquish the bad qualities? If so, what does it mean that they said, we will do and we will hear? We should interpret that when the people of Israel saw that their evil objected to the Torah, meaning that they did not want to observe the commandments of the Torah, they said, we will do it against its will, meaning by coercion, although our evil disagrees. However, we should understand the merit of one who gives something to another by force. Can we say that he is given to him out of love, since he does not love him? So, this is not the reason for giving. Love is acquired by giving to each other good things. Then it is natural that the receiver of the gift comes to love the giver. Yet the giving does not make the giver love the receiver by the giving. So, what is the reason that Israel said, we will do against its will, although the evil disagrees? And also, how will this fulfill, and you shall love the Lord your God?
2: Our sages said that when Israel said, we will do and we will hear, the Creator said, who revealed to my children this secret? The tool that the ministering angels use, as it was said, quote, mighty in strength, doers of his word, and then hearing the voice of his word, end quote. This means that doing is regarded as mighty in strength, meaning overcoming, though the body, which has the nature of self-reception, disagrees. Later, by doing through overcoming, although the evil inclination does not want, we are later rewarded with hearing the voice of his word. The meaning of I hear is I think. As our sages said, quote, I did not hear means I do not think, end quote. Accordingly, the literal meaning is that by saying we will do in overcoming by coercion, we will then be rewarded with we will hear. That is, the matter will be reasonable and acceptable. This means that when we find it reasonable and acceptable, we will certainly be able to do everything with love and joy, and then everything will be voluntary and not compulsory. According to the above said, we can interpret the words, quote, who revealed to my children this secret, end quote, where we must understand what is the secret in saying we will do and we will hear, of which he asks, who disclosed this secret? However, we must understand what a secret is in the work. A secret means that it is not revealed, but we must believe that it is here. That is, there is a matter here that we want and need to know. And if we have no need to know it, we do not consider it a secret. This is similar to someone seeing two people whispering to one another. Clearly, they do not want him to hear. But if they are not speaking about him, he does not want to know what they are saying. In that case, what they are saying is not considered a secret that he wants to know. Even if he were told, he would still not want to hear, since every person has his own business that interests him. But if he thought they were speaking about him, he would want to know what they are speaking. For it is a secret that they do not want him to know. The same orders that the same orders that apply in corporeality also apply in the work. For example, when a person learns Torah, when a person is learning rules, it can be said that the Torah does not speak in secret, things he does not know. On the contrary, the Torah tells him the rules by which to observe the commandments. However, when he learns the stories in the Torah, or even the legends of our sages, if he believes that the Torah speaks of him but does not know the connection between the Torah he is learning and himself, and he wants to know what is written there, this is considered that now he is learning a secret. That is, two things are required in order for something to be considered a secret. One, he must believe that they are speaking of him. Two, he must want to know what the Torah says about him, meaning what the Torah speaks of that pertains to him. Only in this way is it regarded as a secret in the work. Now we can understand what the Creator said, quote, "Who revealed to my children this secret?" End quote. It means, who revealed to my children the secret of believing that by working through coercion, they will be rewarded with hearing me, and that which was previously compulsory will then become voluntary. It follows that doing is called faith. That is, by believing that after the doing, they would be rewarded with hearing, they were certain also during the coercion to do the things with joy and love, since they could be rewarded with hearing. This is not so with the nations of the world. In the work, they are parts of man that do not pertain to the quality of Israel. Rather, they want to do everything with the external mind, as it understands what they can achieve, that which the intellect deems worth doing. For this, they are willing to work, but not for what concerns faith above reason.
1: In other words, they see with their reason that a person cannot revoke the will to receive by himself. Instead, we must believe that if the Creator gave us this work of working in order to bestow, he must have known that it was possible to do this. But we, with our tiny mind, do not understand how such a thing can be.

0: that it is truly a miracle from heaven. But the Creator certainly knew that we can achieve this degree. They do not know how there are such things. They cannot believe. This is called the nations of the world. But Israel means that they can overcome and believe above reason. Hence, those who belong to the quality of Israel believe that bestowing is a secret to people, meaning that they do not know how to achieve the power of bestowal. But they do believe. Conversely, the nations of the world in a person say that this is difficult and not for us. Hence, when we see that we are required to walk by way of faith above reason, they have no interest in this and escape the campaign, saying that this is difficult for them. This is why the nations of the world in man did not want to receive the Torah. For as we learn, the Torah, receiving the Torah, is regarded as should a man die in the tent. Our sages said, the Torah exists only in one who puts himself to death over it. This means that a person should revoke his self-benefit and make all his concerns only for the benefit of the Creator. Because the body does not agree to cancel the self-benefit and to walk by way of coercion and believe that by we will achieve, we will hear. This faith is unacceptable to the reason of the self-receiver. This is the whole difference between the nations of the world and Israel. Now we can understand what we asked. What does it imply that they said we must light up, goes up, until the flame rises by itself? The thing is that lighting pertains to man, who must perform an act. To what extent must he perform the act in coercion? It is until the flame rises by itself. By itself means without the work of the lower one. This is called by coercion. However, he is rewarded with the Creator giving him hearing. Naturally, at that time, a person does everything gladly, with love, and willingly, not as when he engaged in doing, which was compulsory, and the body resisted when he wanted to bestow upon the Creator.
1: Now, however, it is by way of, quote, and you will love the Lord your God with all your hearts, end quote, with both your inclinations. That is, the evil inclination loves the Creator too, since it is annulled before the Creator as a candle before a torch. This is the meaning of a person having to light up, to do things until the flame rises by itself, and not by a person's own strength. Thus, by itself means by the power of the Creator. Likewise, we should interpret what we asked about what our sages said regarding the making of the menorah. Quote, this was the making of the menorah, the golden lamp, a hammered work of gold. It was one talent of gold. He would strike with a hammer and cut with scissors, and spread it properly. It was not made by separate talents connected. End quote. And we asked, since they said a literal commentary, this is how he made the menorah, it was done by itself, by the Creator. If the Creator made the menorah, which is called by itself, why did they have to strike with a hammer? Why must man do something too? However, as above, a person should say, we shall do and we shall hear. That is, a person should begin in coercion and believe that he will be rewarded with hearing. Since there is no light without a vessel, meaning that the Creator does not give a feeling to a person unless he has a need for the Creator to feel it, hence the person must begin and see that it is difficult, and then pray to the Creator to help him. At that time, the person sees that everything is done by itself, without man's help. Thus, what does the person do in the making of the menorah if the Creator does everything? Answer. Man's work is required, for without it, we would not have the knowledge that the Creator does everything. Rather, we would say that we can achieve wholeness by ourselves as well, without the Creator's help. And, quote, my power and the might of my hand have gotten me success, end quote. Conversely, after the person toils and labors and does all that he can, yet did not move even one bit, he must say that the Creator has given him this strength to be able to work in order to bestow, as a gift. This means that the Creator has given man permission to serve him. This permission is called that he has given him pleasure when he bestows upon the Creator. By this we will understand the words, quote, it was one talent of gold, one piece of gold, end quote. The body is called a talent of gold. It is, as written in the Zohar, quote, the leech has two daughters that howl as dogs. Have, have, give, give. Give us the wealth of this world, and give us the wealth of the world to come. That body, which is called a talent of zehav, gold, or in Hebrew, give this, was striking with a hammer, end quote. Explanation, any work that the body does coercively is regarded as striking with a hammer and cutting with scissors. That is, every coercion that a person does is as though he has cut off a part of zehav, in Hebrew again, gold, and also give this, meaning the part of the will to receive for himself. This is the meaning of what is written, quote, to spread her organs properly, end quote, meaning to strip off from the organs the will to receive for oneself and correct them to work in order to bestow. And this is called to spread her organs properly. However, it was not so, meaning it was not done as one complete organ, one organ opposite one quality in wholeness, and then another complete quality. Rather, one wholeness was made for all, which is in order to bestow. Then, all the organs were connected into one complete quality. However, it was not so, but on the contrary, each organ that he wanted to correct, the bad appeared

0: that time, the vessel is completed, meaning the act on the part of the lower one, for he saw that he cannot prevail over it. As it is written, quote, "And the children of Israel sighed from the work, and their cry went up to God from the work," end quote. Then help from the Creator arrives. As it is written, quote, "Likewise he made the menorah," end quote. And Rashi interpreted that it was done by itself by the Creator.
1: Thus, who made the menorah? The Creator himself. But if so, what is Israel work for? The answer is, in order to reveal the need that only the Creator can change the nature he has created, that the creatures should have a desire to receive for themselves. Otherwise, a person thinks that he himself could turn the receiver into a giver. However, we should also understand why the Creator should care if the creatures do not know the truth and think that they themselves can do this work of turning the vessels of reception into bestowal. Or we can ask the question differently. Why did the Creator not give strength to man to be able to invert the vessels of reception into bestowal by himself? Baal Haslam said that the answer to this is that it is a correction. Otherwise, a person would remain in his lowly degree. That is, he would not need the light of Torah, but the Creator wanted to give them the Torah. Hence, by not being able to obtain vessels of bestowal by themselves, they will ask the Creator to help them. The help he will give them is specifically through the Torah, since the light in it reforms him. It follows that a man must receive the Torah, since the second phase after being reformed and receiving the vessels of bestowal, which is phase one, is that he receives the Torah as the names of the Creator. This quality is called his desire to do good to his creations, clothed in the names of the Creator. And it is called the Torah, and Israel and the Creator are one. Now we can interpret what is written. The concealed things belong to the Lord our God, and the revealed things belong to us and to our children forever, to do all the words of this Torah. We asked, what does this come to teach us? The answer is that when a person begins the work of bestowal, he sees that he is not moving forward toward obtaining the vessels of bestowal. But to the contrary, at that time a person begins to see his bad state, how immersed he is in self-love. Since according to the rule, the more a person wants his garment to be clean of any dirt, the more he sees the dirt. There is a rule, anything which does not rest upon man, he will do absent-mindedly. It means that when a person does not pay attention to something, he does not see what is missing there. For this reason, when he begins to work in order to bestow, and pays attention to the extent to which he is willing to work in order to bestow, he sees how far he is from bestowal and that he cannot do anything without reward. Hence, what can a person do when he sees that he has no progress in the work of bestowal, but rather always sees that he cannot exit self-love?

0: That is, in the beginning of the work, he thought that if he only decided to walk on the path of bestowal, he would promptly be able to. That is, he thought that he was his own landlord, for who would tell him what to do? You can say that on things he wants to do there can be interferences from people from on the outside, but here, in work of bestowal, which is only the intention to bestow, meaning that he does not need to observe more than the 613 mitzvot if he wants to aim to bestow. Thus, superficially, he is engaging like everyone else, like the general public. And he is not unusual, so it can be said that the general public objects to his way, for who knows that which is in one's neighbor's heart. Thus, he thought that after a short time of work, he would begin the work of bestowal.
1: Yet suddenly he sees that each day, the more he works and wants to acquire vessels of bestowal, the more he sees that they are far away from him, and he is utterly unable to ever exit self-love. The verse tells us about this, quote, "The concealed things belong to the Lord our God," end quote. That is, the aim to bestow, which is called the concealed part, for one does not know one's neighbor's thoughts. This a person should know, that in truth, it is out of our hands. Rather, the hidden part, called intention, belongs to the Lord our God. He must give us this power, and we are powerless to help him. Yet, we can help him by beginning to engage in this work of bestowal and seeing that we cannot exit the self-love in us. By this, we help him, by knowing that only he helps us. And had we not begun, we would have been unable to continue further. This is the correction, to know that he alone does everything. It would be the opposite if we could exit self-love by ourselves. That is, we would think so, but we would be devoid of the awareness that he alone does, is doing, and will do all the deeds. But when we see for ourselves that we cannot exit self-love, we do not need to believe that he has given us this power, for we evidently see it. It follows that the text tells us not to be alarmed by the fact that we cannot prevail and exit self-love, which is called the concealed part. This is in the hands of the Creator. As it is written, quote, "The concealed things belong to the Lord our God, and the revealed things belong to us and our children," end quote. That is, revealed means the part of the action, which we can do through coercion. This is why the verse tells us that the fact that we see that it is difficult for us, this is true. However, this, meaning the intention, was not given for us to do, but rather only the work, only the act. Yet by seeing that we cannot do this by ourselves, this is called a prayer, meaning a need for the Creator to give us this vessel. And now we can interpret what our sages said, quote, "Making the menorah was difficult for Moses until the Creator showed him with his finger, as it is written, 'This is the work of the menorah,'" end quote. We should interpret this in the work. the work of the menorah means that the light of the Creator will shine. Yet this requires vessels of bestowal. And from where will they take the vessels of bestowal? This is difficult, as it is against nature. But the Creator showed him with his finger and said to him, "This is the work." That is, you will do the work, and I will give the intention. This is considered that you will do the revealed part, and I the concealed part. This is the meaning of the words, "Likewise he made the menorah," meaning by itself.
2: I don't know,
0: I see the two conditions that he will be interested in to know what the Torah speaks of him. I think only the ten can give that, that each one will have this fuel to go by faith above reason and care for the connection between us.
1: We will now continue to the court, to the recorded lesson from the 3rd of November
3: 2002.
1: The concealed for the Lord our God and the revealed for us and our sons in the work, portion of Nitzavim from the Book of Devarim, Rungus of the Ladder, Volume 3. Rabash wants to answer a question here. Why was reality created in such a way where we are not at the end of correction, not in terms of our powers, our abilities, attainment, not the understanding of the doubled... we're in a double concealment. Confusion, complete, absolute detachment from all the causes and the forces and understanding. And this is all in order for us to gain the corrected state through discernments, vessels, without which we won't be able to feel our reality in the good, corrected state. Rather, our advancement towards the goal builds us. And it would have been impossible to create this vessel that will feel the end of correction in any other way, if not like us, these vessels which begin to be fashioned and improved from zero more and more through to the corrected state. And it's not that we can do something other than to recognize the necessity of correction and who it depends on. And what is the correction that we need to make to discover? This is called the concealed, the mysteries are for our Lord God. This means in order to, the intention in order to bestow, meaning the corrected state, the correction, and the revealed are for us and our sons, meaning that gradually, slowly, it is revealed to us. And then accordingly, we receive the new qualities, new discernments, which are called vessels. And then we begin to enter spiritual states until we reach the end of the corrections. That is the article, in essence. In each and every state, according to how a person feels the necessity for it and the causes for this state and what is his true point where he stands in this state where he doesn't know, he's confused, he doesn't understand, he doesn't have any power on the one hand. His vessel is completely empty and he doesn't have any spiritual awareness, consciousness, nothing from his own side. On the one hand, this is called the point of Malchut. And also he discovers, on the other side, the point of Keter, the Creator who can do everything, is omnipotent, can do anything, he's good. That is the highest, most desirable goal. He discovers the point of keter, of the state. When a person discovers these two things, which are opposite to one another in full, this means that he's worthy of that degree in practice. And then the Creator does those mysteries. But a person needs to display some readiness for that. And readiness, or preparation, it means to discover these two opposite points, the importance of the Creator, as we call it, and the lowliness of the created being. And again, it's the same question. Why did the Creator need all this? The Creator, the created being, needs this. It needs to fill that gap. Between that that gap, in that gap, we have the vessel that receives the purpose. Yes.
0: In page 218 below, in 219 above, he writes that the Creator could have given the person the power to change the intention. Why doesn't he do that? So that the person can receive the Torah. It's unclear here. What is the importance of the Torah? We thought the Torah was a means.
1: The Torah is the force that corrects the person and the force that fills the person. The Torah is Ora, or light. It comes as the light that corrects the vessels and the light that fills the vessels. It's all called the Torah. What a person does, he makes preparations. That is called a commandment. The light that fills him, as a result, is called Torah. What are you asking about this? The Creator gives the person the power to correct himself to the extent that a person discovers that he requires that and that he needs to receive it from the Creator. Yes, this is what we call raising man. Raising man, that's the sum total of details and discernments and feelings and experience all together. That is what we call the records that awaken the upper one to assist the lower one. And it's not that the upper one doesn't want to. The upper one is a higher degree. And if your desire is to awaken that higher degree, then it's an indication that you can be part of it. And that is the issue of the request. It's not a request. It's simply compatibility with the vessel of the upper one. And then the upper one fills your vessel. And then, because of that feeling, you're equal to the upper one. That means that you've risen to its degree. You see, until we chew all these states thoroughly. Yes. Why is the will to receive not revealed in the person by itself, but rather the person needs to make great exertion to open up the will to receive so it comes out, so he can see it. Because the will to receive that's revealed in the person brings a person suffering. Because the will to receive is revealed with no filling, a lack. So the will to receive cannot be felt by a person if it brings only suffering. The person cannot suffer it, cannot tolerate it. And so, how much do you suffer? For one small degree, I can suffer my will to receive between my degree and the adjacent degree that's higher. If my will to receive was revealed from my degree through to Ein Sof, infinity, it's a suffering that's completely, it's incomprehensible. It's the illumination of the terrible black malchut. But Right now it's revealed to me a little bit of the gap between me and Ein Sof, infinity. There it's all full and I'm completely empty, but I feel that to a very small degree. Let's say I feel Ein Sof through a distance of 125 degrees maximum, and then it doesn't appear to me that my state is so severe in comparison to the state of Ein Sof, and then I can tolerate it. A person is shown the measure of his oppositeness to the good by his readiness to suffer it. And this readiness to suffer is very limited in a person. And that's why this scale, the path from us to Ein Sof, is divided into 125 degrees. Well, let's say it can be divided to many more. And to the extent that I reveal this distance, this gap between myself and Ein Sof, between me and Ein Sof, that's simply between me and the degree that's above myself, which appears to me to be the goal right now. And to the extent that I discover this gap, then I'm awarded with a vessel. Now, to be awarded with a vessel, there are many conditions for that, because a vessel is a lack that is worthy of receiving spiritual fulfillment, a lack worthy of the Creator coming to fill it, to dwell in it, settle in it. How? This lack needs to be suitable to the Creator, adapted to the Creator, meaning with the same intention, which is in order to bestow. And so I discover that I'm not in order to bestow, and so the Creator cannot unite with me. And then what can I do? Then comes the recognition that I must correct myself. I can't correct myself either, so then I begin to understand that I need to turn to Him, that I need to turn to Him. And then it's revealed to me that this was all prepared by Him from the start. By turning to Him, I begin to unite with Him already, to connect to Him. And that connection is the goal. Meaning, our state, however much it appears to us to be opposite to holiness, distant from holiness, that is actually the state that is worthy of connection and adhesion and the attainment of the goal. And the entire path is divided into many, many degrees, because we cannot reveal the gap between us and Ein Sof all at once. We would not have been able to skip over that divide and to start doing anything with it. Also, when the will to receive is revealed to us for the first time on each degree, it appears to us as simply the Red Sea, impossible to cross, impossible. Later, bit by bit, we begin to see that, no, it's okay, it's possible somehow. Why is it fine? Why is it possible? There's no habit. In spirituality, it's all discernments, forces, relations between forces. And so what does it mean that it's possible? An illumination simply comes from above, gradually, the surrounding light. And the surrounding light gives us the feeling that it's not so terrible opposite that gap. In the will to receive, there are forces against that and fulfillments and everything. So there are people who feel that gap and they run. And there are those who continue a bit further, and then they see that by the study and their persistence, everything they did, that it's not so bad.
0: What's the difference between a Kabbalist who reached the end of correction and someone in the period of preparation in the beastly world?
1: What is the difference between a Kabbalist who is on spiritual degrees, not yet the end of correction, you say. The end of correction, you understand, right? That doesn't matter. Fine. Who hasn't reached the end of correction yet, and the Kabbalist, let's say he is not a Kabbalist yet, but according to his goal, he's called a Kabbalist. He's during the preparation period, meaning he's still with the intention in order to receive, and that one is already in the intention to bestow. So what's the difference? It's the intention.
0: What's the difference in the beastly world?
1: Why does it matter if it's in the beastly world or the spiritual world, between angels or beasts? We're talking about the person himself. It doesn't matter where he is, in what environment. We're talking about his attitude to reality, towards reality. His attitude towards reality, that's the difference in intention. Well, spin the question a little. I'm ready. You're looking at reality as I now see reality. What is reality? Cars, buses, people, houses, does that change or no? If I'm now below the barrier of, or if I'm above the barrier, the end of correction or the very first degree where I've now went to my first introductory lecture, what's the difference? Reality doesn't change. The bus and the house and the children and women and books and the group, they remain the same. I change from the intention in order to receive to the intention in order to bestow. What else changes? Now, here we learn what is the concealed are for the Lord, gods, but changes, that is called the intention.
0: What's the mean that the difference is only spiritual?
1: The difference between this world and the world to come is the difference of inner intention. The inner intention a person has in his attitude towards reality. Everything that he feels in relation to reality. That's it. But when you begin to see through the reflected light, reality appears to you completely differently. Meaning how reality appears. Yes? Appears, how it appears to you, well, it appears different. But this is subjective. What does it mean? It appears. You don't see the house suddenly as being something different, but rather its essence in the intention of creation and the purpose of creation, you see differently. That's how you look at everything. It appears to you, it exists. You don't even know why and for what reason, but here you discover in everything a purpose and how you can use everything, that everything has a reason, a purpose. The intention changes your perception, but that is all that changes. Externally, nothing. Now, you could say, but we learned that other than me, the whole of reality is full of the upper light, and it's all an illusion. So, the Kabbalist who is in this world, he sees only the upper light, or does he see also the houses, the children, the women, the group, the friends, the food, all sorts of things? Or does he see the upper light feeling reality and he is in that cloud of light? Yes? Is this confusing? Student, a little.
0: So we're talking about this upper light that fills all of reality. We're not talking about our vision, our feeling. We're talking about the providence, which fulfills all of reality, and it is completely, entirely good. And not that the houses and children and animals disappear in this entire world and the universe. The illusion is not the illusion of whether it exists or doesn't. The illusion is about the intention. What does it exist for? Then you can ask further. But we said that we have five senses, and only thanks to the five senses we perceive this reality. If we had other senses, we would see a different reality. Reality itself, not just our intention, right? Now, what does it mean, other senses? What other senses could there be? Desires, you say. Our desires change. Five desires. There are, if we have these senses, we feel. If we don't have these senses, we don't feel. So you can say, so I disappear from the body. The body dies. I continue to exist in my spiritual body. The corporeal body dies. How do I feel reality? And do I feel through my spiritual body the corporeal world? Though I lose the senses. Do I see the house? I don't. Do I see people? I don't. What do I see? What do I feel? What disappears and what doesn't? Yeah? Confusing a little bit. So we should say that all these things are in relation to the senses. They're according to the senses. That's it. Meaning, just as you now look at the world and you see the externality of things, the corporeal clothings, because your clothings are only corporeal, if you add to that spiritual senses, you'll also see spiritual garments that exist in reality, that is, spiritual vessels, according to your degree and below your degree. More than your degree, everything just looks to you as light. To the extent that you ascend, that light will be reduced to vessels and fulfillments. You understand? The more a person ascends, the light, which is called Ensof. Let's say every Rosh is called Ensof, but the Rosh of the Parzuf is called Ensof towards it. If I exist above that Rosh, then that Rosh is not Ensof. It's a Rosh that I understand, that I perceive, that I see what it doesn't understand, what doesn't attain, I do attain. So, accordingly, that's, it all follows the senses. Yes.
1: Can there be such a situation? We learned from this article that actually a person reaches a state of bestowal only by discovering how opposite he is from the Creator, his opposite state. This oppositeness he discovers only through efforts and exertion he makes in order to achieve that. So I infer from that that when it appears to a person that he is discovering the revelation of evil, that he himself discovers it, is that a lie?
0: When a person feels, it's not false. When he thinks he revealed it, that's false. Because we say everything happens by the light. There cannot be a feeling in the will to receive if there is no light. Only from two opposite things comes a feeling. The feeling is a gap between two things. That leads to a feeling.
1: The realization of the purpose of creation, shouldn't it manifest also as the elimination of all suffering that we know in this world? Doesn't need to be. This is following up on Uri's question. Is there some change we need to also feel in reality, or is it the same as it is now? I don't understand. The purpose of creation is to do good to his created beings, right?
0: That's what they say, that the purpose of creation is to benefit the created beings, yes.
1: So my question is, we say that the world will remain as it is, only our perspective changes.
0: Our world remains at the end of correction exactly as it is now, yeah? Because the correction relates to the intention in order to bestow, not to the still vegetative inanimate.
1: I'm still trying to examine how the correction of the intention will influence reality.
0: It will influence this reality in a way that this world will be better, and it will also be better in terms of changes for the better in the still vegetative and animate.
1: Is it better or just good?
0: Will people
1: keep killing each other?
0: Will people keep killing each other? Maybe so. I don't know. If it's in order to bestow for the purpose of correction, possibly yes, I don't know. For example, will you not slaughter a beast to eat it? You will.
1: With a beast, yes, but my friend?
0: A friend, I don't know. Everything is tested according to the intention in order to bestow contentment to the Creator.
1: Someone is going to suffer in this situation. I mean, if the goal is to do good to his created beings, then it needs to be good. Baal HaSulam also writes that
0: I told you the sentence that way for a reason, so you understand that the intention in order to bestow is the determining factor. And the action, call it slaughtering, call it stealing, whatever you say, it doesn't matter. If such a thing could be, I don't know, yes or no. But if there's a true intention in order to bestow that necessitates such a thing to happen, it will happen. That's it. I don't care how it happens in a corporeal way.
1: So you can't say it'll be expressed in the way that
0: I don't want to say more here, and I don't even want to think about the action. I'm saying that the intention in order to bestow will determine the actions we will do. That's it. Baal HaSulam says that if a society wants to be corrected, then each one who doesn't want to be in that society in a corrected way should be banned from society without mercy. What does it mean without mercy? Even if we know that we're going to throw him to the wolves there, I don't know to whom, or maybe then the wolf will live with the sheep, and I don't know, they'll live in pairs or something. But he says that such a person should be thrown out of society. So it's possible that we will throw him out of society and out of the group, out of the city or the country, I don't know, if we'll see his behavior as truly damaging and we can't do anything about it. And that to him is a correction. If it's impossible in any acceptable form from an intention to bestow to correct him. So I don't know, maybe it could be. You see that he writes this.
1: Yes, he writes in The Last Generation. He tries to describe a reality in those times, and he writes that there is danger there.
0: Even in The Last Generation, he writes that there will be some who won't completely agree but will accept them because they're willing to follow even though they don't understand, meaning the layers in the will to receive there are such that are so low that there are people who are considered on the animal level, and so they'll accept this kind of existence upon them without complete consciousness of reality, recognition of reality. How could there be then the end of correction if they don't have a complete feeling? They will, but through us and not through themselves. It'll come from incorporation. The general malchut includes within it desires that are very, very specific and very low and all kinds. You understand that 99% is inanimate and only 1% is vegetative. So what can you do? I don't know how to express it, but you see that even in The Last Generation, he says, there will be all kinds of people
1: from different directions. Sometimes you say that we need to look at the suffering in the world and to say that this is happening because we're not working well enough. So if it is so, then obviously I need to take into account that my work here can help people with their daily suffering, the beastly suffering, right?
0: Man should say the world was created for me, that I will correct the world through my inner action. And if the world suffers, it suffers because of me. If I were corrected, the world would not suffer. That's what a person reveals. Bit by bit, he reveals this reality. That's it. And then it necessitates us and positions us in a responsible way for everything that's done. He says that all the slaughterings and killings and all the suffering in the world comes from the people of, because of the people of Israel. If the people of Israel would recognize that, things would be, would seem different today. Imagine if we had accepted that, if we truly felt ourselves responsible, at fault, and it is truly so.
1: What does it mean, doing before hearing? How can you do something before hearing?
0: No, today we're not going to go into that anymore.
1: You said that the world was created for us to fix it.
0: The world was created for us to fix it. I wouldn't say that the world is not broken. We are broken. What do I need to correct about the world? A correction is only in the intention in order to bestow, which belongs to the man. I need to correct the trees, the rocks, the animals, the beasts. They have an intention in order to receive, which I need to correct in order to bestow. It's only for us. And also for each one, it's only within them. This belongs to the correction. Outside of me, there's nothing to correct, and I also can't correct even what I think. It's dumb if I'm trying to correct someone with an intention in order to bestow. It's his choice, his recognition of evil, his understanding that it depends on him, doesn't depend on him. He's addressed to the Creator. That's why it's called the wisdom of the hidden, because no one can touch it besides the person himself.
1: So, in these times, we actually should feel shame because we're cursing the Creator. What can we do with that shame?
0: Do I feel that I disagree with the Creator? I want to rebel. I'm cursing Him. What do I need to do in relation to that? I, accordingly, perhaps I want to erase that thought because I'm afraid that I'll get something bad from Him. Maybe that's how I think. Maybe I should use this thought as a means to actually do something. It depends on to whom do I relate everything that happens in me. If, say, let's take this example. If I relate this thought to the Creator, then the Creator sent it to me purposely, so I'll do something about it. And then I start looking at this thought as an asset. And if I think this thought comes from me, not Him is the cause, but I am the cause, then immediately I either want to erase it or to blur it so it doesn't cause anything bad to me. So it all depends on where do we hinge that reason for everything that happens. That ultimately determines how we relate to reality. Either I just want to cover things up, you know, paint things rosy, or I will relate to it purposefully and with effect.
1: What about things we've done in the past, looking back? What can we do about shame with respect to that?
0: The sense of shame. So again, I'm telling you, if I just felt just shamed being opposite, then it's the shame that the landlord, the host gave me. If I want to erase the host or get rid of this whole matter just to not feel the shame, if I feel that the shame is something he sends me purposefully, that it comes from him, then it becomes a springboard.
1: When we cross the barrier, we feel shame with respect to the giver of the pleasure. Now, looking back, do you feel shame about everything you went through?
4: No way. No, you're talking about crossing the barrier. He didn't cross the barrier, but there's no such thing as crossed already. Whoever thinks about the past, he's like the wife of Lot. It becomes like a lump of salt that cannot be spoiled. You can't eat it, you can't be without it, but only in a way that you add it to food.
1: Is there justification for everything that happened?
4: a justification for the past, that everything I've been through in the past, why it was in order to collect vessels and discernments for the present. Each thing is like this towards the final correction. What in the final correction do I sit and I say, oh, remember how I sweated once, like an old person, you know, you heard these old people. We came to the land and conquered and et cetera, et cetera. Well, soon, I promise you, continue and you'll see that the past for you won't even be, it will have no importance whatsoever. Only for the sake of the present, you will need it. That's it. You won't think, but I didn't this way and I didn't have this and this wasn't okay. That attitude towards it will be erased because it's not okay. It's not you altogether. For that, we don't need to cross the barrier. Much before it. Yes. What is an audacious kind of daring? He thinks he's brave and he's going to give us questions. Yes. Well, okay. Go ahead.
1: It's something I didn't reach yet.
4: Okay.
1: What happens in the general end of correction for everyone?
4: Do we repeat? Come back? If we corrected everything in order to bestow, and there's all the discernments that we can fill ourselves with the presence of the Creator, and we're equal to Him on an even level, so why do we have to come back?
1: The light is infinite, so we reach the infinite light. And
4: No, but what you didn't hear what I'm saying, what I answered. This whole path that we go through, and this is what he explains in this article, and he explains it really nice, that we need throughout this path to collect the discernments, to build the vessel from all these different impressions. And when this vessel is complete, I've been impressed by everything, I decided about everything, I understood everything, and everything is in the right and correct order, connected between one thing and another. So I truly have a vessel. Within this vessel, I now receive the revelation of godliness in a whole way, because this vessel is completely similar to him in his intention and the intention of the Creator. And what other reason would there be for it to change or come back? No, what for it to be? There is cause and consequence. What cause could there be for me to once more enter into a shattering and to the falling and the descent and once more to the correction? What else do we need to achieve, to attain?
1: You said that everyone, the whole world, will reach the end of correction.
4: I mean the final correction, which means that everyone, all the souls reach the final correction.
1: Equivalence with the light of Ein Sof.
4: Yes, to equalize with the light of Ein Sof as it was.
1: If everyone reaches that state of Ein Sof, the light of infinity, then there is why is there no end, infinity?
4: Not to become the light of Ein Sof, but rather to be according to the action, equal to the light of Ein Sof, which is then called the Creator. And then, well then, I can't tell you. What then, there is after that, there is then. Until then, you just corrected your vessel. Now with this corrected vessel, you can continue to work. Then you have all the discernments and you're already ready. Let's say at that point you are mature, you're equal to the Creator. Now he takes you as a partner who is equal to him in every way to something that we already don't know what that is. That is already the secrets of Torah.
1: What happens to a person who reaches the end of correction in this world, in this incarnation? And
4: a person who is not in this world cannot reach the final correction, just so you know. The final correction is a state that we reach here while we're living here in this world. Our internal intention is in order to bestow contentment to the Creator maximally upon everything that can be revealed in me. Yes.
1: So he reaches the end of correction in this world, let's say, and then what happens as far as he's concerned? What does he do then? Maybe he can come back and help to influence others, or
4: Even before he reaches the final correction, in order to reach the end of correction, he didn't study this yet, but in the introduction to tests, he teaches that there's a stage where there's to be sorry with the sorrow of the public, and then to merit the comfort of the public. Meaning I can reach my personal final correction only if I connect with all the souls on my behalf, not on their behalf, connect with all the souls on my behalf, correct them on my behalf by being sorry with their sorrow, taking their sorrow, absorbing it within me, raising it to the Creator. And in such a way, I receive a correction for them and correct them. What does it then mean to correct them? I correct my personal part that is incorporated in each and every soul. And when I corrected my connection, my incorporation, my part that's connected with all the souls, that's considered that I've reached the final correction. What does it mean? In all these vessels, there's already a filling of the final correction, which is considered that I've reached the final correction. How do the rest of the souls feel this? They will feel it. Either they will feel it somewhat, meaning it aids them for sure.
5: Meaning, there's no way back. There's no situation of a way back. It's the end of correction is.
4: Let's put it this way. 99% of humanity, let's say all the souls besides one soul, have reached the final correction. So in that one soul that has yet to begin to correct herself, this is just a theoretical case, yes? So it has 99% of 100 in her corrected, because they were corrected by all those who are corrected. In their incorporation in her, they corrected the soul. And only she didn't correct herself. So she doesn't feel that she is corrected in 99%. She doesn't feel it because she has nothing to feel this by. Her part, her point in the heart is still black and dead. But the moment it will now start to work on that point, it will immediately begin to feel that everything is ready for her and it's all arranged. You understand? Meaning, certainly one that performs corrections to reach the final correction assists in this way to all the souls. Yes. No, wait. Let him. He said he had two questions. There were already three, but it's okay.
5: That was the second question. I just asked this question because I meant...
4: Okay, so you're satisfied? Thank God. No? It's best to remain with a lack. It's a very good quality.
5: How would you call the connection between people, in general, this connection in society, what unifies the society, what would you call the connection?
4: The connection between people that you can call as a society, where each feels that he cannot reach correction, filling, spirituality, the Creator, doesn't matter what, without the others. That's called a society. In the most egoistic possible way. I need them, otherwise I'm dead. That's it. No more. Just like in every other society. That's why it's called friends, group. They didn't find some special word, another special word for this. I don't know what. But rather, because also in our world, if we want to succeed in something, we need to unite, to trust one another, etc. So here, there's only a difference in the goal.
5: What I meant is the connection in society in general, not necessarily in Bnei Baruch. When you have a connection among people who live in a society, can you call that connection holy?
4: Holy is considered if it's in the direction to the Creator, then it's called holy. It's distinguished. In order to bestow is considered kadosh, holy. Why? Because it's sanctified or distinguished from above in order to receive. The word kadosh or holy means that you are sanctified, you are special for me, only for me, not to others. That's the word kadosh, or holy. I devote this or dedicate this to him, meaning this I distinguish only for him. That's called holy. A sanctification to someone specific. So because we have in creation two

0: hearts only, no more, in order to receive and in order to bestow. So holy is that which is differentiated or distinguished, or say separated from. Why should you get confused with your stigmas of what holiness is? And oh, whoa, I don't know what. It's just holy, this differentiated from me, that I don't yet have, that I have yet to acquire.
1: I didn't quite get it.
0: What didn't you understand? According to this definition, what is there to understand? It's all clear.
1: What is separate?
0: What is dedicated? Separate? Yeah, but it's not in my nature. Ask, I'll answer you. The simpler and clearer the definitions are, it's a healthier place. There's no place to err. It becomes too simple, and you're standing before a wall, and you must do something. I understand that it doesn't give you a chance to run away, but... Is it good? Well, we'll see. There's people who actually like all kinds of dreams and, you know, imaginations. It gives a certain beauty to it, or some taste, flavor. I don't know. Some taste. What is it? In order to receive, in order to bestow. Ta ta ta. And what next? Put your foot on the brakes, and that's it.
1: What is the should be the preparation to fill the gap between me and the Creator? What are we preparing? What is the preparation itself?
0: The preparation to fill the gap between me and the Creator is... Well, the preparation is only in the desire to want to know Him, to get to know Him. Where I want to know Him, when I begin to discover Him, I begin to see that He's opposite to me. I can't prepare myself to get to know Him as one who's opposite. How do I know what is opposite, not opposite? The fact that I want to discover the point in the heart, something that's above me, then I yearn seemingly to Him. I yearn to understand, to know, to open Him up, or the upper reality, it doesn't matter how you say it. We're still confused. We don't, it seems to us that all those things are different things. The spiritual world and the Creator and the worlds and the upper reality, which is all as if these are many things and not one. That is how, in accordance with our language, with our tongue, it seems so. And it's not that way. What you discover is the Creator. Your way of relating, your connection with the Creator is called the worlds. Degrees. Just like I am with you, we have a certain relationship. Today we're closer, tomorrow we're more distant, and then it changes this way and that way. You ask, I answer, I ask, you do. And like that, that's called the worlds.

0: Shalom, Chavirim Ikarim, Shalom Moshe.
1: Hello, dear friends, Shalom Moshe.
2: Hello.
1: Well, we are studying these degrees that brings us to the Creator. Today in the morning lesson, we started going through them more and more to understand who are we in front of the Creator, how does He work with us, how do we come close to Him, how do we come close to the prayer hall and all. That's what we talked about, and I think we will talk about the same thing today.
2: We also feel how these lessons are a real present, that Sena, you practically grew up with them from 2002, this lesson. I feel that Rav is like a real, I don't know, he's like a real artist. Sculpturing the right form of building everyone, forming everyone, making, turning them really into Bnei Baruch, the sons of Baruch, how to really be a Kabbalist of Bnei Baruch, how to be aimed for the Creator.
1: And if you have the point in the heart, you feel the same. If not, you gather more information and more knowledge and more knowledge. And if the Creator doesn't put a point in the heart in the person gets filled with more knowledge. Nothing else than that.
2: So this is exactly what we want to look for what the Creator wants to give us. We're going to read Rabash's article called "What Is the Concealed Things Belong to the Lord and the Revealed Things Belong to Us in the Work." And we're starting with the words, however, we should also understand why. However, we should also understand why the Creator should care if the creatures do not know the truth and think that they themselves can do this work of turning the vessels of reception into bestowal. Or, we can ask the question differently. Why did the Creator not give strength to man to be able to invert the vessels of reception?

0: and to bestow by himself. Bala Sulam said that the answer to this is that it is a correction. Otherwise, a person would remain in his lowly degree, that is, he would not need the light of Torah, but the Creator wanted to give them the Torah. Hence, by not being able to obtain vessels of bestowal by themselves, they will ask the Creator to help them. The help he will give them is specifically through the Torah, since the light in it reforms them. It follows that man must receive the Torah, since the second phase, after being reformed and receiving the vessels of bestowal, which is phase one, it is that he receives the Torah as the names of the Creator. This quality is called his desire to do good to his creations, clothed in the names of the Creator. And it is called the Torah and Israel and the Creator are one. Now we can interpret what is written, the concealed things belong to the Lord our God, and the revealed things belong to us and to our children forever, to do all the words of this Torah, to do all the words of this Torah, law meaning. We asked, what does this come to teach us? The answer is that when a person begins the work of bestowal, he sees that he is not moving forward toward obtaining vessels of bestowal. But to the contrary, at that time, a person begins to see his bad state, how immersed he is in self-love, since according to the rule, the more a person wants his garment to be clean of any dirt, the more he sees the dirt. There's a rule. Anything which does not rest upon a man, he will do absent-mindedly. It means that when a person does not pay attention to something, he does not see what's missing there. For this reason, when he begins to work in order to bestow and pays attention to the extent to which he is willing to work in order to bestow, he sees how far he is from bestowal and that he cannot do anything without reward. Hence, what can a person do when he sees that he has no progress in the work of bestowal, but rather always sees that he cannot exhibit self-love? That is, in the beginning of the work, he thought that if he only decided to walk on the path of bestowal, he would promptly be able to. That is, he thought that he has his own landlord, for who would tell him what to do? You can say that on this thing, on that, you can say that on things he wants to do, there can be interferences from people on the outside. But here, in the work of bestowal, which is only the intention to bestow, meaning that he does not need to observe more than the 613 mitzvot if he wants to aim to bestow. Thus, superficially, he is engaging like everyone else, like the general public, and he's not unusual. And he is not unusual, so it can be said that the general public objects to this way. For who knows, that which is in one's neighborhood, Thus, he thought that after a short time of work, he would begin the work of bestowal. Yet suddenly sees that each day, the more he works and wants to acquire vessels of bestowal, the more he sees that they are far away from him, and he is utterly unable to ever exit self-love. The verse tells us about this, the concealed things belong to the Lord our God. That is the aim to bestow, which is called the concealed part, for one does not know one's neighbor's thoughts. This a person should know that in truth it is out of our hands. Rather, the hidden part called intention belongs to the Lord our God. He must give us this part, and we are powerless to help him. Yet we can help him by beginning to engage in this work of bestowal and seeing that we cannot exit the self-love in us. By this, we help him, by knowing that only he helps us. Had we not begun, we would have been unable to continue further. This is the correction to know that he alone does everything. It would be the opposite if we could exit self-love by ourselves. That is, we would think so, but we would be devoid of the awareness that he alone does, is doing, and will do all the deeds. But when we see for ourselves that we cannot exit self-love, we do not need to believe that he has given us there this power, for we evidently see it. It follows that the text tells us not to be alarmed by the fact that we cannot prevail and exit self-love, which is called the concealed part. This is in the hands of the Creator, as it is written, "The concealed things belong to the Lord our God, and the revealed things belong to us and to our children." That is, revealed means the part of the action which we can do by coercion. This is why the verse tells us that the fact that we see that this is difficult for us is true. However, this, meaning the intention, was not given for us to do, but rather only the work. Yet by seeing that we cannot do this by ourselves, this is called a prayer, meaning a need for the Creator to give us this kli.
1: Okay, it's easy to say that it's all from the Creator, and both my thoughts, my intention, everything, but Prabhash writes that we have to come to that, and then we will not just say it, but it will also come into the heart, and the heart will be in connection with the Creator, because we need the heart to connect. And that's why we need to do all the deeds, all the actions, in order to come to a true prayer, to ask for a true deficiency. So everything you read, how do you come to a prayer? How do you come to a prayer? It's very nice.
0: Our path is the opposite of the path of the landlords, which their path is that I need to advance day in, day out, count how much did I add, how much more do I understand, feel, and everything. And that we're more connected and more loving in the 10. But if you advance correctly, actually we're shown the opposite. And more of it. And you really can't grasp it, because in the will to receive, we're used to thinking about adding and advancing, etc. And here, what we see is the opposite. How far I am from the friends and from what Kabbalists write, etc. And therefore, everything that Rabash writes here in the article, we need to take into account. Where is it revealed? Where is the oppositeness revealed to me in relation to what? It all happens between us and the 10. This is your attitude toward the Creator, the prayer, revealing the gap. Everything's happening between us.
1: You see, there's a sentence written here, the fact that we see that it's hard for us, this is the truth. So we in the 10 need to say, look, it's not simple. How beautiful. We're happy that finally it's hard for us to come closer to each other. We feel how there is a wall between me and the friend. What a beautiful thing it is. Is that what we need to say, to thank the Creator for that?
0: The pen gives a friend the ability to see that it's coming from the Creator. And the Creator wants for us to acknowledge that and come to the conclusion that we don't have the power to do it ourselves. And that's wonderful then, because we all understand that we need to turn to Him. He is the one who arranged it all. And the only thing left for us to do is to turn to Him, to help us, correct us, connect us, give us the ability to be above all this hate. But the hate needs to be revealed, the different states, the distance, for us to acknowledge our point of the Malchut, but on the other hand, also the most sublime point in that state to the Creator.
1: And again, it's written, nevertheless, we see that we cannot come out of self-love, then we should not believe that He gave us this force, because we know it within reason. We need to come to it. We need to come to the feeling or to the knowledge that we cannot come out of self-love. Do you understand how much effort we need to put in order to come to the truth that we are unable? The ego, there is no such thing that you cannot do. Make an effort and you'll see that you can. Make these five steps and you'll be rich. Do these five steps and you'll be happy. Organize the world around you and you will build your world. You can do it.
0: And how does this work so far?
1: So far, there's only war and hatred.
0: So we're inviting you to raise your questions. And we already have a question before we go to a clip. Arkady is asking. Rabash says that the action is revealed and you can do it forcefully, under coercion. The intention's hidden, comes from the Creator. But where does the plea come from? Can I force myself to ask? Or if I force myself to ask, then that's really not asking then. So he's asking, is a plea something that I can do coercively like a deed or not?
1: Simply to wait to have a request, and that's it.
0: Or force myself to.
1: So now I need to build an environment to direct me towards requesting, that the environment will force me into asking, that the environment forces me to ask. I don't want to, but I see the example from the friends and everything that happens in the environment is coercing me to ask. What do you think, Moshe? It's good to coerce, no? What does the ego understand? It only understands the blows, all in all. If I am building an environment in such a way, and the environment does that, if I can build an environment that coerces me to annul, then it's also coercing me to ask the Creator. Why not?
0: We need to understand what a request is. You can say it in words, but the heart feels something else. The request is what I feel in my heart. And if we're talking about the spiritual path, that can come only by feeling the gap between my state and the upper state. Which is bestowed the Creator. And if there's a gap between the two, then, like Sena said, the environment gives you such importance, opposite to which I see my state, then gradually the heart raises a request, prayer, At first, it's just words, but the society constantly directs you. This is what you need to turn towards. Why don't we feel have a need for it, etc., etc.? And focus on that all the time. And the more we invest in each other on the path in our society, to the extent that it becomes so important to me that it becomes a real need. Because otherwise, you know, I do it cursively, but my heart's not there. But gradually, by the work of the reforming light, gradually this need appears.
1: Why don't I run away from all this pressure? Why don't I run away from it? In my life, I think that if I was in such a pressuring environment, I would run away from that. Why do I need all that nonsense? Why don't I run away from it? I've got the point in the heart, and there's nothing I can do about it. The Creator brought us here. And Rabash writes, who is left here? Those who feel that out there, there's only the flavor, the taste of dust. Or in other words, you feel that here something can happen and it will happen. It's a record, a shimo from the past, and that's what acts on me. Those who has the point in the heart, they stay, they don't run away. He stays, he works, he receives support from the friends and he advances, and there's nothing else he can do. As it's written here, it's all coming from the Creator. Alexei wants to ask a question.
2: If
0: we act out this relationship of love toward each other between the friends, we do it as if make-believe. Can it do it toward the Creator too?
1: We specifically act when we don't have that feeling in the heart. Specifically we act. And later on the acting becomes a real thing. Because this way or the other, I'm staying an egoist and it will come back to me as the truth. I acted or not, the friends received the act, reignited the circle and everybody has an example and it's no longer an act after that. And then we say to each other, we see that it's no longer an act and we come to the love of brothers and that's the only way. And the Creator wants it very much. And you know it, Alexei. I receive a lot of strength from you. And I don't know if you are in a certain descent or I constantly receive from you strength. I've seen you in the Congress, how you clean everywhere, you're everywhere. And I thought to myself, look at this guy with the greatness of the goal. And later on, when you come to the Congress, you tell me what your feeling was, but for me, the feeling was that this is the truth. This is the truth. You gave me a lot of strength.
0: Another thing about acting, which is not natural as well. You know, by will to receive, we praise being authentic. But, you know, when will I really want to go against the will to receive, bestow, love the friends, etc.? Who knows? That's why, as Baal HaSalam says, we want each time choose a better environment, meaning that we decide to play this game together and improve it all the time by playing our next degree. And we act it out against our own will. No one wants to bestow, etc., etc. But see, all of a sudden, the wonder.
3: פועל על זה. אמרו מחזיר למוטב.
0: We're trying to act out a higher level. Upon that works the reforming light. And then a person immediately falls under the influence of the environment, and it chooses for him. All his deeds, thoughts, etc. come from the environment. He can't resist it anymore. That's it. But he built it. He built that environment for himself that brings him toward the goal. And therefore, acting is so important for us to all the time be in it, in a more and more advanced phase. Because it's like climbing higher and higher together with the friends.
1: Otherwise, how can we say that we can draw the reforming light? Where would the request come from? In short, thank you, Alexei.
0: So, friends, until you raise your question marks, we will turn to clip number one, where Rav gives us an overview of the article. Think, what do I lack? What does my 10 need? What kind of questions do we have?
1: Why does the will to receive does not reveal in a person on his own, but rather a person should give a lot of exertion in order to open the will to receive even more, that it would come out, that it would come out of him and he will see it? Because the will to receive is, when it reveals in a person, it gives a person suffering, because a desire is revealed without fulfillment, a deficiency. Then the will to receive cannot be felt by a person if it only brings suffering. A person cannot withstand it, cannot suffer that. But to what extent do we suffer? To one small degree. I can tolerate my will to receive between my degree to an upper degree. If my will to receive would have been revealed from my degree to infinity, I would have. It's simply a suffering that you cannot even understand what it is. It's the horrible illumination, the black illumination of Malchut. This is how the gap between me and infinity and Sof is revealed. That there everything is fulfilled and here everything is empty. But I feel it in a very, very small dose. Let's say I feel Sof at a distance of 125 degrees maximum, and then it doesn't seem to me that my state is so severe compared to Ensof. And then I can tolerate it. A person is revealed the measure of oppositeness from the good according to his willingness to suffer. And willingness to suffer is very limited within a person. Therefore, all this scale from us to the Ensof is divided to 125 degrees. Let's just say it's like that. We can divide it into much more. And to the extent that I now reveal this gap between me and Ensof, it's between me and Ensof. It's called between me and the higher degree that now seems to me as the goal. To the extent that I reveal this gap, then I'm awarded a vessel. Now, to be awarded a vessel, there are many conditions, because a vessel is called a deficiency which is worthy of receiving the spiritual fulfillment, a deficiency which is worthy of the Creator to fulfill it, to settle in it, to reside in it. How? The deficiency needs to be according to the Creator. According to the Creator, meaning with the same intention in order to bestow. And then I receive to what extent I am not in order to bestow, and that the Creator cannot unite with me. And then what can I do? The recognition that I need to correct myself begins, and to correct myself I also cannot do, and I start to understand that I need to turn to Him, and that I need to turn to Him reveals to begin with, because on His part it's already been prepared that by me turning to Him, by that I'm already beginning to unite with Him, to connect with Him. And it's all in all, the connection is the goal, meaning our state. To the extent that it will seem to us each and every time more and more opposite and further away from holiness, specifically, it is the one that is which is worthy for connection, to adhesion, to attaining the goal. And all this path is divided to many, many, many degrees because we cannot do it all at once to reveal the gap between me and the Ein Sof. We cannot skip this gap and to begin to do something with it. Also, when we reveal the desire for the first time, sorry, the will to receive for the first time each at every degree, it seems to us like the Red Sea. It's impossible to cross it. Impossible. Then gradually we begin to see that it's not so. It's okay. You can somehow do it. Why is it okay and somehow possible? Because there is no... there is no habit. In spirituality, it's all discernments, forces, a relation between forces. What does it mean that it's possible? Simply that illumination from above comes gradually. The surrounding light gives us the feeling that it's not so bad, that against this gap in the will to receive, against it there is forces and fulfillments and everything. So there are those people, there are those who are in this, who when they feel this gap, they run away, and there are those who are attracted to it and see that through the study and consistency, what they did is not that bad.
0: As Rob said, that the more distant and opposite our deeds seem to us from holiness, it is actually more suitable for attaining holiness.
1: On the other hand, Rav said that a person is not given something that he cannot overcome. To overcome is like saying gever, a man as well. And as Bala Sulam says, you're not giving something, all these degrees that you cannot overcome. It's given to you gradually. And even if I say in corporeal things that I need to reach something, you cannot just jump all the way to it. You gradually build it and do it in steps until you come to it. So similarly here, we are being shown the next degree and we need to connect and work. We're given the next degree and then we're given again a certain darkness. We understand that we've acquired this degree and we advance forward to the next degree and we do it more and more like that.
0: First of all, I'd like to ask women from Italy, why are you not asking questions? Grazia, Daniela, Chiara, where is your lack? The friends from Turkey, Finland, worked.
1: Sasha, Ruslan, Elona, come on, guys.
0: We raise the prayer. Women, Italy.
2: We are connected. I was just preparing the question. Can we say, dear teachers, hello to everyone. Dear teachers, can we say that the more our desire to receive is revealed and the more we are given an opportunity to turn to the Creator and strengthen our bond with Him?
3: Daniela, עוד פעם השאלה, לא הבנו האם את שאלה, עוד פעם אם לא הבנו.
1: Daniela, can you repeat the question? We did not understand the question.
2: The more our desire to receive is revealed, the more I feel the opportunity to strengthen my relationship and our relationship with the Creator. It seems it's made just for that.
1: That's very correct, that's very correct. And it's also been said that this is love from above, and we need to grab hold of your thought that we now have the opportunity to advance and together to enter this. It's very correct what you said, that a certain hardship is revealed. And if we sit together with the friend and understand where is it coming from and why, that's already an advancement towards the Creator that He gave us this. Is it correct, Barbara?
0: We're in Turkey immediately, please.
4: Selam, Betus questions. Doğru çevreyi seçmek sürekli kendini yükselişte tutacağını düşündüğü bir topluluk mu aramaktır? Yoksa her şey...
1: Does choosing the right environment means seeking a society?
4: Her koşulda içinde
1: that one believes will constantly help one grow? Or does it mean accepting the society, one is part of under all circumstances, believing that everything comes from the Creator and none else besides Him, and that the responsibility for the correction of the society lies within oneself and taking on the responsibility to elevating the society. Samyun, what we receive from the translation and what seems that Yaakov knows all languages is that the environment needs to be a supporting environment, and we only bring our small point in the heart with the hope that we connect these points and build a vessel. And we'll ask the Creator. Once we build the vessel, immediately the Creator will be revealed. So we're building a connection. It's there. We know the Creator is concealed, and we fell from the quality into this world, and we're looking for that connection again. So we know that the quality of the connection between us is what's important, and we know we have to come back to the connection. We're constantly asking where the Creator is. He is there in the connection between us. And if we have the environment that supports exactly that, and we see a friend in a certain descent, then we immediately unite around it and we try to elevate it. And it's immediately turning into work to building the environment. And as Rav said, it's the environment that builds a person.
0: I have a question in relation to what the friend from Turkey asked. The environment is not always so nice, great, pretty. All of a sudden, I find out that the friends, they actually have long nails. So all of a sudden, I discover the opposite. Are we advancing or not?
1: This is specifically an environment that advanced.
0: How's that?
1: You heard about the Rashbi, that they were hating each other. After they loved each other, they started hating each other. And that's the time of work. And that's what we need to be in. And eventually, we need to announce the Creator that we feel this state, and all of a sudden I see friends with sharp nails ready to jump on me with the hatred in their eyes. And then we need to understand all of a sudden where is it coming from, What should I do? Why do I see the friends that way? Why do I see the friends that way? And all of a sudden I understand that if I'm changing towards them, then they change towards me, and all of a sudden there is a miracle. All of a sudden there is no better than these friends, and all of a sudden I see an amazing society which I haven't seen before, and we all of a sudden jump into a new height that I had never been before, and that is called the process of correction.
0: And in this process, you need to turn to the Creator for help. Otherwise, if we're the ones who are doing it, it's like any other social process.
1: But it's true that it's painful. It's true that I feel this dramatic state. Where did I came from? Where did I fall from? What is this environment? Is that what I've built? Is that what I wanted? It's correct to feel this pain and to start working. Otherwise, there will not be a prayer.
5: וגם פה אז כדאי לחשוב, אנחנו מדברים תמיד על ביטול. אז מה מבטלים?
0: We're always talking about annulment, so what are we annulling? And here we discover that there is something that we actually need to annul, so everything happens in the ten. Don't be startled.
1: It's hard to tell a story about these things. Truly so.
6: Вітаємо, шановні викладачі. 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
0: How by their deeds can a ten generate a lack that will force the creator to give us the intention in order to bestow?
1: Sasha, this is not even a question for a million, it's for the $1 billion. That's the entire work. The entire work is to look together. Our deeds, our actions, our mutual help, to ask for the force of Avud from above that will help us the ability to connect, that we will feel that we need a prayer, that the Creator is missing here. What does it mean that the Creator is missing? We're lacking the intention. The intention. Why are we doing this for? To give contentment to the Creator. How exalted He is. How can we reach it? But we must reach it. And only the Creator can bring us there. And it's only after our efforts. Our business is not simple, but that's where it is. To reach there. We haven't reached it there. But we try to do it. We try. We have all the texts. We have lessons. We have the Rav. We have the connection between us. We have a strong ten. And this is how we come to a request from the Creator to give us the intention. It's written about this.
0: Let's go to excerpt number 2 by Rav. And remember that everything that Rav's tells us here happens, is happening in our ten.
1: What is this word to engrave, Moshe?
0: It's like engraving something in stone or something hard.
1: This is what we call that we engrave the Torah on our hearts.
0: The Creator gives man the force to connect, correct himself in the measure to which a person discovers that he needs it and that he needs to get it from the Creator. This is what we call the raising of man. Raising man are different conditions and experiences, and all of it together we call it reshimo, that awakens the upper to help the lower. And it's not that the upper doesn't want to, but he's on the upper. If your desire is to awaken the upper degree, it means that you can be a part of it. It's a matter of request. So a request is not a request. It's adjusting the Kli to the upper that then fills your kli, and according to the filling, you become equal to the upper, meaning that you rose to him.
1: Can I read something as well? It's written, the fact that we see that this is hard for us is the truth. But this, meaning the intention, we are unable to do, only the action. But the fact that we see that we cannot do it ourselves, that's called a prayer, meaning a need that the Creator will give us this vessel. But we need to see that we are unable to do it ourselves. That's all our work. We constantly think that we are able to, but we need to come to this dead end after all of our actions.
0: So we got an answer from Rav, from Rabash. It all happens in the tent. That's our work. Women, Finland.
7: Здравствуйте, дорогие преподаватели мировой кли. Раф на утреннем уроке сказал, что все проверяет.
1: Hello, dear teachers and world kli. In the morning lesson, Raf said that everything is examined according to the intention to bring contentment to the Creator. So how do we build these intentions in order to delight Him in a private manner and also in the ten? Because the actions are different, the intentions are different. How to do it so that he will be delighted? What exactly we need to do in order to delight him?
0: Kabbalists explain, what is the thought of creation? His desire to do good to his created beings. And how does he benefit the created beings? For him to come to know his greatness, that he wants to pass everything on to them, so what will it give him contentment? The Creator is only waiting to deliver everything, all the degrees, all the good, the abundance, plenty that he wants to give, etc. What is he lacking? What is the Creator lacking, if so? What is he waiting for? What do you think? Please go ahead.
1: Probably we're talking about connection.
0: Do we have connection from ourselves? He is waiting for a vessel for the yearning of the entire ten for connection. Why do we want to connect? Why do we want for him to give us his qualities? That's already the reason that he wants for us to enjoy and we want for him to enjoy. And that means that he fills the kli. This gives him contentment. And this needs to be the reason for all of us as a ten, that this is what we want to come to give him contentment. And we want for all of his deeds to be to his benefit. That this is how we ask, this is how we build our kli. And this is what guides us, the beacon that guides us, that opens this feeling up of what does it mean to give him contentment. But don't forget.
1: May we come to this feeling that it's a father that wants to only do good to us, that just that we will advance and be next to him. But I want to do something towards him, for you, Father, for you, take it.
8: Toda. Dostlarla fiziksel buluşmanın gerçekliği ve önemi nedir?
0: What exactly is the true significance of meeting friends physically, face to face?
1: Listen, we are experienced already. The COVID tricked us. We sat together in big congresses, we were together, we were physical. All of a sudden COVID came and we had to sit virtually. And now again, we have an opportunity for us to connect physically, but also virtually. And after all this back and forth and back and forth, we feel that a lot of things are added in the physical meetings, because I sit and I look at the friend's eyes and I sit next to him and I can give him a cup and I can pour some wine to him, to his cup, and I feel a certain attitude, not quite towards me, but I answer it with love. And a lot here say that physical gathering is more precise, more sharp. That means we came to a vessel, and it gives us a bit more of a precise feeling. What is annulment? What's to connect to a friend which you might not want to do so much with him? And it's written that they sat and looked at each other, and they came to a really exalted decisions. I think it's a great opportunity to be physical, to meet physically, specifically now that the Congress is drawing near. And there I will hug you. I already know that.
0: The regional congress is coming up, and the gathering of all the friends and everyone, that some of which maybe were only virtual. Italy, for example. Most of the friends are virtual there, and all of a sudden we asked ourselves, what are we going to have a congress in three different areas?
1: Milano, Roma, and Sicily.
0: But the friend said, no, we want to all get together, meet, feel our kli together, and the king's glory is in the multitude of people. And, you know, a convention in Turkey. I love so much to be there with the warm hug of the friends, and it's like coal in your heart, burning coal. It's like, and the Creator blowing wind upon them, and it lights up and remains with us. And the connection with the friends, it's really amazing. And when the friends are together and meet, this is what all of us feel. For example, when we get together here in the community in Petah Tikva, and we feel, what is this intensity of a community, the physical meetings? It's really very powerful.
1: Chavzula, are you doing it on purpose? You are kind of sparking the desire within us? You know exactly what it is. I will not forget. After COVID, we went with Rav to Turkey to the meeting there, and what a group do we have there. I've got goosebumps thinking about it now. It's an amazing experience. I remember all these experiences.
0: Let's go to Women Turkey 5.
1: Yeah, let's speak Turkish a bit.
9: Biliyoruz ki ihtiyaç egoyla sıkı sıkıya bağlı. Biz yaradana olan ihtiyacı nasıl manevi?
1: We know that the need is closely tied to the ego. How can we transform our need for the Creator into a spiritual need, a true spiritual need?
0: There is a lack. Now, I want to do something with this lack, even to the benefit of friends, even for dissemination. But where does the lack come from? I'm doing it in order to fill myself, right? I think that it's ego, but how do I know if it's the right thing? I want to do things to the benefit of the Creator. All of a sudden, I discover it's the ego. So until I'll have a real chisaron to the benefit of the Creator, maybe it's better that I'll just wait.
1: Moshe, we just read about this. You forgot that all of a sudden you had a deficiency, a feeling that it came for the benefit of the ego, that this is a revelation, that I thought I wanted this way to be, and And all of a sudden I come to an interaction with the friends and I come to a feeling where it's all for me. And it's a bad feeling. But this is a gift from above that I all of a sudden feel, who am I? What is my nature? And it's not simple to come out of it. Only prayer can take us out of it.
0: Rav says exactly about this. On the one hand, his vessel is completely empty, unconscious. Nothing on his own part, on the one hand. That's called the point of Malchut. On the other hand, he also discovers the point of the Keto, that the Creator is capable of giving the plenty and abundance, and that this, the most exalted goal, to reveal the Ketel part of the state. When a person discovers these two opposite things to their fullest, that means that he is ready for that degree in practice, and then the Creator does these hidden things. But a person needs to be prepared. And the preparation is to discover these two opposite points, the importance of the Creator and the lowliness of the created being. Meaning, each time we discover that the intention that I was thinking of, that it's to the benefit of the Creator, etc., etc., but it's a revelation. But that revelation that I want to come closer to the friends, opposite to that, my true intention is revealed and not before. So yeah, that's how you advance.
10: Спасибо за возможность. Вопрос такой. Как в течение дня и вообще в течение дня?
1: Thank you. The question. How during the day and in general during the preparation for the Congress should I enter or connect Rav's big desire and even the Creator's desire in order for the Creator not to stop our movement, so it will be endlessly, the advancement. Simeon, I would return the question to you. This way, ask your 10 friends, let's sit and discuss that, specifically that. How, within a day, can we elevate our goal that within the Congress we will hold each other with a request to the Creator to be as one? I would have asked not us, but your 10. I haven't seen Alek Ber for a long while. Where is he? Give him our regards.
0: We're in a period where we're getting such things from Rav.
5: We
0: already understand, right, that when I watch the recorded lessons, it's live. When I read Rabash's articles, it's live. It's not something that was written so and so many years ago, but we're connecting to a system, to a Kabbalist. And the same, when watching these lessons, I'm incorporating the Rav and the friends and these states, and therefore the question of how to generate this emotion, besides the scrutiny that it's very important for it to happen in the 10. But the truth is that the advancement itself, it happens on the lesson. And precisely now that we've received this picture where it seems to us that we're not getting maybe a live lesson, it's an illusion. We're getting a completely live lesson, an opportunity to draw the reforming light, and therefore I would add, how can we, toward the Congress, strengthen ourselves to really be iron on the morning lesson in a place where it is possible to open a window into spirituality and draw the light together as a group, as a 10, as whoever. By this we can help each other to really raise the importance with all we can.
1: Yes, this is our work. We shall not forget that this is our work, and it's not simple. I always say the reforming light, that it will give us a true intention. Where does that happen? When we truly draw the light, invite the light from the next degree. And where do we find the next degree? In the morning lesson, within all these books, within the connection between us. But the reforming light will change.

Toward the upcoming year, there is a special physical event here in Israel that is not broadcasted. It is an event for newcomers, relatives, family, whoever you want. It's in the south of Israel, hosted by Gilad Shadmon and Owen Levy. Really open to anyone that you think has interest. And let's sing.

0: שלום חברים יקרים, בחלק הראשון נלמד שיעור של הרב מתאריך 3 לנובמבר 2002. השיעור מבוסס על מאמר.
1: Hello friends, in the first part of the lesson we will watch a lesson from Rav from November 2002. It's based on the article from Rabash, what is the concealed things belong to the Lord and the revealed things belong to us in the work. We will read the article together in the 10. We have 36 minutes for that. Please.
0: מהו הנסתרות להשם והנגלות לנו בעבודה?
1: What is the concealed things belong to the Lord and the revealed things belong to us in the work? It is written, the concealed things belong to the Lord our God, and the revealed things belong to us and to our children forever, to do all the words of this Torah. We should understand what knowing this gives us. Would anyone consider that man can know the concealed? And if we can know the concealed, why do the Creator hide it from us? And we should also understand what are the concealed things. What does this imply that we must not look into, but it rather belongs to the Lord our God? It is written about the verse, when you raise the candles. Rashi interprets that when you raise means that the flame goes up, meaning we must light up the flame until the flame rises by itself. We should understand what it implies to us, that we must light up until the flame rises by itself. Certainly, if the candle does not burn properly, but burns only as long as the person is lighting it, we certainly have to wait until it burns by itself. Thus, what novelty is it to say, until the flame rises by itself? Concerning the making of the menorah, it is written, this was the making of the menorah lamp, a hammered work of gold. Rashi interprets, hammered, it was 1 talent of gold. He would strike with a hammer and cut with scissors to spread its pieces properly. It was not made by separate pieces connected. Likewise, he made the menorah. Rashi interprets, it was done by itself, by the Creator. We should understand this. If the menorah was made by itself, why did they have to strike with a hammer and cut with scissors? Certainly, if the Creator makes the menorah, it should have been enough to take a talent of gold and it would be made by itself. Why was there a need to strike? It is known that human nature is to want only to receive for one's own benefit. A person cannot do anything unless he sees that it will yield some benefit for himself. It is written about it in the Zohar. The leech has 2 daughters, Hav, Hav. The Zohar interprets, the leech has 2 daughters that howl as dogs. Hav, Hav. In Hebrew, give, give. Give us the wealth of this world, and give us the wealth of the next world. In other words, everything a person sees from which he can derive some pleasure, he yells about it, hav, hav, which means, give, give. I accept this with my heart and soul. We were given the commandment to love the Creator, as it is written, and you shall love the Lord your God with all your heart and with all your soul. and with all your might. But how can this be observed if this is against our nature? Our sages said about the verse, and dawned on them from Seir, that he opened to the children of Esau so they would receive the Torah, but they did not want it. He appeared from Mount Faran. He walked there and opened to the children of Ishmael to accept it, yet they did not want it. Meaning they all asked, what is written in it? Esau didn't want it, because it is written, you shall not commit murder. And it is written about Esau, you shall live by your sword. It is likewise with the children of Ishmael. What does it write? Do not commit adultery. They did not want it. But when he came to the people of Israel, they said, we will do and we will hear. We should understand. Does the evil inclination in the people of Israel agree to relinquish the bad qualities? If so, what does it mean that they said, we will do and we will hear? We should interpret that when the people of Israel saw that their evil objected to the Torah, meaning that they did not want to observe the commandments of the Torah, they said, we will do it against its will, meaning by coercion, although our evil disagrees. However, we should understand the merit of one who gives something to another by force. Can we say that he is given to him out of love, since he does not love him? So, this is not the reason for giving. Love is acquired by giving to each other good things. Then it is natural that the receiver of the gift comes to love the giver. Yet the giving does not make the giver love the receiver by the giving. So what is the reason that Israel said, we will do against its will, although the evil disagrees? And also, how will this fulfill, and you shall love the Lord your God?
2: Our sages said that when Israel said, we will do and we will hear, the Creator said, who revealed to my children this secret? The tool that the ministering angels use, as it was said, quote, mighty in strength, doers of his word, and then hearing the voice of his word, end quote. This means that doing is regarded as mighty in strength, meaning overcoming, though the body, which has the nature of self-reception, disagrees. Later, by doing through overcoming, although the evil inclination does not want, we are later rewarded with hearing the voice of his word. The meaning of I hear is, I think. As our sages said, quote, I did not hear means, I do not think, end quote. Accordingly, the literal meaning is that by saying we will do in overcoming by coercion, we will then be rewarded with we will hear. That is, the matter will be reasonable and acceptable. This means that when we find it reasonable and acceptable, we will certainly be able to do everything with love and joy, and then everything will be voluntary and not compulsory. According to the above said, we can interpret the words, quote, who revealed to my children this secret, end quote, where we must understand what is the secret in saying we will do and we will hear, of which he asks, who disclosed this secret? However, we must understand what a secret is in the work. A secret means that it is not revealed, but we must believe that it is here. That is, there is a matter here that we want and need to know. And if we have no need to know it, we do not consider it a secret. This is similar to someone seeing two people whispering to one another. Clearly, they do not want him to hear. But if they are not speaking about him, he does not want to know what they are saying. In that case, what they are saying is not considered a secret that he wants to know. Even if he were told, he would still not want to hear, since every person has his own business that interests him. But if he thought they were speaking about him, he would want to know what they are speaking. For it is a secret that they do not want him to know. The same orders that the same order applies in corporeality. Also, the same orders that apply in corporeality also apply in the work. For example, when a person learns Torah, when a person is learning rules, it can be said that the Torah does not speak in secret, things he does not know. On the contrary, the Torah tells him the rules by which to observe the commandments. However, when he learns the stories in the Torah, or even the legends of our sages, if he believes that the Torah speaks of him but does not know the connection between the Torah he is learning and himself, and he wants to know what is written there, this is considered that now he is learning a secret. That is, two things are required in order for something to be considered a secret. One, he must believe that they are speaking of him. Two, he must want to know what the Torah says about him, meaning what the Torah speaks of that pertains to him. Only in this way is it regarded as a secret in the work. Now we can understand what the Creator said, quote, "Who revealed to my children this secret?" End quote. It means, who revealed to my children the secret of believing that by working through coercion, they will be rewarded with hearing me, and that which was previously compulsory will then become voluntary. It follows that doing is called faith. That is, by believing that after the doing, they would be rewarded with hearing, they were certain also during the coercion to do the things with joy and love, since they could be rewarded with hearing. This is not so with the nations of the world. In the work, they are parts of man that do not pertain to the quality of Israel. Rather, they want to do everything with the external mind, as it understands what they can achieve, that which the intellect deems worth doing. For this, they are willing to work, but not for what concerns faith above reason.
1: In other words, they see with their reason that a person cannot revoke the will to receive by himself. Instead, we must believe that if the Creator gave us this work of working in order to bestow, he must have known that it was possible to do this. But we, with our tiny mind, do not understand how such a thing can be, that it is truly a miracle from heaven. But the Creator certainly knew that we can achieve this degree. They do not know how there are such things. They cannot believe. This is called the nations of the world. But Israel means that they can overcome and believe above reason. Hence, those who belong to the quality of Israel believe that bestowing is a secret to people, meaning that they do not know how to achieve the power of bestowal, but they do believe. Conversely, the nations of the world in a person say that this is difficult and not for us. Hence, when we see that we are required to walk by way of faith above reason, they have no interest in this and escape the campaign, saying that this is difficult for them. This is why the nations of the world in man did not want to receive the Torah. For as we learn, the Torah, receiving the Torah, is regarded as should a man die in the tent. Our sages said, the Torah exists only in one who puts himself to death over it. This means that a person should revoke his self-benefit and make all his concerns only for the benefit of the Creator. Because the body does not agree to cancel the self-benefit and to walk by way of coercion and believe that by we will achieve, we will hear. This faith is unacceptable to the reason of the self-receiver. This is the whole difference between the nations of the world and Israel. Now we can understand what we asked. What does it imply that they said we must light up, goes up, until the flame rises by itself? The thing is that lighting pertains to man, who must perform an act. To what extent must he perform the act in coercion? It is until the flame rises by itself. By itself means without the work of the lower one. This is called by coercion. However, he is rewarded with the Creator giving him hearing. Naturally, at that time, a person does everything gladly, with love, and willingly, not as when he engaged in doing, which was compulsory, and the body resisted when he wanted to bestow upon the Creator.
2: Now, however, it is by way of, quote, and you will love the Lord your God with all your hearts, end quote, with both your inclinations. That is, the evil inclination loves the Creator too, since it is annulled before the Creator as a candle before a torch. This is the meaning of a person having to light up, to do things until the flame rises by itself, and not by a person's own strength. Thus, by itself means by the power of the Creator. Likewise, we should interpret what we asked about what our sages said regarding the making of the menorah. Quote, this was the making of the menorah, the golden lamp, a hammered work of gold. It was one talent of gold. He would strike with a hammer and cut with scissors and spread it properly. It was not made by separate talents connected. End quote. And we asked, since they said a literal commentary, this is how he made the menorah, it was done by itself, by the Creator. If the Creator made the menorah, which is called by itself, why did they have to strike with a hammer? Why must man do something too? However, as above, a person should say, we shall do and we shall hear. That is, a person should begin in coercion and believe that he will be rewarded with hearing. Since there is no light without a vessel, meaning that the Creator does not give a feeling to a person unless he has a need for the Creator to feel it, hence the person must begin and see that it is difficult, and then pray to the Creator to help him. At that time, the person sees that everything is done by itself, without man's help. Thus, what does the person do in the making of the menorah if the Creator does everything? Answer. Man's work is required, for without it, we would not have the knowledge that the Creator does everything. Rather, we would say that we can achieve wholeness by ourselves as well, without the Creator's help. And, quote, my power and the might of my hand have gotten me success, end quote. Conversely, after the person toils and labors and does all that he can, yet did not move even one bit, he must say that the Creator has given him this strength to be able to work in order to bestow, as a gift. This means that the Creator has given man permission to serve him. This permission is called that he has given him pleasure when he bestows upon the Creator. By this we will understand the words, quote, it was one talent of gold, one piece of gold, end quote. The body is called a talent of gold. It is, as written in the Zohar, quote, the leech has two daughters that howl as dogs. Have, have, give, give. Give us the wealth of this world, and give us the wealth of the world to come. That body, which is called a talent of zehav, gold, or in Hebrew, give this, was striking with a hammer, end quote. Explanation, any work that the body does coercively is regarded as striking with a hammer and cutting with scissors. That is, every coercion that a person does is as though he has cut off a part of zehav, in Hebrew again, gold, and also give this, meaning the part of the will to receive for himself. This is the meaning of what is written, quote, to spread her organs properly, end quote, meaning to strip off from the organs the will to receive for oneself and correct them to work in order to bestow. And this is called to spread her organs properly. However, it was not so, meaning it was not done as one complete organ, one organ opposite one quality in wholeness, and then another complete quality. Rather, one wholeness was made for all, which is in order to bestow. Then, all the organs were connected into one complete quality. However, it was not so, but on the contrary, each organ that he wanted to correct, the bad appeared in its place, and not the good. Therefore, he had many organs that were spoiled until he came to a state where he saw that there was not a single organ in his receiver that was willing to work to bestow. At that time, he saw that it was all a hammered work of gold. That is, he saw that gold, meaning the receiver, is difficult to invert to working in order to bestow. At that time, the vessel is completed, meaning the act on the part of the lower one, for he saw that he cannot prevail over it. As it is written, quote, "And the children of Israel sighed from the work, and their cry went up to God from the work," end quote. Then help from the Creator arrives. As it is written, quote, "Likewise he made the menorah," end quote. And Rashi interpreted that it was done by itself by the Creator.
1: Thus, who made the menorah? The Creator himself. But if so, what is Israel's work for? The answer is, in order to reveal the need that only the Creator can change the nature he has created, that the creatures should have a desire to receive for themselves. Otherwise, a person thinks that he himself could turn the receiver into a giver. However, we should also understand why the Creator should care if the creatures do not know the truth and think that they themselves can do this work of turning the vessels of reception into bestowal. Or we can ask the question differently. Why did the Creator not give strength to man to be able to invert the vessels of reception into bestowal by himself? Baal Salam said that the answer to this is that it is a correction. Otherwise, a person would remain in his lowly degree. That is, he would not need the light of Torah, but the Creator wanted to give them the Torah. Hence, by not being able to obtain vessels of bestowal by themselves, they will ask the Creator to help them. The help he will give them is specifically through the Torah, since the light in it reforms him. It follows that a man must receive the Torah, since the second phase after being reformed and receiving the vessels of bestowal, which is phase one, is that he receives the Torah as the names of the Creator. This quality is called his desire to do good to his creations, clothed in the names of the Creator. And it is called the Torah, and Israel and the Creator are one. Now we can interpret what is written. The concealed things belong to the Lord our God, and the revealed things belong to us and to our children forever. To do all the words of this Torah. We asked, what does this come to teach us? The answer is that when a person begins the work of bestowal, he sees that he is not moving forward toward obtaining the vessels of bestowal. But to the contrary, at that time a person begins to see his bad state, how immersed he is in self-love. Since according to the rule, the more a person wants his garment to be clean of any dirt, the more he sees the dirt. There is a rule, anything which does not rest upon man, he will do absent-mindedly. It means that when a person does not pay attention to something, he does not see what is missing there. For this reason, when he begins to work in order to bestow, and pays attention to the extent to which he is willing to work in order to bestow, he sees how far he is from bestowal and that he cannot do anything without reward. Hence, what can a person do when he sees that he has no progress in the work of bestowal, but rather always sees that he cannot exit self-love? That is, in the beginning of the work, he thought that if he only decided to walk on the path of bestowal, he would promptly be able to. That is, he thought that he was his own landlord, for who would tell him what to do? You can say that on things he wants to do there can be interferences from people from on the outside, but here, in work of bestowal, which is only the intention to bestow, meaning that he does not need to observe more than the 613 mitzvot if he wants to aim to bestow. Thus, superficially, he is engaging like everyone else, like the general public. And he is not unusual, so it can be said that the general public objects to his way, for who knows that which is in one's neighbor's heart. Thus, he thought that after a short time of work, he would begin the work of bestowal.
2: Yet suddenly he sees that each day, the more he works and wants to acquire vessels of bestowal, the more he sees that they are far away from him, and he is utterly unable to ever exit self-love. The verse tells us about this, quote, "The concealed things belong to the Lord our God," end quote. That is, the aim to bestow, which is called the concealed part, for one does not know one's neighbor's thoughts. This a person should know, that in truth, it is out of our hands. Rather, the hidden part, called intention, belongs to the Lord our God. He must give us this power, and we are powerless to help him. Yet, we can help him by beginning to engage in this work of bestowal and seeing that we cannot exit the self-love in us. By this, we help him, by knowing that only he helps us. And had we not begun, we would have been unable to continue further. This is the correction, to know that he alone does everything. It would be the opposite if we could exit self-love by ourselves. That is, we would think so, but we would be devoid of the awareness that he alone does, is doing, and will do all the deeds. But when we see for ourselves that we cannot exit self-love, we do not need to believe that he has given us this power, for we evidently see it. It follows that the text tells us not to be alarmed by the fact that we cannot prevail and exit self-love, which is called the concealed part. This is in the hands of the Creator, as it is written, quote, "The concealed things belong to the Lord our God, and the revealed things belong to us and our children," end quote. That is, revealed means the part of the action, which we can do through coercion. This is why the verse tells us that the fact that we see that it is difficult for us, this is true. However, this, meaning the intention, was not given for us to do, but rather only the work, only the act. Yet by seeing that we cannot do this by ourselves, this is called a prayer, meaning a need for the Creator to give us this vessel. And now we can interpret what our sages said, quote, making the menorah was difficult for Moses until the Creator showed him with his finger, as it is written, "This is the work of the menorah." End quote. We should interpret this in the work. The work of the menorah means that the light of the Creator will shine. Yet this requires vessels of bestowal. And from where will they take the vessels of bestowal? This is difficult, as it is against nature. But the Creator showed him with his finger and said to him, "This is the work." That is, you will do the work, and I will give the intention. This is considered that you will do the revealed part, and I the concealed part. This is the meaning of the words, "Likewise he made the menorah," meaning by itself.
3: I don't know,
1: I see the two conditions that he will be interested and to know what the Torah speaks of him. I think only the ten can give that, that each one will have this fuel to go by faith above reason and care for the connection between us.
0: We
2: will now continue to the court, to the recorded lesson from the 3rd of November
4: 2002.
2: The concealed for the Lord our God and the revealed for us and our sons in the work, portion of Nitzavim from the book of Devarim, Rungus of the Ladder, volume 3. Rabash wants to answer a question here. Why was reality created in such a way where we are not at the end of correction, not in terms of our powers, our abilities, attainment, not the understanding of the doubled... we're in a double concealment, confusion, complete, absolute detachment from all the causes and the forces and understanding. And this is all in order for us to gain the corrected state through discernments, vessels, without which we won't be able to feel our reality in the good, corrected state. Rather, our advancement towards the goal builds us. And it would have been impossible to create this vessel that will feel the end of correction in any other way, if not like us, these vessels which begin to be fashioned and improved from zero more and more through to the corrected state. And it's not that we can do something other than to recognize the necessity of correction and who it depends on. And what is the correction that we need to make to discover? This is called the concealed, the mysteries are for our Lord God. This means in order to, the intention in order to bestow, meaning the corrected state, the correction, and the revealed are for us and our sons, meaning that gradually, slowly, it is revealed to us. And then accordingly, we receive the new qualities, new discernments, which are called vessels. And then we begin to enter spiritual states until we reach the end of the corrections. That is the article, in essence.
4: בכל מצב ומצב לפי איך שאדם
2: in each and every state according to how a person feels the necessity for it and the causes for this state and what is his true point where he stands in this state where he doesn't know, he's confused, he doesn't understand, he doesn't have any power on the one hand. his vessel is completely empty and he doesn't have any spiritual awareness, consciousness, nothing from his own side. On the one hand, this is called the point of Malchut, and also he discovers on the other side the point of Ketel, the creator who can do everything, is omnipotent, can do anything, he's good. That is the highest, most desirable goal. He discovers the point of Ketel, of the state. When a person discovers these two things, which are opposite to one another in full, this means that he's worthy of that degree in practice. And then the creator does those mysteries. But a person needs to display some readiness for that. And readiness, or preparation, it means to discover these two opposite points, the importance of the creator, as we call it, and the lowliness of the created being. And again, it's the same question. Why did the creator need all this? The creator, the created being, needs this. It needs to fill that gap. Between that that gap, in that gap, we have the vessel that receives the purpose. Yes.
1: In page 218 below, in 219 above, he writes that the creator could have given the person the power to change the intention. Why doesn't he do that? So that the person can receive the Torah. It's unclear here. What is the importance of the Torah? We thought the Torah was a means.
2: The Torah is the force that corrects the person and the force that fills the person. The Torah is Ora, or light. It comes as the light that corrects the vessels and the light that fills the vessels. It's all called the Torah. What a person does, he makes preparations. That is called a commandment. The light that fills him, as a result, is called Torah. What are you asking about this? The Creator gives the person the power to correct himself to the extent that a person discovers that he requires that and that he needs to receive it from the Creator. Yes, this is what we call raising man. Raising man, that's the sum total of details and discernments and feelings and experience all together. That is what we call the records that awaken the upper one to assist the lower one. And it's not that the upper one doesn't want to. The upper one is a higher degree. And if your desire is to awaken that higher degree, then it's an indication that you can be part of it. And that is the issue of the request. It's not a request. It's simply compatibility with the vessel of the upper one. And then the upper one fills your vessel. And then, because of that feeling, you're equal to the upper one. That means that you've risen to its degree. You see, until we chew all these states thoroughly. Yes. Why is the will to receive not revealed in the person by itself, but rather the person needs to make great exertion to open up the will to receive so it comes out, so he can see it. Because the will to receive that's revealed in the person brings a person suffering. Because the will to receive is revealed with no filling, a lack. So the will to receive cannot be felt by a person if it brings only suffering. The person cannot suffer it, cannot tolerate it. And so, how much do you suffer? For one small degree, I can suffer my will to receive between my degree and the adjacent degree that's higher. if my will to receive was revealed from my degree through to Ein Sof, infinity, it's a suffering that's completely, it's incomprehensible. It's the illumination of the terrible black malchut. But right now it's revealed to me a little bit of the gap between me and Ein Sof, infinity. There it's all full and I'm completely empty, but I feel that to a very small degree. Let's say I feel Ein Sof through a distance of 125 degrees maximum, and then it doesn't appear to me that my state is so severe in comparison to the state of Ein Sof, and then I can tolerate it. A person is shown the measure of his oppositeness to the good by his readiness to suffer it. And this readiness to suffer is very limited in a person. And that's why this scale, the path from us to Ein Sof, is divided into 125 degrees. Well, let's say it can be divided to many more. And to the extent that I reveal this distance, this gap between myself and Ein Sof, between me and Ein Sof, that's simply between me and the degree that's above myself, which appears to me to be the goal right now. And to the extent that I discover this gap, then I'm awarded with a vessel. Now, to be awarded with a vessel, there are many conditions for that, because a vessel is a lack that is worthy of receiving spiritual fulfillment, a lack worthy of the Creator coming to fill it, to dwell in it, settle in it. How? This lack needs to be suitable to the Creator, adapted to the Creator, meaning with the same intention, which is in order to bestow. And so I discover that I'm not in order to bestow, and so the Creator cannot unite with me. And then what can I do? Then comes the recognition that I must correct myself. I can't correct myself either, so then I begin to understand that I need to turn to Him, that I need to turn to Him. And then it's revealed to me that this was all prepared by Him from the start. By turning to Him, I begin to unite with Him already, to connect to Him. And that connection is the goal. Meaning, our state, however much it appears to us to be opposite to holiness, distant from holiness, that is actually the state that is worthy of connection and adhesion and the attainment of the goal. And the entire path is divided into many, many degrees, because we cannot reveal the gap between us and Ein Sof all at once. We would not have been able to skip over that divide and to start doing anything with it. Also, when the will to receive is revealed to us for the first time on each degree, it appears to us as simply the Red Sea, impossible to cross, impossible. Later, bit by bit, we begin to see that, no, it's okay, it's possible somehow. Why is it fine? Why is it possible? There's no habit. In spirituality, it's all discernments, forces, relations between forces. And so what does it mean that it's possible? An illumination simply comes from above, gradually, the surrounding light. And the surrounding light gives us the feeling that it's not so terrible opposite that gap. In the will to receive, there are forces against that and fulfillments and everything. So there are people who feel that gap and they run. And there are those who continue a bit further and then they see that by the study and their persistence, everything they did, that it's not so bad.

0: What's the difference between a Kabbalist who reached the end of correction and someone in the pre-erative preparation in the beastly world?
1: What is the difference between a Kabbalist who is on spiritual degrees, not yet the end of correction, you say? The end of correction, you understand, right? That doesn't matter. Fine. Who hasn't reached the end of correction yet, and the Kabbalist, let's say he's not a Kabbalist yet, but according to his goal, he's called a Kabbalist. He's during the preparation period, meaning he's still with the intention in order to receive, and that one is already in the intention to bestow. So what's the difference? It's the intention.
0: What's the difference in the beastly world?
1: Why does it matter if it's in the beastly world or the spiritual world, between angels or beasts? We're talking about the person himself. It doesn't matter where he is, in what environment. We're talking about his attitude to reality, towards reality. His attitude towards reality, that's the difference in intention. Well, spin the question a little. I'm ready. You're looking at reality as I now see reality. What is reality? Cars, buses, people, houses, does that change or no? If I'm now below the barrier of, or if I'm above the barrier, the end of correction or the very first degree where I've now went to my first introductory lecture, what's the difference? Reality doesn't change. The bus and the house and the children and women and books and group, they remain the same. I change from the intention in order to receive to the intention in order to bestow. What else changes? Now here we learn what is the concealed are for the Lord gods, but changes, that is called the intention.
0: What's the mean that the difference is only spiritual?
1: The difference between this world and the world to come is the difference of inner intention. The inner intention a person has in his attitude towards reality. Everything that he feels in relation to reality. That's it. But when you begin to see through the reflected light, reality appears to you completely differently. Meaning how reality appears. Yes? Appears, how it appears to you, well, it appears different. But this is subjective. What does it mean? It appears. You don't see the house suddenly as being something different, but rather its essence in the intention of creation and the purpose of creation, you see differently. That's how you look at everything. It appears to you, it exists. You don't even know why and for what reason, but here you discover in everything a purpose and how you can use everything, that everything has a reason, a purpose. The intention changes your perception, but that is all that changes. Externally, nothing. Now, you could say, but we learned that other than me, the whole of reality is full of the upper light, and it's all an illusion. So, the Kabbalist who is in this world, he sees only the upper light, or does he see also the houses, the children, the women, the group, the friends, the food, all sorts of things? Or does he see the upper light filling reality and he is in that cloud of light? Yes? Is this confusing? Student, a little.
0: So we're talking about this upper light that fills all of reality. We're not talking about our vision, our feeling. We're talking about the providence, which fulfills all of reality, and it is completely, entirely good. And not that the houses and children and animals disappear in this entire world and the universe. The illusion is not the illusion of whether it exists or doesn't. The illusion is about the intention.

0: desires, there are, if we have these senses, we feel. If we don't have these senses, we don't feel. So you can say, so I disappear from the body. The body dies. I continue to exist in my spiritual body. The corporeal body dies. How do I feel reality? And do I feel through my spiritual body, the corporeal world? Though I lose the senses. Do I see the house? I don't. Do I see people? I don't. What do I see? What do I feel? What disappears and what doesn't? Yeah? Confusing a little bit. So we should say that all these things are in relation to the senses. They're according to the senses. That's it. Meaning, just as you now look at the world and you see the externality of things, the corporeal clothings, because your clothings are only corporeal, if you add to that spiritual senses, you'll also see spiritual garments that exist in reality, that is, spiritual vessels, according to your degree and below your degree. More than your degree, everything just looks to you as light. To the extent that you ascend, that light will be reduced to vessels and fulfillments. You understand? The more a person ascends, the light, which is called Ein Sof. Let's say every Rosh is called Ein Sof, but the Rosh of the Parzuf is called Ein Sof towards it. If I exist above that Rosh, then that Rosh is not Ein Sof. It's a Rosh that I understand, that I perceive, that I see what it doesn't understand, what doesn't attain, I do attain. So, accordingly, that's, it all follows the senses.
1: Okay.
2: Yes.
3: Can there be such a situation? We learn from this article that actually a person reaches a state of bestowal only by discovering how opposite he is from the Creator, his opposite state. This oppositeness he discovers only through efforts and exertion he makes in order to achieve that. So I infer from that that when it appears to a person that he is discovering the revelation of evil, that he himself discovers it, is that a lie?
0: When a person feels it's not false, when he thinks he revealed it, that's false. Because we say everything happens by the light. There cannot be a feeling in the will to receive if there is no light. Only from two opposite things comes a feeling. The feeling is a gap between two things. That leads to a feeling.
3: The realization of the purpose of creation, shouldn't it manifest also as the elimination of all suffering that we know in this world? Doesn't need to be. This is following up on Uri's question. Is there some change we need to also feel in reality, or is it the same as it is now? I don't understand. The purpose of creation is to do good to his created beings, right?
0: That's what they say, that the purpose of creation is to benefit the created beings, yes.
3: So my question is, we say that the world will remain as it is, only our perspective changes.
0: Our world remains at the end of correction exactly as it is now, yeah? Because the correction relates to the intention in order to bestow, not to the still vegetative inanimate.
3: I'm still trying to examine how the correction of the intention will influence reality.
0: It will influence this reality in a way that this world will be better, and it will also be better in terms of changes for the better in the still vegetative inanimate.
3: Is it better or just good?
0: Will people
3: keep killing each other?
0: Will people keep killing each other? Maybe so. I don't know. if it's in order to bestow for the

0: purpose of correction? Possibly yes, I don't know. For example, will you not slaughter a beast to eat it? You will.
1: With a beast, yes, but my friend?
0: A friend, I don't know. Everything is tested according to the intention in order to bestow contentment to the Creator.
1: Someone is going to suffer in this situation. I mean, if the goal is to do good to his created beings, then it needs to be good. Baal HaSulam also writes that.
0: I told you the sentence that way for a reason, so you understand that the intention in order to bestow is the determining factor. And the action, call it slaughtering, call it stealing, whatever you say, it doesn't matter. If such a thing could be, I don't know, yes or no. But if there's a true intention in order to bestow that necessitates such a thing to happen, it will happen. That's it. I don't care how it happens in a corporeal way.
1: So you can't say it'll be expressed in the way that
0: I don't want to say more here, and I don't even want to think about the action. I'm saying that the intention in order to bestow will determine the actions we will do. That's it. Baal HaSulam says that if a society wants to be corrected, then each one who doesn't want to be in that society in a corrected way should be banned from society without mercy. What does it mean without mercy? Even if we know that we're going to throw him to the wolves there, I don't know to whom, or maybe then the wolf will live with the sheep, and I don't know, they'll live in pairs or something. But he says that such a person should be thrown out of society. So it's possible that we will throw him out of society and out of the group, out of the city or the country, I don't know, if we'll see his behavior as truly damaging and we can't do anything about it. And that to him is a correction. If it's impossible in any acceptable form from an intention to bestow to correct him. So I don't know, maybe it could be. You see that he writes this.
1: Yes, he writes in The Last Generation. He tries to describe a reality in those times, and he writes that there is danger there.
0: Even in The Last Generation, he writes that there will be some who won't completely agree, but will accept them because they're willing to follow even though they don't understand. Meaning, the layers in the will to receive there are such that are so low that there are people who are considered on the animal level. And so they'll accept this kind of existence upon them without complete consciousness of reality, recognition of reality. How could there be then the end of correction if they don't have a complete feeling? They will, but through us and not through themselves. It'll come from incorporation. The general malchut includes within it desires that are very, very specific and very low and all kinds. You understand that 99% is inanimate and only 1% is vegetative. So what can you do? I don't know how to express it, but you see that even in The Last Generation, he says, there will be all kinds of people.
1: From different directions. Sometimes you say that we need to look at the suffering in the world and to say that this is happening because we're not working well enough. So if it is so, then obviously I need to take into account that my work here can help people with their daily suffering, the beastly suffering, right?
0: Man should say the world was created for me, that I will create, that I will correct the world through my inner action. And if the world suffers, it suffers because of me. If I were corrected, the world would not suffer. That's what a person reveals. Bit by bit, he reveals this reality. That's it. And then it necessitates us and positions us in a responsible way for everything that's done. He says that all the slaughterings and killings and all the suffering in the world comes from the people of, because of the people of Israel. If the people of Israel would recognize that, things would be, would seem different today. Imagine if we had accepted that, if we truly felt ourselves responsible, at fault, and it is truly so.
1: What does it mean, doing before hearing? How can you do something before hearing?
0: No, today we're not going to go into that anymore.
1: You said that the world was created for us to fix it.
0: The world was created for us to fix it. I wouldn't say that the world is not broken. We are broken. What do I need to correct about the world? A correction is only in the intention in order to bestow, which belongs to the man. I need to correct the trees, the rocks, the animals, the beasts. They have an intention in order to receive, which I need to correct in order to bestow. It's only for us. And also, for each one, it's only within them. This belongs to the correction. Outside of me, there's nothing to correct, and I also can't correct even what I think. It's dumb if I'm trying to correct someone with an intention in order to bestow. It's his choice, his recognition of evil, his understanding that it depends on him, doesn't depend on him. He's addressed to the Creator. That's why it's called the wisdom of the hidden, because no one can touch it besides the person himself.
1: So, in these times, we actually should feel shame because we're cursing the Creator. What can we do with that shame?
0: Do I feel that I disagree with the Creator? I want to rebel. I'm cursing Him. What do I need to do in relation to that? I, accordingly, perhaps I want to erase that thought because I'm afraid that I'll get something bad from Him. Maybe that's how I think. Maybe I should use this thought as a means to actually do something. It depends on to whom do I relate everything that happens in me. If, say, let's take this example. If I relate this thought to the Creator, then the Creator sent it to me purposely, so I'll do something about it. And then I start looking at this thought as an asset. And if I think this thought comes from me, not Him is the cause, but I am the cause, then immediately I either want to erase it or to blur it so it doesn't cause anything bad to me. So it all depends on where do we hinge that reason for everything that happens. That ultimately determines how we relate to reality. Either I just want to cover things up, you know, paint things rosy, or I will relate to it purposefully and with effect.
1: What about things we've done in the past, looking back? What can we do about shame with respect to that?
0: The sense of shame. So again, I'm telling you, if I just felt just shamed being opposite, then it's the shame that the landlord, the host gave me. If I want to erase the host or get rid of this whole matter just to not feel the shame, if I feel that the shame is something he sends me purposefully, that it comes from him, then it becomes a springboard.
1: When we cross the barrier, we feel shame with respect to the giver of the pleasure. Now, looking back, do you feel shame about everything you went through?
2: No, no way. No, you're talking about crossing the barrier. He didn't cross the barrier, but there's no such thing as crossed already. Whoever thinks about the past, he's like the wife of Lot. It becomes like a lump of salt that cannot be spoiled. You can't eat it, you can't be without it, but only in a way that you add it to food.
1: Is there justification for everything that happened?
2: A justification for the past, that everything I've been through in the past, why it was in order to collect vessels and discernments for the present. Each thing is like this towards the final correction. What in the final correction do I sit and I say, oh, remember how I sweated once, like an old person, you know, you heard these old people. We came to the land and conquered, and etc., etc. Well, Soon, I promise you, continue and you'll see that the past for you won't even be, it will have no importance whatsoever. Only for the sake of the present, you will need it. That's it. You won't think, but I didn't this way, and I didn't have this, and this wasn't okay. That attitude towards it will be erased, because it's not okay. It's not you altogether. For that, we don't need to cross the barrier. Much before it. Yes. What is an audacious, kind of daring... He thinks he's brave and he's going to give us questions. Yes. Well, okay.
1: Go ahead. It's something I didn't reach yet.
2: Okay.
1: What happens in the general end of correction for everyone?
2: Do we repeat? Come back? If we corrected everything in order to bestow, and there's all the discernments that we can fill ourselves with the presence of the Creator, and we're equal to Him on an even level, so why do we have to come back?
1: The light is infinite, so we reach the infinite light. And
2: No, but what you didn't hear what I'm saying, what I answered. This whole path that we go through, and this is what he explains in this article, and he explains it really nice, that we need throughout this path to collect the discernments, to build the vessel from all these different impressions. And when this vessel is complete, I've been impressed by everything, I decided about everything, I understood everything, and everything is in the right and correct order, connected between one thing and another. So I truly have a vessel. Within this vessel, I now receive the revelation of godliness in a whole way, because this vessel is completely similar to him in his intention and the intention of the Creator. And what other reason would there be for it to change or come back? No, what for it to be? There is cause and consequence. What cause could there be for me to once more enter into a shattering and to the falling and the descent and once more to the correction? What else do we need to achieve, to attain?
1: You said that everyone, the whole world, will reach the end of correction.
2: I mean the final correction, which means that everyone, all the souls reach the final correction.
1: Equivalence with the light of Ein Sof.
2: Yes, to equalize with the light of Ein Sof as it was.
1: If everyone reaches that state of Ein Sof, the light of infinity, then there is... Why is there no end, infinity?
2: Not to become the light of Ein Sof, but rather to be according to the action, equal to the light of Ein Sof, which is then called the Creator. And then, well then, I can't tell you. What then, there's after that, there is then. Until then, you just corrected your vessel. Now, with this corrected vessel, you can continue to work. Then you have all the discernments, and you're already ready. Let's say at that point you are mature, you're equal to the Creator. Now he takes you as a partner who is equal to him in every way to something that we already don't know what that is. That is already the secrets of Torah.
1: What happens to a person who reaches the end of correction in this world, in this incarnation? And
2: a person who is not in this world cannot reach the final correction, just so you know. The final correction is a state that we reach here while we're living here in this world. Our internal intention is in order to bestow contentment to the Creator maximally upon everything that can be revealed in me. Yes.
1: So he reaches the end of correction in this world, let's say, and then what happens as far as he's concerned? What does he do then? Maybe he can come back and help to influence others, or...
2: Even before he reaches the final correction, in order to reach the end of correction, we didn't study this yet, but in the introduction to Tess, he teaches that there's a stage where there's to be sorry with the sorrow of the public, and then to merit the comfort of the public. Meaning I can reach my personal final correction only if I connect with all the souls on my behalf, not on their behalf. Connect with all the souls on my behalf. Correct them on my behalf by being sorry with their sorrow, taking their sorrow, absorbing it within me, raising it to the Creator. And in such a way, I receive a correction for them and correct them. What does it then mean to correct them? I correct my personal part that is incorporated in each and every soul. And when I corrected my connection, my incorporation, my part that's connected with all the souls, that's considered that I've reached the final correction. What does it mean? In all these vessels, there's already a filling of the final correction, which is considered that I've reached the final correction. How do the rest of the souls feel this? They will feel it. Either they will feel it somewhat, meaning it aids them for sure.
3: Meaning, there's no way back. There's no situation of a way back. It's the end of correction is...
2: Let's put it this way. 99% of humanity, let's say all the souls besides one soul, have reached the final correction. So in that one soul that has yet to begin to correct herself, this is just a theoretical case, yes? So it has 99% of 100 in her corrected, because they were corrected by all those who are corrected. In their incorporation in her, they corrected the soul. And only she didn't correct herself. So she doesn't feel that she is corrected in 99%. She doesn't feel it because she has nothing to feel this by. Her part, her point in the heart is still black and dead. But the moment it will now start to work on that point, it will immediately begin to feel that everything is ready for her and it's all arranged. You understand? Meaning, certainly one that performs corrections to reach the final correction assists in this way to all the souls. Yes. No, wait. Let him. He said he had two questions. There were already three, but it's okay.
3: That was the second question. I just asked this question because I meant...
2: Okay, so you're satisfied? Thank God. No? It's best to remain with a lack. It's a very good quality.
3: How would you call the connection between people, in general, this connection in society, what unifies the society, what would you call the connection?
2: The connection between people that you can call as a society, where each feels that he cannot reach correction, filling, spirituality, the Creator, doesn't matter what, without the others. That's called a society. In the most egoistic possible way. I need them, otherwise I'm dead. That's it. No more. Just like in every other society. That's why it's called friends, group. They didn't find some special word, another special word for this. I don't know what. But rather, because also in our world, if we want to succeed in something, we need to unite, to trust one another, etc. So here, there's only a difference in the goal.
3: What I meant is the connection in society in general, not necessarily in Bnei Baruch. When you have a connection among people who live in a society, can you call that connection holy?
2: Holy is considered if it's in the direction to the Creator, then it's called holy. It's distinguished. In order to bestow is considered kadosh, holy. Why? Because it's sanctified or distinguished from above in order to receive. The word kadosh or holy means that you are sanctified, you are special for me, only for me, not to others. That's the word kadosh or holy. I devote this or dedicate this to him, meaning this I distinguish only for him. That's called holy. A sanctification to someone specific. So because we have in creation two parts, only, no more, in order to receive and in order to bestow. So holy is that which is differentiated or distinguished, or say separated from. Why should you get confused with your stigmas of what holiness is and oh, whoa, I don't know what. Just holy, this differentiated from me, that I don't yet have, that I have yet to acquire.
3: I didn't quite get it.
2: What didn't you understand? According to this definition, what is there to understand? It's all clear.
3: What is separate?
2: What is separate? Yeah, but it's not in my nature. Ask, I'll answer you. The simpler and clearer the definitions are, it's a healthier place. There's no place to err. It becomes too simple, and you're standing before a wall, and you must do something. I understand that it doesn't give you a chance to run away, but... Is it good? Well, we'll see. There's people who actually like all kinds of dreams and, you know, imaginations. It gives a certain beauty to it, or some taste, flavor. I don't know. Some taste. What is it? In order to receive, in order to bestow. Ta ta ta. And what next? Put your foot on the brakes, and that's it.
3: What is the should be the preparation to fill the gap between me and the Creator? What are we preparing? What is the preparation itself?
2: The preparation to fill the gap between me and the Creator is... Well, the preparation is only in the desire to want to know Him, to get to know Him. Where I want to know Him, when I begin to discover Him, I begin to see that He's opposite to me. I can't prepare myself to get to know Him as one who's opposite. How do I know what is opposite, not opposite? The fact that I want to discover the point of the heart, something that's above me, then I yearn seemingly to Him. I yearn to understand, to know, to open Him up, or the upper reality, it doesn't matter how you say it. We're still confused. We don't, it seems to us that all those things are different things. The spiritual world and the Creator and the worlds and the upper reality, which is all as if these are many things and not one. That is how, in accordance with our language, with our tongue, it seems so. And it's not that way. What you discover is the Creator. Your way of relating, your connection with the Creator is called the worlds. Degrees. Just like I am with you, we have a certain relationship. Today we're closer, tomorrow we're more distant, and then it changes this way and that way. You ask, I answer, I ask, you do. And like that, that's called the worlds. The connection.
3: Is that feeling permanent, or let's say 24 hours through my senses I feel reality, and the Kabbalist also feels the relationship persistently, or there's also less than that?
2: The feeling of the Creator constantly changes in a created being. Right, left, middle, records, bestowals, awakenings from above, everything. There are many causes for changing in feeling. There's a constant shaking up of our feelings. Otherwise, if not for the records within and the light that operates upon them from the outside and reverberating everything and moving everything, if not that, we wouldn't change. We ourselves, from what would we change? A vessel itself cannot move. The lights reverberate the vessel, and the lights mean the intention is the means the records. Are we done?
3: Let's share our impressions from the lesson and what are we taking to implement in the 10.
4: My
2: The purpose of creation is to do good to its created beings, and we can see how this benefit of his quality from the Creator wants to show us how good it is. He wants to make us equals and partners, but to reach that place, he made a certain order very special to our order to our work, and the means are complete dependence on the means he gave us, which is the friends, the society, the environment, and for us to discover the truth that we are not capable, and as much as we try to come close, but only under the condition we try to come closer to his quality, he will illuminate for us, and we will be able to see this truth that we have no possibility of doing anything, and it must come gradually, and the work we do together.
3: Yeah, Bistol is opposite to our nature. It's impossible to attain it unless with the help of the Creator and prayer, and each will help his friend, and that's why we're together here, to help each other reach this goal.
2: In the beginning of the lesson, there was a beautiful explanation about how a person is given each time his degree and doesn't let him feel the gap between him and Ein Sof, and how we can advance from one degree to the next, and the level of suffering a person can tolerate within, and that aids him in growing. He also said that the difference between this world and the next is only in the intention in a person, which is how we rise from degree to degree each time we arrange the intention. And about the correction, he said that when I correct myself, my individual correction, it's actually the correction of all his desires. And that's how he feels the corrected reality from his point. But this also impacts the general Kli, which he is part of, which is already corrected, and that also influences all of reality.
3: You cannot reach the end of correction if a person is not in this world. That's what I heard. You must, above all the desires, above everything we reveal inside, above everything, you have to come to the intention to bestow to the Creator. And this is through incorporation with all the souls. From my part, I need to correct my connection in them and take the sorrow of the public, or as we call it, to feel the sorrow of all the souls, and that's how we come to the end of correction. And what do we take to realize, to implement in the 10? But in the 10 we also start, it's the simplest, the closest, the most apparent desires that yearn for the Creator. So we start with that, and we grow that circle of incorporation with the souls. We start in the 10 every morning, every lesson.
2: Rav repeats again and again that it's all according to the intention in order to bring contentment to the Creator. And all our work is, if I can't correct anyone outside, but the world is not corrupted. As Rav says, we are corrupted. What do I have to correct in the world? The correction is only in the intention in order to bestow, which belongs to a person. That's the only area for our work, to correct our attitude and pray to the Creator to change the way we intend.
3: Exactly, that's a summary of the lesson. Everything is in the intention, everything is the correction of the attitude toward reality, toward the Creator, and reality itself hasn't changed. The Kabbalah sees in this world as well, he sees the same house, the same everything, but changing the intention changes reality completely. That's the attitude of a person. It's correct. The world itself is not corrupted. The intention of the person, that's our work.
2: My impression for the lesson that I wrote down from what Rav said in the article is that the entire connection I want with the Creator is in order to ask him to shine to the friends his importance. Without that, I want a connection with the Creator for myself, and I'm differentiated from him more and more. And I want to try for him to illuminate my friends with their his importance, for him to feel that degree of plus one where the desire of the friends will be more and more to adhere in the Creator, to the Creator.
3: So much to say about what was in the article. So many shades. Rav is trying to calibrate all the answers to the right definitions, so it would be less confused.
2: We're going to move to the next part of the lesson, but before that, we'll sing a song together.

0: שלום חברים.
1: וחברות.
2: And friends.
0: עכשיו שהעולם
3: We heard in the lesson now that the world was created for us so that we will correct it in our internal work. And there's no deeper internal work or more effective work than the work with the study of the Ten Sefirot, which corrects our internality on the deepest layers in us. Let's see a short clip from Rav now, where he gives us guidance how we need to be aimed, actually, internally, in order to bring forth the maximum out of this lesson, in order to correct ourselves and the world. Clip number 7, please.
2: We need to think here about our intentions, the intention. Why am I studying? What am I studying? What do I want to get out of the study? How, through the study, I'm coming closer to the Creator. That should be my main concern. And what he's telling me about what's happening here, the actions of the Creator, the light of Ein Sof, the world of Ein Sof, the ray of light that appears and somehow acts on me, the will to receive that was formed in Ein Sof. These things I might reveal later, but first of all, I need to have the correct attitude for what I'm hearing or what I'm reading, that all of this is to connect me to the Creator. Yes, what connects me with the Creator? We are starting today a very important part two from the study of the Ten Sefirot, which is Igulim veYosher, circles and lines, or circles and straightness. We learned in the first part that the Creator created the desire, and there was a restriction on the desire, because you cannot acquire the qualities of the Creator of bestowal inside a desire to receive for myself. And we learned in the lesson today that there are two actions, we shall do and we shall hear. We are in the will to receive. The light is concealed from us, and we were given a point. If from this point we begin to take action, and what is the action that I come out, as Rav drew this, the godly part from above, as we learned yesterday. If a person has that point in him and he begins to develop it in a society, and that's exactly our goal, to come to the regional congress, to develop this point, to have a connection with the friends that I want to come out to the friends, then what's happening? I'm starting to develop in 125 degrees of the quality of bestowal, meaning everything is in the will to receive for myself, but I have to come out of it, and then I acquire all the discernments. First of all, we shall do. It's faith in the Creator, as Rabbi said. Faith that we need to do this thing. And then we discover that we are unable to do it. And as Baal Sulam writes, we learned about it in the preparation. Then the wicked are revealed. The wicked. And then, what does he say? I'm happy about the wicked that are revealed, because if they remain undisclosed, there's no hope for correction. And that's exactly the work. We begin to reveal our will to receive. We need the Creator's help. And then we turn to Him. From within all of the desires we have in the ten, in the group, we expand our area of influence, and then according to how prepared we are shown new desires, new states that we have to go through. That's a very important thing, and it's exactly here in part two Baal Sulam begins to explain to us what is the desire of the circles, the way the desire the way it was created, and then what is the straight line according to which we need to start working. So what do we get from that? We get a picture of the world. And as Baal Sulam writes, through a desire to know, because we don't know. Our qualities are totally different. Through a great desire to know, through a deficiency that we are building together in the lesson, he explains a lot about it. You'll hear it. Through this deficiency, we develop this vector, the vector whereby we wish to turn to the Creator. We have a deficiency for turning to Him. And from the deficiency is our advancement, because we turn to Him and we demand from Him.
3: We're asking that during the lesson for you to write down things, write down questions. We will discuss this afterwards. Rav presents several definitions here, like Gadi mentioned. He explains them, so simply write it down, scrutinize it. Later we'll do a scrutiny together. Let's move to the lesson. The study of the Ten Sfirot, Volume 1.
2: Part two,
3: Circles and Straightness, containing two chapters. Chapter 1 explains the 10 Sfirot of circles that appeared after the restriction. The light of Ein Sof that surrounds them, and all the light of the Sfirot of the circles, is given to them through the line. Item 1, it contains 11 topics. 1, the line is like a thin pipeline. This line is like one thin pipeline where the water of the upper light of Ein Sof expands and is extended to the worlds in that place of space and air. Again, item 1, the line is like a thin pipeline. This line is like one thin pipeline where the water of the upper light of Ein Sof expands and is extended to the worlds in that place of space and air.
2: If we open the book of Kabbalah for the student on page 411, there's a drawing here. Where he explains to us this matter. We have the circles of the worlds and a straight line through which the surrounding light enters, the light of Ein Sof. It enters through the line and it spreads throughout the circles of the worlds.
3: Little item one relates to the words, this line, one thin pipeline. The line that is extended from the light of Ein Sof into the space after the restriction. Little item two relates to the words, one thin pipeline. The vessels of the 10 Sfirot of Straightness are called a pipeline or pipelines because they confine the routes of the light that travels through them with great accuracy and control, so it expands only through the specific routes in those vessels. They are like pipelines, a pipeline that channels the water that travels through it in complete accuracy, and they are extended and come out from it in the same shape that it is inside the pipeline, whether narrow or wide, without ever being any different. For this reason, the lights that travel through these pipelines are called 10 Sfirot of Straightness. Since they are extended according to the rules of those pipelines, in straightness and in justice. Straightness being in honesty as well. This means that the more important light dresses in the more refined vessels, without any change at all, due to the strong control of the pipelines on them.
2: Meaning we have the light of Ein Sof that comes to the vessel, closed in the vessel, according to the screen. And when it closes in the vessel, it passes through a pipeline. Here it's a circle. It closes in the vessel in the pipeline. And after the vessel, after the pipeline, it emerges again into the circles. This is the circle called Keter. It went through the straightness, the line, and it enters the circle called Chokhmah. Then it goes through another portion of straightness and or another line, and then it enters the circle of Bina. The vessel here is also a vessel of Chokhmah. This is also a vessel of Bina. So we have vessels of straightness and vessels of circles. In this way, the light travels. The light that fills this circle here, circle, is the light that comes from straightness. But the way it fills the circle, it's called the light of circles. It's like we're saying that the Malchut of the upper one becomes Keter to the lower one. The Keter is the creator, unattainable. In the lower one, it's the creator, unattainable. But in the upper one, it's the very limited Malchut of straightness. That's the difference between the degrees. That's how the lights spread and expand throughout the vessels. That's 1 degree, that's third degree. Here, the straightness and the circle, together they are in 1 degree. And in truth, it's the same for us here as well. I feel myself and I feel the world around me. This is me and this is the world. In each and every degree, that's what I have.
0: תשאלו? כן.
3: What's the difference between vessels of straightness and circles? What is straightness and circles?
0: לפי הקף, לפי קף המידה, לפי הגבולות. שכמה שאני מסוגל לקבל על מנת להשפיע, זה מה שאני מגביל את עצמי ומקבל. זה נקרא יושר, לפי הצדק. לפי מידת השתוות הצורה. עיגולים זה נקרא שאין לי כאן שום שליטה, אני מתמלא במשהו שאני לא עושה על זה שום עבודה, שום בירורים, כלום. זה נקרא עיגולים. שבעיגולים יש שלמות מאין סוף, ביושר יש שלמות מהשתוות הצורה. כן.
3: And how do they connect between them?
2: I don't know, sir. I just said a few things that will make it easier for us to penetrate it.
3: Inner light, we're continuing. The power of that control, which is the above-mentioned pipelines, is because any desire in the upper degree is a compelling force in the lower degree, which is emanated because of it. Therefore, the restriction on phase four, which is a free choice in the vessels of the circles, becomes a compelling force in the vessels of straightness that are emanated by them. This force is called a screen.
0: Mm-hmm.
3: This is the meaning of the words in the Zohar, invert ratzon, invert the desire, and you will find tzino, the pipeline. invert the desire, and you will find the pipeline. This means that when the pipeline is a screen, meaning restriction and control, meaning when it detains its will to receive in phase four by the power of the upper one that controls it. It is the opposite of the substance of the vessel itself, namely the will to receive, since it detains itself from eliciting its desire.
2: Meaning, pipeline, tsino, is restriction, and circles is without restriction, according to the free desire.
3: This is why they implied invert ratzon, and you will find tsino. You will invert desire, and you'll receive pipeline. It means that the pipeline is opposite the desire, for it compels its desire and does the opposite of what it wants. This is why you will find in all the teachings and writings that when they want to name and emphasize the departure of the light from phase four, we call it tzimtzum or restriction. And when we want to emphasize the power of the restriction that is added by the light of the line that did not expand to phase four, we define it by the name screen, which is a detaining force that prevents the light from expanding to phase four. When we discuss the vessel in general, meaning the vessel and the screen together, we define it by the name pipeline.
2: Meaning also desire, but restricted by the screen, this is a pipeline.
3: And when discussing the light, the vessel and the screen together, meaning the light that is clothed in the measure of the pipeline, it is defined by the name line. And when we discuss a vessel in which there is no screen, we define it by the name circle. Understood or not?
2: We have a desire. This desire is a circle, it's round. There's a restriction on this desire. The restriction protects the desire to a circle. We said that the restriction was equal on all sides and spreading around the center point. You remember what's written about the first restriction. Then we have a screen. The screen turns the circle according to the degrees of coarseness. Screen is limitation. So it makes the circle into what? A pipeline. The screen that makes a coupling with striking with the light and gets filled by it becomes a line. I mean, the line is a form of fulfillment, filling in the pipeline. A few words like that. It's quite logical, actually. It's not so abstract.
0: Masach tzinor. Ken. Slicha. No, תמשיך.
1: עוד גימל קטנה.
2: Keep going.
1: עוד גימל קטנה.
3: Item 3 relates to the words one thin pipeline. Little item 3. במילת אחד. The Ari precision with regard to the word one emphasizes the correction of the three lines that were made in the world of Atzilut. It tells us that in the world of Adam Kadmon, this correction of three lines is still absent, and there is only one line. The reason for this is that the correction of the three lines occurred afterward in the world of Atzilut, and is extended from the association of the quality of mercy with judgment. Here, however, we are dealing with the world of Adam Kadmon, where the association has not yet taken place. This is why there is only one line here.
2: meaning from Ein Sof, we have one line that emerges, which is the world of Adam Kadmon. And below the end of Adam Kadmon, you have three lines, which is Atzilut. Three lines. And only in them together, the abundance expands. It actually expands through the middle line. I drew them from above down, although the three lines are from below up.

0: such a way that they construct for us the middle line. That's right. And below here is left. And in the middle, you have the middle line. But it's the same pipeline. It's not like there are three pipelines. It's one pipe. Just like here, there's a pipe. Also a pipeline here. Except it's called three lines. But it's one pipeline to pass the abundance.
1: Continuing, the entrance of the light into the vessel of reception of the emanated being is called expansion. It has already been clarified that the vessel of reception in this emanated being is called a pipeline.
0: Meaning, and the entrance of the light into the vessel, into the pipeline, is called expansion.
1: Little item 4 relates to the writing, the water of the upper light of Ein Sof expands and is extended to the worlds in that place of space and air. There's a specific value to discern between the degree of the birth of a Partzuf. There the four phases of the desire are called by the names light, water, firmament, and 100 blessings, or 100 gates. It happens because the lights change their places. Because of that displacement, the light takes the form of water. The Ari tells us that the root of this matter occurred here with the appearance of the line, where the light that expands as a line is considered to be water with regard to the upper light. For this reason, he makes the precision, the water of the upper light of Ein Sof. With the expansion of the light into the thin pipeline, the value of the light was greatly lessened from its value in Ein Sof, and it is therefore considered as water compared to the previous value.
0: That gives us all kinds of definitions, approximations. It doesn't actually put them in the right places, but he wants to give us these ideas to have, to consider. It's not clear yet where is he headed. How will these definitions help us? The water, the firmament, 100 blessings.
1: The words of the Ari, item 2. The expansion of the light of Ein Sof into the space, the expansion occurred slowly. When the light of Ein Sof was extended as a straight line into the above-mentioned space, it was not extended and expanded all the way down at once, but rather expanded slowly. I wish to say that in the beginning, the line of light began to expand, and right at the beginning of its expansion as a line, it expanded and was extended and became like one wheel round on all sides.
0: Yes.
1: We're going to read item 2 again. The expansion of the light of Ein Sof into the space, the expansion occurred slowly. When the light of Ein Sof was extended as a straight line into the above-mentioned space, it was not extended and expanded all the way down at once, but rather expanded slowly. I wish to say that in the beginning the line of light began to expand, and right at the beginning of its expansion as a line, it expanded and was extended and became like one wheel round on all sides. We're going to read Inner Light, item 5, relates to the words of the Ari, a straight line into the space. A light that expands gradually according to the laws of the four phases, meaning from refined to coarse, and stops at phase 4, is called a straight line.
2: Mm-hmm.
0: Keep going. What are you looking at me? Am I telling? Did I say anything? Just keep going.

0: Little item six relates to the words all the way down at once. Do not be mistaken and interpret at once and slowly that are used here as times, for it is known that spirituality is above time. Rather, all the way down at once means that there is no change of degrees, and slowly means according to the cascading of the degrees. He wishes to say by the order of the cascading of the four known phases, as he will explain henceforth. Yes, friends, we heard now many things. It's a lesson that's really easy to move into internal work, to our work. Everything that Rav explained about the three lines and the one line, how we work with it. Let's take 5 minutes and discuss between us in the tens what we heard. Let's remind each other what was in the lesson here. Prepare questions. And then we will move to scrutinize them together. So let's do a workshop for 5 minutes about that.
1: Yeah, I wrote down from Rav's words that in the circles, it's wholeness from Ein Sof, and in the straightness is wholeness through equivalence of form. So I'm thinking then, the question I had is, how come the quality of control and power that obligates one is called a screen? Why is the condition from above called a screen after the restriction?
0: I don't know what you wrote in the book, but I also mentioned this fact that Rav said that in circles there's wholeness from Ein Sof, and straightness there's same from equivalence of form, which kind of summarizes everything that he expanded on after that. And we also see that in straightness we're given the possibility for work and to perform the process of equivalence of form from us, as this is a more measurable place, and the circles are a place where we have no grasp. If not for straightness, we wouldn't be able to not reach equivalence of form, but also not come closer or measure ourselves somewhat the qualities of the light.
2: I
1: also heard that the desire is called a circle. When you add a screen to this desire, to this vessel, then it's called a pipeline. And when the light comes, fills the pipeline, and it's already called a line.
0: What is there to add? It's all so precise, and in this song of the Ari, there's simply everything. I don't know what there is to add here and ask here. We simply need to remember that these are all changes within the desire, in the relationship between the desire and the light. I don't have questions here.
1: Again, he writes here on page 37, when we wish to highlight the additional force of restriction from the side of the light of the line that did not expand to phase four, we call it a restriction. What is this additional force of restriction? Because the restriction already took place, and its ability to receive is through the screen. So why is it calling it another force of restriction? Where is it coming from? What is this discernment that allows for another restriction after the first restriction, that allows the vessel to turn into a pipeline? It's interested, but it's not clear where this extra force arrives from.
0: Additional discernments about times that we are here in an area where there's no time, and also the soon and also the slowly or gradual are signs. We're using these words to describe the process of development itself. And I wrote down here that immediately it means without change of degrees. It's not something that it's without using of degrees, and slowly means according to cascading or the graduation of degrees, one after the other. And that's why it's seemingly because of the changes, the amount of changes, it's called slowly.
1: There was one more thing when Rav wrote that the three lines are, you know, right is the upper part where the vessel is filled, left is the vessel that remains below, restricted, that doesn't get filled by light, and then the work between us is like the middle line. So it's interesting to see that three lines is only in the world of Atzilut, and before that it's from above down. Yes, friends, now we just talked in the tents, what we heard from Rav, all these discernments. If you're ready, you can ask questions. Here, I see a question in Mach 9, please.
2: Thank
0: you. How does the screen make circles into a pipeline? What's the process that happens here?
1: Yeah, what's the process here? Is that the screen turns circles into a pipeline. We learned about it in part one, that after the restriction, the light departed from all the phases, and then this light of Ensof comes to phase four, that's restricted, and here it needs to create a screen, not simply a screen for restriction, but a screen to receive. So then it constructs a pipeline. What is a pipeline? What we learned, turn a desire, tzin-ratzon, and it becomes a pipeline, tzin-no. What is that? It's a nature. When we receive the way we were created by the Creator, what do we need to do? To create equivalence of form, the quality of the Creator. So Rav said that in the circles, the wholeness is a result of the fulfillment. The Creator fills the desire. And in the line, pipeline, what is it? It comes from equivalence with the Creator. So that's wholeness in equivalence from the Creator. That's the most important. And Baal Sulam writes, how it expands, what expands immediately and what expands slowly, gradually. When there's no restriction in the natural desire, it expands instantly. I receive the light in all the desires that were created, and it expands right away. What happens slowly or gradually? Those pipelines that we build, the screen with the reflected light, it's an additional force for the screen, the reflected light, and then it's ready to receive this light, and then it expands also naturally. You can't help it. But what expands? We learned. First, Keter expands, Galgalta, as much as the desire is willing to reach equality, all of it, then it gets filled in the circles. And what's revealed is that phase four, you cannot work with it any longer. So it gets refined. And then what we build? A line of, a pipeline of Chokhmah. And this is the meaning of gradually. First Keter, then Chokhmah, then Bina. And in this way, all the worlds are built down to our world when our work begins in the preparation. that we need to start from that. Why are we studying that? Baal Sulam writes, because we really want to know how to work with our will to receive, how it's revealed in us, what kind of deficiency there has to be in the will to receive, so we'll be able to receive the light. That's the deficiency that is built in us, and that is what we study. It's very important. So thank you for the question.
0: Is the desire for of phase four to adorn yourself have to do with becoming in the sefirot of circles, I think? The 10 sefirot of circles actually are created before phase four. Phase four is the last phase in them. It's the most internal circle. The 10 sefirot is like to say in the four phases, it's the same thing. Why is it circles? Because there's no limitation there yet. Meaning it's not something that phase four does. But rather, Rav said in the lesson, he explained that he calls the circles according to free will, he has. He says that where there's no control by the lower one. All of Malchut's matter is control. It wants to be like the Creator. Therefore, it also performed the restriction when she saw that she's just receiving and he's bestowing. And she wanted to do that adornment. So, therefore, the circles are actually the completion of the development of the circles is Malchut. What are you asking about that?
1: Before it came up in his simple desire to restrict himself, before phase four wanted to adorn itself, there were 10 circles.
0: Yes, I wouldn't enter into the words of the Ari truly. He doesn't explain it there in such a
1: That's what I'm asking, it's not written.
0: One-to-one, just like Baal Sulam and Rav later explains it. But when his simple desire to restrict himself arose, like he writes, so like he says, first it was all simple light that fills all reality, and then his will rose that he wanted, then he restricted himself in the central point. Truly, that's already Malchut. That's already after the expansion of everything. First, there's this general expansion, and then the restriction. That's why first there's the world of Insof, and then the world of restriction.
1: Yeah, what you drew here, Chaim, you have the answer. See?
0: If you can show the drawing,
1: the desire is circular, round. Look here. See the drawing? Desire is circle. What you asked. How it was created is a circle. There's no up or down, there's no right or left, there's nothing. Then the restriction was also took place in a circular way because the light came out evenly. And then what happened afterwards? A screen. That is the pipeline. Why? Because phase four doesn't let the light enter it. But only with the intention that she builds in order to bestow. And then the screen plus coupling with striking, when you have coupling with striking, this is already a line. The line is a light that fills the pipeline. That's called a line.
0: But before the accumulation of the screen, there's the 10 sefirot of circles. It can't be 10 sefirot if there's no involvement of phase 4, because she is the Malchut, she's the 10th.
1: It was restricted.
0: Yes, but she was circular.
1: Yeah, and the light came out in a circular way.
0: So that's what I was asking, is the restriction in the circular form is what created the 10
1: sefirot? Yeah, just like that.
0: So that's the definition.
1: Exactly. More questions? The line, the pipeline and the line emerge from the circle. But the circle, as we saw, also precedes the line. And also after the line, there's another circle. What does it mean that there's a circle that precedes the line and then that from it another circle comes out?
0: That's a very nice question. Why actually is there circle, line, circle, line? We always see this. Moreover, there's wholeness in the circle and there's wholeness in the line. So, wait, there's wholeness in Keter. It's clear that it's whole. And then there's a line. That line is already a limitation. So why is it wholeness? Then it expands in Chokhmah, which is also wholeness. And from that also emerges a line, which is also wholeness. How does that all get along? How does it all work out? In spirituality, everything is wholeness. It's always wholeness. Also according to the circle, and also according to the screen. If it's according to the circle, it means that the lower one does not perform limitations on it. What it receives from the Creator, it receives. When it decides that it wants to work in order to bestow, meaning with the screen, then he must perform a limitation to receive as much as he can in order to bestow. But what he receives in wholeness. Every degree, also nefesh of nefesh, has Naran Chai. It is always in wholeness. In all the degrees, there's also perfection, wholeness, and also limitation, if it's line or straightness. But if it expands in the circle, meaning that the lower one here does not make a limitation, but you can't move from line to line, from degree to degree, without there first being a discernment of a circle. Meaning the light must be revealed first. Then you have to understand that if you want to work with it from below upwards, with your intention in order to bestow, to be like the Creator, you must put a screen on it, the intention, and then according to that you work. And the moment you do that, you create a limitation. But within the limitation, what you receive, what you can receive already, is always in wholeness, in perfection.
1: Meaning the circle, the next circle that is formed after the pipeline is wholeness again, from which there will emerge another pipeline, which is a new opportunity. Meaning if there's wholeness already, what does it mean that I have another line?
0: It's wholeness in that degree, in each degree. It's wholeness, it's Ein Sof. Moscow 7. Thank you, friends. Question, when Rav drew the three lines from above down, he said, no, it's not exactly like that, but it's rather from below upwards. If you could, in a more detailed way, explain why it's nevertheless from below upwards and the drawing remained from above down.
1: Yeah, it's what Rav explained as far as the work with the three lines, why in effect it's built from below up, because it's created from our desires. We're talking about attainment. If we talk about attainment, not about the construction of the conditions for this attainment, then you speak from below up. And in the world of Atzilut, as Rav spoke, there are already three rules. The right line is Bina. The left line is the quality of Malchut. And the middle line, what is it? It's not the Anpin, it's work between them. Of course, it's ultimately the Anpin. We learned that with the Ari, where he says that's the firmament after the water. You have light in Ein Sof. Then it fills in Bina, that's the pipeline. The pipeline passes the water. Then you have this wholeness that Avi mentioned, right? Keter, Chochma, Bina. And later on, there's work in three lines. this connection between Bina and Malchut, and already there's a difference between them. When they're together, you can discern forms of the Creator, the created being, and of the Creator, and there's a created being that is working with them. This is already in our world.
0: If it's possible to show the drawing, Rav drew this as one line that goes here in the world of Adam Kadmon, which is from above down, one pipeline through which the abundance of the light comes down. And then he said the world of Atziut is three lines, and he drew them with arrows downwards. But he explained that actually the arrows are kind of misleading, because it actually goes from below upwards. But why did he draw it like this? Because the line is the same line, meaning the light always comes through this line. What's line? Line is a screen that is filled with light. Simply a screen filled with light. Meaning this happens also from above down and also from below upwards. The work of the lower one, actually, what are we doing? We want to, what is the entire correction actually? It's our work of the created beings to be like the Creator. Only in Him it happens because that's how He gave it. With us, it has to be through recognition of evil, left, request for correction, right, and the reception of the correction, the fulfillment in the screen to the extent of correction, which is the middle line. But actually, when we reach this, we come to the same line that the Creator created, meaning the same line is filled with light. What He did from above down, we need to build from below upwards, by the recognition of evil, prayer, and correction. That's why actually these arrows show the expansion of light from above down, but the work with these arrows actually is from below upwards, meaning that's where the light just expands from above down. So that's why it's a little confusing, but that's how we need to think about it. That is our work, to build through these three lines, the recognition of evil, prayer, and correction from below upwards.
3: I wanted to ask, following Avi's question, is the line that comes, that emerges between the degrees, helps build the coarseness of the screen? Is there a connection between the pipeline and the line and the screens in each degree? Gadi, here the reason the screen is what helps the light expand. It's not that the line builds the screen, rather the screen is built through reflected light and then the line is revealed. As Chaim explained now, the work is from below up, and then the light that's revealed is already the line. It's revealed and it feels the correct desire, the correct intention.
0: Because I looked at the definition here of the lines, he also makes a limitation. So what's the difference between a screen and a line? They both make a limitation in the light.
1: The screen itself doesn't have a line. There has to be reflected light. There has to be reception of the light inside of reflected light, the direct light. And then it gets filled in the goof. First as a rosh, preparation. Then receiving, reception in the goof. And later, this self, so rosh toch sof, demonstrates a full degree of a man. That's the degree of the line that we reveal after the restriction.
0: To continue the line and wholeness, Rav said that straightness is wholeness from equivalence of form, and circle is the general world. How does this work out with this thing that you explained now? That this is a general world that is wholeness and straightness is a line that's an equivalence of a certain specific equivalence of form with the matter. Again, what did you say about the circle?
3: The circle is the general world.
0: Okay, because now I'm simply looking here at the transcript where he says, in circles, there's wholeness from Ein Sof. In straightness, there's wholeness from equivalence of form.
3: Yeah, the question is how they connect to one another. Because they're like in stages.
0: That's exactly what we talked with Avi here about. That there's wholeness in both, both in circles and in straightness.
3: Yeah, but how they're connected? Because there's something very great, general, and in it something very limited. And I think we need to understand the connection between these two stages, because it's built in this way.
0: The circles are before the created being. The desire to receive makes a limitation. So there's wholeness from above, from the Creator, because He gives everything. Straightness is wholeness in the measure that you can work with in order to bestow. It's a line with limitation. Maybe I can show the definition, maybe. Straightness is according to the screen and limitation, what Rav explained. But the moment you made a screen and limitation, what you receive now is Naran Chai, is wholeness. Only according to the measure that you can.
3: And then it goes from another world.
0: Correct.
3: In the descent of the worlds.
0: Yeah, it's not yet the descent of the worlds, but
3: these are discernments of going from above down.
0: Correct, correct. Because he made a discernment of the previous phase, now he's making an additional one here too. The light needs to expand by the Creator, then the discernment of the phase of the Creator, of the created being, and then when this wholeness of the circle is made, the discernment of the created being with all the discernments, that's the wholeness of the created being. And so on and so forth until the whole revelation of all the desire. The Chabim.
3: First of all, thank you. Circles and lines and straightness teach us that the light of Chassadim is the vessel, meaning the deficiency. It expands laterally, and straightness, Lalef Chochma, expands from above down. Question is, why circles and lines in general are the essence of this?
0: Because the entire test is how to work correctly with the light that expands from the Creator.
3: Thank you. Short question, please. We have announcements.
0: Rav said about the words of the Ari that divided the desire to four definitions, light, water, ferment, and 100 blessings. So I heard that it's not clear why he gives that and why where he sticks this, but beforehand I heard him saying in a previous lesson that the line is called the light that expands according to the rules of the four phases. The question is whether the four phases in both cases belong to one another.
3: Everything belongs to everything, but Rav says that he's giving us these qualities that we're not yet working with. He's simply making a picture. Now, what do we want to hear from this? We want to hear announcements.
0: A report from Oren Gilad, please.
3: Yes, dear friends, from the lines and the straightness and the circles, we are going to Ashkelon, September 7th, this coming next Monday. We're going to be in Ashkelon, Oren and myself. We're going with a large team of friends from here, and the group of Ashkelon is preparing the field.
1: the place, all the friends from the south of Israel and everyone who was in Ashkelon and wants to bring friends and acquaintances who are interested in the wisdom of Kabbalah, all of that will be packaged in a special evening called an experience called Kabbalah, focusing on the beginning of the year, the holidays of the month of Tishrei. New beginning, we'll do this with a great joy and good food and song and dance. Maybe not dance. Maybe people might be dancing for joy, but lots of singing and joy and workshops and a talk and sources. Or read from the Book of Zohar, of course. We'll do all of that together this coming Monday.
0: And we will want to build between us a circle of love that will be filled with the upper light. It's an event that

0: שלום חברים יקרים, בחלק הראשון נלמד שיעור של הרב מתאריך 3 לנובמבר 2002. השיעור מבוסס על מאמר.
1: Hello friends, in the first part of the lesson we will watch a lesson from Rav from November 2002. It's based on the article from Rabash, what is the concealed things belong to the Lord and the revealed things belong to us in the work. We will read the article together in the 10. We have 36 minutes for that, please.
0: Mao nistarot lashem והנגלות לנו בעבודה.
1: What is the concealed things belong to the Lord and the revealed things belong to us in the work? It is written, the concealed things belong to the Lord our God and the revealed things belong to us and to our children forever, to do all the words of this Torah. We should understand what knowing this gives us. Would anyone consider that man can know the concealed? And if we can know the concealed, why do the Creator hide it from us? And we should also understand what are the concealed things. What does this imply that we must not look into, but it rather belongs to the Lord our God? It is written about the verse, when you raise the candles. Rashi interprets that when you raise means that the flame goes up, meaning we must light up the flame until the flame rises by itself. We should understand what it implies to us, that we must light up until the flame rises by itself. Certainly, if the candle does not burn properly, but burns only as long as the person is lighting it, we certainly have to wait until it burns by itself. Thus, what novelty is it to say, until the flame rises by itself? Concerning the making of the menorah, it is written, this was the making of the menorah lamp, a hammered work of gold. Rashi interprets, hammered, it was 1 talent of gold. He would strike with a hammer and cut with scissors to spread its pieces properly. It was not made by separate pieces connected. Likewise, he made the menorah. Rashi interprets, it was done by itself, by the Creator. We should understand this. If the menorah was made by itself, why did they have to strike with a hammer and cut with scissors? Certainly, if the Creator makes the menorah, it should have been enough to take a talent of gold and it would be made by itself. Why was there a need to strike? It is known that human nature is to want only to receive for one's own benefit. A person cannot do anything unless he sees that it will yield some benefit for himself. It is written about it in the Zohar. The leech has 2 daughters, Hav. The Zohar interprets, the leech has 2 daughters that howl as dogs, Hav. In Hebrew, give. Give us the wealth of this world, and give us the wealth of the next world. In other words, everything a person sees from which he can derive some pleasure, he yells about it, Hav, which means, give. I accept this with my heart and soul. We were given the commandment to love the Creator, as it is written, and you shall love the Lord your God with all your heart and with all your soul. and with all your might. But how can this be observed if this is against our nature? Our sages said about the verse, and dawned on them from Seir, that he opened to the children of Esau so they would receive the Torah, but they did not want it. He appeared from Mount Faran. He walked there and opened to the children of Ishmael to accept it, yet they did not want it. Meaning they all asked, what is written in it? Esau didn't want it, because it is written, you shall not commit murder. And it is written about Esau, you shall live by your sword. It is likewise with the children of Ishmael. What does it write? Do not commit adultery. They did not want it. But when he came to the people of Israel, they said, we will do and we will hear. We should understand. Does the evil inclination in the people of Israel agree to relinquish the bad qualities? If so, what does it mean that they said, we will do and we will hear? We should interpret that when the people of Israel saw that their evil objected to the Torah, meaning that they did not want to observe the commandments of the Torah, they said, we will do it against its will, meaning by coercion, although our evil disagrees. However, we should understand the merit of one who gives something to another by force. Can we say that he is given to him out of love, since he does not love him? So, this is not the reason for giving. Love is acquired by giving to each other good things. Then it is natural that the receiver of the gift comes to love the giver. Yet the giving does not make the giver love the receiver by the giving. So, what is the reason that Israel said, we will do against its will, although the evil disagrees? And also, how will this fulfill, and you shall love the Lord your God?
2: Our sages said that when Israel said, we will do and we will hear, the Creator said, who revealed to my children this secret? The tool that the ministering angels use, as it was said, quote, mighty in strength, doers of his word, and then hearing the voice of his word, end quote. This means that doing is regarded as mighty in strength, meaning overcoming, though the body, which has the nature of self-reception, disagrees. Later, by doing through overcoming, although the evil inclination does not want, we are later rewarded with hearing the voice of his word. The meaning of I hear is I think. As our sages said, quote, I did not hear means I do not think, end quote. Accordingly, the literal meaning is that by saying we will do in overcoming by coercion, we will then be rewarded with we will hear. That is, the matter will be reasonable and acceptable. This means that when we find it reasonable and acceptable, we will certainly be able to do everything with love and joy, and then everything will be voluntary and not compulsory. According to the above said, we can interpret the words, quote, who revealed to my children this secret, end quote, where we must understand what is the secret in saying we will do and we will hear, of which he asks, who disclosed this secret? However, we must understand what a secret is in the work. A secret means that it is not revealed, but we must believe that it is here. That is, there is a matter here that we want and need to know. And if we have no need to know it, we do not consider it a secret. This is similar to someone seeing two people whispering to one another. Clearly, they do not want him to hear. But if they are not speaking about him, he does not want to know what they are saying. In that case, what they are saying is not considered a secret that he wants to know. Even if he were told, he would still not want to hear, since every person has his own business that interests him. But if he thought they were speaking about him, he would want to know what they are speaking. For it is a secret that they do not want him to know. The same orders that apply in corporeality also apply in the work. For example, when a person learns Torah, when a person is learning rules, it can be said that the Torah does not speak in secret, things he does not know. On the contrary, the Torah tells him the rules by which to observe the commandments. However, when he learns the stories in the Torah, or even the legends of our sages, if he believes that the Torah speaks of him but does not know the connection between the Torah he's learning and himself, and he wants to know what is written there, this is considered that now he is learning a secret. That is, two things are required in order for something to be considered a secret. One, he must believe that they are speaking of him. Two, he must want to know what the Torah says about him, meaning what the Torah speaks of that pertains to him. Only in this way is it regarded as a secret in the work. Now we can understand what the Creator said, quote, "Who revealed to my children this secret?" End quote. It means, who revealed to my children the secret of believing that by working through coercion, they will be rewarded with hearing me, and that which was previously compulsory will then become voluntary. It follows that doing is called faith. That is, by believing that after the doing, they would be rewarded with hearing, they were certain also during the coercion to do the things with joy and love, since they could be rewarded with hearing. This is not so with the nations of the world. In the work, they are parts of man that do not pertain to the quality of Israel. Rather, they want to do everything with the external mind, as it understands what they can achieve, that which the intellect deems worth doing. For this, they are willing to work, but not for what concerns faith above reason.
1: In other words, they see with their

0: reason that a person cannot revoke the will to receive by himself. Instead, we must believe that if the Creator gave us this work of working in order to bestow, He must have known that it was possible to do this. But we, with our tiny mind, do not understand how such a thing can be, that it is truly a miracle from heaven. But the Creator certainly knew that we can achieve this degree. They do not know how there are such things. They cannot believe. This is called the nations of the world. But Israel means that they can overcome and believe above reason. Hence, those who belong to the quality of Israel believe that bestowing is a secret to people, meaning that they do not know how to achieve the power of bestowal. But they do believe. Conversely, the nations of the world in a person say that this is difficult and not for us. Hence, when we see that we are required to walk by way of faith above reason, they have no interest in this and escape the campaign, saying that this is difficult for them. This is why the nations of the world in man did not want to receive the Torah. For as we learn, the Torah, receiving the Torah, is regarded as should a man die in the tent. Our sages said, the Torah exists only in one who puts himself to death over it. This means that a person should revoke his self-benefit and make all his concerns only for the benefit of the Creator. Because the body does not agree to cancel the self-benefit and to walk by way of coercion and believe that by we will achieve, we will hear. This faith is unacceptable to the reason of the self-receiver. This is the whole difference between the nations of the world and Israel. Now we can understand what we asked. What does it imply that they said we must light up, goes up, until the flame rises by itself? The thing is that lighting pertains to man, who must perform an act. To what extent must he perform the act in coercion? It is until the flame rises by itself. By itself means without the work of the lower one. This is called by coercion. However, he is rewarded with the Creator giving him hearing. Naturally, at that time, a person does everything gladly, with love, and willingly, not as when he engaged in doing, which was compulsory, and the body resisted when he wanted to bestow upon the Creator.
1: Now, however, it is by way of, quote, and you will love the Lord your God with all your hearts, end quote, with both your inclinations. That is, the evil inclination loves the Creator too, since it is annulled before the Creator as a candle before a torch. This is the meaning of a person having to light up, to do things until the flame rises by itself, and not by a person's own strength. Thus, by itself means by the power of the Creator. Likewise, we should interpret what we asked about what our sages said regarding the making of the menorah. Quote, this was the making of the menorah, the golden lamp, a hammered work of gold. It was 1 talent of gold. He would strike with a hammer and cut with scissors and spread it properly. It was not made by separate talents connected. End quote. And we asked, since they said a literal commentary, this is how he made the menorah, it was done by itself, by the Creator. If the Creator made the menorah, which is called by itself, why did they have to strike with a hammer? Why must man do something too? However, as above, a person should say, we shall do and we shall hear. That is, a person should begin in coercion and believe that he will be rewarded with hearing. Since there is no light without a vessel, meaning that the Creator does not give a feeling to a person unless he has a need for the Creator to feel it, hence the person must begin and see that it is difficult, and then pray to the Creator to help him. At that time, the person sees that everything is done by itself, without man's help. Thus, what does the person do in the making of the menorah if the Creator does everything? Answer. Man's work is required, for without it, we would not have the knowledge that the Creator does everything. Rather, we would say that we can achieve wholeness by ourselves as well, without the Creator's help. And, quote, my power and the might of my hand have gotten me success, end quote. Conversely, after the person toils and labors and does all that he can, yet did not move even one bit, he must say that the Creator has given him this strength to be able to work in order to bestow, as a gift. This means that the Creator has given man permission to serve him. This permission is called that he has given him pleasure when he bestows upon the Creator. By this we will understand the words, quote, it was 1 talent of gold, 1 piece of gold, end quote. The body is called a talent of gold. It is, as written in the Zohar, quote, the leech has 2 daughters that howl as dogs. Have, have. Give, give. Give us the wealth of this world, and give us the wealth of the world to come. That body, which is called a talent of zehav, gold, or in Hebrew, give this, was striking with a hammer, end quote. Explanation, any work that the body does coercively is regarded as striking with a hammer and cutting with scissors. That is, every coercion that a person does is as though he has cut off a part of zehav, in Hebrew again, gold, and also give this, meaning the part of the will to receive for himself. This is the meaning of what is written, quote, to spread her organs properly, end quote, meaning to strip off from the organs the will to receive for oneself and correct them to work in order to bestow. And this is called to spread her organs properly. However, it was not so, meaning it was not done as 1 complete organ, one organ opposite one quality

0: to a state where he saw that there was not a single organ in his receiver that was willing to work to bestow. At that time, he saw that it was all a hammered work of gold. That is, he saw that gold, meaning the receiver, is difficult to invert to working in order to bestow. At that time, the vessel is completed, meaning the act on the part of the lower one, for he saw that he cannot prevail over it. As it is written, quote, "And the children of Israel sighed from the work, and their cry went up to God from the work," end quote. Then help from the Creator arrives. As it is written, quote, "Likewise he made the menorah," end quote. And Rashi interpreted that it was done by itself, by the Creator.
1: Thus, who made the menorah? The Creator himself. But if so, what is Israel work for? The answer is, in order to reveal the need that only the Creator can change the nature he has created, that the creatures should have a desire to receive for themselves. Otherwise, a person thinks that he himself could turn the receiver into a giver. However, we should also understand why the Creator should care if the creatures do not know the truth and think that they themselves can do this work of turning the vessels of reception into bestowal. Or we can ask the question differently. Why did the Creator not give strength to man to be able to invert the vessels of reception into bestowal by himself? Baal Salam said that the answer to this is that it is a correction. Otherwise, a person would remain in his lowly degree. That is, he would not need the light of Torah, but the Creator wanted to give them the Torah. Hence, by not being able to obtain vessels of bestowal by themselves, they will ask the Creator to help them. The help He will give them is specifically through the Torah, since the light in it reforms him. It follows that a man must receive the Torah, since the second phase after being reformed and receiving the vessels of bestowal, which is phase one, is that he receives the Torah as the names of the Creator. This quality is called his desire to do good to his creations, clothed in the names of the Creator. And it is called the Torah, and Israel and the Creator are one. Now we can interpret what is written. The concealed things belong to the Lord our God, and the revealed things belong to us and to our children forever, to do all the words of this Torah. We asked, what does this come to teach us? The answer is that when a person begins the work of bestowal, he sees that he is not moving forward toward obtaining the vessels of bestowal. But to the contrary, at that time a person begins to see his bad state, how immersed he is in self-love. Since according to the rule, the more a person wants his garment to be clean of any dirt, the more he sees the dirt. There is a rule, anything which does not rest upon man, he will do absent-mindedly. It means that when a person does not pay attention to something, he does not see what is missing there. For this reason, when he begins to work in order to bestow, and pays attention to the extent to which he is willing to work

0: in order to bestow. He sees how far he is from bestowal and that he cannot do anything without reward. Hence, what can a person do when he sees that he has no progress in the work of bestowal, but rather always sees that he cannot exit self-love? That is, in the beginning of the work, he thought that if he only decided to walk on the path of bestowal, he would promptly be able to. That is, he thought that he was his own landlord, for who would tell him what to do? You can say that on things he wants to do there can be interferences from people from on the outside, but here, in work of bestowal, which is only the intention to bestow, meaning that he does not need to observe more than the 613 mitzvot if he wants to aim to bestow. Thus, superficially, he is engaging like everyone else, like the general public. And he is not unusual, so it can be said that the general public objects to his way, for who knows that which is in one's neighbor's heart. Thus, he thought that after a short time of work, he would begin the work of bestowal.
1: Yet suddenly he sees that each day, the more he works and wants to acquire vessels of bestowal, the more he sees that they are far away from him, and he is utterly unable to ever exit self-love. The verse tells us about this, quote, "The concealed things belong to the Lord our God," end quote. That is, the aim to bestow, which is called the concealed part, for one does not know one's neighbor's thoughts. This a person should know, that in truth, it is out of our hands. Rather, the hidden part, called intention, belongs to the Lord our God. He must give us this power, and we are powerless to help him. Yet, we can help him by beginning to engage in this work of bestowal and seeing that we cannot exit the self-love in us. By this, we help him, by knowing that only he helps us. And had we not begun, we would have been unable to continue further. This is the correction, to know that he alone does everything. It would be the opposite if we could exit self-love by ourselves. That is, we would think so, but we would be devoid of the awareness that he alone does, is doing, and will do all the deeds. But when we see for ourselves that we cannot exit self-love, we do not need to believe that he has given us this power, for we evidently see it. It follows that the text tells us not to be alarmed by the fact that we cannot prevail and exit self-love, which is called the concealed part. This is in the hands of the Creator. As it is written, quote, "The concealed things belong to the Lord our God, and the revealed things belong to us and our children," end quote. That is, revealed means the part of the action, which we can do through coercion. This is why the verse tells us that the fact that we see that it is difficult for us, this is true. However, this, meaning the intention, was not given for us to do, but rather only the work, only the act. Yet by seeing that we cannot do this by ourselves, This is called a prayer, meaning a need for the Creator to give us this vessel. And now we can interpret what our sages said, quote, making the menorah was difficult for Moses until the Creator showed him with his finger, as it is written, this is the work of the menorah, end quote. We should interpret this in the work. The work of the menorah means that the light of the Creator will shine. Yet this requires vessels of bestowal. And from where will they take the vessels of bestowal? This is difficult, as it is against nature. But the Creator showed him with his finger and said to him, this is the work. That is, you will do the work, and I will give the intention. This is considered that you will do the revealed part, and I the concealed part. This is the meaning of the words, likewise he made the menorah, meaning by itself.
2: I don't know,
0: I see the two conditions that he will be interested in to know what the Torah speaks of him. I think only the ten can give that, that each one will have this fuel to go by faith above reason and care for the connection between us.
1: We will now continue to the court, to the recorded lesson from the 3rd of November
3: 2002.
1: The concealed for the Lord our God and the revealed for us and our sons in the work, portion of Nitzavim from the Book of Devarim, Rungs of the Ladder, Volume 3. Rabash wants to answer a question here. Why was reality created in such a way where we are not at the end of correction, not in terms of our powers, our abilities, attainment, not the understanding of the doubled... we're in a double concealment. Confusion, complete, absolute detachment from all the causes and the forces and understanding. And this is all in order for us to gain the corrected state through discernments, vessels, without which we won't be able to feel our reality in the good, corrected state. Rather, our advancement towards the goal builds us. And it would have been impossible to create this vessel that will feel the end of correction in any other way, if not like us, these vessels which begin to be fashioned and improved from zero more and more through to the corrected state. And it's not that we can do something other than to recognize the necessity of correction and who it depends on. And what is the correction that we need to make to discover? This is called the concealed, the mysteries are for our Lord God. This means in order to, the intention in order to bestow, meaning the corrected state, the correction, and the revealed are for us and our sons, meaning that gradually, slowly, it is revealed to us. And then accordingly, we receive the new qualities, new discernments, which are called vessels. And then we begin to enter spiritual states until we reach the end of the corrections. That is the article, in essence. In each and every state, according to how a person feels the necessity for it and the causes for this state and what is his true point, where he stands in this state where he doesn't know, he's confused, he doesn't understand, he doesn't have any power. On the one hand, his vessel is completely empty, and he doesn't have any spiritual awareness, consciousness, nothing from his own side. On the one hand, this is called the point of Malchut, and also he discovers on the other side the point of Ketel, the creator who can do everything, is omnipotent, can do anything, he's good. That is the highest, most desirable goal. He discovers the point of Ketel of the state. When a person discovers these two things, which are opposite to one another in full, this means that he's worthy of that degree in practice. And then the creator does those mysteries. But a person needs to display some readiness for that. And readiness, or preparation, it means to discover these two opposite points, the importance of the creator, as we call it, and the lowliness of the created being. And again, it's the same question. Why did the creator need all this? The creator, the created being, needs this. It needs to fill that gap. Between that that gap, in that gap, we have the vessel that receives the purpose. Yes.
0: In page 218 below, in 219 above, he writes that the creator could have given the person the power to change the intention. Why doesn't he do that? So that the person can receive the Torah. It's unclear here. What is the importance of the Torah? We thought the Torah was a means.
1: The Torah is the force that corrects the person and the force that fills the person. The Torah is Ora, or light. It comes as the light that corrects the vessels and the light that fills the vessels. It's all called the Torah. What a person does, he makes preparations. That is called a commandment. The light that fills him, as a result, is called Torah. What are you asking about this? The creator gives the person the power to correct himself to the extent that a person discovers that he requires that and that he needs to receive it from the creator. Yes, this is what we call raising man. Raising man, that's the sum total of details and discernments and feelings and experience all together. That is what we call it's the records that awaken the upper one to assist the lower one. And it's not that the upper one doesn't want to. The upper one is a higher degree. And if your desire is to awaken that higher degree, then it's an indication that you can be part of it. And that is the issue of the request. It's not a request. It's simply compatibility with the vessel of the upper one. And then the upper one fills your vessel. And then, because of that feeling, you're equal to the upper one. That means that you've risen to its degree. You see, until we chew all these states thoroughly. Yes. Why is the will to receive not revealed in the person by itself, but rather the person needs to make great exertion to open up the will to receive so it comes out, so he can see it? Because the will to receive that's revealed in the person brings a person suffering. Because the will to receive is revealed with no filling, a lack. So the will to receive cannot be felt by a person if it brings only suffering. The person cannot suffer it, cannot tolerate it. And so, how much do you suffer? for one small degree, I can suffer my will to receive between my degree and the adjacent degree that's higher. If my will to receive was revealed from my degree through to Ein Sof, infinity, it's a suffering that's completely, it's incomprehensible. It's the illumination of the terrible black malchut. But right now it's revealed to me a little bit of the gap between me and Ein Sof, infinity. There it's all full and I'm completely empty, but I feel that to a very small degree. Let's say I feel Ein Sof through a distance of 125 degrees maximum, and then it doesn't appear to me that my state is so severe in comparison to the state of Ein Sof, and then I can tolerate it. A person is shown the measure of his oppositeness to the good by his readiness to suffer it. And this readiness to suffer is very limited in a person. And that's why this scale, the path from us to Ein Sof, is divided into 125 degrees. Well, let's say it can be divided to many more. And to the extent that I reveal this distance, this gap between myself and Ein Sof, between me and Ein Sof, that's simply between me and the degree that's above myself, which appears to me to be the goal right now. And to the extent that I discover this gap, then I'm awarded with a vessel. Now, to be awarded with a vessel, there are many conditions for that, because a vessel is a lack that is worthy of receiving spiritual fulfillment, a lack worthy of the Creator coming to fill it, to dwell in it, settle in it. How? This lack needs to be suitable to the Creator, adapted to the Creator, meaning with the same intention, which is in order to bestow. And so I discover that I'm not in order to bestow, and so the Creator cannot unite with me. And then what can I do? Then comes the recognition that I must correct myself. I can't correct myself either, so then I begin to understand that I need to turn to Him, that I need to turn to Him. And then it's revealed to me that this was all prepared by Him from the start. By turning to Him, I begin to unite with Him already, to connect to Him. And that connection is the goal. Meaning, our state, however much it appears to us to be opposite to holiness, distant from holiness, that is actually the state that is worthy of connection and adhesion and the attainment of the goal. And the entire path is divided into many, many degrees, because we cannot reveal the gap between us and Ein Sof all at once. We would not have been able to skip over that divide and to start doing anything with it. Also, when the will to receive is revealed to us for the first time on each degree, it appears to us as simply the Red Sea, impossible to cross, impossible. Later, bit by bit, we begin to see that, no, it's okay, it's possible somehow. Why is it fine? Why is it possible? There's no habit. In spirituality, it's all discernments, forces, relations between forces. And so what does it mean that it's possible? An illumination simply comes from above, gradually, the surrounding light. And the surrounding light gives us the feeling that it's not so terrible opposite that gap. In the will to receive, there are forces against that and fulfillments and everything. So there are people who feel that gap and they run. And there are those who continue a bit further, and then they see that by the study and their persistence, everything they did, that it's not so bad.
0: What's the difference between a Kabbalist who reached the end of correction and someone in the period of preparation in the beastly world?
1: What is the difference between a Kabbalist who is on spiritual degrees, not yet the end of correction, you say? The end of correction, you understand, right? That doesn't matter. Fine. Who hasn't reached the end of correction yet, and the Kabbalist, let's say he's not a Kabbalist yet, but according to his goal, he's called a Kabbalist. He's during the preparation period, meaning he's still with the intention in order to receive, and that one is already in the intention to bestow. So what's the difference? It's the intention.
0: What's the difference in the beastly world?
1: Why does it matter if it's in the beastly world or the spiritual world, between angels or beasts? We're talking about the person himself. It doesn't matter where he is, in what environment. We're talking about his attitude to reality, towards reality. His attitude towards reality, that's the difference in intention. Well, spin the question a little. I'm ready. You're looking at reality as I now see reality. What is reality? Cars, buses, people, houses, does that change or no? If I'm now below the barrier of, or if I'm above the barrier, the end of correction or the very first degree where I've now went to my first introductory lecture, what's the difference? Reality doesn't change. The bus and the house and the children and women and books and group, they remain the same. I change from the intention in order to receive to the intention in order to bestow. What else changes? Now here we learn what is the concealed are for the Lord, gods, what changes, that is called the intention.
0: What's the mean that the difference is only spiritual?
1: The difference between this world and the world to come is the difference of inner intention. The inner intention a person has in his attitude towards reality. Everything that he feels in relation to reality. That's it. But when you begin to see through the reflected light, reality appears to you completely differently. Meaning how reality appears. Yes? Appears, how it appears to you, well, it appears different. But this is subjective. What does it mean? It appears. You don't see the house suddenly as being something different, but rather its essence in the intention of creation and the purpose of creation, you see differently. That's how you look at everything. It appears to you, it exists. You don't even know why and for what reason, but here you discover in everything a purpose and how you can use everything, that everything has a reason, a purpose. The intention changes your perception, but that is all that changes. Externally, nothing. Now, you could say, but we learned that other than me, the whole of reality is full of the upper light, and it's all an illusion. So, the Kabbalist who is in this world, he sees only the upper light, or does he see also the houses, the children, the women, the group, the friends, the food, all sorts of things? Or does he see the upper light filling reality and he is in that cloud of light? Yes? Is this confusing? Student, a little.
0: So we're talking about this upper light that fills all of reality. We're not talking about our vision, our feeling. We're talking about the providence, which fulfills all of reality, and it is completely, entirely good. And not that the houses and children and animals disappear and this entire world and the universe. The illusion is not the illusion of whether it exists or doesn't. The illusion is about the intention. What does it exist for? Then you can ask further. But we said that we have five senses, and only thanks to the five senses we perceive this reality. If we had other senses, we would see a different reality. Reality itself, not just our intention, right? Now, what does it mean, other senses? What other senses could there be? Desires, you say. Our desires change. Five desires. There are, if we have these senses, we feel. If we don't have these senses, we don't feel. So you can say, so I disappear from the body. The body dies. I continue to exist in my spiritual body. The corporeal body dies. How do I feel reality? And do I feel through my spiritual body the corporeal world? Though I lose the senses. Do I see the house? I don't. Do I see people? I don't. What do I see? What do I feel? What disappears and what doesn't? Yeah? Confusing a little bit. So we should say that all these things are in relation to the senses. They're according to the senses. That's it. Meaning,
3: כמו שעכשיו אתה מסתכל על העולם ואתה רואה,
0: just as you now look at the world and you see the externality of things, the corporeal clothings, because your clothings are only corporeal, if you add to that spiritual senses, you'll also see spiritual garments that exist in reality, that is, spiritual vessels, according to your degree and below your degree. More than your degree, everything just looks to you as light. To the extent that you ascend, that light will be reduced to vessels and fulfillments. You understand? The more a person ascends, the light, which is called Ensof. Let's say every Rosh is called Ensof, but the Rosh of the Parzuf is called Ensof towards it. If I exist above that Rosh, then that Rosh is not Ensof. It's a Rosh that I understand, that I perceive, that I see. What it doesn't understand, what doesn't attain, I do attain. So, accordingly, that's, it all follows the senses. Yes.
1: Can there be such a situation? We learned from this article that actually a person reaches a state of bestowal only by discovering how opposite he is from the Creator, his opposite state. This oppositeness he discovers only through efforts and exertion he makes in order to achieve that. So I infer from that that when it appears to a person that he is discovering the revelation of evil, that he himself discovers it, is that a lie?
0: When a person feels, it's not false. When he thinks he revealed it, that's false. Because we say everything happens by the light. There cannot be a feeling in the will to receive if there is no light. Only from two opposite things comes a feeling. The feeling is a gap between two things. That leads to a feeling.
1: The realization of the purpose of creation, shouldn't it manifest also as the elimination of all suffering that we know in this world? Doesn't need to be. This is following up on Uri's question. Is there some change we need to also feel in reality, or is it the same as it is now? I don't understand. Yeah. The purpose of creation is to do good to his created beings, right?
0: That's what they say, that the purpose of creation is to benefit the created beings, yeah.
1: So my question is, we say that the world will remain as it is, only our perspective changes.
0: Our world remains at the end of correction exactly as it is now, yeah? Because the correction relates to the intention in order to bestow, not to the still vegetative inanimate.
1: I'm still trying to examine how the correction of the intention will influence reality.
0: It will influence this reality in a way that this world will be better, and it will also be better in terms of changes for the better in the still vegetative inanimate.
1: Is it better or just good?
0: Will people
1: keep killing each other?
0: Will people keep killing each other? Maybe so. I don't know. If it's in order to bestow for the purpose of correction, possibly yes, I don't know. For example, will you not slaughter a beast to eat it? You will.
1: With a beast, yes, but my friend?
0: A friend, I don't know. Everything is tested according to the intention in order to bestow contentment to the Creator.
1: Someone is going to suffer in this situation. I mean, if the goal is to do good to his created beings, then it needs to be good. Baal HaSulam also writes that...
0: I told you the sentence that way for a reason, so you understand that the intention in order to bestow is the determining factor. And the action, call it slaughtering, call it stealing, whatever you say, it doesn't matter. If such a thing could be, I don't know, yes or no. But if there's a true intention in order to bestow that necessitates such a thing to happen, it will happen. That's it. I don't care how it happens in a corporeal way.
1: So you can't say it'll be expressed in the way that
0: I don't want to say more here, and I don't even want to think about the action. I'm saying that the intention in order to bestow will determine the actions we will do. That's it. Baal HaSulam says that if a society wants to be corrected, then each one who doesn't want to be in that society in a corrected way should be banned from society without mercy. What does it mean, without mercy? Even if we know that we're going to throw him to the wolves there, I don't know to whom, or maybe then the wolf will live with the sheep, and I don't know, they'll live in pairs or something. But he says that such a person should be thrown out of society. So it's possible that we will throw him out of society and out of the group, out of the city or the country, I don't know, if we'll see his behavior as truly damaging and we can't do anything about it. And that to him is a correction. If it's impossible in any acceptable form from an intention to bestow to correct him. So I don't know, maybe it could be. You see that he writes this.
1: Yes, he writes in The Last Generation. He tries to describe a reality in those times, and he writes that there is danger there.
0: Even in The Last Generation, he writes that there will be some who won't completely agree but will accept them because they're willing to follow even though they don't understand. Meaning the layers in the will to receive there are such that are so low that there are people who are considered on the animal level. And so they'll accept this kind of existence upon them without complete consciousness of reality, recognition of reality. How could there be then the end of correction if they don't have a complete feeling? They will, but through us and not through themselves. It'll come from incorporation. The general malchut includes within it desires that are very, very specific and very low and all kinds. You understand that 99% is inanimate and only 1% is vegetative. So what can you do? I don't know how to express it, but you see that even in The Last Generation, he says, there will be all kinds of people.
1: from different directions. Sometimes you say that we need to look at the suffering in the world and to say that this is happening because we're not working well enough. So if it is so, then obviously I need to take into account that my work here can help people with their daily suffering, the beastly suffering, right?
0: Man should say, the world was created for me, that I will correct the world through my inner action. And if the world suffers, it suffers because of me. If I were corrected, the world would not suffer. That's what a person reveals. Bit by bit, he reveals this reality. That's it. And then it necessitates us and positions us in a responsible way for everything that's done. He says that all the slaughterings and killings and all the suffering in the world comes from because of the people of Israel. If the people of Israel would recognize that, things would seem different today. Imagine if we had accepted that, if we truly felt ourselves responsible, at fault. And it is truly so.
1: What does it mean, doing before hearing? How can you do something before hearing?
0: No, today we're not going to go into that anymore.
1: You said that the world was created for us to fix it.
0: The world was created for us to fix it. I wouldn't say that the world is not broken. We are broken. What do I need to correct about the world? A correction is only in the intention in order to bestow, which belongs to the man. I need to correct the trees, the rocks, the animals, the beasts. They have an intention in order to receive, which I need to correct in order to bestow. It's only for us. And also for each one, it's only within them. This belongs to the correction. Outside of me, there's nothing to correct, and I also can't correct even what I think. It's dumb if I'm trying to correct someone with an intention in order to bestow. It's his choice, his recognition of evil, his understanding that it depends on him, doesn't depend on him. He's addressed to the Creator. That's why it's called the wisdom of the hidden, because no one can touch it besides the person himself.
1: So in these times, we actually should feel shame because we're cursing the Creator. What can we do with that shame?
0: Do I feel that I disagree with the Creator? I want to rebel. I'm cursing Him. What do I need to do in relation to that? I, accordingly, perhaps I want to erase that thought because I'm afraid that I'll get something bad from Him. Maybe that's how I think. Maybe I should use this thought as a means to actually do something. It depends on to whom do I relate everything that happens in me. If, say, let's take this example. If I relate this thought to the Creator, then the Creator sent it to me purposely, so I'll do something about it. And then I start looking at this thought as an asset. And if I think this thought comes from me, not him is the cause, but I am the cause, then immediately I either want to erase it or to blur it so it doesn't cause anything bad to me. So it all depends on where do we hinge that reason for everything that happens. That ultimately determines how we relate to reality. Either I just want to cover things up, you know, paint things rosy, or I will relate to it purposefully and with effect.
1: What about things we've done in the past, looking back? What can we do about shame with respect to that?
0: The sense of shame. So again, I'm telling you, if I just felt just shame being opposite, then it's the shame that the landlord, the host gave me. If I want to erase the host or get rid of this whole matter just to not feel the shame, if I feel that the shame is something he sends me purposefully, that it comes from him, then it becomes a springboard.
1: When we cross the barrier, we feel shame. with respect to the giver of the pleasure. Now, looking back, do you feel shame about everything you went through?
4: No, no way. No, you're talking about crossing the barrier. He didn't cross the barrier, but there's no such thing as crossed already. Whoever thinks about the past, he's like the wife of Lot. It becomes like a lump of salt that cannot be spoiled. You can't eat it, you can't be without it, but only in a way that you add it to food.
1: Is there justification for everything that happened?
4: A justification for the past, that everything I've been through in the past, why it was in order to collect vessels and discernments for the present. Each thing is like this towards the final correction. What in the final correction do I sit and I say, oh, remember how I sweated once, like an old person, you know, you heard these old people. We came to the land and conquered and et cetera, et cetera. Well, soon, I promise you, continue and you'll see that the past for you won't even be, it will have no importance whatsoever. Only for the sake of the present, you will need it. That's it. You won't think, but I didn't this way and I didn't have this and this wasn't okay. That attitude towards it will be erased because it's not okay. It's not you altogether. For that, we don't need to cross the barrier. Much before it. Yes. What is an audacious kind of daring? He thinks he's brave and he's going to give us questions. Yes. Well, okay.
1: Ah,
4: go ahead.
1: Something I didn't reach yet.
4: Okay.
1: What happens in the general end of correction for everyone?
4: Do we repeat? Come back? If we corrected everything in order to bestow, and there's all the discernments that we can fill ourselves with the presence of the Creator, and we're equal to Him on an even level, so why do we have to come back?
1: The light is infinite, so we reach the infinite light. And
4: No, but what you didn't hear what I'm saying, what I answered. This whole path that we go through, and this is what he explains in this article, and he explains it really nice, that we need throughout this path to collect the discernments, to build the vessel from all these different impressions. And when this vessel is complete, I've been impressed by everything, I decided about everything, I understood everything, and everything is in the right and correct order, connected between one thing and another. So I truly have a vessel. Within this vessel, I now receive the revelation of godliness in a whole way, because this vessel is completely similar to him in his intention and the intention of the Creator. And what other reason would there be for it to change or come back? No, what for it to be? There is cause and consequence. What cause could there be for me to once more enter into a shattering and to the falling and the descent and once more to the correction? What else do we need to achieve, to attain?
1: You said that everyone, the whole world, will reach the end of correction.
4: I mean the final correction, which means that everyone, all the souls reach the final correction.
1: Equivalence with the light of Ein Sof.
4: Yes, to equalize with the light of Ein Sof as it was.
1: If everyone reaches that state of Ein Sof, the light of infinity, then there is a, why is there no end, infinity?
4: Not to become the light of Ein Sof, but rather to be according to the action, equal to the light of Ein Sof, which is then called the Creator. And then, what then? I can't tell you. What then? There's after that, there is then. Until then, you just corrected your vessel. Now, with this corrected vessel, you can continue to work. Then you have all the discernments, and you're already ready. Let's say at that point you are mature, you're equal to the Creator. Now he takes you as a partner who is equal to him in every way to something that we already don't know what that is. That is already the secrets of Torah.
1: What happens to a person who reaches the end of correction in this world, in this incarnation? And
4: a person who's not in this world cannot reach the final correction, just so you know. The final correction is a state that we reach here while we're living here in this world. Our internal intention is in order to bestow contentment to the Creator maximally upon everything that can be revealed in me. Yes.
1: So he reaches the end of correction in this world, let's say, and then what happens as far as he's concerned? What does he do then? Maybe he can come back and help to influence others, or...
4: Even before he reaches the final correction, in order to reach the end of correction, he didn't study this yet, but in the introduction of Tess, to Tess he teaches that there's a stage where there's to be sorry with the sorrow of the public, and then to merit the comfort of the public. Meaning I can reach my personal final correction only if I connect with all the souls on my behalf, not on their behalf, connect with all the souls on my behalf, correct them on my behalf by being sorry with their sorrow, taking their sorrow, absorbing it within me, raising it to the Creator, and in such a way I receive a correction for them and correct them. What does it then mean to correct them? I correct my personal part that is incorporated in each and every soul. And when I corrected my connection, my incorporation, my part that's connected with all the souls, that's considered that I've reached the final correction. What does it mean? In all these vessels, there's already a filling of the final correction, which is considered that I've reached the final correction. How do the rest of the souls feel this? They will feel it. Either they will feel it somewhat, meaning it aids them for sure.
5: Meaning, there's no way back. There's no situation of a way back. It's the end of correction is...
4: Let's put it this way. 99% of humanity, let's say all the souls besides one soul, have reached the final correction. So in that one soul that has yet to begin to correct herself, this is just a theoretical case, yes? So it has 99% of 100 in her corrected, because they were corrected by all those who are corrected. In their incorporation in her, they corrected the soul. And only she didn't correct herself. So she doesn't feel that she is corrected in 99%. She doesn't feel it because she has nothing to feel this by. Her part, her point in the heart is still black and dead. But the moment it will now start to work on that point, it will immediately begin to feel that everything is ready for her and it's all arranged. You understand? Meaning, certainly one that performs corrections to reach the final correction assists in this way to all the souls. Yes. No, wait. Let him. He said he had two questions. There were already three, but it's okay.
5: That was the second question. I just asked this question because I meant...
4: Okay, so you're satisfied? Thank God. No? It's best to remain with a lack. It's a very good quality.
5: How would you call the connection between people, in general, this connection in society, what unifies the society, what would you call the connection?
4: The connection between people that you can call as a society, where each feels that he cannot reach correction, filling, spirituality, the Creator, doesn't matter what, without the others. That's called a society. In the most egoistic possible way. I need them, otherwise I'm dead. That's it. No more. Just like in every other society. That's why it's called friends, group. They didn't find some special word, another special word for this. I don't know what. But rather, because also in our world, if we want to succeed in something, we need to unite, to trust one another, etc. So here, there's only a difference in the goal.
5: What I meant is the connection in society in general, not necessarily in Bnei Baruch. When you have a connection among people who live in a society, can you call that connection holy?
4: Holy is considered if it's in the direction to the Creator, then it's called holy. It's distinguished. It's in order to bestow is considered kadosh, holy. Why? Because it's sanctified or distinguished from above in order to receive. The word kadosh or holy means that you are sanctified, you are special for me, only for me, not to others. That's the word kadosh or holy. I devote this or dedicate this to him, meaning this I distinguish only for him. That's called holy. A sanctification to someone specific. So because we have in creation two parts only, no more, in order to receive and in order to bestow, so holy is that which is differentiated or distinguished, or say, separated from... why should you get confused with your stigmas of what holiness is, and oh, whoa, I don't know what. Just holy, this differentiated from me, that I don't yet have, that I have yet to acquire.
5: I didn't quite get it.
4: What didn't you understand? According to this definition, what is there to understand? It's all clear.
5: What is separate?
4: What is separate? Yeah, but it's not in my nature. Ask, I'll answer you. The simpler and clearer the definitions are, it's a healthier place. There's no place to err. It becomes too simple, and you're standing before a wall, and you must do something. I understand that it doesn't give you a chance to run away, but... Is it good? Well, we'll see. There's people who actually like all kinds of dreams and, you know, imaginations. It gives a certain beauty to it or some taste, flavor. I don't know. Some taste. What is it? In order to receive, in order to bestow. Da, da, da. And what next? Put your foot on the brakes and that's it.
5: What is the should be the preparation to fill the gap between me and the Creator? What are we preparing? What is the preparation itself?
4: The preparation to fill the gap between me and the Creator is... Well, the preparation is only in the desire to want to know Him, to get to know Him. Where I want to know Him, when I begin to discover Him, I begin to see that He's opposite to me. I can't prepare myself to get to know Him as one who's opposite. How do I know what is opposite, not opposite? The fact that I want to discover the point of the heart, something that's above me, then I yearn seemingly to Him. I yearn to understand, to know, to open Him up, or the upper reality, it doesn't matter how you say it. We're still confused. We don't, it seems to us that all those things are different things. The spiritual world and the Creator and the worlds and the upper reality, which is all as if these are many things and not one. That is how, in accordance with our language, with our tongue, it seems so. And it's not that way. What you discover is the Creator. Your way of relating, your connection with the Creator is called the worlds. Degrees. Just like I am with you, we have a certain relationship. Today we're closer, tomorrow we're more distant, and then it changes this way and that way. You ask, I answer, I ask, you do. And like that, that's called the worlds. The connection.
5: Is that feeling permanent, or let's say 24 hours through my senses I feel reality, and the Kabbalist also feels the relationship persistently, or there's also less than that?
4: The feeling of the Creator constantly changes in a created being. Right, left, middle, records, bestowals, awakenings from above, everything. There are many causes for changing in feeling. There's a constant shaking up of our feelings. Otherwise, if not for the records within and the light that operates upon them from the outside and reverberating everything and moving everything, if not that, we wouldn't change. We ourselves, from what would we change? A vessel itself cannot move. The lights reverberate the vessel, and the lights mean the intention is the

0: certain order, very special to our order to our work, and the means are complete dependence on the means he gave us, which is the friends, the society, the environment, and for us to discover the truth that we are not capable, and as much as we try to come close, but only under the condition we try to come closer to his quality, he will illuminate for us, and we will be able to see this truth that we have no possibility of doing anything, and it must come gradually, and the work we do together.
1: Yeah, Bistol is opposite to our nature. It's impossible to attain it unless with the help of the Creator and prayer, and each will help his friend, and that's why we're together here, to help each other reach this goal.
0: In the beginning of the lesson, there was a beautiful explanation about how a person is given each time his degree and doesn't let him feel the gap between him and Ein Sof, and how we can advance from one degree to the next, and the level of suffering a person can tolerate within, and that aids him in growing. He also said that the difference between this world and the next is only in the intention in a person, which is how we rise from degree to degree each time we arrange the intention. And about the correction, he said that when I correct myself, my individual correction, it's actually the correction of all his desires, and that's how he feels the corrected reality from his point. But this also impacts the general kli, which he is part of, which is already corrected, and that also influences all of reality.
1: And you cannot reach the end of correction if a person is not in this world. That's what I heard. You must, above all the desires, above everything we reveal inside, above everything, you have to come to the intention to bestow to the Creator. And this is through incorporation with all the souls. From my part, I need to correct my connection in them and take the sorrow of the public, or as we call it, to feel the sorrow of all the souls, and that's how we come to the end of correction. And what do we take to realize, to implement in the 10? But in the 10 we also start, it's the simplest, the closest, the most apparent desires that yearn for the Creator. So we start with that, and we grow that circle of incorporation with the souls. So we start in the 10 every morning, every lesson.
0: Rav repeats again and again that it's all according to the intention in order to bring contentment to the Creator. And all our work, as if I can't correct anyone outside, but the world is not corrupted. As Rav says, we are corrupted. What do I have to correct in the world? The correction is only in the intention in order to bestow, which belongs to a person. That's the only area for our work, to correct our attitude and pray to the Creator to change the way we intend.
1: Exactly, that's a summary of the lesson. Everything is in the intention, everything is the correction of the attitude toward reality, toward the Creator, and reality itself hasn't changed. The Kabbalah is in this world as well. He sees the same house, the same everything, but changing the intention changes reality completely. That's the attitude of a person. It's correct. The world itself is not corrupted. The intention of the person, that's our work.
0: My impression for the lesson that I wrote down from what Rav said in the article is that the entire connection I want with the Creator is in order to ask him to shine to the friends his importance. Without that, I want a connection with the Creator for myself, and I'm differentiated from him more and more. And I want to try for him to illuminate my friends with his importance, for him to feel that degree of plus one where the desire of the friends

0: will be more and more to adhere in the creator, to the creator.
1: There's
2: so much to say about what was in the article. So many shades Rav is trying to calibrate all the answers to the right definitions, so it would be less confused.
0: We're going to move to the next part of the lesson, but before that, we'll sing a song together.

0: שלום חברים.
1: וחברות.
2: And friends.
0: עכשיו שהעולם,
2: we heard in the lesson now that the world was created for us so that we will correct it in our internal work. And there's no deeper internal work or more effective work than the work with the study of the Ten Sefirot, which corrects our internality on the deepest layers in us. Let's see a short clip from Rav now, where he gives us guidance how we need to be aimed, actually, internally, in order to bring forth the maximum out of this lesson, in order to correct ourselves and the world. Clip number 7, please.
3: We need to think here about our intentions, the intention. Why am I studying? What am I studying? What do I want to get out of the study? How, through the study, I'm coming closer to the Creator. That should be my main concern. And what he's telling me about what's happening here, the actions of the Creator, the light of Insof, the world of Insof, the ray of light that appears and somehow acts on me, the will to receive that was formed in Insof. These things I might reveal later, but first of all, I need to have the correct attitude for what I'm hearing or what I'm reading, that all of this is to connect me to the Creator. Yes, what connects me with the Creator? We are starting today a very important part, part 2 from the study of the Ten Sefirot, which is Igulim ve'Yosher, circles and lines, or circles and straightness. We learned in the first part that the Creator created the desire, and there was a restriction on the desire, because you cannot acquire the qualities of the Creator of bestowal inside a desire to receive for myself. And we learned in the lesson today that there are two actions, we shall do and we shall hear. We are in the will to receive. The light is concealed from us, and we were given a point. If from this point we begin to take action, and what is the action that I come out, as Rav drew this, the godly part from above, as we learned yesterday. If a person has that point in him and he begins to develop it in a society, and that's exactly our goal, to come to the regional congress, to develop this point, to have a connection with the friends, that I want to come out to the friends, then what's happening? I'm starting to develop in 125 degrees of the quality of bestowal, meaning everything is in the will to receive for myself, but I have to come out of it, and then I acquire all the discernments. First of all, we shall do. It's faith in the Creator, as Rabbi said. Faith that we need to do this thing. And then we discover that we are unable to do it. And as Baal Sulam writes, we learned about it in the preparation. Then the wicked are revealed. The wicked. And then, what does he say? I'm happy about the wicked that are revealed, because if they remain undisclosed, there's no hope for correction. And that's exactly the work. We begin to reveal our will to receive. We need the Creator's help. And then we turn to Him. From within all of the desires we have in the 10, in the group, we expand our area of influence, and then according to how prepared we are shown new desires, new states that we have to go through. That's a very important thing, and it's exactly here in part two, Baal Sulam begins to explain to us what is the desire of the circles, the desire the way it was created, and then what is the straight line according to which we need to start working. So what do we get from that? We get a picture of the world. And as Baal Sulam writes, through a desire to know, because we don't know. Our qualities are totally different. Through a great desire to know, through a deficiency that we are building together in the lesson, he explains a lot about it. You'll hear it. Through this deficiency, we develop this vector, the vector whereby we wish to turn to the Creator. We have a deficiency for turning to Him. And from the deficiency is our advancement, because we turn to Him and we demand from Him.
2: We're asking that during the lesson for you to write down things, write down questions. We will discuss this afterwards. Rav presents several definitions here, like Gadi mentioned. He explains them, so simply write it down, scrutinize it. Later we'll do a scrutiny together. Let's move to the lesson. The study of the Ten Sfirot, Volume 1.
3: No, part two.
2: Part two. Circles and straightness, containing two chapters. Chapter one explains the 10 sfirot of circles that appeared after the restriction. The light of Ein Sof that surrounds them, and all the light of the sfirot of the circles is given to them through the line. Item 1, it contains 11 topics. 1, the line is like a thin pipeline. This line is like one thin pipeline where the water of the upper light of Ein Sof expands and is extended to the worlds in that place of space and air. Again, item 1, the line is like a thin pipeline. This line is like one thin pipeline where the water of the upper light of Ein Sof expands and is extended to the worlds in that place of space and air.
3: If we open the book of Kabbalah for the student on page 411, there's a drawing here where he explains to us this matter. We have the circles of the worlds and the straight line through which the surrounding light enters, the light of Ein Sof. It enters through the line and it spreads throughout the circles of the worlds.
2: Little item one relates to the words, this line, one thin pipeline. The line that is extended from the light of Ein Sof into the space after the restriction. Little item two relates to the words, one thin pipeline. The vessels of the 10 sfirot of straightness are called a pipeline or pipelines because they confine the routes of the light that travels through them with great accuracy and control, so it expands only through the specific routes in those vessels. They are like pipelines, a pipeline that channels the water that travels through it in complete accuracy, and they are extended and come out from it in the same shape that it is inside the pipeline, whether narrow or wide, without ever being any different. For this reason, the lights that travel through these pipelines are called 10 sfirot of straightness. Since they are extended according to the rules of those pipelines, in straightness and in justice, straightness being in honesty as well. This means that the more important light dresses in the more refined vessels without any change at all, due to the strong control of the pipelines on them.
3: Meaning we have the light of Ein Sof that comes to the vessel, closed in the vessel, according to the screen. And when it closed in the vessel, it passes through a pipeline. Here it's a circle. It closed in the vessel in the pipeline. And after the vessel, after the pipeline, it emerges again into the circles. This is the circle called Keter. It went through the straightness, the line, and it enters the circle called Chochmah. Then it goes through another portion of straightness and or another line, and then it enters the circle of Bina. The vessel here is also a vessel of Chochmah. This is also a vessel of Bina. So we have vessels of straightness and vessels of circles. In this way, the light travels. The light that fills this circle here, circle, is the light that comes from straightness, but the way it fills the circle, it's called the light of circles. It's like we're saying that the Malchut of the upper one becomes Keter to the lower one. The Keter is the creator, unattainable. In the lower one, it's the creator, unattainable. But in the upper one, it's the very limited Malchut of straightness. That's the difference between the degrees. That's how the lights spread and expand throughout the vessels. That's 1 degree, that's third degree. Here, the straightness and the circle, together they are in 1 degree. And in truth, it's the same for us here as well. I feel myself and I feel the world around me. This is me and this is the world. In each and every degree, that's what I have.
0: תשאלו? כן.
2: What's the difference between vessels of straightness and circles? What is straightness and circles?
0: לפי הקף, לפי קף המידה, לפי הגבולות. שכמה שאני מסוגל לקבל על מנת להשפיע, זה מה שאני מגביל את עצמי ומקבל. זה נקרא יושר, לפי הצדק. לפי מידת השתוות הצורה. עיגולים זה נקרא שאין לי כאן שום שליטה אני מתמלא במשהו שאני לא עושה על זה שום עבודה שום בירורים, כלום זה נקרא עיגולים שבעיגולים יש שלמות מאין סוף ביושר יש שלמות מהשתוות הצורה כן
2: And how do they connect between them?
3: I don't know, sir. I just said a few things that will make it easier for us to penetrate it.
2: Inner light, we're continuing. The power of that control, which is the above-mentioned pipelines, is because any desire in the upper degree is a compelling force in the lower degree, which is emanated because of it. Therefore, the restriction on phase four, which is a free choice in the vessels of the circles, becomes a compelling force in the vessels of straightness that are emanated by them. This force is called a screen.
0: Mm-hmm.
2: This is the meaning of the words in the Zohar, invert ratzon, invert the desire, and you will find tzinor, the pipeline. invert the desire, and you will find the pipeline. This means that when the pipeline is a screen, meaning restriction and control, meaning when it detains its will to receive in phase four by the power of the upper one that controls it, it is the opposite of the substance of the vessel itself, namely the will to receive, since it detains itself from eliciting its desire.
3: Meaning, pipeline, tsino, is restriction, and circles is without restriction, according to the free desire.
2: This is why they implied invert ratzon, and you will find tsino. You will invert desire, and you'll receive pipeline. It means that the pipeline is opposite the desire, for it compels its desire and does the opposite of what it wants. This is why you will find in all the teachings and writings that when they want to name the and emphasize the departure of the light from phase four, we call it tzimtzum or restriction. And when we want to emphasize the power of the restriction that is added by the light of the line that did not expand to phase four, we define it by the name screen, which is a detaining force that prevents the light from expanding to phase four. When we discuss the vessel in general, meaning the vessel and the screen together, we define it by the name pipeline.
3: Meaning also desire, but restricted by the screen, this is a pipeline.
2: And when discussing the light, the vessel and the screen together, meaning the light that is clothed in the measure of the pipeline, it is defined by the name line. And when we discuss a vessel in which there is no screen, we define it by the name circle. Understood or not?
3: We have a desire. This desire is a circle, it's round. There's a restriction on this desire. The restriction protects the desire to a circle. We said that the restriction was equal on all sides and spreading around the center point. You remember what's written about the first restriction. Then we have a screen. The screen turns the circle according to the degrees of coarseness. Screen is limitation. So it makes the circle into what? A pipeline. The screen that makes a coupling with striking with the light and gets filled by it becomes a line. I mean, the line is a form of fulfillment, filling in the pipeline. A few words like that. It's quite logical, actually. It's not so abstract.
0: Masach tzinor. Ken. Slicha. No, תמשיך.
1: עוד גימל קטנה.
3: Keep going.
1: עוד גימל קטנה.
2: Item 3 relates to the words one thin pipeline. Little item 3. במילת אחד. The Arir precision with regard to the word one emphasizes the correction of the three lines that were made in the world of Atzilut,

0: We are reading from the booklet Zohar for All, from the portion Tetzaveh. This is item 82. As we know, the wisdom of Kabbalah comes to us in order to correct ourselves, and our correction is entirely through the connection between us. We were as one soul in one connection. We're all parts of one whole, one soul called the soul of Adam HaRishon, and we were filled with one light of Ein Sof, and then we fell from that degree, from that feeling, to a point where this kli was shattered, exploded into many pieces, and we are all pieces of that explosion, and we have to reconnect. And of course, we don't know how to reconnect. We just have to reveal that we are distant from each other. We hate each other. It's called unfounded hatred we're in, which is our entire ego, called the evil inclination. And by various actions between us, and by the light that reforms, we have to feel that we should really reconnect, because that brings us to a good state, to the good state for us, called Lo Lishma, and then the good state that is entirely bestowal, which is called Lishma. That's why we read the Zohar. If we describe ourselves to be in the corrected system, and the light works between us and corrects us and connects us and fulfills us with bestowal and love. If we imagine this ideal corrected state, then this is the correct and simple and most genuine intention that we can have during the study. By that, we advance towards this realization. Please. So let's think about it as we read. Title: And in the Desert Where You Saw, item 82. And in the desert where you saw how the Lord your God carried you as a man carries his son. What is you saw? The Creator spoke loudly to Israel in the desert, as it is written, the great and terrible desert with its fiery serpents and scorpions. And in the desert, the strongest of all the deserts in the world, he led Israel there.
1: Letter 83. At the time when Israel came out of Egypt and were completed into 600,000, the holy Malchut was strengthened and rose above everything. And the moon, meaning Malchut, illuminated. Then the evil Malchut of Sitra Achra surrendered, and the Creator brought Israel out to walk in the strong desert. In the place and governance of evil Sam, who was actually his, to break his authority and strength, and to cut its head and subdue it, so it would not rule. And if Israel had not sinned, the Creator would have wished to remove him from the world. Hence, he moved Israel through his actual lot and fate and domain. Letter 84. Since they sinned several times, the serpent bit them. And then, he shall bruise you on the head, came true, meaning that Israel struck its head first. However, they did not know how to beware of it, and the serpent struck last, and all fell in the desert. And the words, and you shall bruise him on the heel, came true. 40 years they were struck by it, corresponding to 40 strikes of the courthouse. Letter 85. This is why it is written, where you saw. Since they saw with their eyes the owner of the desert, walking chained before them. And they took his lot and his fate. It is written, then the chiefs of Edom were frightened. which are the fiery serpent and the scorpion. And we too separated from the settled place to the strong desert, to engage in Torah there, to subdue that side. Letter 86. Moreover, words of Torah settle in only there, since there is no light except for that which comes out of that darkness. This is so because when that side surrenders, the Creator rises above and His glory grows. Also, the work of the Creator is only out of darkness, and there is no good except from within the bed. And when one enters a bedway and leaves it, the Creator rises in His glory. Hence, the perfection of everything is good and bad together, and to later depart to the good. And there is no good except for that which comes out of the bed. And in that good, the glory of the Creator increases, and this is complete work. Letter 87. Thus far, we have been sitting there all the days of the year to surrender that side in the desert. Now that the time of the holy work of the holy side has come, we are returning to the settled place where there is the work of the Creator. Moreover, now in the beginning of the year, it is the time of that serpent to ask for din from the Creator. And there, in the desert, He rules, which is why we parted there and came to the settled place. Questions? Everything is okay? We try to hold the intention. It doesn't matter, serpent, desert, the Creator. Yes, how we need to distinguish between the fates of man, what are the bad things, what do we see, what we don't see, how the serpent behaves, all of that. It's just an external story. I don't know what this is about. The main thing is, as I listen all the time, I think about the right chariot, which is the soul, one soul. All of us connected together, and the upper light that makes this connection and holds us. Please. Blow the horn, shofar, on the new moon. Letter 88. Blow the horn on the new moon, at the full moon for our feast day. Now is the time for a high, strong din to awaken. When it awakens, the Sitra Acha awakens with it. And the Sitra Acha strengthens, it rises and covers the moon, Malchut. And she does not shine light and fills from the side of Din. At that time, the whole world is in Din, upper and lower. And a herald comes out through all the firmaments, set up the throne of judgment for the Lord of everything, for He wishes to judge. Letter 89. And there is a secret here, which shone for us in the desert. Why was Din awakened in the world on this day? Indeed, all the secrets and all the precious sanctities are dependent upon the seventh Malchut. And the upper seventh is the upper world called the next world, Bina. All the candles, all the sanctities, and all the blessings shine from her to Malchut. And when it is time to renew the blessings and the holy things to shine, the correction of all the worlds must be observed to renew the blessings and sanctities. Then, all the corrections to sustain the worlds rise from the lower ones if their deeds are virtuous. If they are not virtuous, Malchut stands and does not shine until the wicked are separated from the righteous, and then the din awakens. Letter 90. And the sitracha from that din grows stronger and accuses, so he will be given those wicked, since he examines every purpose and covers the moon, so she will not shine. And why does he not give the wicked to the hands of the accuser? It is because the Creator does not wish to destroy the works of his hands. Letter 91. Well, this is obvious that we really need the wicked. Wicked within us, those vessels that are not corrected, how can they not awaken? Otherwise, how can we work? So we are talking about the revelation of the wicked, which is in the month of Shofar, towards the Yom Kippurim, that we discover all the bad within us. And then we come to the correction, to correct it. So it is written that a man is not allowed to ask for the wicked to disappear or die, but rather that they repent. He must correct them, and through them he can rise. Letter 91. There is a harsh klipa in the sitra achra that can be broken only by the counsel that the Creator gave to Israel, when it is written, blow the horn on the new moon, at the full moon for our feast day, to break that covering that covers the moon, Malchut, so she does not shine. Letter 92. That is, all this klipa shell, we need to accentuate it. We need to reveal it. We need to bring it to a state where we exactly understand what it is. Because there's great confusion around it. We think that we are bad. We are not bad. I think that I am lazy and wasteful and lustful. And we should not correct those things. We should not correct them. Just let your beast, leave your beast alone. It's only your connection, or the opposite, your rejection of your connection with the friends, in order to reach a connection with the Creator. Only here is the evil inclination. Only here we call it hatred, and the serpent, and the angel of death. Only the forces that separate us, and not whatever my private bad or good forces of the man that are not relevant to his connection with others. In them there's no calculation. They just escort us. They have the opposite. They help us in all kinds of ways. Directly, indirectly, opposite. They escort, they help us. We do not need to correct them. They will join the correction on their own. Letter 92. And when Israel awakened below by the blowing of the shofar, the voice that comes out of the shofar beats the air and breaks through firmaments until it rises to the strong stone, the sitra achra, which covers the moon. When it observes and finds the awakening of Rachamim, the sitra achra that rose and stood above, covering the moon, is confused. At that time, that voice stands and removes the din from the Malchut. And since the Rachamim was awakened below in Malchut, the High Shofar, Bina, awakens above as well, to produce a sound which is the Mochin de Zeranpin, Rachamim. Then voice meets voice, Rachamim in Rachamim. Since by the awakening below, the above was awakened too. In the beginning of the year, the awakening on the fourth day of the act of creation returns to the world, meaning that Nukva grips to the left line without right. Then Dinim extend from her to the world. Since, because she is Chokhmah without Chasadim, she cannot shine. This is considered that the Sitra Achra covers her by the force of the acts of the lower ones, who are unfit, who are the wicked that are attracted to the left line. This is why it was said that if they are not virtuous, Malchut stands, for she does not shine until the wicked are separated from the righteous. Also, the blowing of the shofar is raising man de masach de chirik, by which the power of the left decreases and unites with the right. The sound of the shofar implies to the Ranpin, who is called voice, middle line, and consists of three lines, fire, water, and wind. For this reason, the Sitra Achra that covers the Malchut by the force of the left line was confused, because the left line was diminished and lost its gar. And all the more so, the Sitra Achra, who takes his strength from it. At that time, the Sitra Achra, who rose and stands above, covering the moon, was confused because his illumination has been removed from him. Then that voice stands and removes the din from the Malchut, which removes the din of the left, which does not wish to unite with the right. Now it surrenders and receives chasadim from the right, and the rachamim in Malchut appear. And since the rachamim awakened in Malchut below, the upper shofar awakened above too, meaning bina, and produces a sound, the mochin de zeranpin, which are rachamim. The bina awakens and begets the mochin de zeranpin, called voice, the middle line, which extends the mochin de bina, so that three come out of one, which is rewarded with all three, and they are extended to the malchut. Then, voice meets voice, rachamim in rachamim, since by the awakening below, above was awakened too. Hence, the voice and the rachamim from Bina meet the middle line, and the rachamim that emerged in Malchut through the awakening of the voice of the shofar below. And in the awakening of the voice of the shofar below, it was awakened above as well, and the mochin, the bina, extend to Zeranpin, and from Zeranpin to Malchut. These mochin are an awakening from above, the voice of the shofar, since the upper shofar is bina, and its voice are the mochin of the three lines that extend from her, called fire, water, and wind. Letter 93. How can the voice or the awakening below awaken its corresponding one above? The lower world, Malchut, is always poised to receive. It is called a good stone. The upper world, Bina, gives it according to its standing. If it stands with a bright face below, so is due illumination for it from above. If it stands in sadness, it is given din correspondingly. Letter 94. Thus, serve the Lord with gladness, since man's joy draws another joy, the higher one. Similarly, the lower world, Malchut, as it is crowned, so it extends from above. This is why Israel hurry to awaken a sound in the shofar, which includes fire, wind, and water, the middle line, which consists of three lines that became one and rises upwards. It strikes that good stone, which diminishes her left line, and is colored by these three colors, white, red, and green, which are the three lines included in the voice. Then, as it is fit, so it extends from above. Letter 95. And since Malchut was established with this voice from below, Rachamim come out from above and are on her. Hence, she is mingled with Rachamim from below and from above. At that time, the Sitra Achra is mingled, his strength wanes, and he cannot accuse. And the good stone, the Malchut, stands in illumination of Panim, face, from all sides, in illumination below and illumination above. Letter 96. When does she stand in illumination above? On the Day of Atonement, Yom Kippur. On the Day of Atonement, the good stone, Malchut, was illuminated with high illumination from the light of the next world, Bina. And then Israel correct one male goat and send it to this strong desert that controls it. If there are any questions, please go ahead. Yes. I read yesterday in the book called

Slavyansa Gaukhanit stages in spiritual attainment. He tells that really not everyone at the end, all those who study today, will reach a state of some attainment. Wait a minute. No. You didn't understand correctly. Can I please finish and then maybe I'll read it again. Anyone who receives an awakening, that is, his time has come to awaken and correct himself, and then he starts asking, what is the point in my life? Who am I? What am I? What do I live for? And so on. That is, his question is not about our life in this world. We have to distinguish. We are like that. First of all, we are in our corporal life. Food, sex, family. This is what our body demands. Then we live in the human life. Money, respect, knowledge, let's say. Well, respect and control. There are people in all kinds of these levels. There are different periods for each one. Sometimes you belong to that, sometimes you belong to the other. Give up respect in order to get sex, give up family to have more knowledge, or etc., etc. This is all, we're confused. But this is, all in all, this is our world. As we grow throughout history, we reach a state where the point in the heart awakens. That is, physical life, corporal life, human life, and here we have spiritual life. We begin with the question, what is the point in my life? That is, that question, what is the point in my life, is not about money, respect, knowledge, food, sex, family. I'm not addressing those at all. I'm not asking about those at all. I have some inner willingness that I know that some inner readiness that I know I'm not going to find an answer there. It doesn't attract me anymore. I know it's not there. I have this inner feeling. So what is it? I don't still know where, but I know it is in some direction that is outside, above this world. And if a man receives that point, that question, he can then, in the same life, in the same Gilgul, finish everything. This is your question, right? Isn't it? No, it's not. No, you said it's written there that not everyone who receives an awakening, etc. If he truly has an awakening to what is the point in my life, then certainly he can do it. Yes, but he adds there that it's also a question of your investment in the study. Oh, well, you have a choice. Yeah, that's something else. I need here to connect to the system. To the system which is called Adam Rishon. I have to connect to that system. And here is my exertion, my annulling, my investment, the light that reforms, everything. I have to go into that, in short. And this is for study? Well, no, there's no study. No study at all. It's not the wise who learns. I have to incorporate. This is for me, kvutza, a system, the group, in which I discover the inner light, sorry, the surrounding light, that later becomes for me an inner light. This is it. That's all. I need to be here. Study has nothing to do, you know, knowing something is not relevant. Someone who comes out of the lesson and says, oh, today I learned something, I understand. It's a waste of time. This outcome is too bad. Because he comes out, you know, all full of himself, he's sure that he's gained something, acquired something, he lied to himself. That's it. So I want to go back to the Zohar and say that I really make an effort. I make an effort to... What are you making an effort for? We're more than half a year that we've been going over. I only make an effort on one thing.
One, together, to be together. Secondly, to discover bestowal. And thirdly, maybe after revealing, discovering bestowal, then maybe to say, to bestow contentment to the Creator, if anything. There's nothing here that I need to know. What is there to know? To relate correctly. There's nothing to know here. Yes, but those three things that you wrote, you're talking about in the spiritual world, right? This is not in our world. No. When I begin to do this, now we sit here and I make an effort to do the three things you said. I don't know what they are. Well, in this you have to make an effort, but I don't know what they are. I don't know what together means. I don't know. This will become clear to you if you make an effort. So I ask myself, in all the other things, stop thinking. Stop completely, as if there's no world, there's nothing. There's only one thing. This world is a fictional, an imaginary world. It doesn't exist. That's it. I close my eyes, I shut my eyes, it doesn't exist. You know, like a baby, like a small kid. Right? I shut my eyes, I'm not here. There is no this world. There is only the system of the souls in which I am, in which I exist, and I want to be connected to it as one body, in bonding, in one force that would fill me with them, one force that is called bestowal, which is called Creator. This I imagine, this I want. I want this to happen and to be revealed. That's it. There's no brain here, no nothing. I want to discover, to reveal that state that the Kabbalists tell me about. To the extent I can, you know, if I make mistakes in whatever images I have, not too bad. It's okay, like little kids. You know, they'll correct me. But that's the only thing I need to think about. So if I look back to when I was small and I would walk with my father and do something, I wouldn't know what it's about. Well, you know, your daddy carried you. And today I'm here in the same state. So now the Creator carries you, you know, by the hand, he pulls you. I don't know, I just come here, I make an effort day after day, and I don't feel anything. Oh, so, you know, you're used from the synagogue, right? All right, so in short, I tell you what you need to make an effort for. That's it. Love thy friend as thyself. Get to the system where we're all connected together, and there, inside that system, we'll discover the Creator. That's it. It's very simple. It has nothing to do with the amount of knowledge or any excellence in something. Nothing. The most stupid man is usually more successful. They say about Moses that he was, you know, and some other great people, how they were so, you know, not geniuses, you know, no. Did not excel in anything. That's it. It's all about the sharpness of your kavanah, your intention. Try to discern, to imagine to myself, to picture that system. What does it mean? One thing that exists, that the Creator has created, a soul that he fills with his light, that he is in it. That's it. That structure we have to yearn for. And all in all, where we study, operate, all kinds of things that we do are only so that I feel that I'm in it. I'm in it only, I don't see it, I don't feel it. Where is it? How can that be? Well, I want it to be revealed. Other than that, I don't care about anything. This life, whatever you tell me. No, nothing. Only that. And we need to therefore compel the friends, compel the group, compel anybody we can to influence upon each other like that, so that that is the only thing that a man cares about. And then there's no problem at all that everyone like that, you know, if something lights up, within a few years, truly he's inside, he's in spirituality, he reaches Gemara Tikkun, the end, his correction. There's no problem, it's all about the environment. And this
this is within faith now. You have to believe. You have to believe what the Kabbalist wrote. That's true. There's no choice. No choice. You have to believe that they create for you. They generate for you what to do. No, they tell you about the whole system, and they advise you. They counsel you about what to do, and you don't feel it.

influence of the environment. You work with a group that, of that group. It's not that you pray and maybe my words reach somewhere, someone above the sky. No, you don't do that. You are in actual construction. You realize you do it. Faith is not like in religion. Here you engage in constructing the soul. Only still there is an element here that you don't reveal it in your senses, that it's like that. And therefore you need to, in order to realize it, you need to believe. But it's faith towards an action, not towards something which is completely detached from you. It's like in anything that you are told, do this and you'll see that this happens. Do this and you'll see that that happens. It's also in our world. That's how we are. Every time in my progression, when I haven't acquired something, I do something and I get something. Here it's the same. They tell me at every point how I'm going to feel, how I need to examine, how I need to measure myself, if it's true or not. The work is in dissertation and in gradual correction. There's no, you know, I'm in complete darkness and there's nothing here. Even within the darkness, they explain to me why it's dark, what forms of darkness I have. Darkness towards my will, darkness towards the goal, darkness towards the group of friends, and in every moment. So eventually, I learn to orient myself in all these situations. We reach attainment. Attainment is the highest degree of understanding, of knowing. So all our progress is in building the vessels towards that. So it's a little different than going with your daddy to the synagogue. All right, where are we? We are in the kingdom of heaven is distinguished in 2 points. The kingdom of heaven is distinguished in 2 points, letter 97. Sitra Achra is the middle point of a part of the ruined world, because every ruin and desolation in the world is governed by the Sitra Achra. The middle point of the inhabited world is the holy side, Malchut. For this reason, Jerusalem stands in the middle of the inhabited world in Malchut. 98. The holy side of the kingdom of heaven is distinguished by 2 points. One is hers, and one that she received from the next world, from Bina, which is covered, which is a covered high point. For this reason, Malchut stands in 2 points. Her own point stands below. This is Jerusalem, the middle of the whole of the settled place. The covered point that she received from Upper Ima is the Garden of Eden of the earth, which stands in the middle line of the whole world in all its b'chinot, discernments, those of ruin and those of settlement, and all the directions of the world. 99. Hence, in the middle of the Garden of Eden stands a single high point, covered, concealed, and unknown. And one pillar is stuck from below upwards inside that point, with water springing from there, which are divided to the four directions of the world. Thus, there are 3 points in the world which stand one atop the other, like the 3 points in the Torah. There are 2 states in Malchut. The first state is while she was above Chazeh de Zeranpin, clothing the left line of Bina, the point of Shuruk in Bina, Chokhmah without Chasadim, from which only Dinim and Ruin are extended. The second state is after she waned and descended under the Chazeh de Zeranpin and received the Chasadim from Zeranpin. At that time, what was land became a land that bears fruit. This is the settling of the world. The middle point of all the settlement is the side of holiness, and the Sitra Achra clings to the first side of Malchut,
to the left, that extends the Nim and ruin and desolation.

And Sitra Achra is the middle point of the ruined part of the world. It turns out that now the world divides between the Malchut and the Sitra Achra, where Malchut governs the settled part of the world, which bears fruit, and the Sitra Achra, which clings to the first state, governs the ruined and desolate part of the world. This is why Malchut is called the middle point of the settled world, and the Sitra Achra is called the middle point of the ruined world. Indeed, the same two states exist in Bina, too. And truly, the two points are one point. It's all a center, one center. Only we, towards us, it's still that way. And indeed, the same two states exist in Bina, too. The first is when she was in a state of the point of Shuruk, prior to the sentencing of the middle line, and harsh dinim and ruin extended from her. The second is after the sentencing of the middle line, when Chokhmah of the left clothed in the chasadim of the right. She illuminates and bears fruit, and all the mochin extend from her. However, there is a big difference between Bina and Malchut. Although Bina was diminished from Gar de Gar through the middle line, she is still worthy of extended Chokhmah in the form of left without right. This is because there are no dinim in Bina herself. Rather, dinim only awaken from her. However, once Malchut diminished and descended below Chazed Zeranpin, she has already been blemished by the Masach that stands at Chazed Zeranpin and is no longer fit for Chokhmah, but only for Chasadim, which is the settlement of the world. Thus, both states together govern in Bina. This is why she is the root of both the ruin that extends from the first state and the settled world that extends from the second state. But once Malchut comes to the second state, the first state no longer governs her, which is why she is the root of the settled world only and not the ruin. However, when Malchut was established as the Garden of Eden, she became exactly like Bina, which is called Eden. Thus, all the laws of the Garden of Eden are like the Malchut in the upper one, in Bina. It turns out that then the point of Bina, too, dresses in Malchut. And this is the root of both the ruin and the settlement. It therefore turns out that two points are discerned in Malchut. One, her own, the middle point, only for settling the world. Two, the Garden of Eden in her, the point of Bina in her, the middle point, the root of both ruin and the settling of the world. This is why it was said that the kingdom of Malchut of Heaven of the side, again, this is why it was said that the kingdom Malchut of Heaven of the side of holiness is distinguished in two points. One is hers, after she was corrected in the second state, and one that she received from the next world, from Bina, after she was established as the Garden of Eden. Her own point stands below her, and is Jerusalem, the middle point, the middle of all the settlement. This is only chasadim, and there is no route to destruction in it. At a time, the covered point that Malchut received from Upper Ima while she was the Garden of Eden of the earth stands in the middle of the whole world, in all its facets, those of ruin and those of settlement. This is so because there are two roots in her, from ruin, from the left side, without right, and for settlement, with respect to the middle line, which unites the two lines in her. And
in this we shall conclude. We have to conclude. It's good that it's in the middle. So hold on to your intentions and let us feel the success. And right, and for now, let's sing because we depend on unity. Shevet Achim Gamim.

0: שלום חברים יקרים, בחלק הראשון נלמד שיעור של הרב מתאריך 3 לנובמבר 2002. השיעור מבוסס על מאמר.
1: Hello friends, in the first part of the lesson we will watch a lesson from Rav from November 2002. It's based on the article from Rabash, what is the concealed things belong to the Lord and the revealed things belong to us in the work. We will read the article together in the 10. We have 36 minutes for that. Please.
0: Wow, when it's taught Lashem. והנגלות לנו בעבודה.
1: What is the concealed things belong to the Lord and the revealed things belong to us in the work. It is written, the concealed things belong to the Lord our God and the revealed things belong to us and to our children forever, to do all the words of this Torah. We should understand what knowing this gives us. Would anyone consider that man can know the concealed? And if we can know the concealed, why do the Creator hide it from us? And we should also understand what are the concealed things. What does this imply that we must not look into, but it rather belongs to the Lord our God? It is written about the verse, when you raise the candles. Rashi interprets that when you raise means that the flame goes up, meaning we must light up the flame until the flame rises by itself. We should understand what it implies to us, that we must light up until the flame rises by itself. Certainly, if the candle does not burn properly, but burns only as long as the person is lighting it, we certainly have to wait until it burns by itself. Thus, what novelty is it to say, until the flame rises by itself? Concerning the making of the menorah, it is written, this was the making of the menorah lamp, a hammered work of gold. Rashi interprets, hammered, it was 1 talent of gold. He would strike with a hammer and cut with scissors to spread its pieces properly. It was not made by separate pieces connected. Likewise, he made the menorah. Rashi interprets, it was done by itself, by the Creator. We should understand this. If the menorah was made by itself, why did they have to strike with a hammer and cut with scissors? Certainly, if the Creator makes the menorah, it should have been enough to take a talent of gold and it would be made by itself. Why was there a need to strike? It is known that human nature is to want only to receive for one's own benefit. A person cannot do anything unless he sees that it will yield some benefit for himself. It is written about it in the Zohar. The leech has 2 daughters, Hav-Hav. The Zohar interprets, the leech has 2 daughters that howl as dogs, Hav-Hav. In Hebrew, give-give. Give us the wealth of this world, and give us the wealth of the next world. In other words, everything a person sees from which he can derive some pleasure, he yells about it, hav, hav, which means, give, give. I accept this with my heart and soul. We were given the commandment to love the Creator, as it is written, and you shall love the Lord your God with all your heart and with all your soul. and with all your might. But how can this be observed if this is against our nature? Our sages said about the verse, and dawned on them from Seir, that he opened to the children of Esau so they would receive the Torah, but they did not want it. He appeared from Mount Faran. He walked there and opened to the children of Ishmael to accept it, yet they did not want it. Meaning they all asked, what is written in it? Esau didn't want it, because it is written, you shall not commit murder. And it is written about Esau, you shall live by your sword. It is likewise with the children of Ishmael. What does it write? Do not commit adultery. They did not want it. But when he came to the people of Israel, they said, we will do and we will hear. We should understand. Does the evil inclination in the people of Israel agree to relinquish the bad qualities? If so, what does it mean that they said, we will do and we will hear? We should interpret that when the people of Israel saw that their evil objected to the Torah, meaning that they did not want to observe the commandments of the Torah, they said, we will do it against its will, meaning by coercion, although our evil disagrees. However, we should understand the merit of one who gives something to another by force. Can we say that he is given to him out of love, since he does not love him? So, this is not the reason for giving. Love is acquired by giving to each other good things. Then it is natural that the receiver of the gift comes to love the giver. Yet the giving does not make the giver love the receiver by the giving. So, what is the reason that Israel said, we will do against its will, although the evil disagrees? And also, how will this fulfill, and you shall love the Lord your God?
2: Our sages said that when Israel said, we will do and we will hear, the Creator said, who revealed to my children this secret? The tool that the ministering angels use, as it was said, quote, mighty in strength, doers of his word, and then hearing the voice of his word, end quote. This means that doing is regarded as mighty in strength, meaning overcoming, though the body, which has the nature of self-reception, disagrees. Later, by doing through overcoming, although the evil inclination does not want, we are later rewarded with hearing the voice of his word. The meaning of I hear is I think. As our sages said, quote, I did not hear means I do not think, end quote. Accordingly, the literal meaning is that by saying we will do in overcoming by coercion, we will then be rewarded with we will hear. That is, the matter will be reasonable and acceptable. This means that when we find it reasonable and acceptable, we will certainly be able to do everything with love and joy, and then everything will be voluntary and not compulsory. According to the above said, we can interpret the words, quote, who revealed to my children this secret, end quote, where we must understand what is the secret in saying we will do and we will hear, of which he asks, who disclosed this secret? However, we must understand what a secret is in the work. A secret means that it is not revealed, but we must believe that it is here. That is, there is a matter here that we want and need to know. And if we have no need to know it, we do not consider it a secret. This is similar to someone seeing two people whispering to one another. Clearly, they do not want him to hear. But if they are not speaking about him, he does not want to know what they are saying. In that case, what they are saying is not considered a secret that he wants to know. Even if he were told, he would still not want to hear, since every person has his own business that interests him. But if he thought they were speaking about him, he would want to know what they are speaking. For it is a secret that they do not want him to know. The same orders that the same order applies in corporeality. Also, the same orders that apply in corporeality also apply in the work. For example, when a person learns Torah, when a person is learning rules, it can be said that the Torah does not speak in secret, things he does not know. On the contrary, the Torah tells him the rules by which to observe the commandments. However, when he learns the stories in the Torah, or even the legends of our sages, if he believes that the Torah speaks of him but does not know the connection between the Torah he is learning and himself, and he wants to know what is written there, this is considered that now he is learning a secret. That is, two things are required in order for something to be considered a secret. One, he must believe that they are speaking of him. Two, he must want to know what the Torah says about him, meaning what the Torah speaks of that pertains to him. Only in this way is it regarded as a secret in the work. Now we can understand what the Creator said, quote, "Who revealed to my children this secret?" End quote. It means, who revealed to my children the secret of believing that by working through coercion, they will be rewarded with hearing me, and that which was previously compulsory will then become voluntary. It follows that doing is called faith. That is, by believing that after the doing, they would be rewarded with hearing, they were certain also during the coercion to do the things with joy and love, since they could be rewarded with hearing. This is not so with the nations of the world. In the work, they are parts of man that do not pertain to the quality of Israel. Rather, they want to do everything with the external mind, as it understands what they can achieve, that which the intellect deems worth doing. For this, they are willing to work, but not for what concerns faith above reason.
1: In other words, they see with their reason that a person cannot revoke the will to receive by himself. Instead, we must believe that if the Creator gave us this work of working in order to bestow, he must have known that it was possible to do this. But we, with our tiny mind, do not understand how such a thing can be, that it is truly a miracle from heaven. But the Creator certainly knew that we can achieve this degree. They do not know how there are such things. They cannot believe. This is called the nations of the world. But Israel means that they can overcome and believe above reason. Hence, those who belong to the quality of Israel believe that bestowing is a secret to people, meaning that they do not know how to achieve the power of bestowal, but they do believe. Conversely, the nations of the world in a person say that this is difficult and not for us. Hence, when we see that we are required to walk by way of faith above reason, they have no interest in this and escape the campaign, saying that this is difficult for them. This is why the nations of the world in man did not want to receive the Torah. For as we learn, the Torah, receiving the Torah is regarded as should a man die in the tent. Our sages said, the Torah exists only in one who puts himself to death over it. This means that a person should revoke his self-benefit and make all his concerns only for the benefit of the Creator. Because the body does not agree to cancel the self-benefit and to walk by way of coercion and believe that by we will do, we will achieve, we will hear. This faith is unacceptable to the reason of the self-receiver. This is the whole difference between the nations of the world and Israel. Now we can understand what we asked. What does it imply that they said we must light up, goes up, until the flame rises by itself? The thing is that lighting pertains to man, who must perform an act. To what extent must he perform the act in coercion? It is until the flame rises by itself. By itself means without the work of the lower one. This is called by coercion. However, he is rewarded with the Creator giving him hearing. Naturally, at that time, a person does everything gladly, with love, and willingly, not as when he engaged in doing, which was compulsory, and the body resisted when he wanted to bestow upon the Creator.
2: Now, however, it is by way of, quote, and you will love the Lord your God with all your hearts, end quote, with both your inclinations. That is, the evil inclination loves the Creator too, since it is annulled before the Creator as a candle before a torch. This is the meaning of a person having to light up, to do things until the flame rises by itself, and not by a person's own strength. Thus, by itself means by the power of the Creator. Likewise, we should interpret what we asked about what our sages said regarding the making of the menorah. Quote, this was the making of the menorah, the golden lamp, a hammered work of gold. It was one talent of gold. He would strike with a hammer and cut with scissors and spread it properly. It was not made by separate talents connected. End quote. And we asked, since they said a literal commentary, this is how he made the menorah, it was done by itself, by the Creator. If the Creator made the menorah, which is called by itself, why did they have to strike with a hammer? Why must man do something too? However, as above, a person should say, we shall do and we shall hear. That is, a person should begin in coercion and believe that he will be rewarded with hearing. Since there is no light without a vessel, meaning that the Creator does not give a feeling to a person unless he has a need for the Creator to feel it, hence the person must begin and see that it is difficult, and then pray to the Creator to help him. At that time, the person sees that everything is done by itself, without man's help. Thus, what does the person do in the making of the menorah if the Creator does everything? Answer. Man's work is required, for without it, we would not have the knowledge that the Creator does everything. Rather, we would say that we can achieve wholeness by ourselves as well, without the Creator's help. And, quote, my power and the might of my hand have gotten me success, end quote. Conversely, after the person toils and labors and does all that he can, yet did not move even one bit, he must say that the Creator has given him this strength to be able to work in order to bestow, as a gift. This means that the Creator has given man permission to serve him. This permission is called that he has given him pleasure when he bestows upon the Creator. By this we will understand the words, quote, it was one talent of gold, one piece of gold, end quote. The body is called a talent of gold. It is, as written in the Zohar, quote, the leech has two daughters that howl as dogs. Have, have, give, give. Give us the wealth of this world, and give us the wealth of the world to come. That body, which is called a talent of zehav, gold, or in Hebrew, give this, was striking with a hammer, end quote. Explanation, any work that the body does coercively is regarded as striking with a hammer and cutting with scissors. That is, every coercion that a person does is as though he has cut off a part of zehav, in Hebrew again, gold, and also give this, meaning the part of the will to receive for himself. This is the meaning of what is written, quote, to spread her organs properly, end quote, meaning to strip off from the organs the will to receive for oneself and correct them to work in order to bestow. And this is called to spread her organs properly. However, it was not so, meaning it was not done as one complete organ, one organ opposite one quality in wholeness, and then another complete quality. Rather, one wholeness was made for all, which is in order to bestow. Then, all the organs were connected into one complete quality. However, it was not so, but on the contrary, each organ that he wanted to correct, the bad appeared in its place, and not the good. Therefore, he had many organs that were spoiled until he came to a state where he saw that there was not a single organ in his receiver that was willing to work to bestow. At that time, he saw that it was all a hammered work of gold. That is, he saw that gold, meaning the receiver, is difficult to invert to working in order to bestow. At that time, the vessel is completed, meaning the act on the part of the lower one. For he saw that he cannot prevail over it. As it is written, quote, "And the children of Israel sighed from the work, and their cry went up to God from the work," end quote. Then help from the Creator arrives. As it is written, quote, "Likewise he made the menorah," end quote. And Rashi interpreted that it was done by itself by the Creator.
1: Thus, who made the menorah? The Creator himself. But if so, what is Israel work for? The answer is, in order to reveal the need that only the Creator can change the nature he has created, that the creatures should have a desire to receive for themselves. Otherwise, a person thinks that he himself could turn the receiver into a giver. However, we should also understand why the Creator should care if the creatures do not know the truth and think that they themselves can do this work of turning the vessels of reception into bestowal. Or we can ask the question differently. Why did the Creator not give strength to man to be able to invert the vessels of reception into bestowal by himself? Baal Salam said that the answer to this is that it is a correction. Otherwise, a person would remain in his lowly degree. That is, he would not need the light of Torah, but the Creator wanted to give them the Torah. Hence, by not being able to obtain vessels of bestowal by themselves, they will ask the Creator to help them. The help he will give them is specifically through the Torah, since the light in it reforms him. It follows that a man must receive the Torah, since the second phase after being reformed and receiving the vessels of bestowal, which is phase one, is that he receives the Torah as the names of the Creator. This quality is called his desire to do good to his creations, clothed in the names of the Creator. And it is called the Torah, and Israel and the Creator are one. Now we can interpret what is written. The concealed things belong to the Lord our God, and the revealed things belong to us and to our children forever, to do all the words of this Torah. We asked, what does this come to teach us? The answer is that when a person begins the work of bestowal, he sees that he is not moving forward toward obtaining the vessels of bestowal. But to the contrary, at that time a person begins to see his bad state, how immersed he is in self-love. Since according to the rule, the more a person wants his garment to be clean of any dirt, the more he sees the dirt. There is a rule, anything which does not rest upon man, he will do absent-mindedly. It means that when a person does not pay attention to something, he does not see what is missing there. For this reason, when he begins to work in order to bestow, and pays attention to the extent to which he is willing to work in order to bestow, he sees how far he is from bestowal and that he cannot do anything without reward. Hence, what can a person do when he sees that he has no progress in the work of bestowal, but rather always sees that he cannot exit self-love? That is, in the beginning of the work, he thought that if he only decided to walk on the path of bestowal, he would promptly be able to. That is, he thought that he was his own landlord, for who would tell him what to do? You can say that on things he wants to do there can be interferences from people from on the outside, but here, in work of bestowal, which is only the intention to bestow, meaning that he does not need to observe more than the 613 mitzvot, if he wants to aim to

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1: Hello friends, in the first part of the lesson we will watch a lesson from Rav from November 2002. It's based on the article from Rabash, what is the concealed things belong to the Lord and the revealed things belong to us in the work. We will read the article together in the 10. We have 36 minutes for that. Please.
0: Mao nistarot lashem והנגלות לנו בעבודה.
1: What is the concealed things belong to the Lord and the revealed things belong to us in the work? It is written, the concealed things belong to the Lord our God, and the revealed things belong to us and to our children forever, to do all the words of this Torah. We should understand what knowing this gives us. Would anyone consider that man can know the concealed? And if we can know the concealed, why do the Creator hide it from us? And we should also understand what are the concealed things. What does this imply that we must not look into, but it rather belongs to the Lord our God? It is written about the verse, when you raise the candles. Rashi interprets that when you raise means that the flame goes up, meaning we must light up the flame until the flame rises by itself. We should understand what it implies to us, that we must light up until the flame rises by itself. Certainly, if the candle does not burn properly, but burns only as long as the person is lighting it, we certainly have to wait until it burns by itself. Thus, what novelty is it to say, until the flame rises by itself? Concerning the making of the menorah, it is written, this was the making of the menorah lamp, a hammered work of gold. Rashi interprets, hammered, it was 1 talent of gold. He would strike with a hammer and cut with scissors to spread its pieces properly. It was not made by separate pieces connected. Likewise, he made the menorah. Rashi interprets, it was done by itself, by the Creator. We should understand this. If the menorah was made by itself, why did they have to strike with a hammer and cut with scissors? Certainly, if the Creator makes the menorah, it should have been enough to take a talent of gold and it would be made by itself. Why was there a need to strike? It is known that human nature is to want only to receive for one's own benefit. A person cannot do anything unless he sees that it will yield some benefit for himself. It is written about it in the Zohar. The leech has 2 daughters, Hav-Hav. The Zohar interprets, the leech has 2 daughters that howl as dogs, Hav-Hav. In Hebrew, give-give. Give us the wealth of this world, and give us the wealth of the next world. In other words, everything a person sees from which he can derive some pleasure, he yells about it, hav, hav, which means, give, give. I accept this with my heart and soul. We were given the commandment to love the Creator, as it is written, and you shall love the Lord your God with all your heart and with all your soul. and with all your might. But how can this be observed if this is against our nature? Our sages said about the verse, and dawned on them from Seir, that he opened to the children of Esau so they would receive the Torah, but they did not want it. He appeared from Mount Faran. He walked there and opened to the children of Ishmael to accept it, yet they did not want it. Meaning they all asked, what is written in it? Esau didn't want it, because it is written, you shall not commit murder. And it is written about Esau, you shall live by your sword. It is likewise with the children of Ishmael. What does it write? Do not commit adultery. They did not want it. But when he came to the people of Israel, they said, we will do and we will hear. We should understand. Does the evil inclination in the people of Israel agree to relinquish the bad qualities? If so, what does it mean that they said, we will do and we will hear? We should interpret that when the people of Israel saw that their evil objected to the Torah, meaning that they did not want to observe the commandments of the Torah, they said, we will do it against its will, meaning by coercion, although our evil disagrees. However, we should understand the merit of one who gives something to another by force. Can we say that he is given to him out of love, since he does not love him? So, this is not the reason for giving. Love is acquired by giving to each other good things. Then it is natural that the receiver of the gift comes to love the giver. Yet the giving does not make the giver love the receiver by the giving. So, what is the reason that Israel said, we will do against its will, although the evil disagrees? And also, how will this fulfill, and you shall love the Lord your God?
2: Our sages said that when Israel said, we will do and we will hear, the Creator said, who revealed to my children this secret? The tool that the ministering angels use, as it was said, quote, mighty in strength, doers of his word, and then hearing the voice of his word, end quote. This means that doing is regarded as mighty in strength, meaning overcoming, though the body, which has the nature of self-reception, disagrees. Later, by doing through overcoming, although the evil inclination does not want, we are later rewarded with hearing the voice of his word. The meaning of I hear is I think. As our sages said, quote, I did not hear means I do not think, end quote. Accordingly, the literal meaning is that by saying we will do in overcoming by coercion, we will then be rewarded with we will hear. That is, the matter will be reasonable and acceptable. This means that when we find it reasonable and acceptable, we will certainly be able to do everything with love and joy, and then everything will be voluntary and not compulsory. According to the above said, we can interpret the words, quote, who revealed to my children this secret, end quote, where we must understand what is the secret in saying we will do and we will hear, of which he asks, who disclosed this secret? However, we must understand what a secret is in the work. A secret means that it is not revealed, but we must believe that it is here. That is, there is a matter here that we want and need to know. And if we have no need to know it, we do not consider it a secret. This is similar to someone seeing two people whispering to one another. Clearly, they do not want him to hear. But if they are not speaking about him, he does not want to know what they are saying. In that case, what they are saying is not considered a secret that he wants to know. Even if he were told, he would still not want to hear, since every person has his own business that interests him. But if he thought they were speaking about him, he would want to know what they are speaking. For it is a secret that they do not want him to know. The same orders that the same order applies in corporeality. Also, the same orders that apply in corporeality also apply in the work. For example, when a person learns Torah, when a person is learning rules, it can be said that the Torah does not speak in secret, things he does not know. On the contrary, the Torah tells him the rules by which to observe the commandments. However, when he learns the stories in the Torah, or even the legends of our sages, if he believes that the Torah speaks of him but does not know the connection between the Torah he is learning and himself, and he wants to know what is written there, this is considered that now he is learning a secret. That is, two things are required in order for something to be considered a secret. One, he must believe that they are speaking of him. Two, he must want to know what the Torah says about him, meaning what the Torah speaks of that pertains to him. Only in this way is it regarded as a secret in the work. Now we can understand what the Creator said, quote, "Who revealed to my children this secret?" End quote. It means, who revealed to my children the secret of believing that by working through coercion, they will be rewarded with hearing me, and that which was previously compulsory will then become voluntary. It follows that doing is called faith. That is, by believing that after the doing, they would be rewarded with hearing, they were certain also during the coercion to do the things with joy and love, since they could be rewarded with hearing. This is not so with the nations of the world. In the work, they are parts of man that do not pertain to the quality of Israel. Rather, they want to do everything with the external mind, as it understands what they can achieve, that which the intellect deems worth doing. For this, they are willing to work, but not for what concerns faith above reason.
1: In other words, they see with their reason that a person cannot revoke the will to receive by himself. Instead, we must believe that if the Creator gave us this work of working in order to bestow, he must have known that it was possible to do this. But we, with our tiny mind, do not understand how such a thing can be, that it is truly a miracle from heaven. But the Creator certainly knew that we can achieve this degree. They do not know how there are such things. They cannot believe. This is called the nations of the world. But Israel means that they can overcome and believe above reason. Hence, those who belong to the quality of Israel believe that bestowing is a secret to people, meaning that they do not know how to achieve the power of bestowal, but they do believe. Conversely, the nations of the world in a person say that this is difficult and not for us. Hence, when we see that we are required to walk by way of faith above reason, they have no interest in this and escape the campaign, saying that this is difficult for them. This is why the nations of the world in man did not want to receive the Torah. For as we learn, the Torah, receiving the Torah, is regarded as should a man die in the tent. Our sages said, the Torah exists only in one who puts himself to death over it. This means that a person should revoke his self-benefit and make all his concerns only for the benefit of the Creator. Because the body does not agree to cancel the self-benefit and to walk by way of coercion and believe that by we will do, we will achieve, we will hear, this faith is unacceptable to the reason of the self-receiver. This is the whole difference between the nations of the world and Israel. Now we can understand what we asked. What does it imply that they said we must light up, goes up, until the flame rises by itself? The thing is that lighting pertains to man, who must perform an act. To what extent must he perform the act in coercion? It is until the flame rises by itself. By itself means without the work of the lower one. This is called by coercion. However, he is rewarded with the Creator giving him hearing. Naturally, at that time, a person does everything gladly, with love, and willingly, not as when he engaged in doing, which was compulsory, and the body resisted when he wanted to bestow upon the Creator.
2: Now, however, it is by way of, quote, and you will love the Lord your God with all your hearts, end quote, with both your inclinations. That is, the evil inclination loves the Creator too, since it is annulled before the Creator as a candle before a torch. This is the meaning of a person having to light up, to do things until the flame rises by itself, and not by a person's own strength. Thus, by itself means by the power of the Creator. Likewise, we should interpret what we asked about what our sages said regarding the making of the menorah. Quote, this was the making of the menorah, a golden lamp, a hammered work of gold. It was one talent of gold. He would strike with a hammer and cut with scissors and spread it properly. It was not made by separate talents connected. End quote. And we asked, since they said a literal commentary, this is how he made the menorah, it was done by itself, by the Creator. If the Creator made the menorah, which is called by itself, why did they have to strike with a hammer? Why must man do something too? However, as above, a person should say, we shall do and we shall hear. That is, a person should begin in coercion and believe that he will be rewarded with hearing. Since there is no light without a vessel, meaning that the Creator does not give a feeling to a person unless he has a need for the Creator to fill it, hence the person must begin and see that it is difficult, and then pray to the Creator to help him. At that time, the person sees that everything is done by itself, without man's help. Thus, what does the person do in the making of the menorah if the Creator does everything? Answer. Man's work is required, for without it, we would not have the knowledge that the Creator does everything. Rather, we would say that we can achieve wholeness by ourselves as well, without the Creator's help. And, quote, my power and the might of my hand have gotten me success, end quote. Conversely, after the person toils and labors and does all that he can, yet did not move even one bit, he must say that the Creator has given him this strength to be able to work in order to bestow, as a gift. This means that the Creator has given man permission to serve him. This permission is called that he has given him pleasure when he bestows upon the Creator. By this we will understand the words, quote, it was one talent of gold, one piece of gold, end quote. The body is called a talent of gold. It is, as written in the Zohar, quote, the leech has two daughters that howl as dogs. Have, have, give, give. Give us the wealth of this world, and give us the wealth of the world to come. That body, which is called a talent of zehav, gold, or in Hebrew, give this, was striking with a hammer, end quote. Explanation, any work that the body does coercively is regarded as striking with a hammer and cutting with scissors. That is, every coercion that a person does is as though he has cut off a part of zehav, in Hebrew again, gold, and also give this, meaning the part of the will to receive for himself. This is the meaning of what is written, quote, to spread her organs properly, end quote, meaning to strip off from the organs the will to receive for oneself and correct them to work in order to bestow. And this is called to spread her organs properly. However, it was not so, meaning it was not done as one complete organ, one organ opposite one quality in wholeness, and then another complete quality. Rather, one wholeness was made for all, which is in order to bestow. Then, all the organs were connected into one complete quality. However, it was not so, but on the contrary, each organ that he wanted to correct, the bad appeared in its place, and not the good. Therefore, he had many organs that were spoiled until he came to a state where he saw that there was not a single organ in his receiver that was willing to work to bestow. At that time, he saw that it was all a hammered work of gold. That is, he saw that gold, meaning the receiver, is difficult to invert to working in order to bestow. At that time, the vessel is completed, meaning the act on the part of the lower one. For he saw that he cannot prevail over it. As it is written, quote, "And the children of Israel sighed from the work, and their cry went up to God from the work," end quote. Then help from the Creator arrives. As it is written, quote, "Likewise he made the menorah," end quote. And Rashi interpreted that it was done by itself by the Creator.
1: Thus, who made the menorah? The Creator himself. But if so, what is Israel work for? The answer is, in order to reveal the need that only the Creator can change the nature he has created, that the creatures should have a desire to receive for themselves. Otherwise, a person thinks that he himself could turn the receiver into a giver. However, we should also understand why the Creator should care if the creatures do not know the truth and think that they themselves can do this work of turning the vessels of reception into bestowal. Or we can ask the question differently. Why did the Creator not give strength to man to be able to invert the vessels of reception into bestowal by himself? Baal Haslam said that the answer to this is that it is a correction. Otherwise, a person would remain in his lowly degree. That is, he would not need the light of Torah, but the Creator wanted to give them the Torah. Hence, by not being able to obtain vessels of bestowal by themselves, they will ask the Creator to help them. The help he will give them is specifically through the Torah, since the light in it reforms him. It follows that a man must receive the Torah, since the second phase after being reformed and receiving the vessels of bestowal, which is phase one, is that he receives the Torah as the names of the Creator. This quality is called his desire to do good to his creations, clothed in the names of the Creator. And it is called the Torah, and Israel and the Creator are one. Now we can interpret what is written. The concealed things belong to the Lord our God, and the revealed things belong to us and to our children forever, to do all the words of this Torah. We asked, what does this come to teach us? The answer is that when a person begins the work of bestowal, he sees that he is not moving forward toward obtaining the vessels of bestowal. But to the contrary, at that time a person begins to see his bad state, how immersed he is in self-love. Since according to the rule, the more a person wants his garment to be clean of any dirt, the more he sees the dirt. There is a rule, anything which does not rest upon man, he will do absent-mindedly. It means that when a person does not pay attention to something, he does not see what is missing there. For this reason, when he begins to work in order to bestow, and pays attention to the extent to which he is willing to work in order to bestow, he sees how far he is from bestowal and that he cannot do anything without reward. Hence, what can a person do when he sees that he has no progress in the work of bestowal, but rather always sees that he cannot exit self-love? That is, in the beginning of the work, he thought that if he only decided to walk on the path of bestowal, he would promptly be able to. That is, he thought that he was his own landlord, for who would tell him what to do? You can say that on things he wants to do there can be interferences from people from on the outside, but here, in work

0: He sees that each day, the more he works and wants to acquire vessels of bestowal, the more he sees that they are far away from him. And he is utterly unable to ever exit self-love. The verse tells us about this, quote, "The concealed things belong to the Lord our God," end quote. That is, the aim to bestow, which is called the concealed part, for one does not know one's neighbor's thoughts. This a person should know, that in truth, it is out of our hands. Rather, the hidden part, called intention, belongs to the Lord our God. He must give us this power, and we are powerless to help him. Yet, we can help him by beginning to engage in this work of bestowal and seeing that we cannot exit the self-love in us. By this, we help him, by knowing that only he helps us. And had we not begun, we would have been unable to continue further. This is the correction, to know that he alone does everything. It would be the opposite if we could exit self-love by ourselves. That is, we would think so, but we would be devoid of the awareness that he alone does, is doing, and will do all the deeds. But when we see for ourselves that we cannot exit self-love, we do not need to believe that he has given us this power, for we evidently see it. It follows that the text tells us not to be alarmed by the fact that we cannot prevail and exit self-love, which is called the concealed part. This is in the hands of the Creator. As it is written, quote, "The concealed things belong to the Lord our God, and the revealed things belong to us and our children," end quote. That is, revealed means the part of the action, which we can do through coercion. This is why the verse tells us that the fact that we see that it is difficult for us, this is true. However, this, meaning the intention, was not given for us to do, but rather only the work, only the act. Yet by seeing that we cannot do this by ourselves, this is called a prayer, meaning a need for the Creator to give us this vessel. And now we can interpret what our sages said, quote, "Making the menorah was difficult for Moses until the Creator showed him with his finger, as it is written, 'This is the work of the menorah,'" end quote. We should interpret this in the work. The work of the menorah means that the light of the Creator will shine. Yet this requires vessels of bestowal. And from where will they take the vessels of bestowal? This is difficult, as it is against nature. But the Creator showed him with his finger and said to him, "This is the work." That is, you will do the work, and I will give the intention. This is considered that you will do the revealed part, and I the concealed part. This is the meaning of the words, "Likewise he made the menorah," meaning by itself.
1: I don't know
2: why I see the two conditions that he will be interested
0: and to know what the Torah speaks of him. I think only the Ten can.

0: give that, that each one will have this fuel to go by faith above reason and care for the connection between us.
1: We will now continue to the court, to the recorded lesson from the 3rd of November
2: 2002. Shlavei Asulam Kirar Gimel, Amut Reish Yud Gimel.
1: The concealed for the Lord our God and the revealed for us and our sons in the work, portion of Nitzavim from the Book of Devarim, Rankus of the Ladder, Volume 3. Rabash wants to answer a question here. Why was reality created in such a way where we are not at the end of correction? Not in terms of our powers, our abilities, attainment, not the understanding of the doubled... we're in a double concealment, confusion, complete, absolute detachment from all the causes and the forces and understanding. And this is all in order for us to gain the corrected state through discernment's vessels, without which we won't be able to feel our reality in the good, corrected state. Rather, our advancement towards the goal builds us. And it would have been impossible to create this vessel that will feel the end of correction in any other way, if not like us, these vessels which begin to be fashioned and improved from zero more and more through to the corrected state. And it's not that we can do something other than to recognize the necessity of correction and who it depends on. And what is the correction that we need to make to discover? This is called the concealed, the mysteries are for our Lord God. This means in order to, the intention in order to bestow, meaning the corrected state, the correction, and the revealed are for us and our sons, meaning that gradually, slowly, it is revealed to us. And then accordingly, we receive the new qualities, new discernments, which are called vessels. And then we begin to enter spiritual states until we reach the end of the corrections. That is the article, in essence.
2: בכל מצב ומצב, לפי ה... איך שאדם...
1: In each and every state, according to how a person feels the necessity for it and the causes for this state, and what is his true point where he stands in this state where he doesn't know, he's confused, he doesn't understand, he doesn't have any power. On the one hand, his vessel is completely empty and he doesn't have any spiritual awareness, consciousness, nothing from his own side. On the one hand, this is called the point of Malchut. And also he discovers, on the other side, the point of Ketel, the creator who can do everything, is omnipotent, can do anything, he's good. That is the highest, most desirable goal. He discovers the point of Keter, of the state. When a person discovers these two things, which are opposite to one another in full, this means that he's worthy of that degree in practice. And then the creator does those mysteries. But a person needs to display some readiness for that. And readiness, or preparation, it means to discover these two opposite points, the importance of the creator, as we call it, and the lowliness of the created being. And again, it's the same question. Why did the creator need all this? The creator, the created being, needs this. It needs to fill that gap. Between that that gap, in that gap, we have the vessel that receives the purpose. Yes.
0: In page 218 below, in 219 above, he writes that the Creator could have given the person to the power to change the intention. Why doesn't he do that? So that the person can receive the Torah. It's unclear here what is the importance of the Torah. We thought the Torah was a means.
1: The Torah is the force that corrects the person and the force that fills the person. The Torah is Ora, or light. It comes as the light that corrects the vessels and the light that fills the vessels. It's all called the Torah. What a person does, he makes preparations. That is called a commandment. The light that fills him as a result is called Torah. What are you asking about this? The Creator gives the person the power to correct himself to the extent that a person discovers that he requires that and that he needs to receive it from the Creator. Yes, this is what we call raising man. Raising man, that's the sum total of details and discernments and feelings and experience all together. That is what we call the records that awaken the upper one to assist the lower one. And it's not that the upper one doesn't want to. The upper one is a higher degree. And if your desire is to awaken that higher degree, then it's an indication that you can be part of it. And that is the issue of the request. It's not a request. It's simply compatibility with the vessel of the upper one. And then the upper one fills your vessel. And then, because of that feeling, you're equal to the upper one. That means that you've risen to its degree. You see, until we chew all these states thoroughly. Yes. Why is the will to receive not revealed in the person by itself, but rather the person needs to make great exertion to open up the will to receive so it comes out, so he can see it? Because the will to receive that's revealed in the person brings a person suffering. Because the will to receive is revealed with no filling, a lack. So the will to receive cannot be felt by a person if it brings only suffering. The person cannot suffer it, cannot tolerate it. And so, how much do you suffer? For one small degree, I can suffer my will to receive between my degree and the adjacent degree that's higher. If my will to receive was revealed from my degree through to Ein Sof, infinity, it's a suffering that's completely, it's incomprehensible. It's the illumination of the terrible black malchut. But right now it's revealed to me a little bit of the gap between me and Ein Sof, infinity. There it's all full and I'm completely empty, but I feel that to a very small degree. Let's say I feel Ein Sof through a distance of 125 degrees maximum, and then it doesn't appear to me that my state is so severe in comparison to the state of Ein Sof, and then I can tolerate it. A person is shown the measure of his oppositeness to the good by his readiness to suffer it. And this readiness to suffer is very limited in a person. And that's why this scale, the path from us to Ein Sof, is divided into 125 degrees. Well, let's say it can be divided to many more. And to the extent that I reveal this distance, this gap between myself and Ein Sof, between me and Ein Sof. That's simply between me and the degree that's above myself, which appears to me to be the goal right now. And to the extent that I discover this gap, then I'm awarded with a vessel. Now, to be awarded with a vessel, there are many conditions for that, because a vessel is a lack that is worthy of receiving spiritual fulfillment, a lack worthy of the Creator coming to fill it, to dwell in it, settle in it. How? This lack needs to be suitable to the Creator, adapted to the Creator, meaning with the same intention, which is in order to bestow. And so I discover that I'm not in order to bestow, and so the Creator cannot unite with me. And then what can I do? Then comes the recognition that I must correct myself. I can't correct myself either, so then I begin to understand that I need to turn to Him, that I need to turn to Him. And then it's revealed to me that this was all prepared by Him from the start. By turning to Him, I begin to unite with Him already, to connect to Him. And that connection is the goal. Meaning, our state, however much it appears to us to be opposite to holiness, distant from holiness, that is actually the state that is worthy of connection and adhesion and the attainment of the goal. And the entire path is divided into many, many degrees, because we cannot discover, we cannot reveal the gap between us and Ein Sof all at once. We would not have been able to skip over that divide and to start doing anything with it. Also, when the will to receive is revealed to us for the first time on each degree, it appears to us as simply the Red Sea, impossible to cross, impossible. Later, bit by bit, we begin to see that, no, it's okay, it's possible somehow. Why is it fine? Why is it possible? There's no habit. In spirituality, it's all discernments, forces, relations between forces. And so what does it mean that it's possible? An illumination simply comes from above, gradually, the surrounding light. And the surrounding light gives us the feeling that it's not so terrible opposite that gap. In the will to receive, there are forces against that and fulfillments and everything. So there are people who feel that gap and they run. And there are those who continue a bit further and then they see that by the study and their persistence, everything they did, that it's not so bad.
0: What's the difference between a Kabbalist who reached the end of correction and someone in the period of preparation in the beastly world?
1: What is the difference between a Kabbalist who is on spiritual degrees, not yet the end of correction, you say? The end of correction, you understand, right? That doesn't matter. Fine. Who hasn't reached the end of correction yet, and the Kabbalist, let's say he's not a Kabbalist yet, but according to his goal, he's called a Kabbalist. He's during the preparation period, meaning he's still with the intention in order to receive, and that one is already in the intention to bestow. So what's the difference? It's the intention.
0: What's the difference in the beastly world?
1: Why does it matter if it's in the beastly world or the spiritual world, between angels or beasts? We're talking about the person himself. It doesn't matter where he is, in what environment. We're talking about his attitude to reality, towards reality. His attitude towards reality, that's the difference in intention. Well, spin the question a little. I'm ready. You're looking at reality as I now see reality. What is reality? Cars, buses, people, houses, does that change or no? If I'm now below the barrier of, or if I'm above the barrier, the end of correction or the very first degree where I've now went to my first introductory lecture, what's the difference? Reality doesn't change. The bus and the house and the children and women and books and group, they remain the same. I change from the intention in order to receive to the intention in order to bestow. What else changes? Now here we learn what is the concealed are for the Lord, gods, what changes, that is called the intention.
0: What's the mean that the difference is only spiritual?
1: The difference between this world and the world to come is the difference of inner intention. The inner intention a person has in his attitude towards reality, everything that he feels in relation to reality. That's it. But when you begin to see through the reflected light, reality appears to you completely differently, meaning how reality appears. Yes? Appears, how it appears to you. Well, it appears different. But this is subjective. What does it mean? It appears. You don't see the house suddenly as being something different, but rather its essence in the intention of creation and the purpose of creation, you see differently. That's how you look at everything. It appears to you, it exists. You don't even know why and for what reason, but here you discover in everything a purpose and how you can use everything, that everything has a reason, a purpose. The intention changes your perception, but that is all that changes. Externally, nothing. Now, you could say, but we learned that other than me, the whole of reality is full of the upper light, and it's all an illusion. So, the Kabbalist who is in this world, he sees only the upper light, or does he see also the houses, the children, the women, the group, the friends, the food, all sorts of things? Or does he see the upper light feeling reality and he is in that cloud of light? Yes? Is this confusing? Student, a little.
0: So we're talking about this upper light that fills all of reality. We're not talking about our vision, our feeling. We're talking about the providence, which fulfills all of reality, and it is completely, entirely good. And not that the houses and children and animals disappear in this entire world and the universe. The illusion is not the illusion of whether it exists or doesn't. The illusion is about the intention. What does it exist for? Then you can ask further. But we said that we have five senses, and only thanks to the five senses we perceive this reality. If we had other senses, we would see a different reality. Reality itself, not just our intention, right? Now, what does it mean, other senses? What other senses could there be? Desires, you say. Our desires change. Five desires. There are, if we have these senses, we feel. If we don't have these senses, we don't feel. So you can say, so I disappear from the body. The body dies. I continue to exist in my spiritual body. The corporeal body dies. How do I feel reality? And do I feel through my spiritual body the corporeal world? Though I lose the senses. Do I see the house? I don't. Do I see people? I don't. What do I see? What do I feel? What disappears and what doesn't? Yeah? Confusing? A little bit. So we should say that all these things are in relation to the senses. They're according to the senses. That's it. Meaning, just as you now look at the world and you see the externality of things, the corporeal clothings, because your clothings are only corporeal, if you add to that spiritual senses, you'll also see spiritual garments that exist in reality, that is, spiritual vessels, according to your degree and below your degree. More than your degree, everything just looks to you as light. To the extent that you ascend, that light will be reduced to vessels and fulfillments. You understand? The more a person ascends, the light, which is called Ensof. Let's say every Rosh is called Ensof, but the Rosh of the Parzuf is called Ensof towards it. If I exist above that Rosh, then that Rosh is not Ensof. It's a Rosh that I understand, that I perceive, that I see what it doesn't understand, what doesn't attain, I do attain. So, accordingly, that's... it all follows the senses. Yes.
1: Can there be such a situation? We learned from this article that actually a person reaches a state of bestowal only by discovering how opposite he is from the Creator, his opposite state. This oppositeness he discovers only through efforts and exertion he makes in order to achieve that. So I infer from that that when it appears to a person that he is discovering the revelation of evil, that he himself discovers it, is that a lie?
0: When a person feels it's not false, when he thinks he revealed it, that's false. Because we say everything happens by the light. There cannot be a feeling in the will to receive if there is no light. Only from two opposite things comes a feeling. The feeling is a gap between two things. That leads to a feeling.
1: The realization of the purpose of creation, shouldn't it manifest also as the elimination of all suffering that we know in this world? Doesn't need to be. This is following up on Uri's question. Is there some change we need to also feel in reality, or is it the same as it is now? I don't understand. The purpose of creation is to do good to his created beings, right?
0: That's what they say, that the purpose of creation is to benefit the created beings, yeah.
1: So my question is, we say that the world will remain as it is, only our perspective changes.
0: Our world remains at the end of correction exactly as it is now, yeah? Because the correction relates to the intention in order to bestow, not to the still vegetative inanimate.
1: I'm still trying to examine how the correction of the intention will influence reality.
0: It will influence this reality in a way that this world will be better, and it will also be better in terms of changes for the better in the still vegetative inanimate.
1: Is it better or just good?
0: Will people
1: keep killing each other?
0: Will people keep killing each other? Maybe so. I don't know. If it's in order to bestow for the purpose of correction, possibly yes, I don't know. For example, will you not slaughter a beast to eat it? You will.
1: With a beast, yes, but my friend?
0: A friend, I don't know. Everything is tested according to the intention in order to bestow contentment to the Creator.
1: Someone is going to suffer in this situation. I mean, if the goal is to to do good to his created beings, then it needs to be good. Baal HaSulam also writes that
0: I told you the sentence that way for a reason, so you understand that the intention in order to bestow is the determining factor. And the action, call it slaughtering, call it stealing, whatever you say, it doesn't matter. If such a thing could be, I don't know, yes or no. But if there's a true intention in order to bestow that necessitates such a thing to happen, it will happen. That's it. I don't care how it happens in a corporeal way.
1: So you can't say it'll be expressed in the way that
0: I don't want to say more here, and I don't even want to think about the action. I'm saying that the intention in order to bestow will determine the actions we will do. That's it.
2: Baal
0: HaSulam says that if a society wants to be corrected, then each one who doesn't want to be in that society in a corrected way should be banned from society without mercy. What does it mean without mercy? Even if we know that we're going to throw him to the wolves there, I don't know to whom, or maybe then the wolf will live with the sheep, and I don't know, they'll live in pairs or something. But he says that such a person should be thrown out of society. So it's possible that we will throw him out of society and out of the group, out of the city or the country, I don't know, if we'll see his behavior as truly damaging and we can't do anything about it. And that to him is a correction. If it's impossible in any acceptable form from an intention to bestow to correct him. So I don't know, maybe it could be. You see that he writes this.
1: Yes, he writes in The Last Generation. He tries to describe a reality in those times, and he writes that there is danger there.
0: Even in The Last Generation, he writes that there will be some who won't completely agree, but will accept them because they're willing to follow even though they don't understand. Meaning, the layers in the will to receive are such that are so low that there are people who are considered on the animal level. And so they'll accept this kind of existence upon them without complete consciousness of reality, recognition of reality. How could there be then the end of correction if they don't have a complete feeling? They will, but through us and not through themselves. It'll come from incorporation. The general malchut includes within it desires that are very, very specific and very low and all kinds. You understand that 99% is inanimate and only 1% is vegetative. So what can you do? I don't know how to express it, but you see that even in The Last Generation, he says, there will be all kinds of people
1: from different directions. Sometimes you say that we need to look at the suffering in the world and to say that this is happening because we're not working well enough. So if it is so, then obviously I need to take into account that my work here can help people with their daily suffering, the beastly suffering, right?
0: Man should say, the world was created for me, that I will create, that I will correct the world through my inner action. And if the world suffers, it suffers because of me. If I were corrected, the world would not suffer. That's what a person reveals. Bit by bit, he reveals this reality. That's it. And then it necessitates us and positions us in a responsible way for everything that's done. He says that all the slaughterings and killings and all the suffering in the world comes from because of the people of Israel. If the people of Israel would recognize that, things would seem different today. Imagine if we had accepted that, if we truly felt ourselves responsible, at fault, and it is truly so.
1: What does it mean, doing before hearing? How can you do something before hearing?
0: No, today we're not going to go into that anymore.
1: You said that the world was created for us to fix it.
0: The world was created for us to fix it. I wouldn't say that the world is not broken. We are broken. What do I need to correct about the world? A correction is only in the intention in order to bestow, which belongs to the man. I need to correct the trees, the rocks, the animals, the beasts. They have an intention in order to receive, which I need to correct in order to bestow. It's only for us. And also for each one, it's only within them. This belongs to the correction. Outside of me, there's nothing to correct, and I also can't correct even what I think. It's dumb if I'm trying to correct someone with an intention in order to bestow. It's his choice, his recognition of evil, his understanding that it depends on him, doesn't depend on him. He's addressed to the Creator. That's why it's called the wisdom of the hidden, because no one can touch it besides the person himself.
1: So in these times, we actually should feel shame because we're cursing the Creator. What can we do with that shame?
0: Do I feel that I disagree with the Creator? I want to rebel. I'm cursing Him. What do I need to do in relation to that? I, accordingly, perhaps I want to erase that thought because I'm afraid that I'll get something bad from Him. Maybe that's how I think. Maybe I should use this thought as a means to actually do something. It depends on to whom do I relate everything that happens in me. If, say, let's take this example. If I relate this thought to the Creator, then the Creator sent it to me purposely, so I'll do something about it. And then I start looking at this thought as an asset. And if I think this thought comes from me, not him is the cause, but I am the cause, then immediately I either want to erase it or to blur it so it doesn't cause anything bad to me. So it all depends on where do we hinge that reason for everything that happens. That ultimately determines how we relate to reality. Either I just want to cover things up, you know, paint things rosy, or I will relate to it purposefully and with effect.
1: What about things we've done in the past, looking back? What can we do about shame with respect to that?
0: The sense of shame. So again, I'm telling you, if I just felt just shamed being opposite, then it's the shame that the landlord, the host gave me. If I want to erase the host or get rid of this whole matter just to not feel the shame, if I feel that the shame is something he sends me purposefully, that it comes from him, then it becomes a springboard.
1: When we cross the barrier, we feel shame with respect to the giver of the pleasure. Now, looking back, do you feel shame about everything you went through?
3: No way. No, you're talking about crossing the barrier. He didn't cross the barrier, but there's no such thing as crossed already. Whoever thinks about the past, he's like the wife of Lot. It becomes like a lump of salt that cannot be spoiled. You can't eat it, you can't be without it, but only in a way that you add it to food.
1: Is there justification for everything that happened?
3: A justification for the past, that everything I've been through in the past, why it was in order to collect vessels and discernments for the present. Each thing is like this towards the final correction. What in the final correction do I sit and I say, oh, remember how I sweated once, like an old person, you know, you heard these old people. We came to the land and conquered and et cetera, et cetera. Well, soon, I promise you, continue and you'll see that the past for you won't even be, it will have no importance whatsoever. Only for the sake of the present, you will need it. That's it. You won't think, but I didn't this way and I didn't have this and this wasn't okay. That attitude towards it will be erased because it's not okay. It's not you altogether. For that, we don't need to cross the barrier. Much before it. Yes. What is an audacious kind of daring? He thinks he's brave and he's going to give us questions. Yes. Well, okay.
1: Ah,
3: go ahead.
4: It's something I didn't reach yet.
3: Okay.
4: What happens in the general end of correction for everyone?
3: Is, do we repeat, come back? If we corrected everything in order to bestow, and there's all the discernments that we can fill ourselves with the presence of the Creator, and we're equal to Him on an even level, so why do we have to come back?
4: The light is infinite, so we reach the infinite light. And
3: No, but what you didn't hear what I'm saying, what I answered. This whole path that we go through, and this is what he explains in this article, and he explains it really nice, that we need throughout this path to collect the discernments, to build the vessel from all these different impressions. And when this vessel is complete, I've been impressed by everything, I decided about everything, I understood everything, and everything is in the right and correct order, connected between one thing and another. So I truly have a vessel. Within this vessel, I now receive the revelation of godliness in a whole way, because this vessel is completely similar to him in his intention and the intention of the Creator. And what other reason would there be for it to change or come back? No, what for it to be? There is cause and consequence. What cause could there be for me to once more enter into a shattering and to the falling and the descent and once more to the correction? What else do we need to achieve, to attain?
4: You said that everyone, the whole world, will reach the end of correction.
3: I mean the final correction, which means that everyone, all the souls reach the final correction.
4: Equivalence with the light of Ein Sof.
3: Yes, to equalize with the light of Ein Sof as it was.
4: If everyone reaches that state of Ein Sof, the light of infinity, then there is a, why is there no end, infinity?
3: Not to become the light of Ein Sof, but rather to be according to the action, equal to the light of Ein Sof, which is then called the Creator. And then, what then? I can't tell you. What then? There's after that, there is then. Until then, you just corrected your vessel. Now, with this corrected vessel, you can continue to work. Then you have all the discernments, and you're already ready. Let's say at that point you are mature, you're equal to the Creator. Now he takes you as a partner who is equal to him in every way to something that we already don't know what that is. That is already the secrets of Torah.
4: What happens to a person who reaches the end of correction in this world, in this incarnation? And
3: a person who is not in this world cannot reach the final correction, just so you know. The final correction is the state that we reach here while we're living here in this world. Our internal intention is in order to bestow contentment to the Creator maximally upon everything that can be revealed in me. Yes.
4: So he reaches the end of correction in this world, let's say, and then what happens as far as he's concerned? What does he do then? Maybe he can come back and help to influence others, or
3: even before he reaches the final correction, in order to reach the end of correction, he didn't study this yet, but in the introduction to tests, he teaches that there's a stage where there's to be sorry with the sorrow of the public, and then to merit the comfort of the public. Meaning I can reach my personal final correction only if I connect with all the souls on my behalf, not on their behalf, connect with all the souls on my behalf, correct them on my behalf by being sorry with their sorrow, taking their sorrow, absorbing it within me, raising it to the Creator, and in such a way I receive a correction for them and correct them. What does it then mean to correct them? I correct my personal part that is incorporated in each and every soul. And when I corrected my connection, my incorporation, my part that's connected with all the souls, that's considered that I've reached the final correction. What does it mean? In all these vessels, there's already a filling of the final correction, which is considered that I've reached the final correction. How do the rest of the souls feel this? They will feel it. Either they will feel it somewhat, meaning it aids them for sure.
5: Meaning, there's no way back. There's no situation of a way back. It's the end of correction is.
3: Let's put it this way. 99% of humanity, let's say all the souls besides one soul, have reached the final correction. So in that one soul that has yet to begin to correct herself, this is just a theoretical case, yes? So it has 99% of 100 in her corrected, because they were corrected by all those who are corrected. In their incorporation in her, they corrected the soul. And only she didn't correct herself. So she doesn't feel that she is corrected in 99%. She doesn't feel it because she has nothing to feel this by. Her part, her point in the heart is still black and dead. But the moment it will now start to work on that point, it will immediately begin to feel that everything is ready for her and it's all arranged. You understand? Meaning, certainly one that performs corrections to reach the final correction assists in this way to all the souls. Yes. No, wait. Let him. He said he had two questions. There were already three, but it's okay.
5: That was the second question. I just asked this question because I meant...
3: Okay, so you're satisfied? Thank God. No? It's best to remain with a lack. It's a very good quality.
5: How would you call the connection between people, in general, this connection in society, what unifies the society, what would you call the connection?
3: The connection between people that you can call as a society, where each feels that he cannot reach correction, filling, spirituality, the creator, doesn't matter what, without the others. That's called a society. In the most egoistic possible way. I need them, otherwise I'm dead. That's it. No more. Just like in every other society. That's why it's called friends, group. They didn't find some special word, another special word for this. I don't know what. But rather, because also in our world, if we want to succeed in something, we need to unite, to trust one another, etc. So here, there's only a difference in the goal.
5: What I meant is the connection in society in general, not necessarily in Bnei Baruch. When you have a connection among people who live in a society, can you call that connection holy?
3: Holy is considered if it's in the direction to the Creator, then it's called holy. It's distinguished. It's in order to bestow is considered kadosh, holy. Why? Because it's sanctified or distinguished from above in order to receive. The word kadosh or holy means that you are sanctified, you are special for me, only for me, not to others. That's the word kadosh or holy. I devote this or dedicate this to him, meaning this I distinguish only for him. That's called holy. A sanctification to someone specific. So because we have in creation two parts only, no more, in order to receive and in order to bestow, so holy is that which is differentiated or distinguished, or say separated from, why should you get confused with your stigmas of what holiness is, and oh, whoa, I don't know what. It just... holy, this differentiated from me, that I don't yet have, that I have yet to acquire.
5: I didn't quite get it.
3: What didn't you understand? According to this definition, what is there to understand? It's all clear.
5: What is separate?
3: What is separate? Yeah, but it's not in my nature. Ask, I'll answer you. The simpler and clearer the definitions are, it's a healthier place. There's no place to err. It becomes too simple, and you're standing before a wall, and you must do something. I understand that it doesn't give you a chance to run away, but... Is it good? Well, we'll see. There's people who actually like all kinds of dreams and, you know, imaginations. It gives a certain beauty to it or some taste, flavor. I don't know. Some taste, what is it? In order to receive, in order to bestow. And what next? Put your foot on the brakes and that's it.
5: What is the, should be the preparation to fill the gap between me and the Creator? What are we preparing? What is the preparation itself?
3: The preparation to fill the gap between me and the Creator is... Well, the preparation is only in the desire to want to know Him, to get to know Him. Where I want to know Him, when I begin to discover Him, I begin to see that He's opposite to me. I can't prepare myself to get to know Him as one who's opposite. How do I know what is opposite, not opposite? The fact that I want to discover the point of the heart, something that's above me, then I yearn seemingly to Him. I yearn to understand, to know, to open Him up, or the upper reality. It doesn't matter how you say it. We're still confused. We don't. It seems to us that all those things are different things. The spiritual world and the Creator and the worlds and the upper reality, which is all as if these are many things and not one. That is how, in accordance with our language, with our tongue, it seems so. And it's not that way. What you discover is the Creator. Your way of relating, your connection with the Creator is called the worlds. Degrees. Just like I am with you, we have a certain relationship. Today we're closer, tomorrow we're more distant, and then it changes this way and that way. You ask, I answer, I ask, you do. And like that, that's called the worlds. The connection.
5: Is that feeling permanent, or let's say 24 hours through my senses I feel reality, and the Kabbalist also feels the relationship persistently, or there's also less than that?
3: The feeling of the Creator constantly changes in a created being. Right, left, middle, records, bestowals, awakenings from above, everything. There are many causes it for changing in feeling. There's a constant shaking up of our feelings. Otherwise, if not for the records within and the light that operates upon them from the outside and reverberating everything and moving everything, if not that, we wouldn't change. We ourselves, from what would we change? A vessel itself cannot move. The lights reverberate the vessel, and the lights mean the intention is the means the records. Are we done?
5: Let's share our impressions from the lesson, and what are we taking to implement in the 10?
3: The purpose of creation is to do good to its created beings, and we can see how this benefit of his quality from the Creator wants to show us how good it is. He wants to make us equals and partners, but to reach that place, he made a certain order very special to our order to our work, and the means our complete dependence on the means he gave us, which is the friends, the society, the environment, and for us to discover the truth that we are not capable, and as much as we try to come close, but only under the condition we try to come closer to His quality, He will illuminate for us, and we will be able to see this truth that we have no possibility of doing anything, and it must come gradually, and the work we do together.
5: Yeah, Bistol is opposite to our nature. It's impossible to attain it unless with the help of the Creator and prayer, and each will help his friend, and that's why we're together here, to help each other reach this goal.
3: In the beginning of the lesson, there was a beautiful explanation about how a person is given each time his degree and doesn't let him feel the gap between him and Ein Sof, and how we can advance from one degree to the next, and the level of suffering a person can tolerate within, and that aids him in growing. He also said that the difference between this world and the next is only in the intention in a person, which is how we rise from degree to degree each time we arrange the intention. And about the correction, he said that when I correct myself, my individual correction, it's actually the correction of all his desires. And that's how he feels the corrected reality from his point. But this also impacts the general kli, which he's part of, which is already corrected. And that also influences all of reality.
5: And you cannot reach the end of correction if a person is not in this world. That's what I heard. You must, above all the desires, above everything we reveal inside, above everything, you have to come to the intention to bestow to the Creator. And this is through incorporation with all the souls. Where from my part, I need to correct my connection in them and take the sorrow of the public, or as we call it, to feel the sorrow of all the souls, and that's how we come to the end of correction. And what do we take to realize, to implement in the 10? But in the 10 we also start, it's the simplest, the closest, the most apparent desires that yearn for the Creator. So we start with that, and we grow that circle of incorporation with the soul. So we start in the 10 every morning, every lesson.
3: Rav repeats again and again that it's all according to the intention in order to bring contentment to the Creator. And all our work, as if I can't correct anyone outside, but the world is not corrupted. As Rav says, we are corrupted. What do I have to correct in the world? The correction is only in the intention in order to bestow, which belongs to a person. That's the only area for our work, to correct our attitude and pray to the Creator to change the way we intend.
5: Exactly, that's summary of the lesson. Everything is in the intention, everything is the correction of the attitude toward reality, toward the Creator, and reality itself hasn't changed. The Kabbalah is in this world as well. He sees the same house, the same everything, but changing the intention changes reality completely. That's the attitude of a person. It's correct. The world itself is not corrupted. The intention of the person, that's our work.
3: My impression for the lesson that I wrote down from what Rav said in the article is that the entire connection I want with the Creator is in order to ask Him to shine to the friends His importance. Without that, I want a connection with the Creator for myself, and I'm differentiated from Him more and more. And I want to try for Him to illuminate my friends with His importance, for Him to feel that degree of plus one where the desire of the friends will be more and more to adhere in the Creator, to the Creator.
5: There's so much to say about what was in the article. So many shades where Rav is trying to calibrate all the answers to the right definitions, so it would be less confused.
3: We're going to move to the next part of the lesson, but before that, we'll sing a song together.

0: שלום חברים
1: וחברות.
2: And friends.
0: עכשיו שהעולם,
2: we heard in the lesson now that the world was created for us so that we will correct it in our internal work. And there's no deeper internal work or more effective work than the work with the study of the Ten Sefirot, which corrects our internality on the deepest layers in us. Let's see a short clip from Rav now, where he gives us guidance how we need to be aimed, actually, internally, in order to bring forth the maximum out of this lesson, in order to correct ourselves and the world. Clip number 7, please.
3: We need to think here about our intentions, the intention. Why am I studying? What am I studying? What do I want to get out of the study? How, through the study, I'm coming closer to the Creator? That should be my main concern. And what he's telling me about what's happening here, the actions of the Creator, the light of Insof, the world of Insof, the ray of light that appears and somehow acts on me, the will to receive that was formed in Insof. These things I might reveal later, but first of all, I need to have the correct attitude for what I'm hearing or what I'm reading.

0: that all of this is to connect me to the Creator. Yes, what connects me with the Creator? We are starting today a very important part two from the study of the Ten Sefirot, which is Igulim v'Yosher, circles and lines, or circles and straightness. We learned in the first part that the Creator created the desire, and there was a restriction on the desire, because you cannot acquire the qualities of the Creator, of bestowal, inside a desire to receive for myself. And we learned in the lesson today that there are two actions, we shall do and we shall hear. We are in the will to receive. Light is concealed from us, and we were given a point. If from this point we begin to take action, and what is the action that I come out, as Rav drew this, the godly part from above, as we learned yesterday. If a person has that point in him and he begins to develop it in a society, and that's exactly our goal, to come to the regional congress, to develop this point, to have a connection with the friends, that I want to come out to the friends, then what's happening? I'm starting to develop in 125 degrees of the quality of bestowal. Meaning everything is in the will to receive for myself, but I have to come out of it, and then I acquire all the discernments. First of all, we shall do. It's faith in the Creator, as Rabbi said. Faith that we need to do this thing. And then we discover that we are unable to do it. And as Baal Sulam writes, we learned about it in the preparation. Then the wicked are revealed. The wicked. And then, what does he say? I'm happy about the wicked that are revealed, because if they remain undisclosed, there's no hope for correction. And that's exactly the work. We begin to reveal our will to receive. We need the Creator's help. And then we turn to Him. From within all of the desires we have in the 10, in the group, we expand our area of influence, and then according to how prepared we are shown new desires, new states that we have to go through. That's a very important thing, and it's exactly here in part two, Baal Sulam begins to explain to us what is the desire of the circles, the desire the way it was created, and then what is the straight line according to which we need to start working. So what do we get from that? We get a picture of the world. And as Baal Sulam writes, through a desire to know, because we don't know, our qualities are totally different. Through a great desire to know, through a deficiency that we are building together in the lesson, he explains a lot about it. You'll hear it. Through this deficiency, we develop this vector, the vector whereby we wish to turn to the Creator. We have a deficiency for turning to Him, and from the deficiency is our advancement, because we turn to Him and we demand from Him.
1: We're asking that during the lesson, for you to write down things, write down questions. We will discuss this afterwards. Rav presents several definitions here, like Gadi mentioned. He explains them, so simply write it down, scrutinize it. Later we'll do a scrutiny together. Let's move to the lesson. The study of the Ten Sefirot, Volume 1.
0: Part two,
1: Circles and Straightness, containing two chapters. Chapter 1 explains the 10 Sefirot of circles that appeared after the restriction. The light of Ein Sof that surrounds them, and all the light of the Sefirot of the circles, is given to them through the line.
2: הקו הוא כאין צינור דק.
1: Item 1. It contains 11 topics. 1. The line is like a thin pipeline. This line is like one thin pipeline where the water of the upper light of Ein Sof expands and is extended to the worlds in that place of space and air. Again, item one. The line is like a thin pipeline. This line is like one thin pipeline where the water of the upper light of Ein Sof expands and is extended to the worlds in that place of space and air.
0: If we open the book of Kabbalah for the student on page 411, there's a drawing here where he explains to us this matter. We have the circles of the worlds and the straight line through which the surrounding light enters, the light of Ein Sof. It enters through the line and it spreads throughout the circles of the worlds.
1: Little item one relates to the words, this line, one thin pipeline. The line that is extended from the light of Ein Sof into the space after the restriction. Little item two relates to the words one thin pipeline. The vessels of the 10 Sefirot of straightness are called a pipeline or pipelines because they confine the routes of the light that travels through them with great accuracy and control. So it expands only through the specific routes in those vessels. They are like pipelines, a pipeline that channels the water that travels through it in complete accuracy, and they are extended and come out from it in the same shape that it is inside the pipeline, whether narrow or wide, without ever being any different. For this reason, the lights that travel through these pipelines are called 10 Sefirot of straightness. Since they are extended according to the rules of those pipelines in straightness and in justice, straightness being in honesty as well. This means that the more important light dresses in the more refined vessels without any change at all due to the strong control of the pipelines on them.
0: Meaning, we have the light of Ein Sof that comes to the vessel, clothes in the vessel, according to the screen. And when it clothes in the vessel, it passes through a pipeline. Here it's a circle. It clothes in the vessel in the pipeline. And after the vessel, after the pipeline, it emerges again into the circles. This is a circle called Keter. It went through the straightness, the line, and it enters the circle called Chochmah. Then it goes through another portion of straightness and or another line, and then it enters the circle of Bina. The vessel here is also a vessel of Chochmah. This is also a vessel of Bina. So we have vessels of straightness and vessels of circles. In this way, the light travels. The light that fills this circle here, circle, is the light that comes from straightness. But the way it fills the circle, it's called the light of circles. It's like we're saying that the Malchut of the upper one becomes Keter to the lower one. The Keter is the creator, unattainable. In the lower one, it's the creator, unattainable. But in the upper one, it's the very limited Malchut of straightness. That's the difference between the degrees. That's how the lights spread and expand throughout the vessels. That's 1 degree, that's third degree. Here, the straightness and the circle, together they are in 1 degree. And in truth, it's the same for us here as well. I feel myself and I feel the world around me. This is me and this is the world. In each and every degree. That's what I have.
2: Tishalu? Ken.
1: What's the difference between vessels of straightness and circles? What is straightness and circles?
2: שכמה שאני מסוגל לקבל על מנת להשפיע, זה מה שאני מגביל את עצמי ומקבל. זה נקרא יושר, לפי הצדק, לפי מידת השתוות הצורה. עיגולים, זה נקרא שאין לי כאן שום שליטה, אני מתמלא במשהו, שאני לא עושה על זה שום עבודה, שום בירורים, כלום. זה נקרא עיגולים. שבעיגולים יש שלמות מאין סוף, ביושר יש שלמות מהשתוות הצורה. כן.
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1: And how do they connect between them?
2: כמה דברים שיהיה לנו יותר קל לחדור פנימה. בבקשה.
0: I don't know, sir. I just said a few things that will make it easier for us to penetrate it.
4: בדף למד זין.
1: Inner light, we're continuing. The power of that control, which is the above-mentioned pipelines, is because any desire in the upper degree is a compelling force in the lower degree, which is emanated because of it. Therefore, the restriction on phase four, which is a free choice in the vessels of the circles, becomes a compelling force in the vessels of straightness that are emanated by them. This force is called a screen.
2: Mm-hmm.
1: This is the meaning of the words in the Zohar, invert ratzon, invert the desire, and you will find tzino, the pipeline. Invert the desire and you will find the pipeline. This means that when the pipeline is a screen, meaning restriction in control, meaning when it detains its will to receive in phase four by the power of the upper one that controls it, it is the opposite of the substance of the vessel itself, namely the will to receive, since it detains itself from eliciting its desire.
0: Meaning pipeline, tzino is restriction, and circles is without restriction, according to the free desire.
1: This is why they implied invert ratzon, and you will find tzino. You will invert desire, and you'll receive pipeline. It means that the pipeline is opposite the desire, for it compels its desire and does the opposite of what it wants. This is why you will find in all the teachings and writings that when they want to name and emphasize the departure of the light from phase four, we call it tzimtzum or restriction. And when we want to emphasize the power of the restriction that is added by the light of the line that did not expand to phase four, we define it by the name screen, which is a detaining force that prevents the light from expanding to phase four. When we discuss the vessel in general, meaning the vessel and the screen together, we define it by the name pipeline.
0: Meaning also desire, but restricted by the screen, this is a pipeline.
1: And when discussing the light, the vessel and the screen together, meaning the light that is clothed in the measure of the pipeline, it is defined by the name line. And when we discuss a vessel in which there is no screen, we define it by the name circle.
2: Yes, lanu ratzon.
1: Understood or not?
0: We have a desire. This desire is a circle, it's round. There's a restriction on this desire. The restriction protects the desire to a circle. We said that the restriction was equal on all sides and spreading around the center point. You remember what's written about the first restriction. Then we have a screen. The screen turns the circle according to the degrees of coarseness. The screen is limitation. So it makes the circle into what? A pipeline. The screen that makes a coupling with striking with the light and gets filled by it becomes a line. I mean, the line is a form of fulfillment, filling in the pipeline. A few words like that. It's quite logical, actually. It's not so abstract.
2: Masach Tzinor. Ken. Slicha. Beseder. No, tamshich.
4: Ot gimel ktana.
0: Keep going.
4: Ot gimel ktana.
1: Item 3 relates to the words one thin pipeline. Little item 3.
4: Bemilat echad.
1: The Ari precision with regard to the word one emphasizes the correction of the three lines that were made in the world of Atzilut. It tells us that in the world of Adam Kadmon, this correction of three lines is still absent, and there is only one line. The reason for this is that the correction of the three lines occurred afterward in the world of Atzilut, and is extended from the association of the quality of mercy with judgment. Here, however, we are dealing with the world of Adam Kadmon, where the association has not yet taken place. This is why there is only one line here.
0: Meaning, from Ein Sof, we have one line that emerges, which is the world of Adam Kadmon. And below the end of Adam Kadmon, you have three lines, which is Atzilut. Three lines. And only in them together, the abundance expands. It actually expands through the middle line. I drew them from above down, although the three lines are from below up. That's how they're built. It means that there's the passing of the abundance in one line and in three lines. But three lines is not three pipelines. He's going to explain to us. It's a style of work whereby the vessel and the screen connect in the world of Adam Kadmon. It connects in a simple way and is filled. And in the world of Atzilut, it's filled in this way where there's Bina here and Malchut there. They connect such a way that they construct for us the middle line. There's right, and below here is left. And in the middle, you have the middle line. But it's the same pipeline. It's not like there are three pipelines. It's one pipe. Just like here, there's a pipe. Also a pipeline here. Except it's called three lines. But it's one pipeline to pass the abundance.
1: We're continuing. The entrance of the light into the vessel of reception of the emanated being is called expansion. It has already been clarified that the vessel of reception in this emanated being is called a pipeline.
0: Meaning, and the entrance of the light into the vessel, into the pipeline, is called expansion.
1: Little item 4 relates to the writing, the water of the upper light of Ein Sof expands and is extended to the worlds in that place of space and air. There's a specific value to discern between the degree of the birth of a Partsuf. There, the four phases of the desire are called by the names light, water, firmament, and 100 blessings, or 100 gates. It happens because the lights change their places. Because of that displacement, the light takes the form of water. The Ari tells us that the root of this matter occurred here with the appearance of the line, where the light that expands as a line is considered to be water with regard to the upper light. For this reason, he makes the precision, the water of the upper light of Ein Sof. With the expansion of the light into the thin pipeline, the value of the light was greatly lessened from its value in Ein Sof, and it is therefore considered as water compared to the previous value.
0: That gives us all kinds of definitions, approximations. It doesn't actually puts them in the right places, but he wants to give us these ideas to have, to consider. It's not clear yet where is he headed. How will these definitions help us? The water, the firmament, 100 blessings.
1: The words of the Ari, item 2. The expansion of the light of Ein Sof into the space, the expansion occurred slowly. When the light of Ein Sof was extended as a straight line into the above-mentioned space, it was not extended and expanded all the way down at once, but rather expanded slowly. I wish to say that in the beginning, the line of light began to expand, and right at the beginning of its expansion as a line, it expanded and was extended and became like one wheel round on all sides.
0: Yes.
1: We're going to read item 2 again. The expansion of the light of Ein Sof into the space, the expansion occurred slowly. When the light of Ein Sof was extended as a straight line into the above-mentioned space, it was not extended and expanded all the way down at once, but rather expanded slowly. I wish to say that in the beginning, the line of light began to expand, and right at the beginning of its expansion as a line, it expanded and was extended and became like one wheel round on all sides. We're going to read Inner Light, item 5, relates to the words of the Ari, a straight line into the space. A light that expands gradually according to the laws of the four phases, meaning from refined to coarse, and stops at phase 4, is called a straight line.
0: Keep going. What are you looking at me? Am I telling? Did I say anything? Just keep going.
1: Little item 6 relates to the words all the way down at once. Do not be mistaken and interpret at once and slowly that are used here as times. For it is known that spirituality is above time. Rather, all the way down at once means that there is no change of degrees, and slowly means according to the cascading of the degrees. He wishes to say by the order of the cascading of the four known phases, as he will explain henceforth. Yes, friends, we heard now many things. A really It's a lesson that's really easy to move into internal work, to our work. Everything that Rav explained about the three lines and the one line, how we work with it. Let's take 5 minutes and discuss between us in the tens what we heard. Let's remind each other what was in the lesson here. Prepare questions. And then we will move to scrutinize them together. So let's do a workshop for 5 minutes about that.
5: Yeah,
0: I wrote down from Rav's words that in the circles it's wholeness from Ein Sof, and in the straightness is wholeness through equivalence of form. So the thing, and then the question I had is, how come the quality of control and power that obligates one is called a screen? Why is the condition from above called a screen after the restriction?
1: I don't know what you wrote in the book, but I also mentioned this fact that Rav said that in circles there's wholeness from Ein Sof, and straightness there's same from equivalence of form, which kind of summarizes everything that he expanded on after that. And we also see that in straightness we are given the possibility for work and to perform the process of equivalence of form from us, as this is a more measurable place, and the circles are a place where we have no grasp. If not for straightness, we wouldn't be able to not reach equivalence of form, but also not come closer or measure ourselves somewhat the qualities of the light.
5: I
0: also heard that the desire is called a circle. When you add a screen to this desire, to this vessel, then it's called a pipeline. And when the light comes, it fills the pipeline, and it's already called a line.
1: What is there to add? It's all so precise, and in this song of the Ari, there's simply everything. I don't know what there is to add here and ask here. We simply need to remember that these are all changes within the desire, in the relationship between the desire and the light. I don't have questions here.
0: Again, he writes here, on page 37, when we wish to highlight the additional force of restriction from the side of the light of the line that did not expand to phase 4, we call it a restriction. What is this additional force of restriction? Because the restriction already took place, and its ability to receive is through the screen. So why is it calling it another force of restriction? Where is it coming from? What is this discernment that allows for another restriction after the first restriction, that allows the vessel to turn into a pipeline? It's interested, but it's not clear where this extra force arrives from.
1: Additional discernments about times that we are here in an area where there's no time, and also the soon, and also the slowly or gradual are signs. We're using these words to describe the process of development itself. And I wrote down here that immediately it means without change of degrees. That's something that it's without using of degrees, and slowly means according to cascading or the graduation of degrees one after the other. And that's why it's seemingly because of the changes, the amount of changes, it's called slowly.
5: היה עוד עניין שרב כתב שם.
0: There was one more thing when Rav wrote that the three lines are, you know, right is the upper part where the vessel is filled, left is the vessel that remains below, restricted, that doesn't get filled by light, and then the work between us is like the middle line. So it's interesting to see that three lines is only in the world of Atzilut, and before that it's from above down. Yes, friends, now we just talked in the tents, what we heard from Rav, all these discernments. If you're ready, you can ask questions. Here, I see a question in Mach 9, please.
6: Здравствуйте, спасибо. Скажите, как Масах делает из игулим цунор?
1: Thank you.
6: Что происходит в игулиме? Что он становится цунор?
1: Does the screen make circles into a pipeline? What's the process that happens here?
0: Yeah, what's the process here? Is that the screen turns circles into a pipeline. We learned about it in part one, that after the restriction, the light departed from all the phases, and then this light of Ensof comes to phase four, that's restricted, and here it needs to create a screen, not simply a screen for restriction, but a screen to receive. So then it constructs a pipeline. What is a pipeline? What we learned, turn a desire, tzinratzon, and it becomes a pipeline, tzinno. What is that? It's a nature. When we receive the way we were created by the Creator, what do we need to do? To create equivalence of form, the quality of the Creator. So Rav said that in the circles, the wholeness is a result of the fulfillment. The Creator fills the desire. And in the line, pipeline, what is it? It comes from equivalence with the Creator. So that's wholeness in equivalence from the Creator. That's the most important. And Baal Sulam writes, how it expands, what expands immediately and what expands slowly, gradually. When there's no restriction in the natural desire, it expands instantly. I receive the light in all the desires that were created, and it expands right away. What happens slowly or gradually? Those pipelines that we build, the screen with the reflected light, it's an additional force for the screen, the reflected light, and then it's ready to receive this light, and then it expands also naturally. You can't help it. But what expands? We learned. First, Keter expands, Galgalta, as much as the desire is willing to reach equality, all of it, then it gets filled in the circles. And what's revealed is that phase four, you cannot work with it any longer. So it gets refined. And then what we build? A pipeline of Chokmah. And this is the meaning of gradually. First Keter, then Chokmah, then Binah. And in this way, all the worlds are built down to our world when our work begins in the preparation. That we need to start from that. Why are we studying that? Baal Sulam writes, because we really want to know how to work with our will to receive, how it's revealed in us, what kind of deficiency there has to be in the will to receive, so we'll be able to receive the light. That's the deficiency that is built in us, and that is what we study. It's very important. So thank you for the question.
1: Is the desire for of phase four to adorn yourself have to do with becoming in the sefirot of circles, I think? The 10 sefirot of circles actually are created before phase four. Phase four is the last phase in them. It's the most internal circle. The 10 Sfirot is like to say in the four phases, it's the same thing. Why is it circles? Because there's no limitation there yet. Meaning it's not something that phase four does. But rather, Rav said in the lesson, he explained that he calls the circles according to free will, yes. He says that where there's no control by the lower one. All of Malchut's matter is control. It wants to be like the Creator. Therefore, it also performed the restriction when she saw that she's just receiving and he's bestowing. And she wanted to do that adornment. So, therefore, the circles are actually the completion of the development of the circles is Malchut. What are you asking about that?
0: Before it came up in his simple desire to restrict himself, before phase four wanted to adorn itself, there were 10 circles.
1: Yes, I wouldn't enter into the words of the Ari truly. He doesn't explain it there in such a
0: that's what I'm asking, it's not written.
1: One-to-one, just like Bala Sulam and Rav later explains it. But when his simple desire to restrict himself arose, like he writes, so like he says, first it was all simple light that fills all reality, and then his will rose that he wanted, then he restricted himself in the central point. Truly, that's already Malchut. That's already after the expansion of everything. First, there's this general expansion, and then the restriction. That's why first there's the world of Insof, and then the world of restriction.
0: Yeah, what you drew here, Chaim, you have the answer. See?
1: If you can show the drawing,
0: the desire is circular, round. Look here. See the drawing? Desire is circle. What you asked. How it was created is a circle. There's no up or down, there's no right or left, there's nothing. Then the restriction was also took place in a circular way because the light came out evenly. And then what happened afterwards? A screen. That is the pipeline. Why? Because phase four doesn't let the light enter it. But only with the intention that she builds in order to bestow. And then the screen plus coupling with striking, when you have coupling with striking, this is already a line. The line is a light that fills the pipeline. That's called a line.
1: But before the accumulation of the screen, there's the 10 sefirot of circles. It can't be 10 sefirot if there's no involvement of phase 4, because she is the Malchut, she's the 10th.
0: It was restricted.
1: Yes, but she was circular.
0: Yeah, and the light came out in a circular way.
1: So that's what I was asking, is the restriction in the circular form is what created the 10
0: sefirot? Yeah, just like that.
1: So that's the definition.
0: Exactly. More questions? The line, the pipeline and the line emerge from the circle, but the circle, as we saw, also precedes the line, and also after the line there's another circle. What does it mean that there's a circle that precedes the line and then that from it another circle comes out?
1: That's a very nice question. Why actually is there circle line? We always see this. Moreover, there's wholeness in the circle and there's wholeness in the line. So, wait, there's wholeness in Keter. It's clear that it's whole. And then there's a line. That line is already a limitation. So why is it wholeness? Then it expands in Chokhmah, which is also wholeness. And from that also emerges a line, which is also wholeness. How does that all get along? How does it all work out? In spirituality, everything is wholeness. It's always wholeness. Also according to the circle and also according to the screen. If it's according to the circle, it means that the lower one does not perform limitations on it. What it receives from the Creator, it receives. When it decides that it wants to work in order to bestow, meaning with the screen, then he must perform a limitation to receive as much as he can in order to bestow. But what he receives in wholeness. Every degree, also nefesh of nefesh, has naran chai. It is always in wholeness. In all the degrees, there's also perfection, wholeness, and also limitation, if it's line or straightness. But if it expands in the circle, meaning that the lower one here does not make a limitation, but you can't move from line to line, from degree to degree, without there first being a discernment of a circle. Meaning the light must be revealed first. Then you have to understand that if you want to work with it, from below upwards, with your intention in order to bestow, to be like the Creator, you must put a screen on it, the intention, and then according to that you work. And the moment you do that, you create a limitation. But within the limitation, what you receive, what you can receive already, is always in wholeness, in perfection.
0: Meaning the circle, the next circle that is formed after the pipeline is wholeness again, from which there will emerge another pipeline, which is a new opportunity. Meaning if there's wholeness already, what does it mean that I have another line?
1: It's wholeness in that degree, in each degree. There's its wholeness, its Ein Sof. Moscow 7. Thank you, friends. Question, when Rav drew the three lines from above down, he said, no, it's not exactly like that, but it's rather from below upwards. If you could, in a more detailed way, explain why it's nevertheless from below upwards and the drawing remained from above down.
0: Yeah, it's what Rav explained as far as the work with the three lines, why in effect it's built from below up, because it's created from our desires. We're talking about attainment. If we talk about attainment, not about the construction of the conditions for this attainment, then you speak from below up. And in the world of Atzilut, as Rav spoke, there are already three rules. The right line is Bina. The left line is the quality of Malchut, and the middle line, what is it? It's not the Anpin, it's work between them. Of course, it's ultimately the Anpin. We learned that with the Ari, where he says that's the firmament after the water. You have light in Ein Sof, then it fills in Bina, that's the pipeline. The pipeline passes the water. Then you have this wholeness that Avi mentioned, right? Get the Chochma Bina. And later on, there's work in three lines. This connection between Bina and Malchut, and already there's a difference between them. When they're together, you can discern forms of the Creator, the created being, and of the Creator, and there's a created being that is working with them. This is already in our world.
1: If it's possible to show the drawing, Rav drew this as one line that goes here, in the world of Adam Kadmon, which is from above down. One pipeline through which the abundance of the light comes down. And then he said the world of Atzilut is three lines, and he drew them with arrows downwards. But he explained that actually the arrows are kind of misleading, because it actually goes from below upwards. But why did he draw it like this? Because the line is the same line. Meaning the light always comes through this line. What's line? Line is a screen that is filled with light. Simply a screen filled with light. Meaning this happens also from above down and also from below upwards. The work of the lower one, actually, what are we doing? We want to... What is the entire correction, actually? It's our work of the created beings to be like the Creator. Only in Him it happens because that's how He gave it. With us, it has to be through recognition of evil, left, request for correction, right, and the reception of the correction, the fulfillment in the screen to the extent of correction, which is the middle line. But actually, when we reach this, we come to the same line that the Creator created, meaning the same line is filled with light. What He did from above down, we need to build from below upwards by the recognition of evil, prayer, and correction. That's why, actually, these arrows show the expansion of light from above down, but the work with these arrows actually is from above, from below up, upwards. Meaning, that's where it, the light just expands from above down. So, that's why it's a little confusing, but that's how we need to think about it. That is our work, to build through these three lines, the recognition of evil, prayer, and correction from below upwards.
7: I wanted to ask, following Avi's question, is the line that comes, that emerges between the degrees, helps build the coarseness of the screen? Is there a connection between the pipeline and the line and the screens in each degree? Gadi, here the reason the screen is what helps the light expand. It's not that the line builds the screen, rather the screen is built through reflected light and then the line is revealed. As Chaim explained now, the work is from below up, and then the light that's revealed is already the line. It's revealed and it fills the correct desire, the correct intention.
1: Because I looked at the definition here of the lines, he also makes a limitation. So what's the difference between a screen and a line? They both make a limitation in the light.
7: The screen itself doesn't have a line. There has to be reflected light. There has to be a reception of the light inside of reflected light, the direct light. And then it gets filled in the goof. First as a rosh, preparation. Then receiving reception in the goof. And later... this self, so Rosh Tochsof demonstrates a full degree of a man. That's the degree of the line that we reveal after the restriction.
1: To continue the line and wholeness, Rav said that straightness is wholeness from equivalence of form, and circle is the general world. How does this work out with this thing that you explained now? That this is a general world that is wholeness, and straightness is a line that's an equivalence of a certain specific equivalence of form with the matter. Again, what did you say about the circle?
7: The circle is the general world.
1: Okay, because I'm simply looking here at the transcript where he says, in circles, there's wholeness from Ein Sof. In straightness, there's wholeness from equivalence of form.
7: Yeah, the question is how they connect to one another. Because they're like in stages.
1: That's exactly what we talked with Avi here about. That there's wholeness in both in circles and in straightness.
7: Yeah, but how they're connected? Because there's something very great, general, and in it something very limited. And I think we need to understand the connection between these two stages, because it's built in this way.
1: the circles are before the created being. The desire to receive makes a limitation. So there's wholeness from above, from the Creator, because He gives everything. Straightness is wholeness in the measure that you can work with in order to bestow. It's a line with limitation. Maybe I can show the definition, maybe. Straightness is according to the screen and limitation, what Rav explained. But the moment you made a screen and limitation, what you receive now is Naran Chai, is wholeness. Only according to the measure that you can.
7: And then it goes from another world.
1: Correct.
7: In the descent of the worlds.
1: Yeah, it's not yet the descent of the worlds, but
7: these are discernments of going from above down.
1: Correct, correct. Because he made a discernment of the previous phase, now he's making an additional one here too. The light needs to expand by the Creator, then the discernment of the phase of the Creator, of the created being, and then when this wholeness of the circle is made, the discernment of the created being with all the discernments, that's the wholeness of the created being. And so on and so forth until the whole revelation of all the desire. Rachamim.
7: First of all, thank you. Circles and lines and straightness teach us that the light of Chassadim is the vessel, meaning the deficiency. It expands laterally, and straightness, Lalef Chochmah, expands from above down. Question is, why circles and lines in general are the essence of this study of this field?
1: Because the entire test is how to work correctly with the light that expands from the Creator.
7: Thank you. Short question, please. We have announcements.
1: Rav said about the words of the Ari that divided the desire to four definitions, light, water, ferment, and 100 blessings. So I heard that it's not clear why he gives that and why where he sticks this, but beforehand I heard him saying in a previous lesson that the line is called the light that expands according to the rules of the four phases. The question is whether the four phases in both cases belong to one another.
7: Everything belongs to everything, but Rav says that he's giving us these qualities that we're not yet working with. He's simply making a picture. Now, what do we want to hear from this? We want to hear announcements.
1: A report from Oren Gilad, please.
7: Yes, dear friends, from the lines and the straightness and the circles, we are going to Ashkelon, September 7th, this coming next Monday. We're going to be in Ashkelon, Oren and myself. We're going with a large team of friends from here and a group of Ashkelon is preparing the field, the place, all the friends from the south of Israel and everyone who was in Ashkelon and wants to bring friends and acquaintances who are interested in the wisdom of Kabbalah, all of that will be packaged in a special evening called an experience called Kabbalah, focusing on the beginning of the year, the holidays of the month of Tishrei. New beginning, we'll do this with a great joy and good food and song and dance. Maybe not dance. Maybe people might be dancing for joy, but lots of singing and joy and workshops and a talk and sources. We'll read from the Book of Zohar, of course. We'll do all of that together this coming Monday.
1: And we will want to build between us a circle of love that will be filled with the upper light. It's an event that

0: או הנסתרות להשם והנגלות לנו בעבודה.
1: What is the concealed things belong to the Lord and the revealed things belong to us in the work. It is written, the concealed things belong to the Lord our God and the revealed things belong to us and to our children forever, to do all the words of this Torah. We should understand what knowing this gives us. Would anyone consider that man can know the concealed? And if we can know the concealed, why did the Creator hide it from us? And we should also understand what are the concealed things. What does this imply that we must not look into, but it rather belongs to the Lord our God? It is written about the verse, when you raise the candles, Rashi interprets that when you raise means that the flame goes up, meaning we must light up the flame until the flame rises by itself. We should understand what it implies to us, that we must light up until the flame rises by itself. Certainly, if the candle does not burn properly, but burns only as long as the person is lighting it, we certainly have to wait until it burns by itself. Thus, what novelty is it to say, until the flame rises by itself? Concerning the making of the menorah, it is written, this was the making of the menorah lamp, a hammered work of gold. Rashi interprets, hammered, it was one talent of gold. He would strike with a hammer and cut with scissors to spread its pieces properly. It was not made by separate pieces connected. Likewise, he made the menorah. Rashi interprets, it was done by itself, by the Creator. We should understand this. If the menorah was made by itself, why did they have to strike with a hammer and cut with scissors? Certainly, if the Creator makes the menorah, it should have been enough to take a talent of gold and it would be made by itself. Why was there a need to strike? It is known that human nature is to want only to receive for one's own benefit. A person cannot do anything unless he sees that it will yield some benefit for himself. It is written about it in the Zohar. The leech has two daughters, Hav-Hav. The Zohar interprets, the leech has two daughters that howl as dogs. Hav-Hav. In Hebrew, give, give. Give us the wealth of this world and give us the wealth of the next world. In other words, everything a person sees from which he can derive some pleasure, he yells about it, Hav-Hav, which means, give, give. I accept this with my heart and soul. We were given the commandment to love the Creator, as it is written, and you shall love the Lord your God with all your heart, and with all your soul, and with all your might. But how can this be observed if this is against our nature? Our sages said about the verse, and dawned on them from Seir, that he opened to the children of Esau so they would receive the Torah, but they did not want it. He appeared from Mount Faran. He walked there and opened to the children of Ishmael to accept it, yet they did not want it. Meaning they all asked, what is written in it? Esau didn't want it.

0: Because it is written, you shall not commit murder. And it is written about Esau, you shall live by your sword. It is likewise with the children of Ishmael. What does it write? Do not commit adultery. They did not want it. But when he came to the people of Israel, they said, we will do and we will hear. We should understand. Does the evil inclination in the people of Israel agree to relinquish the bad qualities? If so, what does it mean that they said, we will do and we will hear? We should interpret that when the people of Israel saw that their evil objected to the Torah, meaning that they did not want to observe the commandments of the Torah, they said, we will do it against its will, meaning by coercion, although our evil disagrees. However, we should understand the merit of one who gives something to another by force. Can we say that he is given to him out of love, since he does not love him? So, this is not the reason for giving. Love is acquired by giving to each other good things. Then it is natural that the receiver of the gift comes to love the giver. Yet the giving does not make the giver love the receiver by the giving. So, what is the reason that Israel said, we will do against its will, although the evil disagrees? And also, how will this fulfill, and you shall love the Lord your God?
1: Our sages said that when Israel said, we will do and we will hear, the Creator said, who revealed to my children this secret? The tool that the ministering angels use, as it was said, quote, mighty in strength, doers of his word, and then hearing the voice of his word, end quote. This means that doing is regarded as mighty in strength, meaning overcoming, though the body, which has the nature of self-reception, disagrees. Later, by doing through overcoming, although the evil inclination does not want, we are later rewarded with hearing the voice of his word. The meaning of I hear is I think. As our sages said, quote, I did not hear means I do not think, end quote. Accordingly, the literal meaning is that by saying we will do in overcoming by coercion, we will then be rewarded with we will hear. That is, the matter will be reasonable and acceptable. This means that when we find it reasonable and acceptable, we will certainly be able to do everything with love and joy, and then everything will be voluntary and not compulsory. According to the above said, we can interpret the words, quote, who revealed to my children this secret, end quote, where we must understand what is the secret in saying we will do and we will hear, of which he asks, who disclosed this secret? However, we must understand what a secret is in the work. A secret means that it is not revealed, but we must believe that it is here. That is, there is a matter here that we want and need to know. And if we have no need to know it, we do not consider it a secret. This is similar to someone seeing two people whispering to one another. Clearly, they do not want him to hear. But if they are not speaking about him, he does not want to know what they are saying. In that case, what they are saying is not considered a secret that he wants to know. Even if he were told, he would still not want to hear, since every person has his own business that interests him. But if he thought they were speaking about him, he would want to know what they are speaking. For it is a secret that they do not want him to know. The same orders that the same order applies in corporeality, also the same orders that apply in corporeality also apply in the work. For example, when a person learns Torah, when a person is learning rules, it can be said that the Torah does not speak in secret, things he does not know. On the contrary, the Torah tells him the rules by which to observe the commandments. However, when he learns the stories in the Torah, or even the legends of our sages, if he believes that the Torah speaks of him but does not know the connection between the Torah he's learning and himself, and he wants to know what is written there, this is considered that now he is learning a secret. That is, two things are required in order for something to be considered a secret. One, he must believe that they are speaking of him. Two, he must want to know what the Torah says about him, meaning what the Torah speaks of that pertains to him. Only in this way is it regarded as a secret in the work. Now we can understand what the Creator said, quote, "Who revealed to my children this secret?" End quote. It means, who revealed to my children the secret of believing that by working through coercion, they will be rewarded with hearing me, and that which was previously compulsory will then become voluntary. It follows that doing is called faith. That is, by believing that after the doing, they would be rewarded with hearing, they were certain also during the coercion to do the things with joy and love, since they could be rewarded with hearing. This is not so with the nations of the world. In the work, they are parts of man that do not pertain to the quality of Israel. Rather, they want to do everything with the external mind, as it understands what they can achieve, that which the intellect deems worth doing. For this, they are willing to work, but not for what concerns faith above reason.
0: In other words, they see with their reason that a person cannot revoke the will to receive by himself. Instead, we must believe that if the Creator gave us this work of working in order to bestow, he must have known that it was possible to do this. But we, with our tiny mind, do not understand how such a thing can be, that it is truly a miracle from heaven. But the Creator certainly knew that we can achieve this degree. They do not know how there are such things. They cannot believe. This is called the nations of the world. But Israel means that they can overcome and believe above reason. Hence, those who belong to the quality of Israel believe that bestowing is a secret to people, meaning that they do not know how to achieve the power of bestowal. But they do believe. Conversely, the nations of the world in a person say that this is difficult and not for us. Hence, when we see that we are required to walk by way of faith above reason, they have no interest in this and escape the campaign, saying that this is difficult for them. This is why the nations of the world in man did not want to receive the Torah. For as we learn, the Torah, receiving the Torah is regarded as should a man die in the tent. Our sages said, the Torah exists only in one who puts himself to death over it. This means that a person should revoke his self-benefit and make all his concerns only for the benefit of the Creator. Because the body does not agree to cancel the self-benefit and to walk by way of coercion and believe that by we will do, we will achieve, we will hear. This faith is unacceptable to the reason of the self-receiver. This is the whole difference between the nations of the world and Israel. Now we can understand what we asked. What does it imply that they said we must light up, goes up until the flame rises by itself? The thing is that lighting pertains to man, who must perform an act. To what extent must he perform the act in coercion? It is until the flame rises by itself. By itself means without the work of the lower one. This is called by coercion. However, he is rewarded with the Creator giving him hearing. Naturally, at that time, a person does everything gladly, with love, and willingly, not as when he engaged in doing, which was compulsory, and the body resisted when he wanted to bestow upon the Creator.
1: Now, however, it is by way of, quote, and you will love the Lord your God with all your hearts, end quote, with both your inclinations. That is, the evil inclination loves the Creator too, since it is annulled before the Creator as a candle before a torch. This is the meaning of a person having to light up, to do things until the flame rises by itself, and not by a person's own strength. Thus, by itself means by the power of the Creator. Likewise, we should interpret what we asked about what our sages said regarding the making of the menorah. Quote, this was the making of the menorah, the golden lamp, a hammered work of gold. It was one talent of gold. He would strike with a hammer and cut with scissors and spread it properly. It was not made by separate talents connected. End quote. And we asked, since they said a literal commentary, this is how he made the menorah, it was done by itself by the Creator. If the Creator made the menorah, which is called by itself, why did they have to strike with a hammer? Why must man do something too? However, as above, a person should say, we shall do and we shall hear. That is, a person should begin in coercion and believe that he will be rewarded with hearing. Since there is no light without a vessel, meaning that the Creator does not give a feeling to a person unless he has a need for the Creator to feel it. Hence, the person must begin and see that it is difficult, and then pray to the Creator to help him. At that time, the person sees that everything is done by itself, without man's help. Thus, what does the person do in the making of the menorah if the Creator does everything? Answer. Man's work is required, for without it, we would not have the knowledge that the Creator does everything. Rather, we would say that we can achieve wholeness by ourselves as well, without the Creator's help. And, quote, my power and the might of my hand have gotten me success, end quote. Conversely, after the person toils and labors and does all that he can, yet did not move even one bit, he must say that the Creator has given him this strength to be able to work in order to bestow, as a gift. This means that the Creator has given man permission to serve him. This permission is called that he has given him pleasure when he bestows upon the Creator. By this we will understand the words, quote, it was one talent of gold, one piece of gold, end quote. The body is called a talent of gold. It is, as written in the Zohar, quote, the leech has two daughters that howl as dogs. Have, have, give, give. Give us the wealth of this world, and give us the wealth of the world to come. That body, which is called a talent of zehav, gold, or in Hebrew, give this, was striking with a hammer, end quote. Explanation, any work that the body does coercively is regarded as striking with a hammer and cutting with scissors. That is, every coercion that a person does is as though he has cut off a part of zehav, in Hebrew again, gold, and also give this, meaning the part of the will to receive for himself. This is the meaning of what is written, quote, to spread her organs properly, end quote, meaning to strip off from the organs the will to receive for oneself and correct them to work in order to bestow. And this is called to spread her organs properly. However, it was not so, meaning it was not done as one complete organ, one organ opposite one quality in wholeness, and then another complete quality. Rather, one wholeness was made for all, which is in order to bestow. Then, all the organs were connected into one complete quality. However, it was not so, but on the contrary, each organ that he wanted to correct, the bad appeared in its place, and not the good. Therefore, he had many organs that were spoiled until he came to a state where he saw that there was not a single organ in his receiver that was willing to work to bestow. At that time, he saw that it was all a hammered work of gold. That is, he saw that gold, meaning the receiver, is difficult to invert to working in order to bestow. At that time, the vessel is completed, meaning the act on the part of the lower one. For he saw that he cannot prevail over it. As it is written, quote, and the children of Israel sighed from the work, and their cry went up to God from the work, end quote. Then help from the Creator arrives. As it is written, quote, likewise he made the menorah, end quote. And Rashi interpreted that it was done by itself by the Creator.
0: Thus, who made the menorah? The Creator himself. But if so, what is Israel's work for? The answer is, in order to reveal the need that only the Creator can change the nature He has created, that the creatures should have a desire to receive for themselves. Otherwise, a person thinks that he himself could turn the receiver into a giver. However, we should also understand why the Creator should care if the creatures do not know the truth and think that they themselves can do this work of turning the vessels of reception into bestowal. Or we can ask the question differently. Why did the Creator not give strength to man to be able to invert the vessels of reception into bestowal by himself? Baal Salam said that the answer to this is that it is a correction. Otherwise, a person would remain in his lowly degree. That is, he would not need the light of Torah, but the Creator wanted to give them the Torah. Hence, by not being able to obtain vessels of bestowal by themselves, they will ask the Creator to help them. The help He will give them is specifically through the Torah, since the light in it reforms him. It follows that a man must receive the Torah, since the second phase after being reformed and receiving the vessels of bestowal, which is phase one, is that he receives the Torah as the names of the Creator. This quality is called his desire to do good to his creations, clothed in the names of the Creator. And it is called the Torah and Israel and the Creator are one. Now we can interpret what is written. The concealed things belong to the Lord our God, and the revealed things belong to us and to our children forever. To do all the words of this Torah. We asked, what does this come to teach us? The answer is that when a person begins the work of bestowal, he sees that he is not moving forward toward obtaining the vessels of bestowal. But to the contrary, at that time a person begins to see his bad state, how immersed he is in self-love. Since according to the rule, the more a person wants his garment to be clean of any dirt, the more he sees the dirt. There is a rule, anything which does not rest upon man, he will do absent-mindedly. It means that when a person does not pay attention to something, he does not see what is missing there. For this reason, when he begins to work in order to bestow and pays attention to the extent to which he is willing to work in order to bestow, he sees how far he is from bestowal and that he cannot do anything without reward. Hence, what can a person do when he sees that he has no progress in the work of bestowal, but rather always sees that he cannot exit self-love? That is, in the beginning of the work, he thought that if he only decided to walk on the path of bestowal, he would promptly be able to. That is, he thought that he was his own landlord, for who would tell him what to do? You can say that on things he wants to do there can be interferences from people from on the outside, but here, in work of bestowal, which is only the intention to bestow, meaning that he does not need to observe more than the 613 mitzvot if he wants to aim to bestow. Thus, superficially, he is engaging like everyone else, like the general public. And he is not unusual, so it can be said that the general public objects to his way, for who knows that which is in one's neighbor's heart. Thus, he thought that after a short time of work, he would begin the work of bestowal.
1: Yet suddenly he sees that each day, the more he works and wants to acquire vessels of bestowal, the more he sees that they are far away from him, and he is utterly unable to ever exit self-love. The verse tells us about this, quote, "The concealed things belong to the Lord our God," end quote. That is, the aim to bestow, which is called the concealed part, for one does not know one's neighbor's thoughts. This a person should know, that in truth, it is out of our hands. Rather, the hidden part, called intention, belongs to the Lord our God. He must give us this power, and we are powerless to help him. Yet, we can help him by beginning to engage in this work of bestowal and seeing that we cannot exit the self-love in us. By this, we help him, by knowing that only he helps us. And had we not begun, we would have been unable to continue further. This is the correction, to know that he alone does everything. It would be the opposite if we could exit self-love by ourselves. That is, we would think so, but we would be devoid of the awareness that he alone does, is doing, and will do all the deeds. But when we see for ourselves that we cannot exit self-love, we do not need to believe that he has given us this power, for we evidently see it. It follows that the text tells us not to be alarmed by the fact that we cannot prevail and exit self-love, which is called the concealed part. This is in the hands of the Creator, as it is written, quote, "The concealed things belong to the Lord our God, and the revealed things belong to us and our children," end quote. That is, revealed means the part of the action, which we can do through coercion. This is why the verse tells us that the fact that we see that it is difficult for us, this is true. However, this, meaning the intention, was not given for us to do, but rather only the work, only the act. Yet by seeing that we cannot do this by ourselves, this is called a prayer, meaning a need for the Creator to give us this vessel. And now we can interpret what our sages said, quote, "Making the menorah was difficult for Moses until the Creator showed him with his finger, as it is written, 'This is the work of the menorah,'" end quote. We should interpret this in the work. The work of the menorah means that the light of the Creator will shine. Yet this requires vessels of bestowal. And from where will they take the vessels of bestowal? This is difficult, as it is against nature. But the Creator showed him with his finger and said to him, "This is the work. That is, you will do the work, and I will give the intention." This is considered that you will do the revealed part, and I the concealed part. This is the meaning of the words, "Likewise he made the menorah," meaning by itself.
2: I don't know,
0: I see the two conditions that you will be interested and to know what the Torah speaks of him. I think only the ten can give that, that each one will have this fuel to go by faith above reason and care for the connection between us.
1: We will now continue to the court, to the recorded lesson from the 3rd of November
3: 2002.
1: The concealed for the Lord our God and the revealed for us and our sons in the work, portion of Nitzavim from the Book of Devarim, Rungus of the Ladder, Volume 3. Rabash wants to answer a question here. Why was reality created in such a way where we are not at the end of correction, not in terms of our powers, our abilities, attainment, not the understanding of the doubled... We're in a double concealment, confusion, complete, absolute detachment from all the causes and the forces and understanding. And this is all in order for us to gain the corrected state through discernment's vessels, without which we won't be able to feel our reality in the good, corrected state. Rather, our advancement towards the goal builds us. And it would have been impossible to create this vessel that will feel the end of correction in any other way, if not like us, these vessels which begin to be fashioned and improved from zero more and more through to the corrected state. And it's not that we can do something other than to recognize the necessity of correction and who it depends on. And what is the correction that we need to make to discover? This is called the concealed mysteries are for our Lord God. This means the intention in order to bestow, meaning the corrected state, the correction, and the revealed are for us and our sons, meaning that gradually, slowly, it is revealed to us. And then accordingly, we receive the new qualities, new discernments, which are called vessels. And then we begin to enter spiritual states until we reach the end of the corrections. That is the article, in essence.
3: בכל מצב ומצב, לפי ה...
1: In each and every state, according to how a person feels the necessity for it and the causes for this state, and what is his true point where he stands in this state where he doesn't know, he's confused, he doesn't understand, he doesn't have any power on the one hand. His vessel is completely empty, and he doesn't have any spiritual awareness, consciousness, nothing from his own side. On the one hand, this is called the point of Malchut, and also he discovers, on the other side, the point of Ketel, the Creator who can do everything, is omnipotent, can do anything, he's good. That is the highest, most desirable goal. He discovers the point of Keter, of the state. When a person discovers these two things, which are opposite to one another in full, This means that he's worthy of that degree in practice. And then the Creator does those mysteries. But a person needs to display some readiness for that. And readiness, or preparation, it means to discover these two opposite points, the importance of the Creator, as we call it, and the lowliness of the created being. And again, it's the same question. Why did the Creator need all this? The Creator, the created being, needs this. It needs to fill that gap. Between that gap, in that gap, we have the vessel that receives the purpose. Yes.
0: In page 218 below, in 219 above, he writes that the Creator could have given the person the power to change the intention. Why doesn't he do that? So that the person can receive the Torah. It's unclear here. What is the importance of the Torah? We thought the Torah was a means.
1: The Torah is the force that corrects the person and the force that fills the person. The Torah is Ora, or light. It comes as the light that corrects the vessels and the light that fills the vessels. It's all called the Torah. What a person does, he makes preparations. That is called a commandment. The light that fills him, as a result, is called Torah. What are you asking about this? The Creator gives the person the power to correct himself to the extent that a person discovers that he requires that and that he needs to receive it from the Creator. Yes, this is what we call raising man. Raising man, that's the sum total of details and discernments and feelings and experience all together. That is what we call the records that awaken the upper one to assist the lower one. And it's not that the upper one doesn't want to. The upper one is a higher degree. And if your desire is to awaken that higher degree, then it's an indication that you can be part of it. And that is the issue of the request. It's not a request. It's simply compatibility with the vessel of the upper one. And then the upper one fills your vessel. And then, because of that feeling, you're equal to the upper one. That means that you've risen to its degree. You see, until we chew all these states thoroughly. Yes. Why is the will to receive not revealed in the person by itself, but rather the person needs to make great exertion to open up the will to receive so it comes out, so he can see it. Because the will to receive that's revealed in the person brings a person suffering. Because the will to receive is revealed with no filling, a lack. So the will to receive cannot be felt by a person if it brings only suffering. The person cannot suffer it, cannot tolerate it. And so, how much do you suffer? For one small degree, I can suffer my will to receive between my degree and the adjacent degree that's higher. If my will to receive was revealed from my degree through to Ein Sof, infinity, it's a suffering that's completely, it's incomprehensible. It's the illumination of the terrible black malchut. But right now it's revealed to me a little bit of the gap between me and Ein Sof, infinity. There it's all full and I'm completely empty, but I feel that to a very small degree. Let's say I feel Ein Sof through a distance of 125 degrees maximum, and then it doesn't appear to me that my state is so severe in comparison to the state of Ein Sof, and then I can tolerate it. A person is shown the measure of his oppositeness to the good by his readiness to suffer it. And this readiness to suffer is very limited in a person. And that's why this scale, the path from us to Ein Sof, is divided into 125 degrees. Well, let's say it can be divided to many more. And to the extent that I reveal this distance, this gap between myself and Ein Sof, between me and Ein Sof, that's simply between me and the degree that's above myself, which appears to me to be the goal right now. And to the extent that I discover this gap, then I'm awarded with a vessel. Now, to be awarded with a vessel, there are many conditions for that, because a vessel is a lack that is worthy of receiving spiritual fulfillment, a lack worthy of the Creator coming to fill it, to dwell in it, settle in it. How? This lack needs to be suitable to the Creator, adapted to the Creator, meaning with the same intention, which is in order to bestow. And so I discover that I'm not in order to bestow, and so the Creator cannot unite with me. And then what can I do? Then comes the recognition that I must correct myself. I can't correct myself either, so then I begin to understand that I need to turn to Him, that I need to turn to Him. And then it's revealed to me that this was all prepared by Him from the start. By turning to Him, I begin to unite with Him already, to connect to Him. And that connection is the goal. Meaning, our state, however much it appears to us to be opposite to holiness, distant from holiness, that is actually the state that is worthy of connection and adhesion and the attainment of the goal. And the entire path is divided into many, many degrees, because we cannot discover, we cannot reveal the gap between us and Ein Sof all at once. We would not have been able to skip over that divide and to start doing anything with it. Also, when the will to receive is revealed to us for the first time on each degree, it appears to us as simply the Red Sea, impossible to cross, impossible. Later, bit by bit, we begin to see that, no, it's okay, it's possible somehow. Why is it fine? Why is it possible? There's no habit. In spirituality, it's all discernments, forces, relations between forces. And so what does it mean that it's possible? An illumination simply comes from above, gradually, the surrounding light. And the surrounding light gives us the feeling that it's not so terrible opposite that gap. In the will to receive, there are forces against that and fulfillments and everything. So there are people who feel that gap and they run. And there are those who continue a bit further, and then they see that by the study and their persistence, everything they did, that it's not so bad.
0: What's the difference between a Kabbalist who reached the end of correction and someone in the period of preparation in the beastly world?
1: What is the difference between a Kabbalist who is on spiritual degrees, not yet the end of correction, you say? The end of correction, you understand, right? That doesn't matter. Fine. who hasn't reached the end of correction yet, and the Kabbalist, let's say he is not a Kabbalist yet, but according to his goal, he's called a Kabbalist. He's during the preparation period, meaning he's still with the intention in order to receive, and that one is already in the intention to bestow. So what's the difference? It's the intention.
0: What's the difference in the beastly world?
1: Why does it matter if it's in the beastly world or the spiritual world, between angels or beasts? We're talking about the person himself. It doesn't matter where he is, in what environment. We're talking about his attitude to reality, towards reality. His attitude towards reality, that's the difference in intention. Well, spin the question a little. I'm ready. You're looking at reality as I now see reality. What is reality? Cars, buses, people, houses, does that change or no? If I'm now below the barrier of, or if I'm above the barrier, the end of correction or the very first degree where I've now went to my first introductory lecture, what's the difference? Reality doesn't change. The bus and the house and the children and women and books and the group, they remain the same. I change from the intention in order to receive to the intention in order to bestow. What else changes? Now here we learn what is the concealed are for the Lord God, what changes, that is called the intention.
0: What's the mean that the difference is only spiritual?
1: The difference between this world and the world to come is the difference of inner intention. The inner intention a person has in his attitude towards reality, everything that he feels in relation to reality, that's it. But when you begin to see through the reflected light, reality appears to you completely differently, meaning how reality appears, yes? Appears, how it appears to you, well, it appears different. But this is subjective. What does it mean, it appears? You don't see the house suddenly as being something different, but rather its essence in the intention of creation and the purpose of creation, you see differently. That's how you look at everything. It appears to you, it exists. You don't even know why and for what reason, but here you discover in everything a purpose. And how you can use everything, that everything has a reason, a purpose. The intention changes your perception, but that is all that changes. Externally, nothing. Now, you could say, but we learned that other than me, the whole of reality is full of the upper light, and it's all an illusion. So the Kabbalist who is in this world, he sees only the upper light, or does he see also the houses, the children, the women, the group, the friends, the food, all sorts of things? Or does he see the upper light filling reality and he is in that cloud of light? Yes? Is this confusing? Student, a little.
0: So we're talking about this upper light that fills all of reality. We're not talking about our vision, our feeling. We're talking about the providence, which fulfills all of reality, and it is completely, entirely good. And not that the houses and children and animals disappear in this entire world and the universe. The illusion is not the illusion of whether it exists or doesn't. The illusion is about the intention. What does it exist for? Then you can ask further. But we said that we have five senses, and only thanks to the five senses we perceive this reality. If we had other senses, we would see a different reality. Reality itself, not just our intention. right? Now, what does it mean, other senses? What other senses could there be? Desires, you say. Our desires change? Five desires. There are, if we have these senses, we feel. If we don't have these senses, we don't feel. So you can say, so I disappear from the body. The body dies. I continue to exist in my spiritual body. The corporeal body dies. How do I feel reality? And do I feel through my spiritual body the corporeal world? Though I lose the senses. Do I see the house? I don't. Do I see people? I don't. What do I see? What do I feel? What disappears and what doesn't? Yeah? Confusing a little bit. So we should say that all these things are in relation to the senses. They're according to the senses. That's it. Meaning, just as you now look at the world and you see the externality of things, the corporeal clothings, because your clothings are only corporeal, if you add to that spiritual senses, you'll also see spiritual garments that exist in reality, that is, spiritual vessels, according to your degree and below your degree. More than your degree, everything just looks to you as light. To the extent that you ascend, that light will be reduced to vessels and fulfillments. You understand? The more a person ascends, the light, which is called Ensof. Let's say every Rosh is called Ensof, but the Rosh of the Parzuf is called Ensof towards it. If I exist above that Rosh, then that Rosh is not Ensof. It's a Rosh that I understand, that I perceive, that I see what it doesn't understand, under what doesn't attain, I do attain. So, accordingly, that's, it all follows the senses. Yes.
1: Can there be such a situation? We learned from this article that actually a person reaches a state of bestowal only by discovering how opposite he is from the Creator, his opposite state. This oppositeness he discovers only through efforts and exertion he makes in order to achieve that. So I infer from that that when it appears to a person that he is discovering the revelation of evil, that he himself discovers it, is that a lie?
0: When a person feels, it's not false. When he thinks he revealed it, that's false. Because we say everything happens by the light. There cannot be a feeling in the will to receive if there is no light. Only from two opposite things comes a feeling. The feeling is a gap between two things. That leads to a feeling.
1: The realization of the purpose of creation, shouldn't it manifest also as the elimination of all suffering that we know in this world? Doesn't need to be. This is following up on Uri's question. Is there some change we need to also feel in reality, or is it the same as it is now? I don't understand. The purpose of creation is to do good to his created beings, right?
0: That's what they say, that the purpose of creation is to benefit the created beings, yeah.
1: So my question is, we say that the world will remain as it is, only our perspective changes.
0: Our world remains at the end of correction exactly as it is now, yeah? Because the correction relates to the intention in order to bestow, not to the still vegetative inanimate.
1: I'm still trying to examine how the correction of the intention will influence reality.
0: it will influence this reality in a way that this world will be better, and it will also be better in terms of changes for the better in the still vegetative and animate.
1: Is it better or just good?
0: Will people
1: keep killing each other?
0: Will people keep killing each other? Maybe so. I don't know. If it's in order to bestow for the purpose of correction, possibly yes, I don't know. For example, will you not slaughter a beast to eat it? You will.
1: With a beast, yes, but my friend?
0: A friend, I don't know.

0: It doesn't matter. If such a thing could be, I don't know, yes or no. But if there's a true intention in order to bestow that necessitates such a thing to happen, it will happen. That's it. I don't care how it happens in a corporeal way.
1: So you can't say it'll be expressed in the way that
0: I don't want to say more here, and I don't even want to think about the action. I'm saying that the intention in order to bestow will determine the actions we will do. That's it. Baal Sulam says that if a society wants to be corrected, then each one who doesn't want to be in that society in a corrected way should be banned from society without mercy. What does it mean without mercy? Even if we know that we're going to throw him to the wolves there, I don't know to whom, or maybe then the wolf will live with the sheep, and I don't know, they'll live in pairs or something. But he says that such a person should be thrown out of society. So it's possible that we will throw him out of society and out of the group, out of the city or the country, I don't know, if we'll see his behavior as truly damaging and we can't do anything about it. And that to him is a correction. If it's impossible in any acceptable form from an intention to bestow to correct him. So I don't know, maybe it could be. You see that he writes this.
1: Yes, he writes in The Last Generation. He tries to describe a reality in those times, and he writes that there is danger there.
0: Even in The Last Generation, he writes that there will be some who won't completely agree but will accept them because they're willing to follow even though they don't understand. Meaning the layers in the will to receive there are such that are so low that there are people who are considered on the animal level. And so they'll accept this kind of existence upon them without complete consciousness of reality, recognition of reality. How could there be then the end of correction if they don't have a complete feeling? They will, but through us and not through themselves. It'll come from incorporation. The general malchut includes within it desires that are very, very specific and very low and all kinds. You understand that 99% is inanimate and only 1% is vegetative. So what can you do? I don't know how to express it, but you see that even in The Last Generation, he says, there will be all kinds of people
1: from different directions. Sometimes you say that we need to look at the suffering in the world and to say that this is happening because we're not working well enough. So if it is so, then obviously I need to take into account that my work here can help people with their daily suffering, the beastly suffering, right?
0: Man should say the world was created for me, that I will correct the world through my inner action. And if the world suffers, it suffers because of me. If I were corrected, the world would not suffer. That's what a person reveals. Bit by bit, he reveals this reality. That's it. And then it necessitates us and positions us in a responsible way for everything that's done. He says that all the slaughterings and killings and all the suffering in the world comes from the people because of the people of Israel. If the people of Israel would recognize that, things would seem different today. Imagine if we had accepted that, if we truly felt ourselves responsible, at fault, and it is truly so.
1: What does it mean, doing before hearing? How can you do something before hearing?
0: No, today we're not going to go into that anymore.
1: You said that the world was created for us to fix it.
0: The world was created for us to fix it. I wouldn't say that the world is not broken. We are broken. What do I need to correct about the world? A correction is only in the intention in order to be

0: stone, which belongs to the man. Now I need to correct the trees, the rocks, the animals, the beasts. They have an intention in order to receive, which I need to correct in order to bestow. It's only for us. And also for each one, it's only within them. This belongs to the correction. Outside of me, there's nothing to correct, and I also can't correct even what I think. It's dumb if I'm trying to correct someone with an intention in order to bestow. It's his choice, his recognition of evil, his understanding that it depends on him, doesn't depend on him. He's addressed to the Creator. That's why it's called the wisdom of the hidden, because no one can touch it besides the person himself.
1: So in these times, we actually should feel shame because we're cursing the Creator. What can we do with that shame?
0: Do I feel that I disagree with the Creator? I want to rebel. I'm cursing Him. What do I need to do in relation to that? I, accordingly, perhaps I want to erase that thought because I'm afraid that I'll get something bad from Him. Maybe that's how I think. Maybe I should use this thought as a means to actually do something. It depends on to whom do I relate everything that happens in me. If, say, let's take this example. If I relate this thought to the Creator, then the Creator sent it to me purposely, so I'll do something about it. And then I start looking at this thought as an asset. And if I think this thought comes from me, not him is the cause, but I am the cause, then immediately I either want to erase it or to blur it so it doesn't cause anything bad to me. So it all depends on where do we hinge that reason for everything that happens. That ultimately determines how we relate to reality. Either I just want to cover things up, you know, paint things rosy, or I will relate to it purposefully and with effect.
1: What about things we've done in the past, looking back? What can we do about shame with respect to that?
0: The sense of shame. So again, I'm telling you, if I just felt just shame being opposite, then it's the shame that the landlord, the host gave me. If I want to erase the host or get rid of this whole matter just to not feel the shame, if I feel that the shame was something he sends me purposefully, that it comes from him, then it becomes a springboard.
1: When we cross the barrier, we feel shame with respect to the giver of the pleasure. Now, looking back, do you feel shame about everything you went through?
2: No way. No, you're talking about crossing the barrier. You didn't cross the barrier, but there's no such thing as crossed already. Whoever thinks about the past, he's like the wife of Lot. It becomes like a lump of salt that cannot be spoiled. You can't eat it, you can't be without it, but only in a way that you add it to food.
1: Is there justification for everything that happened?
2: A justification for the past, that everything I've been through in the past, why it was in order to collect vessels and discernments for the present. Each thing is like this towards the final correction. What in the final correction do I sit and I say, oh, remember how I sweated once, like an old person, you know, you heard these old people. We came to the land and conquered and et cetera, et cetera. Well, soon, I promise you, continue and you'll see that the past for you won't even be, it will have no importance whatsoever. Only for the sake of the present, you will need it. That's it. You won't think, but I didn't this way, and I didn't have this, and this wasn't okay. That attitude towards it will be erased, because it's not okay. It's not you altogether. For that, we don't need to cross the barrier. Much before it. Yes. What is an audacious, kind of daring? He thinks he's brave and he's going to give us questions. Yes. Well, okay. Go ahead.
1: It's something I didn't reach yet.
2: Okay.
1: What happens in the general end of correction for everyone.
2: Is, do we repeat, come back? If we corrected everything in order to bestow, and there's all the discernments that we can fill ourselves with the presence of the Creator, and we're equal to Him on an even level, so why do we have to come back?
1: The light is infinite, so we reach the infinite light. And
2: No, but what you didn't hear what I'm saying, what I answered. This whole path that we go through, and this is what he explains in this article, and he explains it really nice, that we need throughout this path to collect the discernments, to build the vessel from all these different impressions. And when this vessel is complete, I've been impressed by everything, I decided about everything, I understood everything, and everything is in the right and correct order, connected between one thing and another. So I truly have a vessel. Within this vessel, I now receive the revelation of godliness in a whole way, because this vessel is completely similar to him in his intention and the intention of the Creator. And what other reason would there be for it to change or come back? No, what for it to be? There is cause and consequence. What cause could there be for me to once more enter into a shattering and to the falling and the descent and once more to the correction? What else do we need to achieve, to attain?
1: You said that everyone, the whole world, will reach the end of correction.
2: I mean the final correction, which means that everyone, all the souls reach the final correction.
1: Equivalence with the light of Ensof.
2: Yes, to equalize with the light of Ensof as it was.
1: If everyone reaches that state of Ensof, the light of infinity, then there is a, why is there no end, infinity?
2: Not to become the light of Ensof, but rather to be according to the action, equal to the light of Ensof, which is then called the Creator. And then, well then, I can't tell you. What then, there's after that, there is then. Until then, you just corrected your vessel. Now with this corrected vessel, you can continue to work. Then you have all the discernments and you're already ready. Let's say at that point you are mature, you're equal to the Creator. Now he takes you as a partner who is equal to him in every way to something that we already don't know what that is. That is already the secrets of Torah.
1: What happens to a person who reaches the end of correction in this world, in this incarnation? And
2: a person who is not in this world cannot reach the final correction, just so you know. The final correction is a state that we reach here while we're living here in this world. Our internal intention is in order to bestow contentment to the Creator maximally upon everything that can be revealed in me. Yes.
1: So he reaches the end of correction in this world, let's say, and then what happens as far as he's concerned? What does he do then? Maybe he can come back and help to influence others, or...
2: Even before he reaches the final correction, in order to reach the end of correction, he didn't study this yet, but in the introduction of tests, to tests he teaches that there's a stage where there's to be sorry with the sorrow of the public, and then to merit the comfort of the public. Meaning I can reach my personal final correction only if I connect with all the souls on my behalf, not on their behalf, connect with all the souls on my behalf, correct them on my behalf by being sorry with their sorrow, taking their sorrow, absorbing it within me, raising it to the Creator. And in such a way, I receive a correction for them and correct them. What does it then mean to correct them? I correct my personal part that is incorporated in each and every soul. And when I corrected my connection, my incorporation, my part that's connected with all the souls, that's considered that I've reached the final correction. What does it mean? In all these vessels, there's already a filling of the final correction, which is considered that I've reached the final correction. How do the rest of the souls feel this? They will feel it. Either they will feel it somewhat, meaning it aids them for sure. Meaning, there's no way back. There's no situation of a way back. It's the end of correction. Is
3: let's put it this way: 99% of humanity, let's say all the souls besides one soul, have reached the final correction. So, in that one soul that has yet to begin to correct herself, this is just a theoretical case. Yes. So it has 99% of 100 in her corrected, because they were corrected by all those who are corrected. In their incorporation in her, they corrected the soul. And only she didn't correct herself. So she doesn't feel that she is corrected in 99%. She doesn't feel it because she has nothing to feel this by. Her part, her point in the heart, is still black and dead. But the moment it will now start to work on that point, it will immediately begin to feel that everything is ready for her and it's all arranged. You understand? Meaning, certainly one that performs corrections to reach the final correction assists in this way to all the souls. Yes. No, wait. Let him. He said he had two questions. There were already three, but it's okay.
2: That was the second question. I just asked this question because I meant...
3: Okay, so you're satisfied? Thank God. No? It's best to remain with a lack. It's a very good quality.
2: How would you call the connection between people, in general, this connection in society, what unifies the society, what would you call the connection?
3: The connection between people that you can call as a society, where each feels that he cannot reach correction, filling, spirituality, the Creator, doesn't matter what, without the others. That's called a society. In the most egoistic possible way. I need them, otherwise I'm dead. That's it. No more. Just like in every other society. That's why it's called friends, group. They didn't find some special word, another special word for this. I don't know what. But rather, because also in our world, if we want to succeed in something, we need to unite, to trust one another, etc. So here, there's only a difference in the goal.
2: What I meant is the connection in society in general, not necessarily in Bnei Baruch. When you have a connection among people who live in a society, can you call that connection holy?
3: Holy is considered if it's in the direction to the Creator, then it's called holy. It's distinguished. In order to bestow is considered kadosh, holy. Why? Because it's sanctified or distinguished from above in order to receive. The word kadosh or holy means that you are sanctified, you are special for me, only for me, not to others. That's the word kadosh or holy. I devote this or dedicate this to him, meaning this I distinguish only for him. That's called holy. A sanctification to someone specific. So because we have in creation two parts only, no more, in order to receive and in order to bestow, so holy is that which is differentiated or distinguished, or say separated from, why should you get confused with your stigmas of what holiness is, and I don't know what. Just holy, this differentiated from me, that I don't yet have, that I have yet to acquire.
2: I didn't quite get it.
3: What didn't you understand? According to this definition, what is there to understand? It's all clear.
2: What is separate?
3: What is dedicated? Separate? Yeah, but it's not in my nature. Ask, I'll answer you. The simpler and clearer the definitions are, it's a healthier place. There's no place to err. It becomes too simple, and you're standing before a wall, and you must do something. I understand that it doesn't give you a chance to run away, but Is it good? No, well, we'll see. There's people who actually like all kinds of dreams and, you know, imaginations. It gives a certain beauty to it or some taste, flavor. I don't know. Some taste. What is it? In order to receive, in order to bestow. Da, da, da. And what next? Put your foot on the brakes and that's it.
4: What is the should be the preparation to fill the gap between me and the Creator? What are we preparing? What is the preparation itself?
3: The preparation to fill the gap between me and the Creator is... Well, the preparation is only in the desire to want to know Him, to get to know Him. Where I want to know Him, when I begin to discover Him, I begin to see that He's opposite to me. I can't prepare myself to get to know Him as one who's opposite. How do I know what is opposite, not opposite? The fact that I want to discover the point in the heart, something that's above me, then I yearn seemingly to Him. I yearn to understand, to know, to open Him up, or the upper reality, it doesn't matter how you say it. We're still confused. We don't, it seems to us that all those things are different things. The spiritual world and the Creator and the worlds and the upper reality, which is all as if these are many things and not one. That is how, in accordance with our language, with our tongue, it seems so. And it's not that way. What you discover is the Creator. Your way of relating, your connection with the Creator is called the worlds. Degrees. Just like I am with you, we have a certain relationship. Today we're closer, tomorrow we're more distant, and then it changes this way and that way. You ask, I answer, I ask, you do. And like that, that's called the worlds. The connection.
4: Is that feeling permanent, or let's say 24 hours through my senses I feel reality, and the Kabbalist also feels the relationship persistently, or there's also less than that?
3: The feeling of the Creator constantly changes in a created being. Right, left, middle, records, bestowals, awakenings from above, everything. There are many causes it for changing in feeling. There's a constant shaking up of our feelings. Otherwise, if not for the records within and the light that operates upon them from the outside and reverberating everything and moving everything, if not that, we wouldn't change. We ourselves, from what would we change? A vessel itself cannot move. The lights reverberate the vessel, and the lights mean the intention is the means the records. Are we done?
4: Let's share our impressions from the lesson and what are we taking to implement in the 10.
3: The purpose of creation is to do good to its created beings, and we can see how this benefit of his quality from the Creator wants to show us how good it is. He wants to make us equals and partners, but to reach that place, he made a certain order very special to our order to our work, and the means our complete dependence on the means he gave us, which is the friends, the society, the environment, and for us to discover the truth that we are not capable, and as much as we try to come close, but only under the condition we try to come closer to his quality, he will illuminate for us, and we will be able to see this truth that we have no possibility of doing anything, and it must come gradually, and the work we do together.
4: Yeah, bestowal is opposite to our nature. It's impossible to to attain it unless with the help of the Creator and prayer, and each will help his friend, and that's why we're together here, to help each other reach this goal.
2: In the beginning of the lesson, there was a beautiful explanation about how a person is given each time his degree and doesn't let him feel the gap between him and Ein Sof, and how we can advance from one degree to the next, and the level of suffering a person can tolerate within, and that aids him in growing. He also said that the difference between this world and the next is only in the intention in a person, which is how we rise from degree to degree each time we arrange the intention. And about the correction, he said that when I correct myself, my individual correction, it's actually the correction of all his desires, and that's how he feels the corrected reality from his point. But this also impacts the general kli, which he's part of, which is already corrected, and that also influences all of reality.
4: And you cannot reach the end of correction if a person is not in this world. That's what I heard. You must, above all the desires, above everything we reveal inside, above everything, have to come to the intention to bestow to the Creator. And this is through incorporation with all the souls. From my part, I need to correct my connection in them and take the sorrow of the public, or as we call it, to feel the sorrow of all the souls, and that's how we come to the end of correction. And what do we take to realize, to implement in the 10? But in the 10 we also start, it's the simplest, the closest, the most apparent desires that yearn for the Creator. So we start with that, and we grow that circle of incorporation with the souls. We start in the 10 every morning, every lesson.
2: Rav repeats again and again that it's all according to the intention in order to bring contentment to the Creator. And all our work is, if I can't correct anyone outside, but the world is not corrupted. As Rav says, we are corrupted. What do I have to correct in the world? The correction is only in the intention in order to bestow, which belongs to a person. That's the only area for our work, to correct our attitude and pray to the Creator to change the way we intend.
4: Exactly, that's a summary of the lesson. Everything is in the intention, everything is the correction of the attitude toward reality, toward the Creator, and reality itself hasn't changed. The Kabbalah is in this world as well. He sees the same house, the same everything, but changing the intention changes reality completely. That's the attitude of a person. It's correct. The world itself is not corrupted. The intention of the person, that's our work.
2: My impression for the lesson that I wrote down from what Rav said in the article is that the entire connection I want with the Creator is in order to ask him to shine to the friends his importance. Without that, I want a connection with the Creator for myself, and I'm differentiated from him more and more. And I want to try for him to illuminate my friends with his importance, for him to feel that degree of plus one where the desire of the friends will be more and more to adhere in the Creator, to the Creator.
4: There's so much to say about what was in the article. So many shades Rav is trying to calibrate all the answers to the right definitions, so we would be less confused.
2: We're going to move to the next part of the lesson, but before that, we'll sing a song together.

0: שלום חברים
1: וחברות
2: and friends.
0: עכשיו השיעור
3: we heard in the lesson now that the world was created for us so that we will correct it in our internal work. And there's no deeper internal work or more effective work than the work with the study of the Ten Sefirot, which corrects our internality on the deepest layers in us. Let's see a short clip from Rav now, where he gives us guidance how we need to be aimed, actually, internally, in order to bring forth the maximum out of this lesson, in order to correct ourselves and the world. Clip number 7, please.
2: We need to think here about our intentions, the intention. Why am I studying? What am I studying? What do I want to get out of the study? How, through the study, I'm coming closer to the Creator. That should be my main concern. And what he's telling me about what's happening here, the actions of the Creator, the light of Ein Sof, the world of Ein Sof, the ray of light that appears and somehow acts on me, the will to receive that was formed in Ein Sof. These things I might reveal later, but first of all, I need to have the correct attitude for what I'm hearing or what I'm reading, that all of this is to connect me to the Creator. Yes, what connects me with the Creator? We are starting today a very important part 2 from the study of the Ten Sefirot, which is Igulim veYosher, circles and lines, or circles and straightness. We learned in the first part that the Creator created the desire, and there was a restriction on the desire, because you cannot acquire the qualities of the Creator of bestowal inside a desire to receive for myself. And we learned in the lesson today that there are two actions, we shall do and we shall hear. We are in the will to receive. Light is concealed from us, and we were given a point. If from this point we begin to take action, and what is the action that I come out, as Rav drew this, the godly part from above, as we learned yesterday. If a person has that point in him and he begins to develop it in a society, and that's exactly our goal, to come to the regional congress, to develop this point, to have a connection with the friends, that I want to come out to the friends, then what's happening? I'm starting to develop in 125 degrees of the quality of bestowal, meaning everything is in the will to receive for myself, but I have to come out of it, and then I acquire all the discernments. First of all, we shall do. It's faith in the Creator, as Rabbi said. Faith that we need to do this thing. And then we discover that we are unable to do it. And as Baal Sulam writes, we learned about it in the preparation. Then the wicked are revealed. The wicked. And then, what does he say? I'm happy about the wicked that are revealed, because if they remain undisclosed, there's no hope for correction. And that's exactly the work. We begin to reveal our will to receive. We need the Creator's help. And then we turn to Him. From within all of the desires we have in the 10, in the group, we expand our area of influence, and then according to how prepared we are shown new desires, new states that we have to go through. That's a very important thing, and it's exactly here in part 2 Baal Sulam begins to explain to us what is the desire of the circles, the desire the way it was created, and then what is the straight line according to which we need to start working. So what do we get from that? We get a picture of the world. And as Baal Sulam writes, through a desire to know, because we don't know, our qualities are totally different. Through a great desire to know, through a deficiency that we are building together in the lesson, he explains a lot about it. You'll hear it. Through this deficiency, we develop this vector, the vector whereby we wish to turn to the Creator. We have a deficiency for turning to Him. And from the deficiency is our advancement, because we turn to Him and we demand from Him.
3: We're asking that during the lesson for you to write down things, write down questions. We will discuss this afterwards. Rav presents several definitions here, like Gadi mentioned. He explains them, so simply write it down, scrutinize it. Later we'll do a scrutiny together. Let's move to the lesson. The study of the Ten Sefirot, Volume 1.
2: Part 2,
3: Circles and Straightness, containing two chapters. Chapter 1 explains the 10 Sefirot of circles that appeared after the restriction. The light of Ein Sof that surrounds them, and all the light of the Sefirot of the circles, is given to them through the line. Item 1, it contains 11 topics. 1, the line is like a thin pipeline. This line is like one thin pipeline where the water of the upper light of Ein Sof expands and is extended to the worlds in that place of space and air. Again, item 1, the line is like a thin pipeline. This line is like one thin pipeline where the water of the upper light of Ein Sof expands and is extended to the worlds in that place of space and air.
2: If we open the book of Kabbalah for the student on page 411, there's a drawing here where he explains to us this matter. We have the circles of the worlds and a straight line through which the surrounding light enters, the light of Ein Sof. It enters through the line and it spreads throughout the circles of the worlds.
3: Little item 1 relates to the words, this line, one thin pipeline. The line that is extended from the light of Ein Sof into the space after the restriction. Little item 2 relates to the words, one thin pipeline. The vessels of the 10 Sefirot of Straightness are called a pipeline or pipelines because they confine the routes of the light that travels through them with great accuracy and control, so it expands only through the specific routes in those vessels. They are like pipelines, a pipeline that channels the water that travels through it in complete accuracy, and they are extended and come out from it in the same shape that it is inside the pipeline, whether narrow or wide, without ever being any different. For this reason, the lights that travel through these pipelines are called 10 Sefirot of Straightness. Since they are extended according to the rules of those pipelines, in straightness and in justice, straightness being in honesty as well. This means that the more important light dresses in the more refined vessels, without any change at all, due to the strong control of the pipelines on them.
2: Meaning we have the light of Ein Sof that comes to the vessel, closed in the vessel, according to the screen. And when it closed in the vessel, it passes through a pipeline. Here it's a circle. It closed in the vessel in the pipeline. And after the vessel, after the pipeline, it emerges again into the circles. This is the circle called Keter. It went through the straightness, the line, and it enters the circle called Chochmah. Then it goes through another portion of straightness and or another line, and then it enters the circle of Bina. The vessel here is also a vessel of Chochmah. This is also a vessel of Bina. So we have vessels of straightness and vessels of circles. In this way, the light travels.
0: And
2: the light that fills this circle here,
0: circle,
2: is the light that comes from straightness. But the way it fills the circle, it's called the light of circles. It's like we're saying that the Malchut of the upper one becomes Keter to the lower one. The Keter is the creator, unattainable. In the lower one, it's the creator, unattainable. But in the upper one, it's the very limited Malchut of straightness. That's the difference between the degrees. That's how the lights spread and expand throughout the vessels. That's 1 degree, that's third degree. Here, the straightness and the circle, together they are in 1 degree. And in truth, it's the same for us here as well. I feel myself and I feel the world around me. This is me and this is the world. In each and every degree. That's what I have.
0: תשאלו? כן.
3: What's the difference between vessels of straightness and circles? What is straightness and circles?
0: לפי הקף, לפי קף המידה, לפי הגבולות. שכמה שאני מסוגל לקבל על מנת להשפיע, זה מה שאני מגביל את עצמי ומקבל. זה נקרא יושר, לפי הצדק. לפי מידת השתוות הצורה. עיגולים זה נקרא שאין לי כאן שום שליטה אני מתמלא במשהו שאני לא עושה על זה שום עבודה שום בירורים, כלום זה נקרא עיגולים שבעיגולים יש שלמות מאין סוף ביושר יש שלמות מהשתוות הצורה כן
3: And how do they connect between them?
2: I don't know, sir. I just said a few things that will make it easier for us to penetrate it.
3: Inner light, we're continuing. The power of that control, which is the above-mentioned pipelines, is because any desire in the upper degree is a compelling force in the lower degree, which is emanated because of it. Therefore, the restriction on phase four, which is a free choice in the vessels of the circles, becomes a compelling force in the vessels of straightness that are emanated by them. This force is called a screen.
0: Mm-hmm.
3: This is the meaning of the words in the Zohar, invert ratzon, invert the desire, and you will find tzinor, the pipeline. invert the desire, and you will find the pipeline. This means that when the pipeline is a screen, meaning restriction and control, meaning when it detains its will to receive in phase four by the power of the upper one that controls it, it is the opposite of the substance of the vessel itself, namely the will to receive, since it detains itself from eliciting its desire.
2: Meaning pipeline, tsino is restriction, and circles is without restriction, according to the free desire.
3: This is why they implied invert ratzon, and you will find tsino. You will invert desire, and you'll receive pipeline. It means that the pipeline is opposite the desire, for it compels its desire and does the opposite of what it wants. This is why you will find in all the teachings and writings that when they want to name and emphasize the departure of the light from phase four, we call it tzimtzum or restriction. And when we want to emphasize the power of the restriction that is added by the light of the line that did not expand to phase four, we define it by the name screen, which is a detaining force that prevents the light from expanding to phase four. When we discuss the vessel in general, meaning the vessel and the screen together, we define it by the name pipeline.
2: Meaning also desire, but restricted by the screen, this is a pipeline.
3: And when discussing the light, the vessel and the screen together, meaning the light that is clothed in the measure of the pipeline, it is defined by the name line. And when we discuss a vessel in which there is no screen, we define it by the name circle. Understood or not?
2: We have a desire. This desire is a circle, it's round. There's a restriction on this desire. The restriction protects the desire to a circle. We said that the restriction was equal on all sides and spreading around the center point. You remember what's written about the first restriction. Then we have a screen. The screen turns the circle according to the degrees of coarseness. The screen is limitation. So it makes the circle into what? A pipeline. The screen that makes a coupling with striking with the light and gets filled by it becomes a line. I mean, the line is a form of fulfillment, filling in the pipeline. A few words like that. It's quite logical, actually. It's not so abstract.
0: Masach tzinor. Ken. Slicha. בסדר. נו, תמשיך.
1: עוד ג' קטנה.
2: Keep going.
1: עוד ג' קטנה.
3: Item 3 relates to the words one thin pipeline. Little item 3. במילת אחד. The Ari precision with regard to the word one emphasizes the correction of the three lines that were made in the world of Atzilut. It tells us that in the world of Adam Kadmon, this correction of three lines is still absent, and there is only one line. The reason for this is that the correction of the three lines occurred afterward in the world of Atzilut, and is extended from the association of the quality of mercy with judgment. Here, however, we are dealing with the world of Adam Kadmon, where the association has not yet taken place. This is why there is only one line here.
2: meaning from Ein Sof, we have one line that emerges, which is the world of Adam Kadmon. And below the end of Adam Kadmon, you have three lines, which is Atzilut. Three lines. And only in them together, the abundance expands. It actually expands through the middle line. I drew them from above down, although the three lines are from below up. That's how they're built. It means that there's a passing of the abundance in one line and in three lines. But three lines is not three pipelines. He's going to explain to us. It's a style of work whereby the vessel and the screen connect in the world of Adam Kadmon. It connects in a simple way and is filled. And in the world of Atzilut, it's filled in this way where there's Bina here and Malchut there. They connect such a way that they construct for us the middle line. That's right. And below here is left. And in the middle, you have the middle line. But it's the same pipeline. It's not like there are three pipelines. It's one pipe. Just like here, there's a pipe. Also a pipeline here. Except it's called three lines. But it's one pipeline to pass the abundance.
3: We're continuing. The entrance of the light into the vessel of reception of the emanated being is called expansion. It has already been clarified that the vessel of reception in this emanated being is called a pipeline.
2: Meaning, and the entrance of the light into the vessel, into the pipeline, is called expansion.
3: Little item 4 relates to the writing, the water of the upper light of Ein Sof expands and is extended to the worlds in that place of space and air. There's a specific value to discern between the degree of the birth of a Partsuf. There the four phases of the desire are called by the names light, water, firmament, and 100 blessings, or 100 gates. It happens because the lights change their places. Because of that displacement, the light takes the form of water. The Ari tells us that the root of this matter occurred here with the appearance of the line, where the light that expands as a line is considered to be water with regard to the upper light. For this reason, he makes the precision, the water of the upper light of Ein Sof. With the expansion of the light into the thin pipeline, the value of the light was greatly lessened from its value in Ein Sof, and it is therefore considered as water compared to the previous value.
2: That gives us all kinds of definitions, approximations. It doesn't actually puts them in the right places, but he wants to give us these ideas to have, to consider. It's not clear yet where is he headed. How will these definitions help us? The water, the firmament, 100 blessings.
3: The words of the Ari, item 2. The expansion of the light of Ein Sof into the space, the expansion occurred slowly. When the light of Ein Sof was extended as a straight line into the above-mentioned space, it was not extended and expanded all the way down at once, but rather expanded slowly. I wish to say that in the beginning, the line of light began to expand, and right at the beginning of its expansion as a line, it expanded and was extended and became like one wheel round on all sides.
2: Yes.
3: We're going to read item 2 again. The expansion of the light of Ein Sof into the space, the expansion occurred slowly. When the light of Ein Sof was extended as a straight line into the above-mentioned space, it was not extended and expanded all the way down at once, but rather expanded slowly. I wish to say that in the beginning the line of light began to expand, and right at the beginning of its expansion as a line, it expanded and was extended and became like one wheel round on all sides. We're going to read Inner Light, item 5, relates to the words of the Ari, a straight line into the space. A light that expands gradually according to the laws of the four phases, meaning from refined to coarse, and stops at phase 4, is called a straight line.
2: Keep going. What are you looking at me? Am I telling? Did I say anything? Just keep going.
3: Little item 6 relates to the words all the way down at once. Do not be mistaken and interpret at once and slowly

0: It's a lesson that's really easy to move into internal work, to our work. Everything that Rav explained about the three lines and the one line, how we work with it. Let's take 5 minutes and discuss between us in the tens what we heard. Let's remind each other what was in the lesson here. Prepare questions. And then we will move to scrutinize them together. So let's do a workshop for 5 minutes about that.
1: Yeah, I wrote down from Rav's words that in the circles, it's wholeness from Ein Sof, and in the straightness is wholeness through equivalence of form. So I'm thinking then, the question I had is, how come the quality of control and power that obligates one is called a screen? Why is the condition from above called a screen after the restriction?
0: I don't know what you wrote in the book, but I also mentioned this fact that Rav said that in circles there's wholeness from Ein Sof, and straightness there's same from equivalence of form, which kind of summarizes everything that he expanded on after that. And we also see that in straightness we are given the possibility for work and to perform the process of equivalence of form from us, as this is a more measurable place, and the circles are a place where we have no grasp. If not for straightness, we wouldn't be able to not reach equivalence of form, but also not come closer or measure ourselves somewhat the qualities of the light.
1: I also heard that the desire is called a circle. When you add a screen to this desire, to this vessel, then it's called a pipeline. And when the light comes, it fills the pipeline, and it's already called a line.
0: What is there to add? It's all so precise, and in this song of the Ari, there's simply everything. I don't know what there is to add here and ask here. We simply need to remember that these are all changes within the desire, in the relationship between the desire and the light. I don't have questions here.
1: Again, he writes here, on page 37, when we wish to highlight the additional force of restriction from the side of the light of the line that did not expand to phase 4, we call it a restriction. What is this additional force of restriction? Because the restriction already took place, and its ability to receive is through the screen. So why is it calling it another force of restriction? Where is it coming from? What is this discernment that allows for another restriction after the first restriction, that allows the vessel to turn into a pipeline? It's interested, but it's not clear where this extra force arrives from.
0: Additional discernments about times that we are here in an area where there's no time, and also the soon and also the slowly or gradual are signs. We're using these words to describe the process of development itself. And I wrote down here that immediately it means without change of degrees. That's something that it's without using of degrees, and slowly means according to cascading or the graduation of degrees one after the other. And that's why it's seemingly because of the changes, the amount of changes, it's called slowly.
1: There was one more thing.

0: Rav wrote that the three lines are, you know, right is the upper part where the vessel is filled, left is the vessel that remains below, restricted, that doesn't get filled by light, and then the work between us is like the middle line. So it's interesting to see that three lines is only in the world of Atzilut, and before that it's from above down. Yes, friends, now we just talked in the tents, what we heard from Rav, all these discernments. If you're ready, you can ask questions. Here, I see a question in Mach 9, please.
1: Здравствуйте, спасибо. Скажите, как Масах делает из Игулим цунор?
2: Thank you.
1: Что происходит в Игулиме? Что он становится цунор?
2: Does the screen make circles into a pipeline? What's the process that happens here?
0: Yeah, what's the process here? Is that the screen turns circles into a pipeline. We learned about it in part one, that after the restriction, the light departed from all the phases. And then this light of Ein Sof comes to phase four, that's restricted. And here, it needs to create a screen, not simply a screen for restriction, but a screen to receive. So then it constructs a pipeline. What is a pipeline? What we learned, turn a desire, tzinratzon, and it becomes a pipeline, tzinno. What is that? It's a nature. When we receive the way we were created by the Creator, what do we need to do? To create the equivalence of form, the quality of the Creator. So Rav said that in the circles, the wholeness is a result of the fulfillment. The Creator fills the desire. And in the line, pipeline, what is it? It comes from equivalence with the Creator. So that's wholeness in equivalence from the Creator. That's the most important. And Baal Sulam writes, how it expands, what expands immediately and what expands slowly, gradually. When there's no restriction in the natural desire, it expands instantly. I receive the light in all the desires that were created, and it expands right away. What happens slowly or gradually? Those pipelines that we build. The screen with the reflected light, it's an additional force for the screen, the reflected light, and then it's ready to receive this light, and then it expands also naturally. You can't help it. But what expands? We learned. First, Keter expands, Galgalta, as much as the desire is willing to reach equality, all of it, then it gets filled in the circles. And what's revealed is that phase four, you cannot work with it any longer. So it gets refined. And then what we build? A line of, a pipeline of Chokhmah. And this is the meaning of gradually. First Keter, then Chokhmah, then Binah. And in this way, all the worlds are built down to our world when our work begins in the preparation. That we need to start from that. Why are we studying that? Baal Sulam writes, because we really want to know how to work with our will to receive, how it's revealed in us, what kind of deficiency there has to be in the will to receive, so we'll be able to receive the light. That's the deficiency that is built in us, and that is what we study. It's very important. So thank you for the question.
2: Is the desire for of phase four to adorn yourself have to do with becoming in the sefirot of circles, I think? The 10 sefirot of circles actually are created before phase four. Phase four is the last phase in them. It's the most internal circle. The 10 tefillot is like to say in the four phases, it's the same thing. Why is it circles? Because there's no limitation there yet. Meaning it's not something that phase four does. But rather, Rav said in the lesson, he explained that he calls the circles according to free will, yes. He says that where there's no control by the lower one. All of Malchut's matter is control. It wants to be like the Creator. Therefore, it also performed the restriction when she saw that she's just receiving and he's bestowing. And she wanted to do that adornment. So, therefore, the circles are actually the completion of the development of the circles is Malchut. What are you asking about that?
0: Before it came up in his simple desire to restrict himself, before phase four wanted to adorn itself, there were 10 circles.
2: Yes, I wouldn't enter into the words of the Ari truly. He doesn't explain it there in such a
0: That's what I'm asking, it's not written.
2: One to one, just like Bala Sulam and Rav later explains it. But when his simple desire to restrict himself arose, like he writes, so like he says, first it was all simple light that fills all reality, and then his will rose that he wanted, then he restricted himself in the central point. Truly, that's already Malchut. That's already after the expansion of everything. First, there's this general expansion, and then the restriction. That's why first there's the world of Insof, and then the world of restriction.
0: Yeah, what you drew here, Chaim, you have the answer. See?
2: If you can show the drawing,
0: the desire is circular, round. Look here. See the drawing? Desire is circle. What you asked. How it was created is a circle. There's no up or down, there's no right or left, there's nothing. Then the restriction was also took place in a circular way because the light came out evenly. And then what happened afterwards? A screen. That is the pipeline. Why? Because phase four doesn't let the light enter it. But only with the intention that she builds in order to bestow. And then the screen plus coupling with striking, when you have coupling with striking, this is already a line. The line is a light that fills the pipeline. That's called a line.
2: But before the accumulation of the screen, there's the 10 sefirot of circles. It can't be 10 sefirot if there's no involvement of phase 4, because she is the Malchut, she's the 10th.
0: It was restricted.
2: Yes, but she was circular.
0: Yeah, and the light came out in a circular way.
2: So that's what I was asking, is the restriction in the circular form is what created the 10
0: sefirot? Yeah, just like that.
2: So that's the definition.
0: Exactly. More questions? The line, the pipeline and the line emerge from the circle, but the circle, as we saw, also precedes the line. And also, after the line, there's another circle. What does it mean that there's a circle that precedes the line, and then that from it, another circle comes out?
2: That's a very nice question. Why actually is there circle, line, circle, line? We always see this. Moreover, there's wholeness in the circle and there's wholeness in the line. So, wait, there's wholeness in Keter. It's clear that it's whole. And then there's a line. That line is already a limitation. So why is it wholeness? Then it expands in Chokhmah, which is also wholeness. And from that also emerges a line, which is also wholeness. How does that all get along? How does it all work out? In spirituality, everything is wholeness. It's always wholeness. Also according to the circle, and also according to the screen. If it's according to the circle, it means that the lower one does not perform limitations on it. What it receives from the Creator, it receives. When it decides that it wants to work in order to bestow, meaning with the screen, then he must perform a limitation to receive as much as he can in order to bestow. But what he receives in wholeness. Every degree, also nefesh of nefesh, has naran chai. It is always in wholeness. In all the degrees, there's also perfection, wholeness, and also limitation, if it's line or straightness. But if it expands in the circle, meaning that the lower one here does not make a limitation, but you can't move from line to line, from degree to degree, without there first being a discernment of a circle. Meaning the light must be revealed first. Then you have to understand that if you want to work with it, from below upwards, with your intention in order to bestow, to be like the Creator, you must put a screen on it, the intention, and then according to that you work. And the moment you do that, you create a limitation. But within the limitation, what you receive, what you can receive already, is always in wholeness, in perfection.
0: Meaning the circle, the next circle that is formed after the pipeline is wholeness again, from which there will emerge another pipeline, which is a new opportunity. Meaning if there's wholeness already, what does it mean that I have another line?
2: It's wholeness in that degree. In each degree, there's its wholeness. It's Ein Sof. Moscow 7.
3: Спасибо, товарищи.
2: Thank you, friends.
3: Вопрос, когда Рав рисовал три линии вот эти сверху.
2: Question: when Rav drew the three lines from above down, he said, "No, it's not exactly like that. But it's rather from below upwards." If you could, in a more detailed way, explain why it's nevertheless from below upwards and the drawing remained from above down.
0: Yeah, it's what Rav explained as far as the work with the three lines, why in effect it's built from below up, because it's created from our desires. We're talking about attainment. If we talk about attainment, not about the construction of the conditions for this attainment, then you speak from below up. And in the world of Atzilut, as Rav spoke, there are already three rules. The right line is Bina. The left line is the quality of Malchut. And the middle line, what is it? It's not Zeranpin, it's work between them. Of course, it's ultimately Zeranpin. We learned that with the Ari, where he says that's the firmament after the water. You have light in Ein Sof. Then it fills in Bina, that's the pipeline. The pipeline passes the water. Then you have this wholeness that Avi mentioned, right? Get the Chachma Bina. And later on, there's work in three lines. This connection between Bina and Malchut. And already there's a difference between them. When they're together, you can discern forms of the Creator, the created being, and of the Creator, and there's a created being that is working with them. This is already in our world.
2: If it's possible to show the drawing, Rav drew this as one line that goes here, in the world of Adam Kadmon, which is from above down. One pipeline through which the abundance of the light comes down. And then he said the world of Atzilut is three lines, and he drew them with arrows downwards. But he explained that actually the arrows are kind of misleading, because it actually goes from below upwards. But why did he draw it like this? Because the line is the same line. meaning the light always comes through this line. What's line? Line is a screen that is filled with light. Simply a screen filled with light. Meaning this happens also from above down and also from below upwards. The work of the lower one, actually, what are we doing? We want to, what is the entire correction actually? It's our work of the created beings to be like the Creator. Only in Him it happens because that's how He gave it. With us, it has to be through recognition of evil, left, request for correction, right, and the reception of the correction, the fulfillment in the screen to the extent of correction, which is the middle line. But actually, when we reach this, we come to the same line that the Creator created, meaning the same line is filled with light. What He did from above down, we need to build from below upwards by the recognition of evil, prayer, and correction. That's why actually these arrows show the expansion of light from above down, but the work with these arrows actually is from above, from below upwards, meaning that's where it, the light just expands from above down. So that's why it's a little confusing, but that's how we need to think about it. That is our work, to build through these three lines the recognition of evil, prayer, and correction from below upwards.
0: I wanted to ask, following Avi's question, is the line that comes, that emerges between the degrees, helps build the coarseness of the screen? Is there a connection between the pipeline and the line and the screens in each degree? Gadi, here the reason the screen is the, what helps the light expand. It's not that the line builds the screen, rather the screen is built through reflected light and then the line is revealed. As Chaim explained now, the work is from below up, and then the light that's revealed is already the line. It's revealed and it fills the correct desire, the correct intention.
2: Because I looked at the definition here of the lines, he also makes a limitation. So what's the difference between a screen and a line? They both make a limitation in the light.
0: The screen itself doesn't have a line. There has to be reflected light. There has to be a reception of the light inside of reflected light, the direct light. And then it gets filled in the goof. First as a rosh, preparation. Then receiving, reception in the goof. And later, this self, so Rosh Toch Sof demonstrates a full degree of a man. That's the degree of the line that we reveal after the restriction.
2: To continue the line and wholeness, Rav said that straightness is wholeness from equivalence of form, and circle is the general world. How does this work out with this thing that you explained now? That this is a general world that is wholeness, and straightness is a line that's an equivalence of a certain specific equivalence of form with the matter. Again, what did you say about the circle?
0: The circle is the general world.
2: Okay, because I'm simply looking here at the transcript where he says, in circles, there's wholeness from Ein Sof. In straightness, there's wholeness from equivalence of form.
0: Yeah, the question is how they connect to one another. Because they're like in stages.
2: That's exactly what we talked with Avi here about. That there's wholeness in both, both in circles and in straightness.
0: Yeah, but how they're connected? Because there's something very great, general, and in it something very limited. And I think we need to understand the connection between these two stages, because it's built in this way.
2: the circles are before the created being. The desire to receive makes a limitation. So there's wholeness from above, from the Creator, because He gives everything. Straightness is wholeness in the measure that you can work with in order to bestow. It's a line with limitation. Maybe I can show the definition, maybe. Straightness is according to the screen and limitation, what Rav explained. But the moment you made a screen and limitation, what you receive now is Naran Chai, is wholeness. Only according to the measure that you can.
0: And then it goes from another world.
2: Correct.
0: In the descent of the worlds.
2: Yeah, it's not yet the descent of the worlds, but
0: these are discernments of going from above down.
2: Correct, correct. Because he made a discernment of the previous phase, now he's making an additional one. Here too, the light needs to expand by the Creator. Then the discernment of the phase of the Creator, of the created being, and then when this wholeness of the circle is made, the discernment of the created being with all the discernments, that's the wholeness of the created being. And so on and so forth until the whole revelation of all the desire. The Chabim.
0: First of all, thank you. Circles and lines and straightness teach us that the light of Chassadim is the vessel, meaning the deficiency. It expands laterally, and straightness, Lalef Chochmah, expands from above down. Question is, why circles and lines in general are the essence of this study of this field?
2: Because the entire test is how to work correctly with the light that expands from the Creator.
0: Thank you. Short question, please. We have announcements.
2: Rav said about the words of the Ari that divided the desire to four definitions, light, water, ferment, and 100 blessings. So I heard that it's not clear why he gives that and why where he sticks this, but beforehand I heard him saying in a previous lesson that the line is called the light that expands according to the rules of the four phases. The question is whether the four phases in both cases belong to one another.
0: Everything belongs to everything, but Rav says that he's giving us these qualities that we're not yet working with. He's simply making a picture. Now, what do we want to hear from this? We want to hear announcements.
2: A report from Oren Gilad, please.
0: Yes, dear friends, from the lines and the straightness and the circles, we are going to Ashkelon, September 7th, this coming next Monday. We're going to be in Ashkelon, Oren and myself. We're going with a large team of friends from here, and the group of Ashkelon is preparing the field, the place, all the friends from the south of Israel and everyone who was in Ashkelon and wants to bring friends and acquaintances who are interested in the wisdom of Kabbalah. All of that will be packaged in a special evening called an experience called Kabbalah, focusing on the beginning of the year, the holidays of the month of Tishrei. New beginning, we'll do this with a great joy and good food and song and dance. Maybe not dance. Maybe people might be dancing for joy, but lots of singing and joy and workshops and a talk and sources. We'll read from the Book of Zohar, of course. We'll do all of that together this coming Monday.
2: And we will want to build between us a circle of love that will be filled with the upper light. It's an event that

0: שלום חברים יקרים, בחלק הראשון נלמד שיעור של הרב מתאריך 3 לנובמבר 2002. השיעור מבוסס על מאמר.
1: Hello friends, in the first part of the lesson we will watch a lesson from Rav from November 2002. It's based on the article from Rabash, What is the concealed things belong to the Lord and the revealed things belong to us in the work. We will read the article together in the 10. We have 36 minutes for that. Please.
0: מהו הנסתרות להשם והנגלות לנו בעבודה?
1: What is the concealed things belong to the Lord and the revealed things belong to us in the work? It is written, the concealed things belong to the Lord our God, and the revealed things belong to us and to our children forever, to do all the words of this Torah. We should understand what knowing this gives us. Would anyone consider that man can know the concealed? And if we can know the concealed, why do the Creator hide it from us? And we should also understand what are the concealed things. What does this imply that we must not look into, but it rather belongs to the Lord our God? It is written about the verse, when you raise the candles. Rashi interprets that when you raise means that the flame goes up, meaning we must light up the flame until the flame rises by itself. We should understand what it implies to us, that we must light up until the flame rises by itself. Certainly, if the candle does not burn properly, but burns only as long as the person is lighting it, we certainly have to wait until it burns by itself. Thus, what novelty is it to say, until the flame rises by itself? Concerning the making of the menorah, it is written, this was the making of the menorah lamp, a hammered work of gold. Rashi interprets, hammered, it was 1 talent of gold. He would strike with a hammer and cut with scissors to spread its pieces properly. It was not made by separate pieces connected. Likewise, he made the menorah. Rashi interprets, it was done by itself, by the Creator. We should understand this. If the menorah was made by itself, why did they have to strike with a hammer and cut with scissors? Certainly, if the Creator makes the menorah, it should have been enough to take a talent of gold, and it would be made by itself. Why was there a need to strike? It is known that human nature is to want only to receive for one's own benefit. A person cannot do anything unless he sees that it will yield some benefit for himself. It is written about it in the Zohar. The leech has 2 daughters, Hav. The Zohar interprets, the leech has 2 daughters that howl as dogs, Hav. In Hebrew, give. Give us the wealth of this world, and give us the wealth of the next world. In other words, everything a person sees from which he can derive some pleasure, he yells about it, Hav, which means, give. I accept this with my heart and soul. We were given the commandment to love the Creator, as it is written,

0: You shall love the Lord your God with all your heart, and with all your soul, and with all your might. But how can this be observed if this is against our nature? Our sages said about the verse, and dawned on them from Seir, that he opened to the children of Esau so they would receive the Torah, but they did not want it. He appeared from Mount Faran. He walked there and opened to the children of Ishmael to accept it, yet they did not want it. Meaning they all asked, what is written in it? Esau didn't want it, because it is written, you shall not commit murder. And it is written about Esau, you shall live by your sword. It is likewise with the children of Ishmael. What does it write? Do not commit adultery. They did not want it. But when he came to the people of Israel, they said, we will do and we will hear. We should understand. Does the evil inclination in the people of Israel agree to relinquish the bad qualities? If so, what does it mean that they said, we will do and we will hear? We should interpret that when the people of Israel saw that their evil objected to the Torah, meaning that they did not want to observe the commandments of the Torah, they said, we will do it against its will, meaning by coercion, although our evil disagrees. However, we should understand the merit of one who gives something to another by force. Can we say that he is given to him out of love, since he does not love him? So, this is not the reason for giving. Love is acquired by giving to each other good things. Then it is natural that the receiver of the gift comes to love the giver. Yet the giving does not make the giver love the receiver by the giving. So, what is the reason that Israel said, we will do against its will, although the evil disagrees? And also, how will this fulfill, and you shall love the Lord your God?
1: Our sages said that when Israel said, we will do and we will hear, the Creator said, who revealed to my children this secret? The tool that the ministering angels use, as it was said, quote, mighty in strength, doers of his word, and then hearing the voice of his word, end quote. This means that doing is regarded as mighty in strength, meaning overcoming, though the body, which has the nature of self-reception, disagrees. Later, by doing through overcoming, although the evil inclination does not want, we are later rewarded with hearing the voice of his word. The meaning of I hear is I think. As our sages said, quote, I did not hear means I do not think, end quote. Accordingly, the literal meaning is that by saying we will do in overcoming by coercion, we will then be rewarded with we will hear. That is, the matter will be reasonable and acceptable. This means that when we find it reasonable and acceptable, we will certainly be able to do everything with love and joy, and then everything will be voluntary and not compulsory. According to the above said, we can interpret the words, quote, who revealed to my children this secret, end quote, where we must understand what is the secret in saying we will do and we will hear, of which he asks, who disclosed this secret? However, we must understand what a secret is in the work. A secret means that it is not revealed, but we must believe that it is here. That is, there is a matter here that we want and need to know. And if we have no need to know it, we do not consider it a secret. This is similar to someone seeing two people whispering to one another. Clearly, they do not want him to hear. But if they are not speaking about him, he does not want to know what they are saying. In that case, what they are saying is not considered a secret that he wants to know. Even if he were told, he would still not want to hear, since every person has his own business that interests him. But if he thought they were speaking about him, he would want to know what they are speaking. For it is a secret that they do not want him to know. The same orders that the same order applies in corporeality. Also, the same orders that apply in corporeality also apply in the work. For example, when a person learns Torah, when a person is learning rules, it can be said that the Torah does not speak in secret, things he does not know. On the contrary, the Torah tells him the rules by which to observe the commandments. However, when he learns the stories in the Torah, or even the legends of our sages, if he believes that the Torah speaks of him but does not know the connection between the Torah he's learning and himself, and he wants to know what is written there, this is considered that now he is learning a secret. That is, two things are required in order for something to be considered a secret. One, he must believe that they are speaking of him. Two, he must want to know what the Torah says about him, meaning what the Torah speaks of that pertains to him. Only in this way is it regarded as a secret in the work. Now we can understand what the Creator said, quote, "Who revealed to my children this secret?" End quote. It means, who revealed to my children the secret of believing that by working through coercion, they will be rewarded with hearing me, and that which was previously compulsory will then become voluntary. It follows that doing is called faith. That is, by believing that after the doing, they would be rewarded with hearing, they were certain also during the coercion to do the things with joy and love, since they could be rewarded with hearing. This is not so with the nations of the world. In the work, they are parts of man that do not pertain to the quality of Israel. Rather, they want to do everything with the external mind, as it understands what they can achieve, that which the intellect deems worth doing. For this, they are willing to work, but not for what concerns faith above reason.
0: In other words, they see with their reason that a person cannot revoke the will to receive by himself. Instead, we must believe that if the Creator gave us this work of working in order to bestow, he must have known that it was possible to do this. But we, with our tiny mind, do not understand how such a thing can be, that it is truly a miracle from heaven. But the Creator certainly knew that we can achieve this degree. They do not know how there are such things. they cannot believe. This is called the nations of the world. But Israel means that they can overcome and believe above reason. Hence, those who belong to the quality of Israel believe that bestowing is a secret to people, meaning that they do not know how to achieve the power of bestowal. But they do believe. Conversely, the nations of the world in a person say that this is difficult and not for us. Hence, when we see that we are required to walk by way of faith above reason, they have no interest in this and escape the campaign, saying that this is difficult for them. This is why the nations of the world in man did not want to receive the Torah. For as we learn, the Torah, receiving the Torah is regarded as should a man die in the tent. Our sages said, the Torah exists only in one who puts himself to death over it. This means that a person should revoke his self-benefit and make all his concerns only for the benefit of the Creator. Because the body does not agree to cancel the self-benefit and to walk by way of coercion and believe that by we will do, we will achieve, we will hear. This faith is unacceptable to the reason of the self-receiver. This is the whole difference between the nations of the world and Israel. Now we can understand what we asked. What does it imply that they said we must light up, goes up, until the flame rises by itself? The thing is that lighting pertains to man, who must perform an act. To what extent must he perform the act in coercion? It is until the flame rises by itself. By itself means without the work of the lower one. This is called by coercion. However, he is rewarded with the Creator giving him hearing. Naturally, at that time, a person does everything gladly, with love, and willingly, not as when he engaged in doing, which was compulsory, and the body resisted when he wanted to bestow upon the Creator.
1: Now, however, it is by way of, quote, and you will love the Lord your God with all your hearts, end quote, with both your inclinations. That is, the evil inclination loves the Creator too, since it is annulled before the Creator as a candle before a torch. This is the meaning of a person having to light up, to do things until the flame rises by itself, and not by a person's own strength. Thus, by itself means by the power of the Creator. Likewise, we should interpret what we asked about what our sages said regarding the making of the menorah. Quote, this was the making of the menorah, the golden lamp, a hammered work of gold. It was one talent of gold. He would strike with a hammer and cut with scissors and spread it properly. It was not made by separate talents connected. End quote. And we asked, since they said a literal commentary, this is how he made

0: the menorah, it was done by itself, by the Creator. If the Creator made the menorah, which is called by itself, why did they have to strike with a hammer? Why must man do something too? However, as above, a person should say, we shall do and we shall hear. That is, a person should begin in coercion and believe that he will be rewarded with hearing. Since there is no light without a vessel, meaning that the Creator does not give a feeling to a person unless he has a need for the Creator to feel it, hence the person must begin and see that it is difficult, and then pray to the Creator to help him. At that time, the person sees that everything is done by itself, without man's help. Thus, what does the person do in the making of the menorah if the Creator does everything? Answer. Man's work is required, for without it, we would not have the knowledge that the Creator does everything. Rather, we would say that we can achieve wholeness by ourselves as well, without the Creator's help. And, quote, my power and the might of my hand have gotten me success, end quote. Conversely, after the person toils and labors and does all that he can, yet did not move even one bit, he must say that the Creator has given him this strength to be able to work in order to bestow, as a gift. This means that the Creator has given man permission to serve him. This permission is called that he has given him pleasure when he bestows upon the Creator. By this we will understand the words, quote, it was one talent of gold, one piece of gold, end quote. The body is called a talent of gold. It is, as written in the Zohar, quote, the leech has two daughters that howl as dogs. Have, have. Give, give. Give us the wealth of this world, and give us the wealth of the world to come. That body, which is called a talent of zehav, gold, or in Hebrew, give this, was striking with a hammer, end quote. Explanation, any work that the body does coercively is regarded as striking with a hammer and cutting with scissors. That is, every coercion that a person does is as though he has cut off a part of zehav, in Hebrew again, gold, and also give this, meaning the part of the will to receive for himself. This is the meaning of what is written, quote, to spread her organs properly, end quote, meaning to strip off from the organs the will to receive for oneself and correct them to work in order to bestow. And this is called to spread her organs properly. However, it was not so, meaning it was not done as one complete organ, one organ opposite one quality in wholeness, and then another complete quality. Rather, one wholeness was made for all, which is in order to bestow. Then, all the organs were connected into one complete quality. However, it was not so, but on the contrary, each organ that he wanted to correct, the bad appeared in its place, and not the good. Therefore, he had many organs that were spoiled, until he came to a state where he saw that there was not a single organ in his receiver that was willing to work to bestow. At that time, he saw that it was all a hammered work of gold. That is, he saw that gold, meaning the receiver, is difficult to invert to working in order to bestow. At that time, the vessel is completed, meaning the act on the part of the lower one. For he saw that he cannot prevail over it. As it is written, quote, "And the children of Israel sighed from the work, and their cry went up to God from the work," end quote. Then help from the Creator arrives. As it is written, quote, "Likewise he made the menorah," end quote. And Rashi interpreted that it was done by itself by the Creator.
1: Thus, who made the menorah? The Creator himself. But if so, what is Israel work for? The answer is, in order to reveal the need that only the Creator can change the nature he has created, that the creatures should have a desire to receive for themselves. Otherwise, a person thinks that he himself could turn the receiver into a giver. However, we should also understand why the Creator should care if the creatures do not know the truth and think that they themselves can do this work of turning the vessels of reception into bestowal. Or we can ask the question differently. Why did the Creator not give strength to man to be able to invert the vessels of reception into bestowal by himself? Baal Salam said that the answer to this is that it is a correction. Otherwise, a person would remain in his lowly degree. That is, he would not need the light of Torah, but the Creator wanted to give them the Torah. Hence, by not being able to obtain vessels of bestowal by themselves, they will ask the Creator to help them. The help he will give them is specifically through the Torah, since the light in it reforms him. It follows that a man must receive the Torah, since the second phase after being reformed and receiving the vessels of bestowal, which is phase one, is that he receives the Torah as the names of the Creator. This quality is called his desire to do good to his creations, clothed in the names of the Creator. And it is called the Torah, and Israel and the Creator are one. Now we can interpret what is written. The concealed things belong to the Lord our God, and the revealed things belong to us and to our children forever. To do all the words of this Torah. We asked, what does this come to teach us? The answer is that when a person begins the work of bestowal, he sees that he is not moving forward toward obtaining the vessels of bestowal. But to the contrary, at that time a person begins to see his bad state, how immersed he is in self-love. Since according to the rule, the more a person wants his garment to be clean of any dirt, the more he sees the dirt. There is a rule, anything which does not rest upon man, he will do absent-mindedly. It means that when a person does not pay attention to something, he does not see what is missing there. For this reason, when he begins to work in order to bestow, and pays attention to the extent to which he is willing to work in order to bestow, he sees how far he is from bestowal and that he cannot do anything without reward.

0: say that on things he wants to do there can be interferences from people from on the outside, but here, in work of bestowal, which is only the intention to bestow, meaning that he does not need to observe more than the 613 mitzvot if he wants to aim to bestow. Thus, superficially, he is engaging like everyone else, like the general public. And he is not unusual, so it can be said that the general public objects to his way, for who knows that which is in one's neighbor's heart. Thus, he thought that after a short time of work, he would begin the work of bestowal.
1: Yet suddenly he sees that each day, the more he works and wants to acquire vessels of bestowal, the more he sees that they are far away from him, and he is utterly unable to ever exit self-love. The verse tells us about this, quote, "The concealed things belong to the Lord our God," end quote. That is, the aim to bestow, which is called the concealed part, for one does not know one's neighbor's thoughts. This a person should know, that in truth, it is out of our hands. Rather, the hidden part, called intention, belongs to the Lord our God. He must give us this power, and we are powerless to help him. Yet, we can help him by beginning to engage in this work of bestowal and seeing that we cannot exit the self-love in us. By this, we help him, by knowing that only he helps us. And had we not begun, we would have been unable to continue further. This is the correction, to know that he alone does everything. It would be the opposite if we could exit self-love by ourselves. That is, we would think so, but we would be devoid of the awareness that he alone does, is doing, and will do all the deeds. But when we see for ourselves that we cannot exit self-love, we do not need to believe that he has given us this power, for we evidently see it. It follows that the text tells us not to be alarmed by the fact that we cannot prevail and exit self-love, which is called the concealed part. This is in the hands of the Creator. As it is written, quote, "The concealed things belong to the Lord our God, and the revealed things belong to us and our children," end quote. That is, revealed means the part of the action, which we can do through coercion. This is why the verse tells us that the fact that we see that it is difficult for us, this is true. However, this, meaning the intention, was not given for us to do, but rather only the work, only the act. Yet by seeing that we cannot do this by ourselves, this is called a prayer, meaning a need for the Creator to give us this vessel. And now we can interpret what our sages said, quote, "Making the menorah was difficult for Moses until the Creator showed him with his finger, as it is written, 'This is the work of the menorah,'" end quote. We should interpret this in the work. The work of the menorah means that the light of the Creator will shine. Yet this requires vessels of bestowal. And from where will they take the vessels of bestowal? This is difficult, as it is against nature. But the Creator showed him with his finger and said to him,

0: This is the work. That is, you will do the work, and I will give the intention. This is considered that you will do the revealed part, and I the concealed part. This is the meaning of the words, likewise he made the menorah, meaning by itself.
1: I don't know,
2: I see the two conditions that you will be interested in to know what the Torah speaks of him. I think only the ten can give that each one will have this fuel to go by faith above reason and care for the connection between us.
0: We will now continue to the recorded lesson from the 3rd of November
3: 2002.
0: The concealed for the Lord our God and the revealed for us and our sons in the work, portion of Nitzavim from the Book of Devarim, Rungs of the Ladder, Volume 3. Rabash wants to answer a question here. Why was reality created in such a way where we are not at the end of correction, not in terms of our powers, our abilities, attainment, not the understanding of the doubled... we're in a double concealment, confusion, complete, absolute detachment from all the causes and the forces and understanding. And this is all in order for us to gain the corrected state through discernments, vessels, without which we won't be able to feel our reality in the good, corrected state. Rather, our advancement towards the goal builds us. And it would have been impossible to create this vessel that will feel the end of correction in any other way, if not like us, these vessels which begin to be fashioned and improved from zero more and more through to the corrected state. And it's not that we can do something other than to recognize the necessity of correction and who it depends on. And what is the correction that we need to make to discover? This is called the concealed, the mysteries are for our Lord God. This means the intention in order to bestow, meaning the corrected state, the correction, and the revealed are for us and our sons, meaning that gradually, slowly, it is revealed to us. And then accordingly, we receive the new qualities, new discernments, which are called vessels. And then we begin to enter spiritual states until we reach the end of the corrections. That is the article, in essence.
3: בכל מצב ומצב, לפי איך שאדם...
0: In each and every state, according to how a person feels the necessity for it and the causes for this state, and what is his true point where he stands in this state, where he doesn't know, he's confused, he doesn't understand, he doesn't have any power, on the one hand. His vessel is completely empty, and he doesn't have any spiritual awareness, consciousness, nothing from his own side. On the one hand, this is called the point of Malchut, and also he discovers, on the other side, the point of Ketel, the Creator who can do everything, is omnipotent, can do anything, he's good. That is the highest, most desirable goal. He discovers the point of Keter of the state. When a person discovers these two things, which are opposite to one another in full, this means that he's worthy of that degree in practice. And then the Creator does those mysteries. But a person needs to display some readiness for that. And readiness, or preparation, it means to discover these two opposite points, the importance of the Creator, as we call it, and the lowliness of the created being. And again, it's the same question. Why did the Creator need all this? The Creator, the created being, needs this. It needs to fill that gap. Between that that gap, in that gap, we have the vessel that receives the purpose. Yes.
2: In page 218 below, in 219 above, he writes that the Creator could have given the person to the power to change the intention. Why doesn't he do that? So that the person can receive the Torah. It's unclear here. What is the importance of the Torah? We thought the Torah was a means.
0: The Torah is the force that corrects the person and the force that fills the person. The Torah is Ora, or light. It comes as the light that corrects the vessels and the light that fills the vessels. It's all called the Torah. What a person does, he makes preparations. That is called a commandment. The light that fills him as a result is called Torah. What are you asking about this? The Creator gives the person the power to correct himself to the extent that a person discovers that he requires that and that he needs to receive it from the Creator. Yes, this is what we call raising man. Raising man, that's the sum total of details and discernments and feelings and experience all together. That is what we call the records that awaken the upper one to assist the lower one. And it's not that the upper one doesn't want to. The upper one is a higher degree. And if your desire is to awaken that higher degree, then it's an indication that you can be part of it. And that is the issue of the request. It's not a request. It's simply compatibility with the vessel of the upper one. And then the upper one fills your vessel. And then, because of that feeling, you're equal to the upper one. That means that you've risen to its degree. You see, until we chew all these states thoroughly. Yes. Why is the will to receive not revealed in the person by itself, but rather the person needs to make great exertion to open up the will to receive so it comes out, so he can see it. Because the will to receive that's revealed in the person brings a person suffering. Because the will to receive is revealed with no filling, a lack. So the will to receive cannot be felt by a person if it brings only suffering. The person cannot suffer it, cannot tolerate it. And so, how much do you suffer? For one small degree, I can suffer my will to receive between my degree and the adjacent degree that's higher. If my will to receive was revealed from my degree through to Ein Sof, infinity, it's a suffering that's completely, it's incomprehensible. It's the illumination of the terrible black malchut. But right now it's revealed to me a little bit of the gap between me and Ein Sof, infinity. There it's all full and I'm completely empty, but I feel that to a very small degree. Let's say I feel Ein Sof through a distance of 125 degrees maximum, and then it doesn't appear to me that my state is so severe. in comparison to the state of Ein Sof, and then I can tolerate it. A person is shown the measure of his oppositeness to the good by his readiness to suffer it. And this readiness to suffer is very limited in a person. And that's why this scale, the path from us to Ein Sof, is divided into 125 degrees. Well, let's say it can be divided to many more. And to the extent that I reveal this distance, this gap between myself and Ein Sof, between me and Ein Sof, that's simply between me and the degree that's above myself, which appears to me to be the goal right now. And to the extent that I discover this gap, then I'm awarded with a vessel. Now, to be awarded with a vessel, there are many conditions for that, because a vessel is a lack that is worthy of receiving spiritual fulfillment, a lack worthy of the Creator coming to fill it, to dwell in it, settle in it. How? This lack needs to be suitable to the Creator, adapted to the Creator, meaning with the same intention, which is in order to bestow. And so I discover that I'm not in order to bestow, and so the Creator cannot unite with me. And then what can I do? Then comes the recognition that I must correct myself. I can't correct myself either, so then I begin to understand that I need to turn to Him, that I need to turn to Him. And then it's revealed to me that this was all prepared by Him from the start. By turning to Him, I begin to unite with Him already, to connect to Him. And that connection is the goal. Meaning, our state, however much it appears to us to be opposite to holiness, distant from holiness, that is actually the state that is worthy of connection and adhesion and the attainment of the goal. And the entire path is divided into many, many degrees, because we cannot discover, we cannot reveal the gap between us and Ein Sof all at once. We would not have been able to skip over that divide and to start doing anything with it. Also, when the will to receive is revealed to us for the first time on each degree, it appears to us as simply the Red Sea, impossible to cross, impossible. Later, bit by bit, we begin to see that, no, it's okay, it's possible somehow. Why is it fine? Why is it possible? There's no

0: Шалом и доброго времени суток нашим дорогим хаверам мирового кли.
1: Hello, hello, friends, our friends in the world кли. Today we have ahead of us another lesson, and the Queen's group has the privilege to open the lesson and bless everyone towards the approaching Rosh Hashanah. 5,578 years, we will use the opportunity, all of North America, to bless Rav for with a happy 80th birthday. May he have many more good years to rejoice all of us, and the friend will continue.
2: Excerpt, Rabash, what is half a shekel in the work? We should interpret the meaning of heads as it is written, may we be the head and not the tail, meaning that they will be regarded as Israel, which are the letters Lirosh, a head to me. Again, we should interpret the meaning of heads as it is written, may we be the head and not the tail, meaning that they will be regarded as Israel, which are the letters Lirosh, ahead to me. Active workshop question. What does it mean to be the head and not the tail in our work? What does it mean to be the head and not the tail in our work?
1: What does it mean to be a Rosh, a head, to go according to the inclination towards bestowal? Even though we recognize and understand that our nature is reception, we want to go according to bestowal, to be close to the Creator, that He will be our Rosh, our head. To always try to think of what is leading me? Where are my thoughts? Am I directed towards bestowal? Do I want to lead my friends as a head towards there? Yes, a person can check a few times, let's say before night, to see how many times during the day did he think about the friends, how many times during the day he cared about what's happening with the friends, what's important for the friends. In this way, a person can self-account for where he is, if he is advancing towards bestowal or is not advancing towards bestowal. We need to be a head, not a tail. We need to engage in bestowal as much as possible. Yes, for a beast, the head and the body are on the same level. For a person, the head is above the body. The head is in the upper one. So we need to adhere to the upper one, and our upper one is the friends, our upper one is Rav, our upper one is Kabbalists, our upper one is the Creator. To each one, it's pretty much clear what he would have liked to happen, and how much does he have the strength to invest efforts to be that way. So to try to be a Rosh, a head, means to check yourself each time opposite the ideal state, which each one envisions the way he sees it. To try to be a head, it's to decide who is my head. Is my head the Creator, the Ten, or my head is my body? So try to place the Creator instead of my head. Bestow through the Ten and not my body. Maybe also to be a Rosh ahead means to think, what am I living for? And we see that with what we started a few months ago, the role of the head is responsibility and concern for the friends in the Ten. How each time you renew your thought, your concern about the friends, and you try to put that ahead of your desires and your concerns about yourself. And it proves that it works. we can see how you can take an example from the friends. I was also thinking about it, that the head is the one that serves, the one that puts itself below everyone and constantly making the calculation with the majority, not with itself. Roy writes, to crown the Creator as the head, and that he is revealed through the friends. Yeah, like Itai said, in the end, the head serves, and you want to be the one who serves, not to be behind everyone as a head, or do you want to be ahead of everyone in a way that you're pulling them forward? Ultimately, you want them to really be ahead of you, before you. We will pray that the Creator will give us the strength and the understanding to be ahead.
2: Silent workshop question. Let's raise a prayer that we will all be Israel, Yashar El. Let's raise a prayer that we will all be Israel, Yashar El.

0: Hello, in the first part we will study a lesson by Rav from November 1st, 2002. It is based on the article, and it shall come to pass when you come to the land that the Lord your God gives you. You can find it in the writings of Rabash, first volume, page 52 in Hebrew. We will read the article together in the tense. We have 26 minutes for that. Let's go. And it shall come to pass when you come to the land that the Lord your God gives you. Interpreters ask about the verse, and it shall come to pass that when you come to the land that the Lord your God gives you as inheritance, and you will inherit it and dwell in it. They asked, what is the precision that the Lord your God gives you? After all, the people of Israel conquered it by wars. They explained that one should know in one's heart that not by his own might and strength does he come to inherit the land. Rather, it is a gift of the Creator. As they said, that the Lord your God gives you as inheritance, and not my strength and the might of my hand. To understand the above in the work, we need to know that Eretz, land, means Ratzon, desire, meaning the desire in man's heart is called land. The nations of the world live in that land, which is called man's heart. And the people of Israel also live in it. However, we should know that they cannot live in it together. The people of Israel and the nations of the world cannot rule together. Either there is governance of the nations of the world there, or the governance of Israel. To understand the real reason why both of them cannot be in one place, it is known that the creation of the world was because of his desire to do good to his creations. For this reason, he has created the will to receive delight and pleasure. That is, he created in the created beings a lack to always crave pleasures. For we see that the created being feels the pleasure according to his desire. This is the vessel that was created by the Creator. And it is the first discernment we discern in the created beings. If the created beings do not have that desire, they are still not regarded as created beings. It turns out that you cannot speak of any discernment if there is no will to receive there. And this is the whole of creation of which we speak, which is the vessel for the reception of the pleasure. But because of the shame, which our sages call the bread of shame, there was a restriction so as not to receive in order to receive, unless one can aim to bestow, regarded as equivalence of form. That is, if one can receive the pleasures with the intention to bestow contentment upon the Creator, then one receives. Otherwise, he does not want to receive. This is called Israel, meaning Yashar El, straight to the Creator. Meaning everything he thinks of is only that everything will go to the Creator. And then he is not taken into account because he's not thinking of himself at all. Rather, all his thoughts are only for the Creator. This is called the land of Israel, meaning that he has a desire directly towards the Creator. That is, he has no desires of self-love, but of love of others. And for himself, that he will enjoy life, he has no desires at all. All he wants is to have the means to bestow upon the Creator. And all the nourishments he gives to his body are only to have the strength to work in order to bestow. This is similar to a person who has a horse and he gives it food and water. That is, all the food and drink and sleep he gives to the horse is not because he loves it, but because he has to work with it. Therefore, all his thoughts of pleasing the horse are not because of love, but simply because he wants to use the horse for his own benefit. And he's not thinking at all about the horse's favor. This is called the land of Israel, meaning that all his thoughts are only Eretz, land, Ratzon, a desire that everything will be straight to the Creator.
1: This is not so with the land of the nations. This is a land, a desire of self-love, which is called the people of the land. This means that all their desires are only the desires of the people, whose intention is not the Creator's will, but the people's will, meaning the creature's will, who are called nations, while the Creator is the one who created the nation. Also, and all the nations of the earth shall see that the name of the Lord is called upon you, and they shall fear you. It is also written, Abraham arose and bowed before the people of the land, the sons of Chet. This means that they do not know or feel anything but the people, which is self-love, and only this is regarded as creature. But the people of Israel are not so. They want to annul themselves and their being, which is the will to receive that was created existence from absence. This is why we say in the Kiddush of a good day, who has chosen us from every nation. Those two governances cannot be together, either the will to bestow governance or the will to receive governance. Both cannot exist together because each one contradicts the other, and two opposites cannot be in the same subject. From this comes the war of the inclination, that one should fight with oneself to subdue the heart, which is where these desires clothe, expel the domination of the will to receive, and give full governance to the desire to bestow upon the Creator. When one begins to work the holy work, which is to aim for all his work for the Creator, the wars between those two desires begin. Then, through great labor, a person is rewarded with overcoming, and he wins the war. At that time, the ruling of the will to bestow upon the Creator enters his heart, and a person can say, my might and the strength of my hand has gotten me these riches. And only through his work, he inherited the heart, which is now called the land of Israel, because his desire is straight to the Creator. In this regard, the verse comes and tells us, when you come to the land that the Lord your God gives you, that is, you did not conquer it by your own strength, but rather the Lord your God gives you. Meaning that once a person has made the sufficient efforts to conquer the hearts through the wars he has fought with the nations of the world and has defeated them, he has inherited the heart, which is now called the land of Israel, and not the land of the nations. Still, he should believe that he did not conquer the land, but the Lord your God gives you. And not my strength and the might of my hand has gotten me these riches. By that we should understand what is difficult about it, that the Creator promised Abraham, as it is written, and he said to him, I am the Lord who took you out from Ur of the Chaldeans to give you this land to inherit it. Therefore, why did he first give the land to the nations of the world, and then the people of Israel came and had to fight them and drive them out of their land? And the whole world complains, why did you conquer a land that was never yours? And only by conquering through war you say that this is your land. Everyone understands that it would certainly be better if he did not give this land to the nations of the world, for then there would be no shortage of places for the nations of the world to dwell. After all, afterwards, new countries were made, and the Creator could have made it that they would not dwell in this place.